0: $1 billion to spend this fall on private and religious school scholarships, as well as homeschooling expenses. Next year, the federal government will start encouraging private school scholarships in states that have never offered them before. Growing number of parents want to pull their kids from the public schools over a variety of issues. This is SRN News. Presenting the World Cup trophy to Spain, President Trump contends that Spain isn't the only World Cup winner.
1: The real victor of the world's premier soccer tournament is the U.S. From the start, this year's World Cup faced challenges and backlash, including over its migration policies and high ticket prices. Mr. Trump stirred controversy by intervening in a referee decision on a red card. However, despite tensions with co-hosts Canada and Mexico, the World Cup event largely considered successful.
0: Correspondent Andrew Stewart says Spain won the World Cup after defeating Argentina 1-0 in yesterday's final at MetLife Stadium in New Jersey. Gas prices have jumped to an average $4 a gallon once again as the U.S. and Iran launch more attacks. According to AAA, the national average for a gallon of regular gasoline is now back at $4, price a year ago, $3.14. More details, srnnews.com.
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Outside of our studios right now, there are a few clouds around, but it's still 88 degrees, going down to 76 degrees tonight. And then tomorrow, 20% chance of showers and 90 degrees. As we go through the day, the chance for showers increases. And then overnight, 90% chance of showers and 72 degrees. Thursday, 82 degrees and an 80% chance of thunder showers. The Lefevers are coming up to sing for us, Haven of Rest. Gospel Flyboys, I'm Getting Ready to Leave This World. The Plainsmen are going to sing, Sorry I Never Knew You. And Squire Parsons are going to sing for us, Just Around the Bend. Travis Alltop Singers, The Hallelujah Side. Good Shepherd Quartet, I've Heard of a Rock. Daywind Quartet, and The Sweet By and By, and the Good Shepherd's Quartet, Let Him Show You the Way. 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
1: With SRN News, I'm Rich Thomason in Washington. President Trump says the latest U.S. attacks on Iran were carried out in honor of several American service members killed over the weekend. They died when Iran attacked a U.S. base in Jordan. The BBC's Yolande Nell.
2: The U.S. has reportedly begun sending more warplanes to the Middle East, even as the Secretary of State, Marco Rubio, has said Washington remains open to a diplomatic solution. The U.S. Central Command said that its overnight targets included Iranian military command centers and missile and drone launch sites. Iranian media reported explosions in several cities. Later, Kuwait said it was intercepting hostile Iranian drone attacks and warning sirens sounded in Bahrain.
1: Two of the American service members killed have been identified by U.S. Central Command. They are 25-year-old First Lieutenant Tyler Fian of Hawaii and 19-year-old Private Isabella Gonzalez of Texas. Gas prices have risen, now a national average of $4 a gallon, according to AAA. Posting on Truth Social, President Trump writes that Republicans should add Iran to the Russian sanctions bill. The president has presented the World Cup trophy to Spain. The Spaniards defeated Argentina in the World Cup final at New Jersey's MetLife Stadium. Congratulations, Mr. and Mrs. Vance. It's a boy.
3: The second couple announced the birth of their newborn son on social media on Sunday. Alec Neil Vance is the first child born to a sitting vice president in more than 150 years. Alec joins older Vance siblings Ewan, Vivek, and Mirabel. The vice president's growing family is in keeping with his passionate advocacy for Americans to have more children.
1: And that's correspondent Andrew Stewart reporting. On Wall Street, the Dow is up 163 points, the Nasdaq 257 points higher. This is SRN News.
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0: 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I am Alex Maynard, the pastor here at Calvary Baptist Temple, located at 913 Parker Bowie Road in Iva, South Carolina. We're grateful that you have joined us today as we bring you a recap of one of our Sunday morning services. It is our prayer that the preaching of God's Word will strengthen your faith, encourage your heart, and point you closer to Jesus Christ. 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
1: Eventually they'll grow up and they'll vote, and they'll eventually give me their liberties. They'll eventually give me their, that's the only way freedom's ever going to leave America, is if the kids we're raising, I give it to them. That's the only way. If they can erase history, and you know they have. Those of you that watch the news, that you know they're erasing history. Every statue, every Ten Commandment, every courthouse, they'd get offended at the American flag. Hallelujah. If some of them walked in here, they'd have a stroke. There's so many American flags in here, my heart's full. Hallelujah. They see the American flag and they say, oh man, that ain't nothing but bigotry and homophobia, and that ain't nothing but racist. But it ain't that to me. But it is a sign of freedom, of where men died so that I could have religious freedom. They said the same thing about the cross. It ain't nothing but bigotry. It ain't nothing but a religion of hate. It ain't nothing but a right judging religion. Hey, can I say this? It ain't about being judged. It's about being able to have freedom in Christ. We see not only the freedom from the penalty of sin. We notice in Romans 8:21 it says, because the creature itself also shall be delivered from the bondage of corruption unto the glorious liberty of the child of God. There's some things that come with the child of God. When I got saved, Brother Donnie, you know what I was scared of? I was scared I was going to go to hell. That's the very first thing I noticed. I'd have preachers get up and say, if you die without God right now, you're going to drop off in hell. And I'd have preachers get up and say, the gas may be in the hearse. Hey, and they may have been right, Brother Pearson. The gas may be in the hearse that takes you to your death. The preacher could already be preparing the message that's going to be preached at your funeral. And all I could think is, I've got to get freedom from this. I'm in bondage. I am trapped. You remember the woman at the well? The woman at the well, she was trapped in bondage. What'd she say? Jesus came to her and sat on the well. And he said, do you? She said, I don't have any husbands. And he said, yea, that thus is said, thou hast no husbands, but thou hast five. And the one you're with, you're shacking up with. And when she got gloriously born again, she took off with that freedom in her mind. She hit the trail. She left her pal, hit the trail. Couldn't wait to go tell that she wasn't going to hell. We see not only the freedom from the penalty of sin, we see the condemnation of the creature, the care of the Creator for the creature. Then we see the creature that is changed unto a child. Notice Paul was talking about that creature being of that flesh, or the fleshly robe that we put on. Then we see the freedom from the power of sin. This one's awfully controversial right here, because people honestly believe that they can live in freedom from an almighty God and still live and drink and lust and go out there and fornicate and do all that they can do. You can't do that in the freedom of Christ. The freedom will overwhelm you. You can't do it and be comfortable. We see not only that, Romans 6:14 says, For sin shall not have dominion over you, for ye are under the law. You are not under the law, but under grace. You know what we've done? We've turned the grace of God into lasciviousness. As America, we have turned the religiousness of this world. We've said, we'll accept you how you are. We'll let you live how you are. And we'll not preach against sin. Can I tell you this? That is not going to be the theme of this pulpit right here. We are going to preach against sin. Because 1 Peter says, be ye holy, because I am holy. too many that don't preach against anything. And it needs to stay in the Word of God, I understand. But we must call sin where sin is. Because the point of salvation is that you have freedom from sin. He used that verse. He said that they will not have dominion over you. That dominion means power. It means to be in bondage. It means to have a hold. It means something you can't break the chains. Something you can't get away from. Jesus said, I've not given you the bondage in sin, but I've given you freedom over sin. Amen. Hallelujah. We see a liberated control, liberated from control of the Spirit of the Lord. In Luke chapter number 4, verse number 18, says the Spirit of the Lord said unto me, because he hath anointed me to preach the gospel to the poor, he hath sent me to heal the brokenhearted, to preach deliverance unto the captive, to the recovery and the sight of the blind, to set at liberty them that are bruised. Jesus did not come for us to sit in our sin and be saved. What a miserable life. What a watered-down gospel if I could sit in my sin, in my ungodly lust, in everything that goes on in my life and be saved. God said, I didn't give you that. I give you freedom this morning. Hallelujah. We see, number two, the freedom of the power of sin. Not only that, we see, number three, the freedom of the pressure of fear. The Bible says this in 2 Timothy chapter number 1, verse number 7, for God hath not given you the spirit of fear, but of power and of love and of a sound mind. Can I say this? If you're looking Galatians here, what were them Judaizers doing? They were causing them, new Christians, to have fear that they weren't right with God because they weren't being circumcised. God ain't called you to have fear in your life. When I lay my head down and go to sleep, I do not fear tomorrow. I understand it's okay to be aware of what's going on, but it's not okay to worry about what's going on. I am not bothered about what they're doing. I am not bothered. You know what I'm bothered by? I'm bothered by the position and the condition of your soul and the souls of people that are walking around me. I am not bothered by whether we're going into another war or whether we're going, when this is happening, what's happening here. I am not bothered by that because God has not given me the spirit of fear. But I am bothered by the condition of man who is walking down our streets of Iowa, lost and undone without God. In a country so free, we're so bound. In a country that is supposed to, every one of them patriotic songs talked about God giving liberty. The last one said, the author of liberty. He is the very author. Without him, we could not have freedom this morning. We see not only the freedom from the pressure of fear, but we see the freedom from the pain of guilt. Psalms 32, verse number 1 and 2 says, Blessed is he whose transgressions is forgiven, whose sin is covered. Blessed is the man unto whom the Lord imputed not iniquity, but in those spirits where is no guile. And I say this, that my sins are covered as far as the east is from the west. Everything that I've done in my past life, I don't worry about it and I don't have guilt from it because it's all under the blood of Jesus. He said, if you'll confess your sin, he is faithful and just to forgive us your sin and cleanse us from all unrighteousness. If you are sitting in guilt this morning, it is either that you have not confessed to God your sin or it is on you. You need to let God have that burden. Burden of guilt does a lot of things for people. Makes people make financial mistakes. Makes people commit suicide. Guilt does so much. Can I say, I've got an answer for it. His name is Jesus. His name is the God. John 1 said, in the beginning was the Word, and the Word was God, and the Word was with God, and the Word was made flesh. I got an answer for you. It's the Word of God. Freedom from the pain of guilt. Then we see freedom for the purpose of serving Christ. Galatians 5:13 He was telling them, he said, listen, all that mess that they're trying to get you to do, everything they're trying to acquire you to bring in on top of your salvation. He said, this is what you need to do. He said, for brethren, you have been called unto liberty. Only use not liberty for the occasion of the flesh, but by love serve one another. You know what I have freedom to do? I have freedom to serve the Lord. I have freedom to preach the gospel. I have freedom to knock on doors. I have the freedom to teach. I have the freedom to go. I have the freedom to serve the Lord with everything that's in me. Something I didn't have before. You say, how do you know you didn't have it? Because I was in bound and in rebellion against the Holy God. We have freedom this morning. Morgan, if you want to come to the pen, I'm done. I didn't take quite too long today. We are free to worship. Free to worship the Lord. You know what the Bible says? Where the Spirit of God is, there is liberty. I know not every lively church that you walk into has the Spirit of God in it. But when the Spirit of the Holy Ghost shows up, you can raise your hand and be free at it. You can shout amen and be free at it. You can support your preacher and be free at it. You can glorify God. You can go to the altar and be free at it. Why? Because where the Spirit of the God is, there is liberty. If you would stand with me this morning, every head bowed, every eye closed. John 8:36 says this, if the Son therefore shall make you free, ye shall be free indeed. Can I ask you a question this morning? Are you free? Or are you bound by sin this morning? Every time you turn around, you walk out of here on Monday morning, are you right back into the sin that you were in Friday or Saturday? Have you been made? If you have not been made free this morning, why don't you come to an old-fashioned altar and let me lead you to Jesus? He can give you freedom overall. Why don't you be free from the penalty of sin and the pain of guilt this morning? As they sing, dear Heavenly Father, I pray, God, that you would touch this invitation. If there be one here that's lost, Father, I beg you, God, don't let them walk out the same way they walked in. Touch us this morning, Lord. In your name I pray. Amen. Every head bowed, every eye closed. If you need this altar, it is wide.

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3: Thank you and greetings, radio friends. What a joy and privilege it is to come to your place of listening and share together with you another Harvest Time broadcast. We're turning our Bible again to the book of Genesis, chapter number 37, and we're looking at how to deal with the hurt of being hurt. I pointed out to you on yesterday, there's two men here who deals with both sides of this matter of being hurt. Jacob clings to his hurt and carries his hurt all the way to his grave. Joseph cast his hurt upon the Lord and finds grace and mercy to get over it and to go on and live a productive, prosperous, peaceful life, even after being hurt very much. And we're going to look at them, the Lord willing, in the Word of God as the broadcast continues throughout this week. But let me read just one verse of Scripture. I'm reading the story here. You know how Joseph's brothers have taken him into their own captivity. They have stripped him of his coat of many colors, and they have sold him down into the land of Egypt. Then they take the coat of many colors, they dip it in the blood of an animal, and they take it back to their father, and they ask him, is this your son's coat? And let me pick up the reading in verse number 33. The Bible said, he's speaking of Jacob, and he knew it, and said, it is my son's coat. An evil beast hath devoured him. Joseph is without doubt rent in pieces. And Jacob rent his clothes, and put sackcloth upon his loins, and mourned for his son many days. And all of his sons and all of his daughters rose up to comfort him, but he refused to be comforted. And he said, for I will go down into the grave unto my son's mourning. Thus his father wept for him. Now again, I want you to please understand that I am not minimizing the hurt of being hurt. Hurt is real. But God allows some hurt to come into our life to make us better Christians. And being hurt will either make you a better Christian or it will make you a bitter Christian. Even in the Word of God, we learn that our Lord Jesus Christ learned through suffering. He learned obedience. He learned opportunity. He learned opposition. And you and I, too, will learn through our sufferings. I spent most of the time yesterday on the broadcast introducing us, and I really did not get through with all of the introduction that I want to give to you. I said to you that either your hurt will turn into bitterness or blessedness. You will either learn by the grace of God to cast your hurt upon him, or else you will cling to your hurt and hold it to your own bosom. And again, I repeat, as I said on yesterday, when I preach this in the pulpit, I take a songbook, and to illustrate the clinging, I wrap both arms around the songbook and pull it tightly to my bosom. And I cling to it as though no one is going to take it away from me.

one standing by. And I say to them, that's what you will do with your hurt. You will either cling to it and carry it to your grave, or you will cast it upon the Lord and find help and relief from him. So you will either cling to your hurt, or you cast your hurt upon the Lord. And again, I do want to emphasize, I'm not minimizing hurt. Hurt is hurt. But I do want you to notice in the scripture that I read here, and it's true in so many cases in our own lives, the thing that we feel so hurt over oftentimes does not turn out to be as we thought it was. The only thought that Jacob could comprehend when he saw that coat was that his son Joseph was killed. And he lived in that grief for many years because of his own supposition. He did not inquire. He did not seek out anything. There was no evidence there of his body, his bones, any remains. It was just his assumption that it was dead. And that is true in so many of our lives. We assume things to be as we think they are. And then when we finally find out the truth, they're not as we thought they were to start with. So, first of all, when you're hurting, oftentimes what you're hurting over is not as it appears to be when you find out the answer and the truth about the matter. But I want to say to you, there are hurts that are real. And I could list a number of them. I just sat here a moment ago before I came on the air and jotted down these. There's the hurt of death. Many of you listen to the broadcast today. Not long ago, you have been to the funeral home. You've been to the gravesite. And you've buried a loved one. And maybe in your heart right now, you're saying, will I ever get over this hurt? And my friend, I am not minimizing that hurt. It's real. And the grief is real. In fact, the grief is natural for a period of time. But there does come a time when you have to cast that upon the Lord and let him help you to get over that and recognize that your life goes on and you must not miss the other blessings of life looking back on your grief and your hurt. And then there's the hurt that comes by being betrayed by a friend, by a family member, a spouse, a child, or a relative. Then there is the hurt that comes because of divorce. I'm not minimizing any of these hurts. I know many of you who listen to me know what it is to cry yourself to sleep at night and to cry as you drive down the road by yourself in your automobile. I'm not minimizing the hurt that's there. There's the heartbreak or the homebreak. And I know many suffer hurt over the betrayal of their spouse and the wedding vows and all that has happened as far as their marriage is concerned. And then there's the dreadful hurt of child abuse, which so many people suffer with. Many who have grown up their entire early years of life and through their teenage years and even into their 20s and 30s and 40s have lived with a hurt inside of them because of being abused as a child. And then there's the hurt of being hooked on habits that you cannot handle. And they handle you, and you live as a victim and a prisoner of the habits that you're hooked upon. There's the hurt of a wayward child. There's a hurt of an abusive spouse. There's a hurt of an unfaithful spouse. There's a hurt of abusive parents or step-parents that people live with. And on I could go, but I jotted those down. I am aware that we're a hurting society. That's why the burden is so great upon my heart. As I preach to you today, I want to help you. I want you to know I'm not just reading a book and I'm not just saying something to be saying something. I have a burden. I have a compassion to you and I hurt with you because you're hurting. But my bigger hurt is not just that we're hurting, but my biggest hurt is that most of us do not know how to deal with that hurt and we live in hurt. Instead of casting it upon the Lord, we cling to it. Because we don't know how to get rid of it. But I want to say again, the choice is yours. And you'll see as we go through the Word of God, you can either cast it upon him or you can cling to your hurt. Let me just say this, and oh, don't miss the value of the statement I'm about to make. Hurt keeps a lot of Christians out of church. And hurt will keep sinners
out of heaven.

0: There are those who are hurt as Christians that just don't go to church anymore because I got hurt. And they cling to that hurt. You can invite them to church and immediately they're going to tell you, well, I used to go, but I got hurt. I used to be an officer in the church, but I got hurt. And their hurt is keeping them out of church. But then there are sinners who get hurt and they don't go back to church and they don't turn to Christ. And they'll die in their sins and go to hell. And their hurt will keep them out of heaven. Here's another statement I want you to listen to. If you cling to your hurt, you will live in the past. And when you live in the past, you will pass up the present and you will mess up the future. May I repeat that statement? I feel like it's worthy that I say it again. If you cling to your hurt, hurt will cause you to live in the past. And when you live in the past, you will pass up the present and you will mess up your future. As I looked at Jacob here, he has these 11 other sons. He has a daughter. He has the daughter-in-laws. The grandchildren are there now. And he misses the blessing of all of them just by simply clinging to the grief that is there because of Joseph being gone. Notice again in verse number 35. The Bible said, and all his sons and all his daughters rose up to comfort him. But he refused to be comforted. And he said, for I will go down into the grave under my son's mourning. And I wonder if I'm speaking to someone today that you have refused to be comforted because of a hurt that you've experienced in your life. And you're missing the blessings of the present. You're passing up the present and you're messing up your future by living in the hurt of your past. Then here's another statement I want you to listen to. I know it's true. They say time will heal. And it does if you will allow it to and if things are right. But sometimes time festers. I remember when I was a boy back on the farm, we went barefooted a lot and sometimes we'd step upon a stone and we got what we called a stone bruise on the bottom of our foot. And a stone bruise is simply this. The outside skin was not broken or cut, but it was bruised on the inside and there was infection got on the inside. It healed over on the outside as far as the color of the skin is concerned and so forth. But there is that infection on the inside. And that infection would get worse and fester up. And Daddy would have to take his knife and lance that stone bruise and let the infection, let the pus out of the inside so it could heal from the inside. And there's a lot of people that's been hurt and they are healed up on the outside. They put on a good show. Nobody sees they're hurt. But down on the inside, it is festering very, very much. And the more it festers, the more it will bother them. Now, the Lord willing, on the broadcast tomorrow, we're coming to these two men that I mentioned, the man by the name of Jacob, and we're going to see him as he clings to his hurt. And then after we look at Jacob, we're going to look at Joseph as he cast his hurt. And I want to tell you, the choice is yours. You can cling to it, or you can cast it upon the Lord today. The choice is yours. What will you do with your hurt? God's grace is sufficient for you to cast it upon the Lord by His grace and have victory in the Lord Jesus Christ and enjoy your Christian life again. God help you today. Father, take the word, use it to your glory. I pray in Jesus' name, amen and amen.
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1: The Lord Jesus plainly said in John 14:15, "If you love me, keep my commandments." And the Bible is his instruction manual to show you how much he really loves you and how much you can really love him. So please get your copy of the scriptures and let's go to the auditorium of Timberlake Baptist Church and learn some ways we can show him that we love him from today's message. I remember a guy one time bought a boat. He said, "Preacher, I bought a boat." I never saw him in church again because that boat took him to the lake every weekend. He quit going to church, quit serving God. You understand what I'm saying? We don't have a job to have things that take us away from God. You earn a living for three reasons, and we're going home. Number one, you earn a living to honor God because the Bible says, "Owe no man." Is that not what the book says? Honoring God is paying your bills, and you ought to pay your bills. Number two, care for and educate your family. That's your second priority, is to make sure your needs of your family are met and that their education is met, whether they go to a college or whether they go to a school where they learn a skill, whatever it is. Help them find their priority and help them find it and follow it. Say amen or oh me. I look in my backyard sometimes and I wonder, what in the world did I birth into this world? I mean, Brandon is just a bird of a different feather. He is all the boy I never was. And every time I look over there, he's building something else. I thought, how many garages does one boy need? How many cars does one human need? But he was born to be an electrician. Sometimes I cut the light on and the light bulb blows. I'd never be an electrician. But he was sitting there the other night at my kitchen table going through all these plans and marking all this stuff. I thought, when he was 15, 16 years, I'd have never thunk that. I'd have never thought him sitting down looking at plans to build a million-dollar building in Martinsville. I would have never thunk that. But he pursued. I didn't push him. I never pushed my boys to do anything. I helped them do what they wanted to do, find their priorities and do it. And I helped them do it. He wanted to go and he wanted to be an electrician. So he went to school in Alta Vista to be an electrician. And I sent him and he went. And thank God, in the second year, they paid his way. I said, "Glory to God, this is the will of God. I ain't got to pay a thing." Amen. And he got work with him. Now he's a foreman. He's a foreman. I'd have never thunk that either. I thought he'd been in jail. I'd had to start prison ministry to go with him. Jason, he's just a guru. He's just a computer nut. I was sitting home the other day. I said, "I have a problem." He said, "All right." He said, "Do this, do this, do this." Next thing I know, he's in control of my computer. I said, "I don't like this. He's in Lynchburg running my computer in Danville. That's dangerous." What he knows is dangerous. It's dangerous. But he can do anything with a computer. Evidently, he's called to be a daddy because he doesn't spoil that chap rotten. That chap is rotten to him. It's terrible. He can't keep his hands off of him. He's just rotten. But he wanted to go to school for computers. I helped him go. He got all his money to go. He didn't cost me a red nickel to go to school. Then he got a job in Lynchburg, and they sent him to Liberty, and they paid for him to go to school. I said, "That's the way to do it, son. That's the way to do it." Hey, they've done great because they followed what they were good at. And I want to tell you something, folks. In the spiritual realm, you got to do the same thing. Find what you're good at and pursue it. And do it with all your might. Say amen or amen. Honor God. You make a living to honor God. You make a living to care for and educate your family. And number three, meet your obligations and needs and not your wants. You listen to your preacher. If you hadn't heard anything I said tonight, you listen to this and we're going to close. If you meet your obligations and you meet your needs and you're following God, I promise you, are you listening to me? I promise you, God will give you what you want. You won't have to pursue it yourself. God will bless you for being faithful, obedient, dutiful, seeking Him, putting Him first. He will make sure you get what you want. But let me tell you what's wrong with the church today. People are too wrapped up in getting what they want. And it'll cost them every bit of their time, every bit of their talent, and every bit of their treasure pursuing what they want instead of the will of God. Am I right, JB? Yeah. Many a Christian is choked to death on a want, and it gets you distracted. You make God's priorities your priorities. And when all this thing is said and done, I promise you, with my hand on the Word of God, you will turn out well. And you will have a blessed life. And you won't go without. God's not here to make us go without. He's here to direct us to the best God has for us. See, when I got done in high school, I decided I'd rather pursue money than the ministry. And I knew I was wrong. I said, I'm going to take a year off and work at McDonald's. And I wanted a promotion so bad I could taste it. For a whole 12 months, nobody was promoted in our store at all. I had to get up every morning at 5 o'clock and make biscuits. I don't even like biscuits no more. I cook more biscuits than y'all have ever seen in your life, I promise you. 5 o'clock. Have you ever got up 5 o'clock in the morning and had to smell buttermilk? That'd make a dog sick. Did it every morning, every morning, every morning, 5 o'clock, making biscuits. I thought, this is going nowhere fast. Finally, John Coleman walked in and laid the application for Liberty in front of him and said, fill it out and sign it right now. I'm going to mail it tomorrow. I thought, who in the world does he think he is telling me what to do? And then all of a sudden, I got a whiff of buttermilk. That 12 months, I almost destroyed my life. I almost ruined my life in that 12-month period. And I wasted a year of my life after what I wanted instead of what God wanted. I've regretted that, and I'll regret it till the day I die that I wasted that year. But I'm glad I woke up. And I decided I'd do what God wanted me to do instead of what I wanted. And I'm not sorry. I can't say it's been an easy road. Lord, it's been tough. It's been some rough days, some rough nights. But I always ended up at one address, Victory Road. I always end up on Victory Road. When you pursue what God wants, He'll make sure you get where you need to be. Stand to your feet. Every head's bowed, every eye's closed. Father, I hope I've preached and helped someone tonight to realize that priorities are important. It's God first, your family second, your job third, and your ministry fourth. That's the way it has to be. And Father, we have to pursue You, not us. Lord, we hear people say all the time, do you. No, do God. Don't do you. Do God. Do what God expects you to do. Put Him first. If you put Him first, He will put us first. And He'll lead us, guide us, direct us, and bless us, and use our life to make an eternal difference, not a temporal difference. Lord, I've buried a lot of people in my life, and I've seen a lot of people die and leave everything they had behind and really take nothing forward. Then I've seen those who, Lord, put their God first. And when they left this world, everything they had was on the other side. And they were ready to go, and they weren't holding on to this old life. because they knew a better life waited ahead. They'd worked their whole life and invested their whole life to go meet Jesus in heaven and stand before him, a servant that had completed their task and heard those words, "Well done, thou good and faithful servant. Enter thou into the joy of the Lord." God, I hope that's our prayer. Lord, I hope this invitation's simple tonight. I hope people will come, kneel, stand, sit, whatever they got to do, and say, "Lord, I want to hear you say when my life is over, well done, thou good and faithful servant. Enter thou into the joy of the Lord." But Lord, for that to ever be heard, for it to ever be said about us, we must first submit, surrender, and serve God and live with his priorities and follow his word and do his work. And one day we'll look back and say, "I didn't waste my life. I invested my life. And it's paid off in eternal dividends." God, help your people come make that commitment to you tonight, to put God's priorities first and to honor him with all that you do, in Jesus' name. If there be one lost, I pray they'll come take Brother Tony by hand. Let's take the word of God and show them how to be saved tonight. But Lord, I pray tonight God's people will put God's priorities first, in Jesus' name. Many have already come. If you need to come, come. Make those priorities now. Put God first. You do your best and God will do the rest. But you got to be on his road doing it his way.
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5: That's our news. I'm Rich Thomason in Washington. Britain's new prime minister says politicians need to be better. Andy Burnham delivering his first speech as Britain's leader, promising a circuit breaker for a system that he says has taken wrong turns since the 80s. Earlier at Buckingham Palace, King Charles met with outgoing Prime Minister Keir Starmer.
6: In a statement, the palace said the king was, quote, graciously pleased to accept Starmer's resignation. Starmer was accompanied by his wife, Victoria. Keir Starmer served 2 years as the sixth British Prime Minister since Brexit, after such notable figures as Margaret Thatcher, Tony Blair, Boris Johnson, and David Cameron, who stepped down immediately following the Brexit vote. Andy Burnham has officially become the seventh prime minister in a decade after accepting assent from King Charles at Buckingham Palace.
5: Correspondent Bernie Bennett. The United States and Iran continue trading fire as their conflict escalates following the deaths of several American service members in Jordan.
7: U.S. Secretary of State Marco Rubio spoke to reporters at Joint Base Andrews Sunday.
8: We're going to continue to respond if the door opens to diplomacy, if the guys that want to do something productive for Iran win and take control of that system or take control of the negotiations. That'll be a very positive development. That's not where we are tonight, unfortunately.
7: The latest attacks again show how the U.S. and Iran have inched closer to an all-out war as last month's interim deal, meant to permanently end the fighting, has crumbled. Shipping traffic in the Strait of Hormuz has also largely stalled. I'm Haya Punjwani.
5: Ukraine has launched more than 400 drones toward Moscow, according to the city's mayor. The attack comes after Russia targeted Kiev and other Ukrainian cities with ballistic missiles. On Wall Street, ahead of this morning's opening bell, the Dow futures 118 points higher. NASDAQ futures are up 257 points. This is SRN News. An Egyptian Christian pays the price.
9: The courts have sentenced Augustino Samaan to 5 years at hard labor for posting videos on YouTube that compared the beliefs of Christianity with those of Islam. The case illustrates the plight of Christians in Egypt, where they make up just 10% of the population. While the Egyptian government rarely appears on any list of the worst persecutors in the world, it still places restrictions on the religious freedom and free expression of anyone who is not a Muslim. Michael Harrington reporting.
5: Soon, half of all American school kids will live in states that offer public money for a private education. Texas is the latest state to join in, budgeting $1 billion to spend this fall on private and religious school scholarships, as well as homeschooling expenses. Next year, the federal government will start encouraging private school scholarships in states that have never offered them before. Growing number of parents want to pull their kids from the public schools over a variety of issues. This is SRN News. Presenting the World Cup trophy to Spain, President Trump contends that Spain isn't the only World Cup winner.
10: The real victor of the world's premier soccer tournament is the U.S. From the start, this year's World Cup faced challenges and backlash, including over its migration policies and high ticket prices. Mr. Trump stirred controversy by intervening in a referee decision on a red card. However, despite tensions with co-hosts Canada and Mexico, the World Cup event largely considered successful.
5: Correspondent Andrew Stewart says Spain won the World Cup after defeating Argentina 1-0 in yesterday's final at MetLife Stadium in New Jersey. Gas prices have jumped to an average $4 a gallon once again as the U.S. and Iran launch more attacks. According to AAA, the national average for a gallon of regular gasoline is now back at $4, price a year ago, $3.14. More details, srnnews.com.
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Right now in Greenville, we have some clouds, I guess. It's pretty much fair, though, and it's 82 degrees, going down to 76 overnight. Tomorrow should be 90 degrees with a 30% chance of showers. Overnight Wednesday evening is 72 degrees and 90% chance of showers. And Thursday's going to be a rainy day, 82 degrees and an 80% chance of rain. And it'll go pretty much that way for the rest of the week. Coming up, the Gospel Plowboys are going to come sing for us, Forever on My Knees, Gold City, All That I Am, Travis Alltop Singers, Jesus Loves Even Me, and the King James 1611 Boys, Hide Me, Rock of Ages. The Isaacs come to sing through it all, and the Happy Goodmans, He'll Come as no surprise. The Lawsons, We Shall See Him, We Shall See Heaven Someday. So stay with us now and enjoy all the good sounds that come to you from 91.5 FM, WTBI.org on the World Wide Web. Thanks for listening.

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1: With SRN News, I'm Rich Thomason in Washington. President Trump says the latest U.S. attacks on Iran were carried out in honor of several American service members killed over the weekend. They died when Iran attacked a U.S. base in Jordan. The BBC's Yolande Nell.
2: The U.S. has reportedly begun sending more warplanes to the Middle East, even as the Secretary of State, Marco Rubio, has said Washington remains open to a diplomatic solution. The U.S. Central Command said that its overnight targets included Iranian military command centers and missile and drone launch sites. Iranian media reported explosions in several cities. Later, Kuwait said it was intercepting hostile Iranian drone attacks and warning sirens sounded in Bahrain.
1: Two of the American service members killed have been identified by U.S. Central Command. They are 25-year-old First Lieutenant Tyler Fian of Hawaii and 19-year-old Private Isabella Gonzalez of Texas. Gas prices have risen, now a national average of $4 a gallon, according to AAA. Posting on Truth Social, President Trump writes that Republicans should add Iran to the Russian sanctions bill. The president has presented the World Cup trophy to Spain. The Spaniards defeated Argentina in the World Cup final at New Jersey's MetLife Stadium. Congratulations, Mr. and Mrs. Vance. It's a boy.
3: The second couple announced the birth of their newborn son on social media on Sunday. Alec Neil Vance is the first child born to a sitting vice president in more than 150 years. Alec joins older Vance siblings Ewan, Vivek, and Mirabel. The vice president's growing family is in keeping with his passionate advocacy for Americans to have more children.
1: And that's correspondent Andrew Stewart reporting. On Wall Street, the Dow is up 163 points, the Nasdaq 257 points higher. This is SRN News.
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4: The 2026 National Conference for the Rock of Ages Ministries is coming up at Tabernacle Baptist Church in Greenville, South Carolina. 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Singers include the Raines family and the Daugherty sisters. Pastor Dr. Doug Benton of the Tabernacle Baptist Church and Dr. Terry Ellis, President of Rock of Ages Ministries, cordially invite you to this great meeting. 2 Corinthians 4:5 says, "For we preach not ourselves, but Christ Jesus the Lord, and ourselves your servants for Jesus' sake." The 2026 Rock of Ages Ministries National Conference, July 26th through the 30th. Come be with us as we magnify the Lord and exalt His name together.

0: Hello, this is Pastor Doug Benton right here at Tabernacle Baptist Church in Greenville, South Carolina. And we are coming to you today with a need for our Tabernacle Children's Home. Our mission has always been to provide a safe, loving, and faith-centered environment for children who have nowhere else to turn. Since 1962, Tabernacle Children's Home has given a secure place for children to grow, learn, and experience God's love. Our current facility is now not in compliance with many codes. Through much prayer and counsel, we are endeavoring on a new building for our children. They're unable to continue to sleep in this current building. A project of this magnitude requires partnership from many. Your generous gift will translate into walls, rooms, and a foundation of stability. 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

WTBI, your preaching station for the upstate, now presents the Old Time Preaching Hour. Here is your announcer to introduce today's preacher and message. The title of this message is Tribute Money, and the preacher is Dr. Russell Rice. This message was originally preached July 11, 1982, as part of a worship service, a homecoming revival service, at Tabernacle Baptist Church in Greenville, South Carolina. The text that Dr. Rice chose for the message, Matthew chapter 17 and verse 24. And now, the service.

0: that's good. That's a good song. Thank you. Now you're ready for the message from God's man. Good to have Dr. Russell Rice. Brother Rice, when he was a student, was part of our church and attended our church. He and his family, his children were small then. They're all grown now, and this has been a good number of years ago. And then upon finishing, he and his wife taught in our Christian Day School for several years, and it was a real joy to have them associated with us. And then in the last 10 years, I guess, Dr. Rice has been teaching in our Bible college on Thursday and Friday night. And many, many of the students who come to me and express their appreciation for the teaching ministry of Dr. Rice in our Bible college. And that's encouraged me. And then it's our special joy, my special joy, and the joy of Tabernacle, I'm sure, to have one of our own, so to speak, be our speaker in our 30th anniversary revival, Dr. Russell Rice.
1: It's my joy to be here, Doc Seidler. I sure do appreciate the privilege of being at Tabernacle and standing in this pulpit, and especially during a homecoming revival.
0: Right.
1: That's really a blessing. B.R. Lakin, for how many years did he hold this homecoming revival? That makes me just kind of shudder and shake a little bit. But let me reminisce for just a moment or so. You can be turning to Matthew chapter 17, if you will, please. But my wife and I moved to Greenville with our two sons, and we moved here then 24 years ago this summer, next month, 24 years ago. And shortly thereafter, I was invited to go to Tabernacle Baptist Church. And I must confess a few things to you. I had never been to a church like Tabernacle Baptist Church. And I was so thankful that God allowed it, that I got to be involved in Tabernacle Baptist. I went to a church. I was saved in a church that one man said amen, I think it was somewhere in 1950. And he left to start his own church. It was a quiet church, and they're good people. They pray and serve God faithfully, gave to missions. And we were raised in that atmosphere of giving above your tithes to missions way back in 1950. It was very quiet. And I came to Tabernacle, Doc Seidler, and it was a real change for me. And I told my wife, I said, we're never going back. And a couple weeks later, I said, let's go visit Tabernacle. And she said, I thought you said we weren't going back. I said, well, we'll do it one more time. And we came and visited. And I remember one Sunday morning, I was seated over in that section, and there was a heavy amen corner down in here. And one gentleman stood up and he faced the back. This was in the Sunday morning, what I always was referred to as saying is the worship service. And he turned and he saw a man coming down that aisle, and he began to laugh. And the man began to laugh. And then they hugged. I'd never seen that happen in church. I told my wife, I said, we're never going back. And about 2 weeks or so went by, I said, let's go visit Tabernacle. And she said, I thought you said. I think we went through that several times. One Sunday night, we were sitting in the middle section back in here, and the gospel trio from North Carolina was here. And they sang that night. And when they finished the singing service, Doc Seidler began to preach, but he mentioned that after the preaching hour that they would sing a couple more songs if anybody wanted to linger after the service. I don't think anybody left. And they began to sing. And when I get to heaven, you know, I could sing better than I could talk. When I get to heaven, we'll take a stroll right down the streets of gold. You're going to look at my mansion grand. I'll hear them say, well done, a victory you have won. And many of you old folk remember that song. And they began to sing that. And all of a sudden, the scales dropped from my eyes. And God had moved on my wife at the same time. I liked that God a crink in my neck. I spun my head so fast and she spun her. God had touched us both at the same time. Neither one of us said a word as far as shout or amen. But we realized it hit me for the first time. Why, everybody's happy because they're going to heaven. That's what it's all about. Somehow I wasn't getting that in my thick skull. And from that moment on, Tabernacle, I've considered my home church. In fact, I'd been saved another denomination, And so we were baptized here, and I'm so glad that worked that way, so I could have been baptized at Tabernacle in a Baptist church. I was baptized right in that tank, just like those little boys tonight. And I knelt at this altar down here back in those days, and I was ordained in this church. So we've got about 24 years of memories around Tabernacle, in and out through the years. And I feel so privileged to be here during this homecoming revival. I'll probably reminisce 1,000 times before the week's over. I'll try not to take it in the preaching hour, though. Amen. Turn to Matthew chapter 17, if you will, and allow me to read, please, verse 24 and thereon. Verse 24, Matthew chapter 17. When they were come to Capernaum, some pronounce it Capernaum. I just like to say Capernaum. They that received the tribute money came to Peter, and they said, "Doth not your master pay tribute?" He said, "Yes." And when he was come into the house, Jesus prevented him, saying, "What thinkest thou, Simon? Of whom do the kings of the earth take custom or tribute, of their own children or strangers?" And Peter said unto him, "Of strangers." And Jesus said unto him, "Then are the children free. Notwithstanding, lest we should offend them, go thou to the sea, and cast a hook, and take up the fish that first cometh up. When thou hast opened his mouth, thou shalt find a piece of money. Take that, and give unto them for me and for thee." That's the portion of Scripture we want to speak upon. Let's ask God's blessings on the message called the tribute money. Now, Father, we do thank you. Oh, God, we do thank you for this privilege. And as across this pulpit, the sign says, "Sir, we would see Jesus," I beg, oh God, that this flock will see Jesus tonight. Amen. I pray that our blessed King, Amen, and our Savior shall be lifted up through the ministry of the Word, and that, Lord, even some soul that doesn't know him as their Savior, as a result, either directly or indirectly, may come to know this blessed King and Savior, Jesus Christ. Bless this time together. Edify thy children. Justify the lost. In Jesus' name we pray. Amen. Now let's talk about the book of Matthew for a few minutes. The book of Matthew is the book that we call the Gospel of the Kingdom. Many of you already know this, but perhaps there's some of the younger ones that may not realize some of these things, so we review and refresh. The book of the Kingdom. Jesus is presented as King in Matthew. Different from Mark and Luke and John. Mark as servant, and Luke as a perfect man, and John as very God. But the whole thrust of Matthew, he's presented as the King. I'd like us to grab that thought tonight. I'd like us to even carry it all week long, somehow or another, about King Jesus. He's our King. And used to sing a song years ago, "He's my King to worship and adore." And many of you remember that song. But he's King Jesus, and he's King in this blessed book of Matthew. This is the book that presents him in such a fashion as King as no other book does so. And I'd like you to think of this book in a little breakdown of it. In the first 10 chapters, he's revealed as the King. A revelation. Chapter 1, they give the genealogy of the King. In chapter 2, the wise men came saying, "Where is he that's born King of the Jews?" King. Chapter 3, John the Baptist said, "Repent, for the kingdom of God's at hand." Right. Where there's a kingdom, there's a King. Jesus is that King. John was heralding forth the message of King Jesus. Chapter 4, Jesus himself said the words, "Repent, for the kingdom of God's at hand." Then in chapter 5, he went up on the mountain. The message, of course, is called the Sermon on the Mount. He went on top of that mountain, and as he was on that mountain, he preached. Now, we know that some say this is involving the kingdom. All right, but all Scripture is given by inspiration. We're profitable to learn from that Sermon on the Mount. And no man's ever been able or ever shall live by the Sermon on the Mount until they first go to Mount Calvary, right, get saved, and then the Sermon on the Mount opens up a little bit better to them. But anyhow, in chapter 5 and 6 and 7, he preached what I call his kingly manifesto in those chapters. He said, "Ye have heard, but I say unto you." Hey, you've read, but I'm saying unto you. Now who, pray tell me, who could come along from the written word of God and say, "Ye have heard, But I say unto you, only Jesus, only the King, only the incarnate Word of God who could interpret the written Word of God could make a statement like that. He's God, very God. And so he had the right as the King to say, you've read that if you kill, you know that's wrong, thou shalt not kill. But I say unto you, if you hate your brother without cause, you've committed murder already in your heart. Only Jesus, the Word made flesh, could talk that way. Now, in 5, 6, and 7, he presented that kingly manifesto. This is the revelation of the King. He came off the mountain in chapter 8, and he began to, with one after another, perform miracle after miracle. And as he performed these miracles, he was proving his might and his authority. As a matter of fact, the last words of chapter 7, there in this book of Matthew, it said that he taught as one having authority. He certainly did. One day he stepped out of nothing and said, let there be light, and there was light. Amen. One day he did all that we can comprehend and see and even more beyond that, just because he spoke with that authority. And so he performed one miracle after another miracle, proving he had the power to back up what he preached in Matthew 5, 6, and 7. Anybody can make the statement, but he backed it up with power. First, the leper came to him and said, Lord, if thou wilt, thou canst make me clean. He said, I will. And he touched him. The centurion said, he said, my servant is at the point, you know, death, and you come. He said, I'm not worthy you should come out of my roof, but just speak. He said, it's already taken care of. He went into Peter's house, and his mother-in-law was sick of the fever. This is all in chapter 8. He went into Peter's house, and the mother was sick, the mother-in-law, and he touched her, and she rose. There's tremendous message in there that I'll not get sidetracked on in those three miracles alone. But from there on, one miracle after another miracle. Finally, in chapter 12, he explodes a miracle on them. When he performed that miracle, it was a miracle where a man was dumb and deaf and so many things wrong and demon-possessed. Any one of them were a miracle in themselves. And he performed a mighty miracle and healed that man with that mighty power. And as he performed that miracle, they got to the place they wouldn't take anymore. That was the straw that broke the camel's back. They said, you're doing it in the power of Beelzebub. And he said, a house divided against itself cannot stand. You remember that portion of Scripture. And so now we're seeing the rejection of the King. After he'd revealed himself, after he'd been revealed genealogically, after he'd been by the wise men and John the Baptist and his sermon and his powerful miracles, now comes the rejection. And they reject him. And the rejection, basically this rebellion of rejection, carries on through the whole book. Yes, we know that. But especially in chapter 12, we'll line it up in there. And then, of course, beginning with chapter 14, after he had given the kingdom parables, or the parables of the kingdom in chapter 13, in chapter 14 and all the way to chapter 20, he retires, the retirement of the King. He seemingly retires from the public ministry just a little bit, and he spends most of his time with his disciples privately in that section. He's preparing them for the crises of the crucifixion that they're going to see take place in Jerusalem in just a little while. And then, of course, beginning with chapter 27, we have the definite rejection. In chapter 28, the resurrection of the King. Great book concerning the King. In this 17th chapter, look at it with me just for a few moments, beginning with the first portion, the first 13 verses, we have the King and His glory. He went up on the mount, and I thrill when I read of this occasion. He took Peter, James, and John, called the Mount of Transfiguration. Moses and Elijah appeared up there. And we all remember how where he was with his glory. And now Peter says, oh, that's built three tabernacles here. And God let all that go just that quickly. And when everything was over, they didn't see Moses and Elijah anymore. They just saw no man save Jesus. But that was the King in his glory in these first 13 verses. And then, beginning with, say, verse 14, somewhere around there, he came down from that mountain. And when he came down from that mountain, there was a lunatic or a demon-possessed boy. And King Jesus manifest there his power. If we have the king and his glory in the first 13 verses, we have the king and his power from verse 14 down through verse 23. But then in verse 24 down through 27, the text we read, we're going to see the king and his deity. This section brings out the deity of the Lord Jesus Christ. I never saw it for a long time. I didn't realize we're talking about King Jesus in this little section right there. My, the majesty and the divinity of the king, it comes out in here. And so we saw the king in his glory in his translation. Then we saw the king in his power when he cast the demon out. We saw the king in his triumph right there. And then we see the king here in his deity, where we see him transcending. Even though he's in deity, he's transcending for me and for thee in this section of scripture. Now, if you will, please, I want you to notice four things with me. I want you to know the son's freedom. Number two, I want you to know the son's submission. Number three, I want you to know the son's supernatural power and supernatural glory. Number four, I want you to see the son's sufficiency. These four things are important to look through here. Now, let's go back to the son's freedom. As we read this piece of scripture, we saw one day Peter was standing outside the home there at Capernaum. Perhaps even his own home, because his home's there at Capernaum. Peter's standing outside, and we all know a little bit about Peter. And one word that comes out, Peter's a little impetuous. He speaks sometimes a little quickly. He's one of my heroes in the Bible. But anyhow, Peter is standing outside the home, and someone comes up to him, a group, a delegation, and they say, "Doth not thy master pay tribute?" Or, "Doth not your master pay tribute?" Now, that's a loaded question. I like to watch out for loaded questions. In fact, the Bible teaches us to be wise as serpents and harmless as doves. The Bible teaches us to pray for wisdom. If any man lack wisdom, let him ask of God. I remember when I first began to pastor, I was pastoring at Pleasant View Welcome back in 63. And I was driving down here, and I was just about to the traffic light right here. And I was praying as I was driving. The joy of pastoring full time and the responsibility was overwhelming. And I remember right in that spot of the road, just past the fork up here, praying for three things. I said, "Lord, please give me the ability to win souls. Lord, please give me the ability to feed the flock. And I said, Lord, please give me wisdom or spiritual discernment." I felt I'd need those three things for the ministry. I believe every child of God needs to have wisdom, spiritual wisdom. And even more so than it was nearly 20 years ago, because the world's gotten in such a shape. So anyhow, we need to have a little spiritual wisdom to spot loaded questions. The world that you work with and you deal with and you rub elbows with, they're going to ask you loaded questions to trick you, to belittle your Christianity. Right. They're going to ask you loaded questions, and in some way, in some fashion or form, they're going to try to cause your Christianity to lose its effect among the others you work with. You may be dealing with some soul that is hanging in the balances and his heart is being tender. And there's another one, kind of like we call the old smart aleck one. He'll pop a loaded question at you to trick you in front of that other man who's getting a little interested. We don't know all the wiles of the devil, but watch out for those loaded questions. Like, you know, when's the last time you beat your wife? Isn't that loaded, huh? But here's a loaded one. "Doth not your master pay tribute?" Peter said, "Yes, sir, sure does." He never asked God. He says, "Yes, sir. He pays tribute. He certainly does. Yes, sir." You know, I've thought a lot of times about in my own personal life, how many times maybe I've committed God to something before I've ever talked to the Lord about that thing. Have you ever done that? You jump way out, and then after you've got about 5 miles down the road, you stop and say, "Maybe I better just talk to the Lord and see if this is God's perfect plan, see if this is God's will, see what God would have me to do." Amen. Peter, quickly, maybe impetuously, he says, "Yes, sir." Now, what tribute money are we talking about? That's the big question right now. What tribute money do we mean?
2: Now, the Bible said, render to Caesar the things that are Caesar, render to God the things that are God. Now, are we talking right here about paying his taxes to Rome? Rome had their system of publicans, Jews, who would collect Roman taxes. The Romans said, you collect so many dollars. Anything above that, it's yours. And so we know how Zacchaeus, we know how he charged a whole lot more than he needed to charge. And his conscience smote him the day that he got saved. He said, I'm going to start paying back. And he said, I'm going to pay back and pay back and pay back. He said, I've been ripping people off all this time. See, the publicans would collect for Rome, and then they'd collect on top of that for themselves. That was the Roman taxation. Now, Rome's like the United States of America. They're going to get what's coming to them. April 15th, you better pay. If you don't, Rome's got a way of doing it. Washington has her ways. The Internal Revenue Agent, he'll come knocking sooner or later if we don't pay our taxes. It wasn't any different back there. I don't believe this was the Roman taxation. I don't believe for a moment this is Roman taxation. I don't believe these were Roman authorities, or I don't believe there were people sympathetic with Rome's taxation plan coming to Peter and saying, doth not your master pay tribute, meaning doesn't your master pay his taxes to Rome? I don't believe that for a moment. You see, wherever the Lord Jesus went, he caused a little problem to develop. He healed on the Sabbath day. And when he healed on the Sabbath day, it infuriated the Jews. They said, he's healed on the Sabbath. He's breaking the law. He never broke the law. Now, he broke man's interpretation of the law, but he never broke the law. And so consequently, there were people that dogged the very steps of the Lord Jesus. Everywhere he went, there was a crowd of scribes or Pharisees or Sadducees. Always that crowd was around looking to see if they could find something wrong. Not necessarily with Rome. Yes, that did happen. But mainly, if he was going to be a lawbreaker according to the laws of Moses, the ceremonial laws or whatever laws, they wanted to see. Now, this tribute money, I believe, goes back to the Old Testament day. Take your Bibles and go to Exodus chapter 30 for just a moment. Exodus chapter 30, we're going to see a little bit here about what we're talking about. Remember now, Exodus chapter 30 is a time when they were in the wilderness. This is the wilderness wanderings. And in the wilderness wanderings, we know how God gave Moses instructions for the tabernacle. This is during that time period. Exodus 30 verse 11, and the Lord spake unto Moses, saying, when thou takest the sum of the children of Israel after their number, then shall they give every man a ransom for his soul unto the Lord when thou numberest them, that there be no plague among them when thou numberest them. And he goes on in verse 13, if you'll notice, it's to be a half shekel. By the way, it was a half shekel of silver. And everyone, verse 14 tells us, that passeth among them, 20 years old and up, that are numbered, shall give this offering unto the Lord. The rich shall not give more, the poor shall not get left. They'll give a half a shekel. Notice verse 15. And when they give the offering unto the Lord, to make atonement for your souls. And thou shalt take the atonement money of the children of Israel, thou shalt appoint it for service of the tabernacle. Take the money, use it for the service of the tabernacle of the congregation, that it may be a memorial unto the children of Israel before the Lord, to make an atonement for your souls. Back in the wilderness wanderings, God brought in a plan and gave it to Moses to give to the people. And this was the plan, that they would, every male 20 years old and up, those males would have to be numbered. And the way they numbered them was, each one of them was to bring one half shekel of silver. And so when the males 20 years old would come, they'd know how many they had for their manpower for war later on someday. But this was their system of census and numbering. And when this man would come, a half shekel of silver. That man would come, a half a shekel of silver. And when they had all the shekels of silver, they could divide in half and tell you how many men they had right then. The whole key was, they brought in a half a shekel of silver for the numbering, but the real purpose was, it was to be an atonement or a ransom for the soul. They would take that money and they used it for the upkeep of the tabernacle in the wilderness. Later on, it was used for the tabernacle when it was pitched in the promised land when Joshua took them over and was first pitched at Shiloh. Later, as time evolved, in Solomon's temple, and time rolled on, it became known as a temple tax. It began as what we'll call a tabernacle tax.

need a ransom for my soul. Every time he gave his half shekel, he said, I acknowledge that I need an atonement, something to cover my sins. And he gave his half shekel of silver. I used to wonder why it was so serious a matter in the last chapter of 2 Samuel when David numbered the men. He said, I'm going to number the men. Take a census. His right arm man Joab said, don't do it. But the king prevailed. He did it anyhow against the captains, plural, of his host, and against his main captain or his main general. He did it anyhow. And after he did it, no more than the numbers came back in. David, as you read in that last chapter, 2 Samuel, he was broken in his spirit. I've sinned. I've sinned against God. I thought, what was so wrong with the number? Are we wrong when we would count numbers on a Sunday morning? Is God against it? And I thought, that doesn't make sense, because over and over in the Bible, God had a system of telling how many were in the tribe of this of Dan, or how many were in Gad, or how many. God always had a system of numbers. And I wondered now, why was it so wrong? And then it fell into place. The reason it was so wrong is David just said, go out and count them. They did not bring their half shekel in. He didn't go through the process that God had instructed. And by doing it, he was bypassing a type that God was inaugurating. And that type was that when each man brought his half shekel, he announced, I am a sinner. I am unclean. And I need a cleansing. And I need an atonement. And I need a ransom. And David bypassed that. It's as serious in that sense as when Moses struck the rock the second time, when he should have just spoken to the rock. And when that type was broken, because that rock was Christ, and he was only to be smitten once for all. And when that rock was smitten, God said, you have done wrong. Aaron was a part of it. Aaron was stripped of his priestly garments. They were placed upon his sons. Moses was taken up to the mount. He was allowed to look over, but he couldn't go over. Why? He struck the rock twice and broke the type of the Lamb of God who would die once and for all upon the cross. David has numbered the people, and in numbering the people, he's bypassed a program that God is giving to the people, that every man has to acknowledge he's a sinner, and everyone must acknowledge he needs a ransom. When David did that, God said through the prophet Gad, he said, you have three choices. Three choices. Famine, fall into the hands of your enemy, or a pestilence. And David said, I'd rather fall into God's hands than the hands of my enemies. 3 days' time, 70,000 Israelites died in the pestilence. Why was it so serious? David was bypassing the ransom of the soul, the acknowledging that every man needed an atonement. Now, that money that was collected in Exodus 30 went to the service of the tabernacle and later to the temple. That's the money we're talking about right here. Doth not your master pay tribute? Isn't your teacher, your follower, that carpenter's son from over at Nazareth, is he not going to pay his tribute money? Is he going to break another one of the rules and regulations? Is he going to not acknowledge that he should pay? Is he not going to pay his tribute? Peter said, yeah, he'll pay his tribute. And Peter went in the house, and Jesus says, Peter, of whom do the kings of the earth take custom or tribute? Of their own children? Or of strangers? The tabernacle, the temple, acknowledging the soul, has to do with the great God and King of the universe. And Jesus is saying, Peter, I am the King. I am the King's son in a unique and special way that no one has ever known. And we use that terminology for mankind, but as Father, Son, and Holy Ghost, God in three persons, blessed Trinity, he's saying, I am the King.

am not a stranger. And I don't have to acknowledge a ransom for my soul. What Jesus is saying is, Peter, then are the children free. I am the Son of God. And in such a distinct way, and in such a special way, because Peter, I am God the Son. And as God, I'm sinless. Peter, I was virgin born down there yonder in Bethlehem. My mother, she knew no man. And that which was conceived of the Holy Ghost. Peter, I don't have a sin nature. Peter, I have no sin nature. As a matter of fact, I know no sin. I've never sinned. I've never lost my temper, Peter. I've never one time lusted, Peter. I've never time once to say my first idle gossiping word. Never once, Peter, have I been wrong. Never once, Peter, have I hurt and done sin against someone. Peter, I am the sinless Son of God, and I don't need to pay a half shekel for the ransom of my soul. I'm holy God. I'm King Jesus. Does that do something to you? That does something to my bones. There's never been anyone that could say, I don't need to pay the half shekel, but King Jesus made that statement. No one ever could say, I couldn't stand up. My conscience smites me from a little child. I can remember things down around 5 years old that I still have in my conscience of what I did wrong. I can still remember telling stories as a child and knowing they had no truth to them. There's not a one of us that could stand and say, I don't need to acknowledge a ransom for the soul. We all need a ransom for the soul. But there's one that doesn't need a ransom. It's Jesus the Christ, the King of glory. He said, Peter, I don't need to pay that ransom of the soul. He said, furthermore, Peter, matter of fact, he said, it goes for the upkeep of the temple, the tabernacle, in the wilderness, and now the temple. Peter, matter of fact, he said, there's a greater than the temple right in front of you. He said, all that the temple would represent, he said, I'm fulfilling it all anyhow. The sacrifice out there in the brazen altar, said, that's all for me. I will be the sacrifice. When you go inside, Peter, in the veil, that shall be rent from the top to the bottom, from heaven to earth, and he did come from heaven down to earth. He said, that veil that shall be rent, Peter, that veil's my very flesh, amen. He said, Peter, all that the temple would hope to be in a visible, outward manifestation of where the Shekinah of God dwells inside, he said, I'm all that that temple hopes to be. His name shall be called Emmanuel, God with us. God with us. God was inside that tabernacle when the cloud went in and the Shekinah glory of God. He's all the temple and the tabernacle were designed to be. He said, I don't need to pay that. I'm talking about the Son's freedom of the tribute money. But notice, secondly, the Son's submission. Though he did not need to acknowledge, though he did not need to pay, he said, Peter, he said, I want you to do thus and thus and thus. Notwithstanding, lest we should offend. He's free. Each one of us acknowledge he's free. Each one of us would say, I cannot put one finger. Which of us convinceth him of sin? None of us. None of us. Everyone in this crowd would rise to their feet and say, I believe he was the sinless Lamb of God. Every one of us. But he still says, I'm going to pay it. Why? Lest we should offend. You know, there's a lot of things in my life I think I could do under grace in my liberty in Christ because I'm not saved by works. But lest we offend, we take this example right here. Years ago, before I was a Christian, I would do a few things that I wouldn't even begin to do today. Someone say, were they all that bad? No, a lot of folk wouldn't think of that much anyhow. But I feel they would offend. If meat will offend my brother, I'll eat no meat while the world stands still. Are you with me? Jesus sets our pattern. He's our example. Looking unto Jesus, the author and finisher of our faith. We look to him. How did he react?
Here's a situation, a clear-cut situation. He does not need to pay this tribute money. But he said, I'm going to pay it, lest we should offend. And you know, in this revival week, it'd do each one of us real good if we'd climb to a little higher ground spiritually. Say, now that may not be all that bad, but I'll lay it aside, lest I offend. The Bible talks about lay aside every weight and the sin that does so easily beset. But you think that's wrong, preacher? I'm saying if it would be offensive, lay it aside. Yes. What will be the difference? Yes. 10 million years inside eternity. What will be the difference? 5 minutes inside eternity. Well, I say, have you given up anything? Yeah, I'll give you one illustration. I remember before I was a Christian, I liked to play poker. Now, I don't play any poker now. Haven't played for way back in the 50s before I got saved. And I used to like to play it. And I also like to play a little game called Pinochle. But you know, God convicted me one night sitting with 3 lost men playing. I had just been saved. And I was playing this little Pinochle game where they counted points, not even gambling or anything. And God said, see that one? Yeah, that one, yeah, that one, yeah. Said, they're all lost. And you're not even trying to win them to Christ. You're just sitting here playing with them. Boy, my heart smote my soul. And the one was my brother-in-law. And I began to get burdened for him. I prayed for him, talked to him, witnessed to him. He'd been saved now about 20 years, amen. Yes, sir. And there's another one sitting at that table. He's still not saved. But I remember a number of years ago, I was trying to witness to him, and he's cutting me off every time I try. I don't want to talk about it. I said, well, can I send you some information? I'm way down here in the South Lands. He's way up there in the North Lands. He said, yeah, go ahead. I sent him a subscription to the Sword of the Lord. He thought he was going to get one pamphlet in the mail. He got it every week, amen. But I made my mind up. That's the last time I'm ever sitting at a deck of cards like this. Lest I should offend, that went out the window. And one by one over the years. You know, the Bible talks about every branch that beareth fruit, he purgeth it, that it may bring forth more fruit. Lest we should offend. Jesus said, Peter, I don't need to pay it. This is my submission, though, as the Son. As God the Son, I'll submit to it, lest I do something that would offend these people. Would you notice the Son's supernatural glory, thirdly? And I like this. This is a miracle that involves so much. There's a miracle where Jesus touches a man and the leper, and he's healed instantaneously. But here's a little different miracle. One thing about this miracle that's different, it's the first time it ever looks as if it's something for Jesus himself. At first glance, it looks like he's coming up with some kind of a miracle to pay his bills. At some kind of a first glance, it looks as if the Lord Jesus is doing something for a personal gain. We know better than that, though. God doesn't do things with any selfish motives. And so we look at it a little closer, and we see the Lord said, Peter, I want you to do this. I want you to take your hook and your line. And by the way, this is the only time in the Bible you'll see where the hook is used in the New Testament. He said, take your hook and line. And one thing that strikes me nice about this, he didn't tell Peter to go to the carpenter shop and there under a piece of wood he'd find a piece of money. He didn't tell Peter to walk out to the pasture there where the flocks were at the hillside, the Galilean hillsides there, and kind of push that one sheep off, and under that little hook he'd find a piece of money. But the very area in which Peter had a little expertise, the area that Peter knew a little bit about something, God used that very same area. We're all different. We come from different backgrounds. But you didn't come from that background by accident. God's brought you from different backgrounds, and he can use every one of us in some way that relates to how he's brought us down life's pathway. Said, Peter, why don't you go fishing? He said, well, I know all about that. That's not too far, too big a problem. So he said, Peter, you're going to go out there, and when you go out there, you'll find that when you drop that line in the water, the very first fish that hits it will have a piece of money. Do you realize all that's involved in that? Number one, somewhere prior to this, there's a fisherman. Perhaps he's got his money belt right at his girdle there as they had, as he's tied up his loins, and he's pulling in a net,
And perhaps as he's bending over, a piece of money begins to fall and it floats down through the water. Then there's a school of fish yonder. And that school of fish is going through and God nudges. God nudges. Over in Psalm chapter 8, it says these words, and he hath made him to have dominion over the fish of the sea. And wait a minute. And whatsoever passeth through the paths of the sea. God had a path in the sea for that fish that day. He made a path for that one. And there's that fish. And God nudged him away from that school by some impulse unknown to that creature of the sea. He breaks from the school and he heads over. He sees a shining object and he begins to go up, up, up. Now God's omniscience is involved because Jesus is not underwater. Please forgive me if I sound facetious, but he's not underwater in a scuba diving equipment. He's in the house, but he knows what's taking place in the water and underneath that water. That's the all-knowing Jesus I'm talking about, amen. That's King Jesus that knows everything, amen. And not only that, the power, the all-power, omnipotent power that causes that impulse of that creature of the sea to make his way over to that piece of money. And he catches that piece of money in his mouth. And only God could know all that was taking place right there. Jesus, the Son of God, even in that hour of something so human, fishing, a hook, a line, even in the midst of that human hour, we see the supernatural glory of Jesus the Christ. We see his supernatural glory like a gold and a black thread weaving together all through his life. Yes, he hangs upon the cross in humility and in his humanity. He's obedient unto this. But yet also, as God, we see him on the cross. And no man took his life from him. He had the power to lay it down. He had the power to take it up. Always that pathway is interweaving. The perfect God and the perfect man. And here in his humanity, we see also divine glory. As that which is so human, fishing, is wrapped around the glory of an omnipotent and omniscient holy God that causes a creature of the sea to respond as he's back at the house. The tribute money. Notice the son's submission. He said, Peter, I want you to take that money and pay it for thee. Or rather, he said, for me and for thee. For me and for thee. This is his sufficiency, rather. The son's sufficiency. He is providing for Peter the price that Peter needs. You see, Peter did need to pay the half shekel. Peter did need to make an acknowledgement of a ransom for the soul. Peter did need to say, I need an atonement. Peter was a sinner. Peter needed salvation. And Jesus says, Peter, I will make the sufficiency. I will come alongside you, Peter. I'll identify with you, Peter. Pay it for me and for thee. And he who was rich became poor. And he came to this earth. And he identified. And he came right alongside of us. And he took our place upon the cross. And said, I'll pay it for thee. And he paid my price. The sufficiency for that price. I had no price to pay. In my hand no price I bring. Simply to that cross I cling. But there is my Savior saying, I'll pay it for thee. I don't need it, but I'll do it anyhow. Peter, I don't have to, but you do need it. So Peter, I want you to go fishing, and we'll provide it through my miraculous power for thee, for thee, for thee. You know, God used Peter a number of times in miracles. Several times Peter comes up involved with a miracle taking place. God seemed to supply special needs. Peter's mother-in-law was sick. He touched her and healed the mother-in-law. And you could say this is family. He's sufficient for any family need you may have tonight. He was sufficient in Peter's life for a family need. And then there was the time when Peter was walking on the water. And Peter, at that time, as he's walking on the water, needed the faith's walk.
And Jesus was sufficient for that walk. He said, but he sank. Yes. But Jesus was sufficient even when the sinking began to take place. And then here in this particular time, like other times, but when he needed fish, God allowed him to catch great catches of fish. John 21 is an example. And so family, we can see it. Faith's walk, even during his failure of sinking, and during a financial need, catch some fish. That was his livelihood. And now here at this particular time, for free salvation. God used Peter over and over again with miracles to teach lessons. Here's the Lord Jesus Christ. He's in the house. Peter walks in the house. Jesus prevented him. He preceded. He guessed. He knew what was going on. Peter had spoken too quickly. Peter's kind of wondering, did I really speak out of place here? And so as he walks in, Jesus asked him the question. He said, Peter, I want to ask you a question. Do they take the tribute from the king's sons, or do they take it from strangers? He said, strangers. He said, that's right. He said, but I'm going to tell you what, Peter. I am going to submit. I'll pay the bill so that I will, in doing so, make a provision for you. You may be here tonight. Christ has made that provision for you, just like he made it that day for Peter. He's willing to pay the price. He's willing to take whatever effort is necessary. And the effort that was necessary, he who knew no sin became sin that we might be made the righteousness of God in Christ Jesus. And so he paid for me and for thee. Shall we stand to our feet, please? Heads are bowed and eyes are closed. No wonder Peter, having gone through several experiences with miracles, no wonder Peter said, casting all your care upon him, for he careth for you. You see, he made that provision not really for himself. He was free. He really paid that price for Peter, just like he's paid that price for us. Is there someone here with heads bowed and eyes closed? You're not ready to meet God. If this night you should die, you're not prepared. Would you realize that as he paid that price for Peter, he paid a greater price for all of us when he went to Calvary and he shed his blood to cleanse us from our sins? Would you walk the aisle tonight and say, I want Jesus to be my Savior. I don't want to die without Christ. Maybe you're here as a Christian. You're saved by grace, but there's some things in your life that might be offensive. Offending perhaps a weaker brother even. Offending a neighbor, a co-worker. And you need to lay aside some weights and sins. As the invitational song is sung, would you make your way to the front and have the need met? Shall we sing?

Pfizer has sung, been sung. We're going to sing one more. If God is speaking to a boy, a girl, a man, a woman, why don't you leave that seat and make your way forward? We'll be glad to work with you, pray with you, counsel with you. Brother Horn is here at the front. We'll help you in a way we can. You're not necessarily joining our church. We'd like for you to do that. But basically, we want you to get right with God, to get saved. And you can do that tonight. This is a golden opportunity. Take it. Take it now, will you? One other stanza, choir, will you come while we sing it?

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2: That's RN News. I'm Rich Thomason in Washington. Britain's new prime minister says politicians need to be better. Andy Burnham delivering his first speech as Britain's leader, promising a circuit breaker for a system that he says has taken wrong turns since the 80s. Earlier at Buckingham Palace, King Charles met with outgoing Prime Minister Keir Starmer.
3: In a statement, the palace said the king was, quote, graciously pleased to accept Starmer's resignation. Starmer was accompanied by his wife, Victoria. Keir Starmer served 2 years as the sixth British prime minister since Brexit, after such notable figures as Margaret Thatcher, Tony Blair, Boris Johnson, and David Cameron, who stepped down immediately following the Brexit vote. Andy Burnham has officially become the seventh prime minister in a decade after accepting assent from King Charles at Buckingham Palace.
2: Correspondent Bernie Bennett. The United States and Iran continue trading fire as their conflict escalates following the deaths of several American service members in Jordan.
4: U.S. Secretary of State Marco Rubio spoke to reporters at Joint Base Andrews Sunday.
5: We're going to continue to respond if the door opens to diplomacy, if the guys that want to do something productive for Iran win and take control of that system or take control of the negotiations. That'll be a very positive development. That's not where we are tonight, unfortunately.
4: The latest attacks again show how the U.S. and Iran have inched closer to an all-out war, as last month's interim deal, meant to permanently end the fighting, has crumbled. Shipping traffic in the Strait of Hormuz has also largely stalled. I'm Haya Punjwani.
2: Ukraine has launched more than 400 drones toward Moscow, according to the city's mayor. The attack comes after Russia targeted Kiev and other Ukrainian cities with ballistic missiles. On Wall Street, ahead of this morning's opening bell, the Dow futures 118 points higher. NASDAQ futures are up 257 points. This is SRN News. An Egyptian Christian pays the price.
6: The courts have sentenced Augustino Samaan to 5 years at hard labor for posting videos on YouTube that compared the beliefs of Christianity with those of Islam. The case illustrates the plight of Christians in Egypt, where they make up just 10% of the population. While the Egyptian government rarely appears on any list of the worst persecutors in the world, it still places restrictions on the religious freedom and free expression of anyone who is not a Muslim. Michael Harrington reporting.
2: Soon, half of all American school kids will live in states that offer public money for a private education. Texas is the latest state to join in, budgeting $1 billion to spend this fall on private and religious school scholarships, as well as homeschooling expenses. Next year, the federal government will start encouraging private school scholarships in states that have never offered them before. Growing number of parents want to pull their kids from the public schools over a variety of issues. This is SRN News. Presenting the World Cup trophy to Spain, President Trump contends that Spain isn't the only World Cup winner.
7: The real victor of the world's premier soccer tournament is the U.S. From the start, this year's World Cup faced challenges and backlash, including over its migration policies and high ticket prices. Mr. Trump stirred controversy by intervening in a referee decision on a red card. However, despite tensions with co-hosts Canada and Mexico, the World Cup event largely considered successful.
2: Correspondent Andrew Stewart says Spain won the World Cup after defeating Argentina 1-0 in yesterday's final at MetLife Stadium in New Jersey. Gas prices have jumped to an average $4 a gallon once again as the U.S. and Iran launch more attacks. According to AAA, the national average for a gallon of regular gasoline is now back at $4, price a year ago, $3.14. More details, srnnews.com.
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10: I greet you in the name that's above every name. I want to challenge you today and this week, beloved, not to be a reservoir, but to be a channel. And we're not to take from God and take from God and take from God and never let it pass through us to someone else down the way. It's like having a wonderful, beautiful, clear water mountain stream and then building a pond to catch all the water and just letting it drip out on the other side. Here you are taking all the good stuff, that good, cool water, that nice, freshing water, and you're building a lake to hold it in. And the people downstream can't enjoy it because you've got it dammed up. You've got it hemmed up in a pond or in a reservoir. Now, beloved God, Paul is writing the second epistle to the apostle to the Corinthians. This is about Paul is talking. And he said, blessed be God, even the Father of our Lord Jesus Christ, the Father of mercies and the God of all comfort. Listen, I'm glad to tell you today, I know where to go when trouble comes. I know where to go when I'm fearful and I'm afraid and I'm troubled and I'm perplexed and I'm at wit's end. I've tried and I've struggled and I've tried and I've struggled and I just can't get anywhere. I know where to go for help. I know where to go. He says here, blessed be God, even the Father of our Lord Jesus Christ, the Father of mercies. Aren't you glad for the mercies of God? God's mercy. Aren't you glad he looks down and rather than just pinching our heads off and throwing us into hell, he's the God of all mercies. The mercies of God are new every day, Lamentations tells us. And so I'm going to take those blessings. I'm going to take that comfort. And I'm going to apply it to my heart. You know, it's sad today. We have so many Christian teachers and Christian philosophers and Christian counselors and all of these people. They're trying to do a work for God. Many of them are. And beloved, we're here and we have trouble and we know what the answer is, but we don't do it. It's so sad. We know what we're supposed to do. We know where we're supposed to go. We know exactly what the answer is, but yet we don't do it. We don't apply it to ourselves. We don't do it. We press on and continue to bear it and continue to carry it and continue to do. But we don't put into practice what we preach to others. It's do as I say, not as I do. You know, sometimes I've noticed preachers are some of the biggest worrywarts in the world. Preachers are some of the biggest doubters in all the world. If anybody ought to be able to shout and praise God, it ought to be a God-called, God-blessed preacher because he has put to practice. He has put into his own life and for his marriage and for his family and for his own sake of mine, he has taken the principles and the truths he's been preaching and he's going to apply them himself. Oh, dear friends, amen. Thank God. Hallelujah. I'm glad I'm saved. Well, until next time, may God richly bless you. My beloved.
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14: All right. Thank you so much for tuning in the broadcast. We just asked the question a couple of days ago, are you a Bible Christian? Are you saved according to the Word of God? Amen. Have you asked Jesus Christ? Let me back up. Have you repented of your sin, admitted you as a sinner, and asked Jesus to save you? You know, Jesus is salvation, right? Jesus is the only one that can save you. Amen. That's right. Nobody in this world, Buddha, Muhammad, all the rest of them, They got nothing. They are dead in the grave. They stinketh. But not the Lord Jesus. No, sir. He was raised again on the third day. He ascended back to the Father. And he's sitting on the right hand of God. And he's making intercession for you and I that are saved and born again by the grace of God. Us that have put our trust in Christ. Amen. Amen. One that has life through Christ. And I do have life through Christ. And we talked about yesterday, I have eternal life through Christ. Amen. That's right. And I'm one who has, love to Christ. Amen. You know, 1 John 4:19, we love him. Why do you love him? Some of you saying it already. I can just hear it through this mic. Because he first loved us. Don't that sound good? Say it. Let's do it together. You know, 1 John 4:19. You ready? We love him because he first loved us. Don't that sound good? Amen. How's that feel to you, child of God? When you can say, Lord, I love you because you first loved me. Wow. I wouldn't be capable of loving God if I didn't find out he loved me first. Amen. He died for me. He proved it. He proved it on Calvary. He proved it when he shed his blood. He proved it when he went through all that. He proved it when he died on Calvary. He proved it. Hey, he proved it when he was resurrected. He proved it when he ascended back to the Father. He proved it when he sat down on the right hand of God. He proves it as he makes intercession for his youngins, amen, and takes care of us and watches over us, thank God. And he gives us everything we need, hallelujah. Gave us eternal life. Glory to God. Amen. He's the one that said, I'll never leave thee nor forsake thee. And he won't. He won't. He'll be with you all the way, friend. Amen. I mean, did you know that love is the first evidence, amen, of a regenerated heart? Did you know that? I mean, when the love of God is shed abroad in the heart, you know what it'll do? It will rise up in all strength. It will rise up in all fullness, thank God, to him from whence it came. Hallelujah. Amen. It is the love that it is a love that now believes and rejoices with joy unspeakable. Let me read you this verse. 1 Peter 1:8. Whom having not seen, ye love. And whom, though now ye see him not, yet believing, ye rejoice with joy unspeakable and full of glory. Amen. Glory to God. Amen. I thank God. I rejoice in the fact that Jesus Christ, amen, loved me when I was unlovable, and I accepted that, and I love him, amen, because he first loved me. Time's come. Time gone. Gotta go. Believable.
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Amen. I remember the day when the Lord saved me. I got saved back in 1993 in the month of October. I can't give you the day, and I don't know what pew I sat on. I can't even remember the church, but I remember where the church was, and I can picture it right now. And I remember the preaching and the testimonies. And I remember that evening I got saved in that church, and it was in Rialto, California. I heard these words, "But we are all as an unclean thing, and all our righteousnesses, that's plural, righteousnesses are as filthy rags." And I'm not going to discuss that over the radio, but it's not really good. You ever go down the road and then there's a dead deer on the side of the road or some dead animal, and after it has been cured and matured and it blows up and it finally opens up, and that smell, that stench, it just goes on for about 5 miles with you. It's the smell of death. Oh, well, I could just think how putrid our sin is, as filthy rags, and we all do fade as a leaf, and our iniquities, like the whirlwind, have taken us away. And that's over there in Isaiah chapter 64, verse 6. And then here, in verse chapter 59 of Isaiah 1 and 2, "Behold, the Lord's hand is not shortened, that it cannot save." That day in Rialto, California, his hand wasn't shortened. He reached down, he came to where I was at, neither his ear heavy that he cannot hear. That day when I called upon him, faith cometh by hearing, hearing by the word of God. For whosoever calleth on the name of the Lord shall be saved. But he says, "But your iniquities have separated between you and your God, and your sins have hid his face from you, that he will not hear." I'm glad for Jesus coming into the world. Now he can look on me and he sees the blood of Christ. He sees Jesus. He sees the finished work. He sees a new creature as if I've never sinned. Isn't that wonderful? Now that's something to shout about. 22 minutes after 12, 80 degrees outside, overcast. And it is Wednesday, July 22nd, year of the Lord, 2026. This is your Midnight Watch. My name is Brother Ward David Gillett. And one day I'll get the tongue twisted out of the way. Overnight to the morning hours, mostly cloudy. Yeah. Low of 76. Then the rain comes in. Today, Wednesday, a 30% chance of showers, a high of 90. 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They sponsor in honor of their 66th wedding anniversary. 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They sponsor in honor of Silas Breedlove's first birthday. Roger and Donna gives all glory to God for their precious grandson. We thank Don and Joella Barrett and Roger and Donna Holder for being our day sponsor and internet sponsor, because they do help cover the listener's portion of our operating expenses for the WTBI Radio Ministries. Well, good morning to all of you. I am glad to be with you this wonderful morning. Coming up here at the bottom of the hour, Sounds from Sinai, Pastor Rudy Smith, and then we'll be doing our Psalms 46. We're moving on there at the top of the hour at 1 o'clock after a song. Daily scripture reading at the bottom of the hour. We'll be reading out of Romans chapter 3. Billy Kelly will be preaching the old-time preaching hour, and the message will be Defeat of Russia. And then, of course, the 2:40 prayer time before that, 4:45, encouraging words from Tabernacle, their dear friend and pastor of Tabernacle Baptist Church, Pastor Doug Benton. Right now, Gospel Plowboys, Saved by the Blood. That was the anchor to the cross. I remember the day. Morrison Sisters, I'm Not Going to Hell. Hey, if you can't sing that, why don't you come to Jesus this morning, repent of your sins, and put your faith and trust in him. And then Cathedrals, Champion of Love. Followed by the Kingsmen, Love Lifted Me.

0: praise.
1: Hello, friends. 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
1: 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We'll begin our program with a song from one of our services. Our youth choir comes around and sings for us the song, God Has Been So Good to Me.

0: Amen. Thank you, young people, for that wonderful message and song.
1: And now for today's message, we turn again to 1 Peter chapter 1, precious passage of Scripture indeed, verse 3 through verse 9. Blessed be the God and Father of our Lord Jesus Christ, which according to his abundant mercy hath begotten us again unto a lively hope by the resurrection of Jesus Christ from the dead, to an inheritance incorruptible and undefiled, and that fadeth not away, reserved in heaven for you who are kept by the power of God through faith unto salvation, ready to be revealed in the last time. Wherein you greatly rejoice, though now for a season, if need be, you are in heaviness through manifold temptations, that the trial of your faith, being much more precious than of gold that perisheth, though it be tried with fire, might be found unto praise and honor and glory at the appearing of Jesus Christ, whom having not seen ye love, in whom though now ye see him not, yet believing ye rejoice with joy unspeakable and full of glory, receiving the end of your faith, even the salvation of your souls. Now for a text verse, we're looking at the last part of verse 4 and the first part of verse 5. He talked about reserved in heaven for you who are kept by the power of God.

God, you who are the kept, who are kept by the power of God. Well, the message we listen to has been preached in two parts, Sunday morning and Sunday night at the church some time ago, on this subject, the security of the saints of God. Now, we're going to continue today's message as we join the services by way of recording live at Mount Sinai Baptist Church. So we've talked a little bit about the kept. We've talked a little bit about the keeper. But let's talk about the keeping tonight. Who are kept by the power of God unto salvation, ready to be revealed at the last time. Now, this word kept is an interesting term. The Greek word in this big old long, P-H-R-O-U-R-E-O. If you want to try to say that, go right ahead, but I'm not going to try to say it right now. But this Greek term is a military term. It really is. And this Greek term that is translated kept here in 1 Peter, military term, it means to be a watcher in advance. A watcher in advance. In other words, not watching what's going on behind, but watch what's coming. Hey, and that's the kind of keeper we need. We need somebody to keep us in the face of what's coming. And that's one thing burdened my heart about this. And this word means to guard, to mount a guard as a sentinel. It means to hem in, to protect, surround, and keep. It means to keep with a garrison. Hallelujah. Oh, it means to set up an armed guard all the way around. So that, hey. And so I'm glad that I am kept. Are you kept? Depends on one thing, whether you've been born again. Whether you've been saved, if you've ever really come to Christ in repentance and be regenerated and been saved by grace and had your sins forgiven and your name written in the Lamb's Book of Life and you had a new nature, man imparted unto you in that hour and you got up a new man saved by grace, if that's ever happened to you, you are kept. And God is the keeper. So the keeping here, kept by the power of God. Now, kept by the power. Now here, let's look at that next term. We are kept by the power of God. The word's dunamis. Same word in Romans 1:16. I'm not ashamed of the gospel of Christ, for it is the power of God unto salvation. The dunamis, our English word dynamite, dynamo, comes from a derivative of this word dunamis. This word dunamis is not ordinary power. The word dunamis itself is a special, miraculous power. Sometimes dunamis is translated itself as a miracle. It is the miraculous power of God. And so, brother, get a hold of that. What's keeping you is not Wells Fargo. What's keeping you is not the U.S. Marine Corps. What's keeping you is not Tomahawk missiles and F-16s. What's keeping you is not a stellar, my friend, anti-missile ballistic system. What's keeping you is the special, miraculous power of God. The God that stepped out on nothing and spoke everything into existence. That power got a hold of you. And we are kept by the power of God. Who can mine away that power? Who can handle that power? Where's there a devil big enough to defeat or oppose that power? Oh, all power, all authority lies with our God. And God is keeping us by His miraculous power. We may wobble on the axle pole, but that keeping pin keeps us on the axle. we may flop and like fish out of water and trying to walk for God. But if He's began a good work in you, He's going to keep it up till that day for His own glory. When Jesus' church is presented that day, you know what His church is made up of? Not made up of, His church is not made up of two by fours and stained glass windows and fancy
ornaments and gold. But his church is made up of lively stones, living stones. Amen? Who are those lively stones? Read 1 Peter or 2 Peter. Lively stones. Living the temple of God, growth up into a holy temple. What's the church made up of? His born again believers. Remember when Adam, remember this, now think about all these things, get this. When Adam was put to sleep, and from his side was taken that from which God made a woman. God made Adam a bride. Well, here are two people on planet Earth, as far as I know, neither one of them has a belly button. Ain't that cute? They don't have a belly button. No umbilical cord. These are made by God. And I want to tell you what about when God presented Adam with his bride Eve. She didn't come out there snaggled tooth. She didn't come out there with a finger missing. Hello. She didn't come out there with a blemish or a spot. She came out there so complete that Adam said, whoa. Or he said, wow, man, I don't know, but somehow, man, she's complete. Right. Now, God tells us in Ephesians chapter 5 that that pictures the presentation of the church to Christ. We are members of his body and his bone. Amen? Right. Amen. And one of these days, the bride of Christ, of which we're part of, is going to be presented in heaven, spotless, flawless, and there'll be no missing parts. If God saved Rudy Smith in 1967 or 66, in the spring of 66, as he claims to be, and God really did save him, but he wasn't able to keep Rudy, then when you got to the heaven, there'd be something missing in that bride. I don't know if it'd be a fingernail or a hair, but they wouldn't be complete. But I want to tell you what, the bride that Christ has purchased with his own blood has been kept by the power of God, and she'll be totally complete. There'll not be one redeemed soul sent to hell. If God sent a saved, redeemed person to hell, he would be of all a covenant breaker. He'd be a liar. God would be unjust. Amen. Because when Jesus died on the cross and he paid it all, he paid it all. Paid for my soul. When Jesus said, it is finished, he paid it. This man, after he'd offered one sacrifice forever for sin, sat down. God paid it all. And so Jesus paid for my soul, for my sin. All of them were in the future when he died on the cross. And he paid for all of them. Paid for them all. And what's going to get me to heaven is the blood. What Jesus did. And God is utterly dependable to complete what he began. But now get this. Because that only works to those that are really saved. That don't work on mere professors. A lot of folks say they're saved and live like hell and the devil. They ain't never been saved. Sad to say, there's plenty of Baptists that way. Amen. You can be a Baptist and still be lost. Amen. And I know plenty of them, I'm afraid. Hello.

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Please join us again at the same time tomorrow for another Sounds from Sinai radio broadcast. 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And now, until we meet again on tomorrow's broadcast, this is Pastor Rudy Smith saying, may the Lord bless you, is our prayer.

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All right. We're going to sing it again. You know, there's nothing like God's love. You see these teenagers walking around holding hands, sitting down here on the front row of this huge auditorium, making goo-goo eyes at one another. That's one kind of love. Johnny Parrick, this fine tenor singer over here with the Kingsmen, his wife about 3 weeks ago presented him with a little baby girl. Man, he loves that. He loves that little baby girl more than anything. I got a little old wife at home, and every time I put my arm around her, I still get those goosebumps. That's another kind of love. Oh, and that's good. But there's no love like God's love for us. To reach down in sin and pick us up. Take our feet out of the miry clay and put them on a solid rock to stay. I'm glad for Jesus. Well, I was sinking. I don't know if I can sing or not.

I was far from the peaceful shore. Think about it now.

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1: That's RN News. I'm Rich Thomason in Washington. Britain's new prime minister says politicians need to be better. Andy Burnham delivering his first speech as Britain's leader, promising a circuit breaker for a system that he says has taken wrong turns since the 80s. Earlier at Buckingham Palace, King Charles met with outgoing Prime Minister Keir Starmer.
2: In a statement, the palace said the king was, quote, graciously pleased to accept Starmer's resignation. Starmer was accompanied by his wife, Victoria. Keir Starmer served 2 years as the sixth British prime minister since Brexit, after such notable figures as Margaret Thatcher, Tony Blair, Boris Johnson, and David Cameron, who stepped down immediately following the Brexit vote. Andy Burnham has officially become the seventh prime minister in a decade after accepting assent from King Charles at Buckingham Palace.
1: Correspondent Bernie Bennett. The United States and Iran continue trading fire as their conflict escalates following the deaths of several American service members in Jordan.
3: U.S. Secretary of State Marco Rubio spoke to reporters at Joint Base Andrews Sunday.
4: We're going to continue to respond if the door opens to diplomacy. If the guys that want to do something productive for Iran win and take control of that system or take control of the negotiations, that'll be a very positive development. That's not where we are tonight, unfortunately.
3: The latest attacks again show how the U.S. and Iran have inched closer to an all-out war as last month's interim deal, meant to permanently end the fighting, has crumbled. Shipping traffic in the Strait of Hormuz has also largely stalled. I'm Haya Punjwani.
1: Ukraine has launched more than 400 drones toward Moscow, according to the city's mayor. The attack comes after Russia targeted Kiev and other Ukrainian cities with ballistic missiles. On Wall Street, ahead of this morning's opening bell, the Dow futures 118 points higher. NASDAQ futures are up 257 points. This is SRN News. An Egyptian Christian pays the price.
5: The courts have sentenced Augustino Samaon to 5 years at hard labor for posting videos on YouTube that compared the beliefs of Christianity with those of Islam. The case illustrates the plight of Christians in Egypt, where they make up just 10% of the population. While the Egyptian government rarely appears on any list of the worst persecutors in the world, it still places restrictions on the religious freedom and free expression of anyone who is not a Muslim. Michael Harrington reporting.
1: Soon, half of all American school kids will live in states that offer public money for a private education. Texas is the latest state to join in, budgeting $1 billion to spend this fall on private and religious school scholarships, as well as homeschooling expenses. Next year, the federal government will start encouraging private school scholarships in states that have never offered them before. Growing number of parents want to pull their kids from the public schools over a variety of issues. This is SRN News. Presenting the World Cup trophy to Spain, President Trump contends that Spain isn't the only World Cup winner.
6: The real victor of the world's premier soccer tournament is the U.S. From the start, this year's World Cup faced challenges and backlash, including over its migration policies and high ticket prices. Mr. Trump stirred controversy by intervening in a referee decision on a red card. However, despite tensions with co-hosts Canada and Mexico, the World Cup event largely considered successful.
1: Correspondent Andrew Stewart says Spain won the World Cup after defeating Argentina 1-0 in yesterday's final at MetLife Stadium in New Jersey. Gas prices have jumped to an average $4 a gallon once again as the U.S. and Iran launch more attacks. According to AAA, the national average for a gallon of regular gasoline is now back at $4, price a year ago, $3.14. More details, srnnews.com.

time out and thank the Lord for Mount Calvary and his undying love for you and me. He said, I'll never leave you nor forsake you. It was his love that brought him to Calvary, and it was his love that saved us from our sin. And that's why we're in Psalms 46, that undying love. It's an everlasting love. He said he loved Israel with an everlasting love. How much more does he love the church and gave his blood for the church? Amen. Well, we're in Psalms 46, and we're taking a while getting out of that first verse, but we're going to read down into the second verse, and then we're going to go back up into that word trouble. But God is our refuge and strength, a very present help in trouble. Therefore will not we fear, though the earth be removed, and though the mountains be carried into the midst of the sea. So our dependence, well, let's just do this. Our refuge provides a shelter from danger. Our refuge is in Christ Jesus. And the strength that he gives us is courage in danger. When danger comes, he gives us the courage. He gives us the very words to speak when those things happen. And that very present help can also have the idea of a well-proven, listen to this, help. God's help is both present and proven, ready and reliable. And I'm glad that his help is available to us as Christians. But you know, if an earthquake comes our way, you know, we're living in a time now, let's think about this. The whole, from, I guess, Virginia all the way up into the New England area, New York, they're having a bunch of tornado warnings, and they're having all these things taking place. Then you got Tornado Alley, and you got the hurricane or the tropical storm coming up in the Gulf, and eventually you're going to have some more tropical storms coming over there off the coast of Florida into South Carolina, North Carolina, and Virginia. I've been in a few hurricanes, and I know it is very loud, and it's rapid, and there's a lot of things that take place. Lives are lost. Homes are destroyed. Businesses are destroyed. But in the midst of all that, as a Christian, we don't have to fear. We're not trying to save anything in that case. If a hurricane comes, if an earthquake comes, if a tornado comes, if an army comes against our country, even when we deal with enemies within, oh, what a joy to know we have a refuge. We have the courage to get through it because he's given us the strength and the comfort. And he's very present in the time when we are in need. He covers us. And he takes care of us. That's a blessing right there. Amen. So we don't have to fear, although sometimes we do get afraid, don't we? Now, I'm not sitting to say that there's not sometimes the being afraid, but we don't have to fear because the end result is death or the sting of death. And we know what Romans says over here. Let's just go to Romans. I'm going a different direction tonight than where I want to go, but we're going to go to Romans. First Corinthians. Let's go to 1 Corinthians 15. That's where I want to be. He says right here, verse 51, behold, I show you a mystery. We shall not all sleep, but we shall all be changed. Well, in the rapture, we're going to be changed. Matter of fact, if we pass in this life, we go to be with the Lord, and we are our spirit, and we rest in him, right? In a moment, a twinkling of an eye, at the last trump, the trumpet shall sound, the dead shall be raised incorruptible, and we shall be changed. For this corruptible must put on incorruption, and this mortal must put on immortality. So when this corruptible shall have put on incorruption, and this mortal shall have put on immortality, then shall be brought to pass the saying that is written, death is swallowed up in victory. O death, where is thy sting? O grave, where is thy victory? We don't have to fear death because we go through the doorway of passing through the valley of the shadow of death into the presence of the Lord Jesus Christ. So when these distresses come, when these afflictions come, when the adversary's out and about roaring like a lion and things happen in our lives, right? He says the sting of death is sin. And the strength of sin is the law, but thanks be to God, which giveth us the victory through our Lord Jesus Christ. Here we go with the marksman on the far side.

Amen. On the far side, one day we are going to be home. I just read about that a little bit, but what a study that is in Psalms 46. And that first verse is so strong, and it's so promising, and I'm so thankful for the Psalms. How about you? Praise the Lord. Well, that was the Marksman on the far side. Primitives, undying love. I'm glad that his love is undying. Praise the Lord. It is constant. He said, I'm the same yesterday, today, and forever. Praise God. It is 17 minutes after 1 in the morning, Wednesday, July 22nd, and it's the year of our Lord, 2026. 79 degrees outside right now here, a few clouds in the sky, and you're listening to WTBI Radio Ministries, your best sound around, 91.5 FM on your radio dial, Greenville, South Carolina. We thank you that are listening by the way of the internet, WTBI.org. And also, some of you have the mobile web app on your mobile device, WTBI mobile web app. What a joy. Praise the Lord. So wherever you are in the country, wherever you are in the world, you can download that app and you can listen to us. You don't have to sit in your house. You don't have to turn on your computer. Just pop that thing on that little cell phone of yours and you will be off to the races with WTBI Radio. Amen. Overnight, partly mostly cloudy, a low of 76 here in Greenville, South Carolina. Today, Wednesday, a 30% chance of showers, a high of 90. And then tonight, a 90% chance of showers, a low of 72. Then an 80% chance of showers and thunderstorms, a high of 82. Yeah, high of 82 Thursday. Thursday night, 80% chance of thunderstorms and showers, a low of 66. Friday, a 70% chance of showers and thunderstorms, a high of 79 degrees. Our Share-a-thon Day sponsor for today are Don and Joella Barrett of Wahala, South Carolina. They sponsor in honor of their 66th wedding anniversary. And our WTBI Internet sponsor for today are Roger and Donna Holder of Cleveland, South Carolina. They sponsor in honor of Silas Breedlove's first birthday. How about that? Roger and Donna give all the glory to God for their precious grandson. And a child is precious. I don't understand why people want to hurt children. It really bothers me. I remember when I was young, things took place. But, you know, I'm glad there's forgiveness. But to harm a child is just wrong. It's terrible. That's wretched. That's very wicked. But anyways, we thank the Lord for this young child, Silas Breeloves, and we thank Roger and Donna Holder for being our internet sponsor, Don and Joella Barrett for being our day sponsor, and we thank all of you who had a hand in and help with Share-a-thon 2026. Coming up here at the bottom of the hour, daily scripture reading. We'll be reading out of Romans chapter 3. Right now, Jim Crutchfield, I Know Who Holds Tomorrow, Rain's Family, He Loved Me Before, and then Dixie Melody Boys, He Shall Reign Forever. And right before the top of the hour, that was the Kingsmen singing Love Lifted Me. It was kind of a long set, but I like to get some of them in if I can, and it's just a joy to listen to. But here we go with Jim Crutchfield, I Know Who Holds Tomorrow.

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3: The Epistle of Paul the Apostle to the Romans, Chapter 3. What advantage then hath the Jew, or what profit is there of circumcision? Much every way, chiefly because that unto them were committed the oracles of God. For what if some did not believe? Shall their unbelief make the faith of God without effect? God forbid. Yea, let God be true, but every man a liar. As it is written, that thou mightest be justified in thy sayings, and mightest overcome when thou art judged. But if our unrighteousness commend the righteousness of God, what shall we say? Is God unrighteous who taketh vengeance? I speak as a man. God forbid, for then how shall God judge the world? For if the truth of God hath more abounded through my lie unto his glory, why yet am I also judged as a sinner? And not rather, as we be slanderously reported, and as some affirm that we say, let us do evil that good may come, whose damnation is just. What then? Are we better than they? No, in no wise. For we have before proved both Jews and Gentiles that they are all under sin. As it is written, there is none righteous, no, not one. There is none that understandeth, there is none that seeketh after God. They are all gone out of the way, they are together become unprofitable. There is none that doeth good, no, not one. Their throat is an open sepulchre. With their tongues they have used deceit. The poison of asps is under their lips, whose mouth is full of cursing and bitterness. Their feet are swift to shed blood. Destruction and misery are in their ways, and the way of peace have they not known. There is no fear of God before their eyes. Now we know that what things soever the law saith, it saith to them who are under the law, that every mouth may be stopped, and all the world may become guilty before God. Therefore, by the deeds of the law, there shall no flesh be justified in his sight. For by the law is the knowledge of sin. But now the righteousness of God without the law is manifested, being witnessed by the law and the prophets, even the righteousness of God, which is by faith of Jesus Christ, unto all and upon all them that believe. For there is no difference, for all have sinned and come short of the glory of God, being justified freely by his grace through the redemption that is in Christ Jesus, whom God hath set forth to be a propitiation through faith in his blood, to declare his righteousness for the remission of sins that are past through the forbearance of God. To declare, I say, at this time, his righteousness, that he might be just, and the justifier of him which believeth in Jesus. Where is boasting, then? It is excluded. By what law? Of works? Nay, but by the law of faith. Therefore, we conclude that a man is justified by faith without the deeds of the law. Is he the God of the Jews only? Is he not also of the Gentiles? Yes, of the Gentiles also, seeing it is one God which shall justify the circumcision by faith and uncircumcision through faith. Do we then make void the law through faith? God forbid. Yea, we establish the law. Chapter 4. What shall we say then that Abraham our father, as pertaining to the flesh, hath found? For if Abraham were justified by works, he hath whereof to glory, but not before God. For what saith the Scripture? Abraham believed God, and it was counted unto him for righteousness. Now to him that worketh is the reward not reckoned of grace, but of debt. But to him that worketh not, but believeth on him that justifieth the ungodly, his faith is counted for righteousness. Even as David also describeth the blessedness of the man unto whom God imputeth righteousness without works, saying, blessed are they whose iniquities are forgiven and whose sins are covered. Blessed is the man to whom the Lord will not impute sin. Cometh this blessedness then upon the circumcision only, or upon the uncircumcision?

0: circumcision also. For we say that faith was reckoned to Abraham for righteousness. How was it then reckoned? When he was in circumcision or in uncircumcision? Not in circumcision, but in uncircumcision. And he received the sign of circumcision, a seal of the righteousness of the faith which he had, yet being uncircumcised, that he might be the father of all them that believe, though they be not circumcised, that righteousness might be imputed unto them also. And the father of circumcision, to them who are not of the circumcision only, but who also walk in the steps of that faith of our father Abraham, which he had, being yet uncircumcised. For the promise that he should be the heir of the world was not to Abraham or to his seed through the law, but through the righteousness of faith. For if they which are of the law be heirs, faith is made void, and the promise made of none effect. Because the law worketh wrath. For where no law is, there is no transgression. Therefore it is of faith, that it might be by grace, to the end the promise might be sure to all the seed, not to that only which is of the law, but to that also which is of the faith of Abraham, who is the father of us all. As it is written, I have made thee a father of many nations. Before him whom he believed, even God, who quickeneth the dead, and calleth those things which be not as though they were, who against hope believed in hope that he might become the father of many nations, according to that which was spoken, so shall thy seed be. And being not weak in faith, he considered not his own body, now dead, when he was about 100 years old, neither yet the deadness of Sarah's womb. He staggered not at the promise of God through unbelief, but was strong in faith, giving glory to God, and being fully persuaded that what he had promised he was able also to perform. And therefore it was imputed to him for righteousness. Now, it was not written for his sake alone that it was imputed to him, but for us also, to whom it shall be imputed, if we believe on him that raised up Jesus our Lord from the dead, who was delivered for our offenses and was raised again for our justification. Chapter 5. Therefore, being justified by faith, we have peace with God through our Lord Jesus Christ, by whom also we have access by faith into this grace wherein we stand and rejoice in hope of the glory of God. And not only so, but we glory in tribulations also, knowing that tribulation worketh patience, and patience experience, and experience hope. And hope maketh not ashamed, because the love of God is shed abroad in our hearts by the Holy Ghost which is given unto us. For when we were yet without strength, in due time Christ died for the ungodly. For scarcely for a righteous man will one die. Yet peradventure for a good man some would even dare to die. But God commendeth his love toward us, in that while we were yet sinners, Christ died for us. Much more then, being now justified by his blood, we shall be saved from wrath through him. For if, when we were enemies, we were reconciled to God by the death of his Son, much more, being reconciled, we shall be saved by his life. And not only so, but we also joy in God through our Lord Jesus Christ, by whom we have now received the atonement. Wherefore, as by one man sin entered into the world, and death by sin, and so death passed upon all men, for that all have sinned, for until the law sin was in the world, but sin is not imputed when there is no law. Nevertheless, death reigned from Adam to Moses, even over them that had not sinned after the similitude of Adam's transgression, who was the figure of him that was to come. But not as the offense, so also is the free gift. For if through the offense of one many be dead, much more the grace of God and the gift by grace which is by one man, Jesus Christ, hath abounded unto many. And not as it was by one that sinned, so is the gift. For the judgment was by one to condemnation, but the free gift is of many offenses unto justification. For if by one man's offense death reigned by one, much more they which receive abundance of grace and of the gift of righteousness shall reign in life by one, Jesus Christ. Therefore, as by the offense of one, judgment came upon all men to condemnation, Even so, by the righteousness of one, the free gift came upon all men unto justification of life. Whereas by one man's disobedience many were made sinners, so by the obedience of one shall many be made righteous. Moreover, the law entered that the offense might abound. But where sin abounded, grace did much more abound. That as sin hath reigned unto death, even so might grace reign through righteousness unto eternal life by Jesus Christ our Lord. Chapter 6. What shall we say then? Shall we continue in sin, that grace may abound? God forbid. How shall we, that are dead to sin, live any longer therein? Know ye not that so many of us as were baptized into Jesus Christ were baptized into his death? Therefore we are buried with him by baptism into death, that like as Christ was raised up from the dead by the glory of the Father, even so we also should walk in newness of life. For if we have been planted together in the likeness of his death, we shall be also in the likeness of his resurrection. Knowing this, that our old man is crucified with him, that the body of sin might be destroyed, that henceforth we should not serve sin. For he that is dead is freed from sin. Now, if we be dead with Christ, we believe that we shall also live with him, knowing that Christ, being raised from the dead, dieth no more. Death hath no more dominion over him. For in that he died unto sin once. But in that he liveth unto God. Likewise reckon ye also yourselves to be dead indeed unto sin, but alive unto God through Jesus Christ our Lord. Let not sin therefore reign in your mortal body, that ye should obey it in the lusts thereof. Neither yield ye your members as instruments of unrighteousness unto sin, but yield yourselves unto God as those that are alive from the dead, and your members as instruments of righteousness unto God. For sin shall not have dominion over you, for ye are not under the law, but under grace. What then? Shall we sin because we are not under the law, but under grace? God forbid. Know ye not that to whom ye yield yourselves servants to obey, his servants ye are to whom ye obey, whether of sin unto death, or of obedience unto righteousness? But God be thanked that ye were the servants of sin, but ye have obeyed from the heart that form of doctrine which was delivered you. Being then made free from sin, ye became the servants of righteousness. I speak after the manner of men, because of the infirmity of your flesh. For as ye have yielded your members servants to uncleanness and to iniquity unto iniquity, even so now yield your members servants to righteousness unto holiness. For when ye were the servants of sin, ye were free from righteousness. What fruit had ye then in those things whereof ye are now ashamed? For the end of those things is death. But now, being made free from sin and become servants to God, ye have your fruit unto holiness, and the end, everlasting life. For the wages of sin is death, but the gift of God is eternal life through Jesus Christ our Lord. Chapter 7. Know ye not, brethren, for I speak to them that know the law, how that the law hath dominion over a man as long as he liveth? For the woman which hath an husband is bound by the law to her husband so long as he liveth, but if the husband be dead, she is loosed from the law of her husband. So then, if while her husband liveth she be married to another man, she shall be called an adulteress. But if her husband be dead, she is free from that law, so that she is no adulteress, though she be married to another man. Wherefore, my brethren, ye also are become dead to the law by the body of Christ, that ye should be married to another, even to him who was raised from the dead, that we should bring forth fruit unto God. For when we were in the flesh, the motions of sin, which were by the law, did work in our members to bring forth fruit unto death.
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That's correct. He shall reign forever. Glory. Hallelujah. I hope he's reigning in your heart today. I really pray that he reigns not only in your heart, but my heart. Let's give him room. You know, when he was a little boy, there was no room in the inn, was there? When he was first born, or before he was just conceived, before he came forth, there was no room in the inn. Is there any room in your heart for the glory of God, Christ Jesus? I hope so today. Dixie Melody Boys, He Shall Reign. Here we go, the Carolina Boys Quartet, 10,000 Years. And the Carr Family, Finish Well. That's what I want to do, finish well. And then the Gospel Plowboys, When I Wake Up to Sleep No More. There's a day coming. And then we're going to listen to the Primitives, Stay by the Brook. Stay by the stuff. Stay by the Lord. Amen.

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1: That's RN News. I'm Rich Thomason in Washington. Britain's new prime minister says politicians need to be better. Andy Burnham delivering his first speech as Britain's leader, promising a circuit breaker for a system that he says has taken wrong turns since the 80s. Earlier at Buckingham Palace, King Charles met with outgoing Prime Minister Keir Starmer.
2: In a statement, the palace said the king was, quote, graciously pleased to accept Starmer's resignation. Starmer was accompanied by his wife, Victoria. Keir Starmer served 2 years as the sixth British Prime Minister since Brexit, after such notable figures as Margaret Thatcher, Tony Blair, Boris Johnson, and David Cameron, who stepped down immediately following the Brexit vote. Andy Burnham has officially become the seventh prime minister in a decade after accepting assent from King Charles at Buckingham Palace.
1: Correspondent Bernie Bennett. The United States and Iran continue trading fire as their conflict escalates following the deaths of several American service members in Jordan.
3: U.S. Secretary of State Marco Rubio spoke to reporters at Joint Base Andrews Sunday.
4: We're going to continue to respond if the door opens to diplomacy. If the guys that want to do something productive for Iran win and take control of that system or take control of the negotiations, that'll be a very positive development. That's not where we are tonight, unfortunately.
3: The latest attacks again show how the U.S. and Iran have inched closer to an all-out war as last month's interim deal, meant to permanently end the fighting, has crumbled. Shipping traffic in the Strait of Hormuz has also largely stalled. I'm Haya Punjwani.
1: Ukraine has launched more than 400 drones toward Moscow, according to the city's mayor. The attack comes after Russia targeted Kiev and other Ukrainian cities with ballistic missiles. On Wall Street, ahead of this morning's opening bell, the Dow futures 118 points higher. NASDAQ futures are up 257 points. This is SRN News. An Egyptian Christian pays the price.
5: The courts have sentenced Augustino Samaan to 5 years at hard labor for posting videos on YouTube that compared the beliefs of Christianity with those of Islam. The case illustrates the plight of Christians in Egypt, where they make up just 10% of the population. While the Egyptian government rarely appears on any list of the worst persecutors in the world, it still places restrictions on the religious freedom and free expression of anyone who is not a Muslim. Michael Harrington reporting.
1: Soon, half of all American school kids will live in states that offer public money for a private education. Texas is the latest state to join in, budgeting $1 billion to spend this fall on private and religious school scholarships, as well as homeschooling expenses. Next year, the federal government will start encouraging private school scholarships in states that have never offered them before. Growing number of parents want to pull their kids from the public schools over a variety of issues. This is SRN News. Presenting the World Cup trophy to Spain, President Trump contends that Spain isn't the only World Cup winner.
6: The real victor of the world's premier soccer tournament is the U.S. From the start, this year's World Cup faced challenges and backlash, including over its migration policies and high ticket prices. Mr. Trump stirred controversy by intervening in a referee decision on a red card. However, despite tensions with co-hosts Canada and Mexico, the World Cup event largely considered successful.
1: Correspondent Andrew Stewart says Spain won the World Cup after defeating Argentina 1-0 in yesterday's final at MetLife Stadium in New Jersey. Gas prices have jumped to an average $4 a gallon once again as the U.S. and Iran launch more attacks. According to AAA, the national average for a gallon of regular gasoline is now back at $4, price a year ago, $3.14. More details, srnnews.com.

Well, praise the Lord. I just can't get over that song, He'll Come For Me. That's his promise over there in John 14. That's what he said. He's coming, and we need to be ready. Are you ready for his coming? Are you really longing and loving and looking and listening for his coming? Or do you have your eyes on the things of the world? Do you have your eyes on things that are going on around you, your circumstances? Many of us sink because we look at our circumstance. And we're not looking to the author and finisher of our faith, who for the joy endured the cross and despised the shame, has now sat at the right hand of God on high. We need to be keeping our minds upon him. We need to keep looking to him. We need to set our affections upon things that are in heaven where Christ sitteth. Huh? Bible says in Psalms 122, I was glad when they said unto me, let us go into the house of the Lord. Oh, David loved going to the temple. He loved being in the presence of the Lord. That's where his presence was. Now, when we meet in the church, which we call the church house, the presence of God is there when we're all there. But the blessing is he'll meet with us with his presence that is all about not only what's in us, but his presence if we let him in. And he'll change our lives and change our hearts and change our minds. Oh, what a joy. I'm glad when we get to go to the church house and we can come together. But you know, when we leave, he leaves because he's in us. Amen. What a blessing. And then in verse 6 of 122, pray for the peace of Jerusalem. They shall prosper that love thee. Peace be within thy walls and prosperity within thy palaces. For my brethren and companions' sake, I will now say, peace be within thee. Shalom. Because of the house of the Lord our God, I will seek thy good. Well, that was the Florida Boys. He'll come for me. I've still not forgotten. Sing me a song about Jesus. It is 11 minutes after 2 in the morning. Or it's 2:11 in the morning. Wednesday, July 22nd, year of our Lord, 2026, 78 degrees outside right now. Overnight to the morning hours, mostly clear, low of 76. Today, Wednesday, a 30% chance of showers, a high of 90. 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Word to the wise, Psalms 121:1. I will lift up mine eyes unto the hills from whence cometh my help. My help cometh from the Lord, which made heaven and earth. Amen. Here we go with the Isaacs, just over yonder. Join heirs, he's all I need. Bishops, reach the world. And then the news, family harmony, I stand in God's hand. Then the 2:40 prayer time. And the old-time preaching hour, Brother Billy Kelly, preacher, pastor, doctor, Billy Kelly, Defeat of Russia. The old-time preaching hour.

The 2026 National Conference for the Rock of Ages Ministries is coming up at Tabernacle Baptist Church in Greenville, South Carolina. The meeting will be held July the 26th through the 30th. Since 1977, Rock of Ages has been sending the gospel around the world through the revival teams, the chaplains, the foreign fields, Lovely Ladies Ministry, the juvenile ministries, the public school ministry with Character Under Construction, the military outreach, the printing ministry, the education department, the Prisoners Bible Institute, and Rock of Ages digital platform with preaching, singing, and discipleship for inmate tablets. Services will be Sunday at 10 a.m. and 11 a.m., Sunday evening at 6 p.m., Tuesday, Wednesday, and Thursday morning at 9 a.m., and Monday through Thursday at 7 p.m. Preachers include Dr. Joe Arthur, Pastor Eddie Davis, Evangelist Brian McBride, and Pastor Ricky Gravely. Singers include the Raines family and the Daugherty sisters. Pastor Dr. Doug Benton of the Tabernacle Baptist Church and Dr. Terry Ellis, President of Rock of Ages Ministries, cordially invite you to this great meeting. 2 Corinthians 4:5 says, "For we preach not ourselves, but Christ Jesus the Lord, and ourselves your servants for Jesus' sake." The 2026 Rock of Ages Ministries National Conference, July 26th through the 30th. Come be with us as we magnify the Lord and exalt His name together.

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1: With SRN News, I'm Rich Thomason in Washington. President Trump says the latest U.S. attacks on Iran were carried out in honor of several American service members killed over the weekend. They died when Iran attacked a U.S. base in Jordan. The BBC's Yolande Nell.
2: The U.S. has reportedly begun sending more warplanes to the Middle East, even as the Secretary of State, Marco Rubio, has said Washington remains open to a diplomatic solution. The U.S. Central Command said that its overnight targets included Iranian military command centers and missile and drone launch sites. Iranian media reported explosions in several cities. Later, Kuwait said it was intercepting hostile Iranian

0: Isabella Gonzalez of Texas. Gas prices have risen, now a national average of $4 a gallon, according to AAA. Posting on Truth Social, President Trump writes that Republicans should add Iran to the Russian sanctions bill. The president has presented the World Cup trophy to Spain. The Spaniards defeated Argentina in the World Cup final at New Jersey's MetLife Stadium. Congratulations, Mr. and Mrs. Vance. It's a boy.
1: The second couple announced the birth of their newborn son on social media on Sunday. Alec Neil Vance is the first child born to a sitting vice president in more than 150 years. Alec joins older Vance siblings Ewan, Vivek, and Mirabel. The vice president's growing family is in keeping with his passionate advocacy for Americans to have more children.
0: And that's correspondent Andrew Stewart reporting. On Wall Street, the Dow is up 163 points, the NASDAQ 257 points higher. This is SRN News.
2: 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That's 269-5576. And this message is sponsored by a grant from Climate Control of Easley.

I'm glad that I stand in God's hand. He's the one that keeps us. He keeps us, or he keeps us by his power. Over there in 1 Peter, you can read about it. Hey, he holds all things together by his word of his power. He is the one that is in control, folks. It surely isn't the United States government or the world government and all these people. They have lost their mind. They're just lost. They need to see the truth, and it's up to God to open up their eyes through the preaching of the word. But I'm glad today I stand in God's hands. Here we go, the Hayes family. What a difference a day makes. And then the 240 prayer time, Betty Jean Robinson, Little Pilgrim, Easter Brothers, Only As I Am, Billy Kelly, Pastor Billy Kelly, Defeat of Russia.

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1: Amen. Thank God he made a difference in me. Has he made a difference in your life? Do people see that change? Huh? I hope and pray. Good morning to all of you. This is the 240 prayer time. And if you'd like to pray along with me, you're welcome to. We are discussing the humanity of Christ. I just want to remind you that there was a time where Christ's humanity was at attack and not just his deity. And through life and through his time and even up to this time, you know, the common enemy that we have is Satan, and he's going to keep going to attack the Lord, and he's going to attack his word, and that's what he does, and he brings doubt in people's lives. But the truth of the matter is Jesus was fully man and fully God. And right now we're in the humanity of Christ. He was perfectly human. His human physical body we discussed, his human appearance, his human parents, his human development, his human limitations, his human name yesterday, and today is human suffering and death. And you know, the Bible teaches us that he was marred more than any man. His vicious was marred more. Listen, folks, when he was on the cross, he was naked, he was despised and rejected, he was unrecognizable, he was beaten so bad. And then on top of that, the wrath of God was poured upon him, all the sins of the world, past, present, and future. And Lord, I know that we can't totally grasp all that, but I can only imagine those people that were there, and they were wagging their heads, they were mocking him, and they said, if you're the Christ, come down off the cross. And they did all these things. But can I tell you, that human body was there in our stead, was the incarnate Christ. In other words, Christ enfleshed in a body. But it says his human suffering and death, his suffering and death was common to that which is experienced by man. And you know, we know that Paul was scourged 5 times. We do know that for the cause of Christ. The scriptures abound in the fact that he possessed a human body and suffered as a human. Matthew 26:35, I think I want. Yes. So let's just read here. It says, and as they were eaten, Jesus took bread. So he is with his disciples and blessed it and brake it and gave it to his disciples and said, take, eat, this is my body. That's what we do when we come to the Lord's Supper, and we are doing this in remembrance, and we're looking forward to his coming. And it says, and he took the cup and gave thanks and gave it to them, saying, drink ye all of it, for this is my blood of the New Testament, which is shed for many for the remission of sins. So his broken body, that precious blood, and that's what we do, that is a memorial. And it says, but I say unto you, I will not drink henceforth of this fruit of the vine until the day when I drink it new with you in my Father's kingdom. And when they had sung a hymn, they went out into the Mount of Olives. Then saith Jesus unto them, all ye shall be offended because of me this night. For it is written, I will smite the shepherd, and the sheep of the flock shall be scattered. And that was what took place. But after I am risen again, that smiting was the brutality of sinful man beating him to a pulp, nail him into a tree, wearing the crown of thorns, doing that for you and I. He says, but after I am risen again, I will go before you into Galilee. So he's telling the disciples what's going to take place, what's going to happen to him. Of course, Peter answered, said unto him, though all men shall be offended because of thee, yet will I never be offended. Jesus saith unto him, verily, I say unto thee, that this night before the cock crow, thou shalt deny me thrice. And you know, that did happen. Peter said unto him, Though I should die with thee, yet will I not deny thee. Likewise also said all the disciples. For time's sake, I could have read John 19:20, Luke 22:44. If Jesus was not a man, he could not have died. That body that was prepared for him was to die. He came to die. He came because he was the Lamb of God, which taketh away the sin of the world. And he came to give his life a ransom for us. He took all that on the tree, all that abuse, all that maiming, and all that beaten, and all the sins for us in his true essence. Okay? He could not have died, for God is, in his true essence, cannot die. And he did die. He died bodily. Neither by the blood of goats or calves, but by his own blood, he entered in once into the holy place, having obtained eternal redemption for us. Hebrews 9:12. So he died bodily, and he rose bodily. He had power to lay down his life. He had power to pick it back up. That's the miracle. That's the miraculous. That's the wonder, or the wonderful. The greatest work God ever did was at Calvary, folks. And when he was placed in that tomb, he went into the center of the earth and took captivity captive. And after that, guess what? He came out of the grave. He rose again. And then he met with his disciples and many. And eventually there in Acts 1, he ascended up into heaven. And now he's at the right hand of the Father. He arose from the dead, and he's still a man. He's still fully man and fully God. What a joy. What a blessing. Father, we come before your throne of grace this morning, and we thank you for that gift that you gave us, Lord. We all deserve to go to hell. We all deserve to die a death just as he died, but not in a resurrection. But because he did that, Lord, and we put our faith and trust in that work and what you did, in Jesus Christ, we have eternal life. And because he lives, we live also. He who hath the Son hath life. He who hath not the Son hath not life. There's so many religious folks today. People are trying to work their way to heaven. People are trying to amass things to figure and gain is godliness, which is not. But it only comes through Jesus Christ and the shed blood that was shed at Calvary. That's where we find forgiveness. That's where we find cleansing. That's where we find redemption. That's where we're justified and sanctified. That's where we become sons and daughters through the shed blood of Christ. Lord, we're so grateful this morning that you would love us so, that undying love, a continual love, a love that never wears out, never fades away. It's eternal. And I'm so glad because you loved us, we can love you. Father, I want to lift up the nation of Israel to you, Lord, this morning. I want to pray for the peace of Israel. I want to pray for our friends that are Jewish, that are Israelites, Hebrews. I want to pray for those that are Hasidic. I want to pray for those religious Jews. I want to pray that you would reach into the crevices of their heart while they're at the Wailing Wall and they put that little piece of paper in the cracks of the wall. God, I just pray that you'd speak to them, Lord. I pray that you just speak to them and that you would break their heart of their sin and open up their eyes and to see that Jesus Christ was the Lamb of God who came unto his own. And as a nation, they rejected him, but today he's still saving the Jew. He's still saving the Israelite. He's still saving the Hebrew, Lord. And not only that, he's saving Gentiles. But I pray for them. There might be someone listening today that can become a completed Jew, as they would say, because they've put their faith and trust in that sacrifice that took place at Calvary 2,000 years ago. God, I pray that you'd just prick their hearts and bring them to a conviction and help them to see the truth and understand that you love them. You're there for them, and you gave them the gift of all gifts. There's no greater gift than this, than a man lay down his life for his friends. So, Father, we pray that you would do that. We also pray, Lord, for my dear friend, Lord, have mercy. I was just listening to him. Brother Hughes, Lord. He's out there in Houston, and he's still in the missionary business, getting clothes and Bibles and getting packets for children on different reservations throughout the country here. And I thank you for his ministry and his work. And it takes money to get these things done. Even with me, I want to get out west, but it takes money to do that. And, Lord, I just pray that you would bless his ministry. I pray, Lord, that you continually help him, watch over him, and direct him. We thank you for those that are working with him to avail himself, to help these Indians up. Matter of fact, up in North Dakota, South Dakota, the Dakota Indians or the Sioux Indians, they're up there. They live in shacks, Lord. Even on the Tohono O'odham Indian tribe. I've seen it. I've seen it with my own eyes. They live like in a third world country. Lord, they just need, first of all, they need to be saved. And that's the purpose of getting in there to help them, to get them tracks, to talk to them about Jesus. And I pray, God, that you would just open up that door even more fervently for him and that the gospel would continue to go forth. And through the distribution of Bibles and tracts, Spanish Bibles, Navajo Bibles, Tohono O'odham Indian Bibles, probably Sioux Bibles. There's many that are on these reservations. They don't even speak English. They still speak their native tongue. And they need these Bibles. And it's a joy to watch the children. I remember when I took that trip, you watched the children. They want the Bibles. They're just hungry. And we pray that they read them too. But Lord, I just pray for our missionary friend. And then I want to lift up all the missionaries to you, Lord. God, I just pray that you would help them as they're on deputation. There's many that are on deputation, just like me. I pray that you would meet that monetary need that they can get to the field where they're at. And I pray, Lord, that while they're traveling, you would protect them, watch over them. Watch over their wives and their families. And I pray that you would continue to plant more churches in the western part of this country, Lord. Oh, if there's a time that we need some missionaries, it's out west. But I thank you for all those churches that have been planted. I thank you for all the pastors that preach on these reservations that have planted churches on the Navajo Reservation, the Tohono Indian Reservation, the Apache Reservation, way up there in the Sioux Reservation, up in Montana on those reservations, the Hopi Reservations, the Oappapai Reservations, even up in the New York area on the Oneida Reservation, the Seneca, the Iroquois, all these reservations. Lord, I'm so grateful that missionaries can get in there and preach the gospel. I know you've opened up an effectual, fervent door, but I need support. I need meetings. I need these things so I can get to the field and do what you've called me. I know it's all in your time. But Lord, I do pray that you would work these things out in our missionaries that are on bearing seed and sowing seed, watching souls and families get saved and born again, children with some joy, rejoicing in the things of you, God. Oh, Heavenly Father, help us, Lord. Help our churches to see the need in every missionary. There's no reason why. But Lord, help us not to be choosy and picky, but help us to follow the Holy Spirit as He directs us. Now, Father, let the words of my mouth, the meditation of my heart, be acceptable in Thy sight, O Lord, our strength and our Redeemer. And we'll thank and praise you in Jesus' precious name. Amen. And amen.

Hello, this is Pastor Doug Benton right here at Tabernacle Baptist Church, sending the light of the gospel all around the world. 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
1: The following message is a sermon preached by the late evangelist Dr. Billy Kelly, longtime member of Tabernacle Baptist Church, and a man who served in numerous ministry capacities through the years. Dr. Kelly went home to be with the Lord in the year 1997. The title of this message, The Defeat of Russia, and the text that Dr. Kelly chose for the message, Ezekiel chapter 38. This message was originally preached December 27th in the year 1987 as part of a worship service at Tabernacle Baptist Church, and this service part of that year's Christmas revival services. And now from the year 1987, here is the service.

0: Thank you. You can be seated. Now, I have several requests I need to make. Let me make this announcement. Good to have our pastor with us tonight. I said this morning, I said, Pastor, you want me to bring a microphone down here and let you say a word? He said, no, you say it. So I'm saying it. But it's a joy to have him with us tonight, and I'm glad he's able to be here. Just to have his presence here means a lot. And I praise the Lord for his being here, and I trust that in a few days he'll be able to take that cane that Brother Hazel made him and gave to him and be out here and up here on the platform. And I pray that he'll do that soon, maybe even Wednesday night. And don't forget the services on Wednesday night. I'll be right here in your place every Wednesday night. We've had a good crowd at every meeting this past week. And I say thank you personally for your being in your place and coming to the meeting and backing the meeting. And I'm not disappointed at it at all. I just praise the Lord that we've had such a good crowd. And I believe God's worked in some lives. I know he has in my life through the messages and the singing of this past Christmas revival. You know, this was the 36th annual Christmas revival. And this did not happen overnight. I heard of another church over North Carolina. The gentleman comes on WTBI, Jerry Honeycutt. They were having revival the same week we were having it. And I said, praise the Lord. I heard him on the radio, and he announced it. And I thank the Lord for it. And it's good to have revival at Christmas time to celebrate the birth of our Savior. And then again, let me remind you Wednesday night, don't forget the services here on Wednesday night. All right, that's all the announcements that I'm going to have. We're going to have another song and then maybe another special, and then Brother Kelly will be right here to preach to us.
1: All right, let's look at number 72. Number 72, then the Burns will be here to sing for us, okay? I stand amazed in the presence of Jesus the Nazarene. Let's stand, okay? Number 72. All right, 72, are you there? Let's

0: Well, they sang my favorite song, Mercy. Behold the Man's a good one too, by the way. I was in the room the other day recording. I played that song, Behold the Man. Oh, how God sent down the angel from heaven and touched my soul and just wringed the glory out of it. I appreciate the Burns Trio, and I appreciate Brother Billy Kelly. I don't know what I could say about him other than here he is. So Brother Kelly, you come right now.
1: Thank you, and here I is. Good to see you tonight. Appreciate you being in the house of the Lord. I'm a little horse, and every time I say that, some smart aleck said you might be a horse, but you sure ain't a little one. Yes, sir. I wanted to sing tonight, but I don't believe I'm going to be able to. Have your Bible. Turn with me to the book of Ezekiel, and I'm glad Brother Sider could be here tonight, this morning, last night. Praise the Lord for that. In the book of Ezekiel, chapter 38, I bring the message that's on my heart for tonight. And the word of the Lord came unto me, saying, Son of man, set thy face against Gog, the land of Magog, the chief prince of Meshach and Tubal, and prophesy against him. And say, thus saith the Lord God, behold, I am against thee, O Gog, the chief prince of Meshach and Tubal. Now I'll turn thee back and put hooks into thy jaws, and I'll bring thee forth and all thine army, horses and horsemen, all of them clothed with all sorts of armor, even a great company with bucklers and shields, and all of them handling swords, Persia, Ethiopia, and Libya with them, and all of them with shield and helmet, Gomer and all of his bands, the house of Togarmah, the north quarters, and all his bands, and many people with thee. Be prepared and prepare for thyself, thou and all thy company that are assembled unto thee, and be thou a guard unto them. After many days thou shalt be visited. In the latter years thou shalt come into the land that is brought back from the sword, and is gathered out of many people against the mountains of Israel, which have been always waste, but it is brought forth out of the nations, and they shall dwell safely, all of them. Thou shalt ascend and come like a storm. Thou shalt be like a cloud to cover the land, thou and all thy bands and many people with thee. Thus saith the Lord God, it shall also come to pass, that at the same time shall things come into thy mind, and thou shalt think an evil thought. And thou shalt say, I will go up to the land of unwalled villages. I will go to them that at rest, that dwell safely, all of them dwelling without walls, and having neither bars nor gate. To take a spoil, to take a prey, to turn thine hand upon the desolate places that are now inhabited, and upon the people that are gathered out of the nations which have gotten cattle and goods, and dwell in the midst of the land, Sheba and Dedan, and the merchants of Tarshish, with all the young lions thereof, shall say unto thee, Art thou come to take a spoil? Hast thou gathered thy company to take a prey, to carry away silver and gold, to take away cattle and goods, to take a great spoil? Therefore, son of man, prophesy, and say unto Gog, Thus saith the Lord God, In that day, when my people of Israel dwelleth safely, shalt thou not know it. And thou shalt come from thy place out of the north parts, that thou and all many people with thee, all of them riding upon horses, a great company and a mighty army. And thou shalt come up against my people of Israel as a cloud to cover the land. It shall be in the latter days. And I'll bring thee against my land, that the heathen may know me, when I shall be sanctified in thee, O Gog, before their eyes. Thus saith the Lord God, Art thou he of whom I have spoken in old time of my servants, the prophets of Israel, which prophesied in those days, many years, that I would bring thee against them? And it shall come to pass at the same time, when Gog shall come against the land of Israel, saith the Lord God, that my fury shall come up in my face. For in my jealousy and in the fire of my wrath have I spoken. Surely in that day there shall be a great shaking in the land of Israel, so that the fishes of the sea, and the fowls of the heaven, and the beasts of the field, and all creeping things that creep upon the earth, and all the men that upon the face of the earth, shall shake at my presence, and the mountains shall be thrown down, and the steep places shall fall, and every wall shall fall to the ground. And I will call for a sword against him throughout all my mountains, saith the Lord God. Every man's sword shall be against his brother. And I will plead against him with pestilence and with blood. And I will rain upon him and upon his bands and upon the many people that are with him an overflowing rain and great hailstones and fire and brimstone.
2: Thus will I magnify myself and sanctify myself, and I will be known in the eyes of many nations, and they shall know that I am the Lord. Some years ago, my wife and myself, I think it was just before our baby was born, was in Monroe, Louisiana, in revival services. And I kept hearing everyone across the country saying the Russians was going to take over. They was going to rule the world. I was hearing Preacher McIntyre at that time on radio stations all over the country. He was holding meetings in different cities, different places. And everybody was talking about how much communism was in our government, how many people in colleges and universities across the country was involved in some kind of communistic fronts and so on and so forth. And I came to this conclusion. What's the use? If they're going to take over, what's the use of a young man planning for the future? What's the use of a young man saving? What's the use of a young man trying to build a house or have a place for his family to live? What's the use? If they're going to take over, what's the use? And so with that in mind, I said to the pastor of the church, I said, look, you continue to take my wife and your family and going out and take meals. We were taking meals in homes. And I said, you continue to do that. But I said, I feel like God wants me to fast and pray. And I said, don't get up and tell the church about it. I said, just let me do what I'm going to do, and you do what you're going to do. And so I began to fast and pray. I began to pray to God and ask him to settle my heart concerning this matter. And I turned to God's blessed word here in Ezekiel chapter 37, 38 and 39. And God gave me something that I could rejoice in and believe in, trust in, rely upon, adhere to. And that is, my friends, the precious word of God. Now, I don't know what you believe about it, what you think about it, but I'm going to give you tonight what God laid upon my heart in those days. And I began to look at Ezekiel chapter 38. I found these words. And the word of the Lord came unto me, saying, came unto who? Unto Ezekiel. Who's Ezekiel? God, one of the greatest servants that God ever had on the face of this earth was Ezekiel. I want to tell you, my friends, he is God's man. He preached gun barrel straight. He stood for the Lord. And he believed in putting out just exactly what God wanted him to preach. And so God said to Ezekiel, he said, you go tell Gog and Magog and the chief prince of Meshach and Tubal that I am against them. Well, that ought to settle the whole thing tonight. You ought to readily see the outcome of this whole thing. If God be for you, it don't make any difference who's against you. And if God's against you, my friends, it doesn't make any difference who's for you. Is that right? And so God said to old Ezekiel, he said, you go down and tell Gog and Magog, and you tell Meshach and Tubal that I am against them. Well, I began to study this thing out, and I found that Gog is the end time ruler. I found that Magog is the country. I found that Meshach and Tubal was the two ancient cities that was found in this land. As I began to study it out, I found, my friends, that Magog is Russia. Now somebody said, how do you know that? All right, as you look here in the scriptures tonight, there's two verses of the scripture that I want to give to you. Notice over in Ezekiel chapter 39 and in verse 2, and I'll turn thee back and leave but a sixth part of thee, and will cause thee to come up from the north parts. Now look at Ezekiel chapter 38 and in verse 15, and thou shalt come from thy place out of the north parts. You'll find that geographically, Russia owns territories further north than any nation on the face of this earth. Well, somebody said that's kindly flimsy. Just to say that Magog is Russia, well, God figured somebody would say that. So he just named the two cities. And he said, you tell Meshach, which is the ancient name for Muscovy, which later became known as Moscow. And he said, you tell Tubal, which is the ancient name for one of the largest cities in the eastern part of Russia, if I pronounce it correctly, Tublish. And God said, you tell Moscow and you tell Tublish that I am against them. You tell Russia that I'm against them and take the message to them. Now, my friends, as we look into this text tonight, somebody said, why in the world would God be so opposed out of these people? Well, I'll tell you why. You see, my friends, here, and they say in our in which we're living, their whole wars against God, as I mentioned this morning, I believe it was. in the service. The man that started communism, Karl Marx, was a Jew that studied to be a rabbi, got mad at God, and took his spot out on God. In his writings, he said, I'll destroy this world, walk in the rubbish of it, shake my fist in the face of God Almighty. His whole war was against God. We find that Lenin, that followed in his footsteps, and Stalin, studied to be priests. Both of them did. And they got mad at God. They fell out with God and took this ungodly doctrine and began to preach it and to teach it to the people across the land. We find, my friends, in 19 and 18, that a group of Bolsheviks took over. Only 40,000 of them laboring and working together was able to gain control of Russia. And with the thoughts in mind that they hated God, they put churches out of business. They tried to do away with old-time religion across the land, destroy people's faith in God Almighty. 23 million little boys and girls are taught every day in the schools to defy God and to hate God Almighty. Why, we find, my friends, that they tell little children something like this in the first and second grades. You want some candy? Any kid wants candy. So they say, bow your heads. Ask Jesus for candy. Ask God for candy. The little kids do so. When they raise their head up, the teacher said, where's the candy? No candy's there. Then they say to them, you really want candy? Bow your head. That's the government, the USSR, for candy. And while the little children's head are bowed, the teacher simply puts a piece of candy on the table. And of course, little boys and girls in the first and second grade believe that the government has given them this candy. So, my friends, their whole war is against God Almighty. Now, God went on a little further, and he gives the allies that's going to be allied with this crowd. Notice he says in verse 5, Persia, Ethiopia, Libya with them, all of them with shield and helmet, Gomer and all of his bands, the house of Togarma of the north quarters and all of his bands, and many people with thee. As I was looking this up, I found, my friends, that Persia is a country that we know very little about as far as the name is concerned this day and time, and yet every day as the newspapers come out, I tell you tales about that same old country. Hey, you find in 1932, a treaty was made with Persia and Russia, that in case of war, Russia could march across Persia. 1935, she changed her name to Iran. Every day when you look in the newspapers, you see old Persia's name there, brother. I mean, today she's Iran, and she's allied and closely associated with that crowd as sure as you live in. Just as soon as old Khomeini and his two camel garage outfit passes off of the scene, you can mark it down that Russia will move in, my friend, as they're moving in other parts of the world even now. They've gained control of Czechoslovakia, Yugoslavia, Romania, and Poland, and just as they've taken over in that part of the world, they're going to try to gain control of this whole world. So, my friends, we find, as we look into the scriptures tonight, that this crowd's war is against God, and they've got folks that believe the same doctrine. Here's Persia. Then God names Ethiopia. We find that Gaddafi, my friends, in Ethiopia, in Libya, and other parts of the world that he's trying to get his doctrine out is off of the old block. You remember how that God said of Ishmael that he would be like a wild man? Gaddafi's the same way. The Bible said of Ishmael he'd be hated and despised, and he'd hate everybody, and old Gaddafi's off of the same old block. And my friends, that's exactly the way he operates. Yes, sir. And so God, my friends, names Ethiopia, Libya, and God names Gomer. I was amazed as I was looking at this one. Where in the world's Gomer? I got out an old Bible map, and I looked that up, and it's the eastern part of Germany. Who ever dreamed of the Germans lined up with the communist forces and with Russia? Well, we come down to the end of World War II. Blood and Guts Patton is fixing to cross the Rhine River. All of a sudden, he gets orders to retreat and pull back from the commander of the Third Army, General Dwight D. Eisenhower. We find that old Blood and Guts Patton pulled back. As he did so, then we see the Russians as they cross over and they gain the eastern part of Germany. Put up a wall, and my friends, we see that God named names them here in the Bible thousands of years before it ever takes place. In other words, what I'm trying to say to you tonight, the Bible is more up to date than that newspaper that you got out of the mailbox this morning, my friend. God has outlined the whole thing. Now let's go a little further. We find that God said in the latter days these things was going to take place. He said in verse 8, after many days thou shalt be visited. In the latter years thou shalt come into the land that is brought back from the sword and is gathered out of many people. Now, recognizing that time is limited on what I want to say tonight, I'm going to hasten along. But I want you to see that one of these days, my friends, this crowd, these Russians, the communist forces is going to go down against Israel. Why in the world would they want to go down against Israel? Well, you'll find, my friends, that the resources that's found in that country is so tremendous. Here's some old statistics that I have, but I'm sure that the wealth of the Dead Sea is worth much more than what I shall give tonight. But we find at one time the Dead Sea contained $260 million worth of bromine, $70 billion worth of potash, $825 million worth of magnesium chloride. And they say that the wealth of the Dead Sea has more wealth tonight than all of the gold and silver that has been dug from the bowels of this earth since creation. Think about that. One of these days, Russia is going to say we're going down to take a spoil, to take a prey. Now, you folks that's visited Israel know that they're growing as high as five crops in 1 year's time. Here in the United States, we do good to get a crop and a half. Yes, sir. In the last few years, with the dry seasons, especially in this part of the South, we haven't even been able to get a good crop. But sometimes we can get a crop and a half. But we find that peaches have been gathered off of trees there that was planted just the year before. And a fruit that's tremendous in size. I saw some peaches that looked like they were that big around. Oranges that was that big, looked as big as our grapefruits here. And I ain't going to tell you how big that watermelon was because you think I'm lying for sure. Yes, sir. But tremendous crops are being grown in that country. My friends, God said that in the last days, that old Gog and Magog would have a desire to go down against Israel and take over in that part of the world. But I'm glad, my friends, that God goes on to say some things concerning Israel. When is it going to happen? Well, I'm glad that God tells us some things about that. I'm glad that, my friends, there's going to be a gathering in. First of all, God said they'd be gathering in. They'd be gathered home. He said, I'll bring back those people from out of many nations that were scattered. Those folks that were scattered. Why, there's Jews everywhere on the face of this earth. They've been scattered out of the four corners of this earth. When they stood yonder at Calvary and said, let his blood be upon our heads and upon our children, that's exactly what has happened. They have spread around the world, been, my friends, hated and despised and rejected by peoples around the world. But God said that one of these days is going to be gathered back. I went on to Shreveport one time in Louisiana, and I went to a Jewish store to buy some shoes. They said he sold well brand shoes for half price. I went over to see him. And I said to this Jew, I said, are you a Christian? I knew he wasn't, but I just wanted to get started with him. I said, are you a Christian? No, he said, I'm not a Christian. But he said, Jesus Christ, a good prophet. And he started, he wanted to keep on the good side of me, I suppose. And after a while, I said to him, did you ever want to go to Israel? And he said, sure. And he went to beating on his chest like this. Sure, he said, I'd like to go to the homeland. Homeland? My soul, he is born in Brooklyn, New York, and calling Israel the homeland and pegging on his chest while he's said it. You know why? He's got something in him that I don't have. I'm a red-headed, freckle-faced, pug-nosed Irishman. I've never been to Ireland, and I don't give a hoot if I never go. Yes, sir. I don't have something down inside of me that makes me want to go to Ireland. I have nothing in me that makes me want to go to Israel. Not one thing. And yet I'll tell you, my friends, thousands and thousands of Jews around this world have got their sights set on going back to that place and going there for for the first time. They got the same thing a goose has got in him. Why, they tell me that a goose up north, 15 days before he leaves for the Southland, quits eating, and he's getting ready for the journey, and he makes the flight. Yes, sir, isn't that something? Why, my friend, you think about it. How that God has prepared those folks. Well, after a while, I kept talking to that Jew about being a Christian and so on and so forth, and I got ready to go, and I said, I sure do thank you. Oh, he said, think nothing of it. He said, I sell them to everybody that way. Oh, I said, I'm not thanking you for the shoes. I paid you for them. I'm thanking you that you got cut off that I could get in. Amen. Yes, sir. I'm glad I got grafted in, thank God. Well, they have a desire to go home, and God said there's going to be a gathering. Now, Ezekiel chapter 37 talks about that. What, hey, what you preacher boys tonight, suppose Brother Clark, Brother Sotler tells you to go tomorrow night down here to the graveyard and preach at the graveyard. Now, that'd be a job to carry out, wouldn't it? Certainly it would. I'd feel crazy. I never forget, I was going to preach my first sermon, and I went down to the back of Papaw's house on the creek bank, and I thought, now, I'll go down where nobody hear me, and I'll preach on the creek bank. And then I got to thinking about it. Suppose somebody comes down through here fishing and finds me preaching,

And if I get just right, I'm going to come up and preach it. So I got out on my knees and I started praying. Boy, after a while, I mean, I hit a vein, buddy. Oh, my soul. I come up from there and I went to preaching. But after a while, I got to looking down the creek bank to see if anybody was peeking out from behind the bush. And I looked up that way. Hey, are you listening? How did old Ezekiel feel when he walked down in that valley of dry bones and God said, go down and preach to him? I can imagine that fella with orders from heaven walked down, looked that valley over, nothing but old bleached out bones. The buzzards had picked them, there they are. And he probably said, hear ye the word of the Lord. Boy, I bet that bounced back in his face. You ever been in a church and preached and it bounced back at you? My soul. I've been in them, I thought they threw it back at me, huh? Yes, sir. But anyhow, nothing happened. And maybe he looked around a little bit, see who was looking, listening, and he said the second time, hear ye the word of the Lord. Boy, about that time it probably struck his soul that God had set him down there. And he got like I get every now and then. He didn't care who was listening. And he ran back and said, hear ye the word of the Lord. About that time, out of the corner of his eye, he saw something flip, flip, flip, flip, flip, flap. And he looked near the big toe. Flip, flip, flip, flip, flip, flip, flip, flip, flip, flap. And went over there and joined up with the foot bone. Now, this sounds like foolish to some people, but it happened anyhow. Amen. And bless God, that toe bone got on that foot. And that big old foot got up and said, flap, flap, flip, flip, flip, flip, flip, flip, flap. And joined up to a shin bone and a leg bone. And I'm not going to get that all hooked up tonight, because I hooked that fella up the other day, and that's the humpbackest man I ever seen in my life. But anyhow, I want to tell you, my friends, all those bones came together. And the Bible said that flesh came on them. And then the sinew came on them. And the skin came on them. But they're still dead. Now God said, call the four ends of the earth and the four winds. And God, as man, old Ezekiel, called the north wind, the south wind, the east wind, the west wind. And those four winds gathered in that valley. And I'll tell you, the Bible said, my friends, those bodies that had been dead was revived and they stood up. I want to tell you, that's a picture of God's people, my friends, being gathered in one of these days. Brother Ralph Sexton said some years ago, right after the Star of David had been raised over Israel and she declared herself a nation, that Israel had purchased a little ship from France. It was painted white and he said it was headed for Israel. And Brother Sexton, another man, was going over there to visit on a trip. And he said, everybody on the ship was Jews. They couldn't speak English. No one could speak English except the rabbi. He said, after sailing out for a day or so, he said one morning, he said he never heard such a racket in all of his life. And his people crying and people shouting. And old Brother Sexton said they got out of the bed, went up on the top deck, and there's all those Jews waving their hands and screaming and hollering. And he said, tried to find out what was the matter. Nobody could answer them. No one could understand English. They went to looking for the rabbi. Finally, they found him. And they said, why is everybody crying? Why is everybody shouting? And the old rabbi said, look, look. And he said, it was so foggy, you couldn't see 10 foot out there. The fog was so thick. And he said, we said to the rabbi, we can't see for the fog. And the rabbi, weeping and shouting like the rest of them, said, look above the fog line. And he said, we looked above the fog line, and yonder in the distance was old Mount Carmel. And that rabbi was hollering, we're home, we're home, we're home, we're home. Oh, my soul, listen, friend. Thank God they're gathered in. And God said, as this takes place, then something is going to happen, my friend. I believe, thank God, the rapture of the church is going to take place. I don't believe God's going to leave me here to go through no tribulation period. You're welcome. I believe God's going to get me out of here one of these days. Thank God. Won't it be a time when we run inside the eastern gate and stick our tongue out the devil and holler, yeah, yeah, I told you so. Amen, amen. I mean, friends, declare, praise God, home free. We used to have games we'd play back in Knoxville, Tennessee, kick the can. And when a new player would come in, they'd say, newcomers are it. And I was from the country. I thought they were saying cucumbers are it. But anyhow, I tell you, we'd play those games and have a big time. But boy, I tell you, it was a real thrill to steal in home and tag the base. Won't it be a time we can get in, praise God, and get rid? Why, it'd be heaven just get rid of the devil. That's right.
Somebody, Brother Horn.

0: Night, I believe it was talking about the mercy and the goodness of God. Well, I could stand here the rest of this night and tell you how good God's been to me. My soul put shoes on my feet, clothes on my back, supplied every need I've had. I've been preaching almost 38 years. I've been an evangelist almost 33 years. And God's been good to me in all these times. I told the folks where I was preaching the other day, if I was to starve to death a serving God, I wouldn't let the devil know it no how. I'd get me 5 gallons of vinegar, big box Armor Hammer soda, swallow every bit of it, swell up like a big toad, and tell the devil I died on gluttony, amen, before that buzzard know that I starved out serving God. I'll tell you, God's been too good to me to back up here. Now, my friends, we find that God's going to catch the church out of here. Yes, sir. But we find, my friends, that Russia is going to march down against Israel, and there's going to be a great war that's going to take place. Now, I don't know all about it. If I did, I'd tell you all about it. But I'll tell you what I know this much. God said he's going to shake down the mountains. God said, my friends, that he's going to get that crowd's attention. And how's he going to do it? Well, he says here in Ezekiel chapter 38, let me give you this now, there's going to be somebody that's going to meet that crowd down there. Who is it? All right, look at verse 13. Sheba and Dedan. And the merchants of Tarshish with all the young lions thereof shall say unto thee, art thou come to take a spoil? Hast thou gathered thy company to take a prey, to carry away silver and gold, to take away cattle and goods, to take a great spoil? Now who's this? Well, I looked up Sheba and Dedan. It's two Arabian countries that's going to align themselves with the forces that's going to fight against the Russians, against communism. And I went on down a little further. Notice it said here, the merchants of Tarshish. Who's that? I looked it up. It was ships that came out of England that traded in the Far East and the Mid East and bought all kinds of spices and different things. And these ships had come into there. And notice, out of England, the merchants of Tarshish, with all the young lions thereof. England's always had the symbol of a lion. And so notice what he says here. He said the merchants of Tarshish with all the young lions thereof. Who's the young lions? America, Australia, Canada, other free thinking people. Hey, in the UN right now, who gathers with Russia when a vote comes up and votes with her? The very countries that I named a while ago. Who stands with England and the United States of America and Canada? The same countries that I'm talking about now. Australia, and so on and so forth. And they're going to say, what are you doing to coming down here? Now, I want to say, God said in the last days, they'd be talking about peace. That's what's been happening in the last few days' time. They've been talking about peace. Everybody talking about peace. Everybody said there's going to be peace. I ain't going to have peace. My friends, from the majorities of the people of this world don't even know God and don't even honor God. How you going to have peace that way? I want to tell you right now, there's going to be war and rumors of war just as sure as you're sitting in this building tonight. And one of these days, my friend, you may not believe this, but I believe this with all of my heart. One of these days, just as sure as you're sitting in this building, the United States of America, along with her allies, will meet that crowd. And brother, there's going to be chaos for sure. Yes, sir. Why, God said all of the Russian army would be defeated except 1/6 of it. And God said there's going to be a great burning in the land. How do you set a sagebrush field on fire and burn a country down? My soul, listen, if you get your mind together tonight, just as sure as we're in this building, I'll tell you, my friends, how the allied forces that fights against that crowd will bomb those people. Why, my friends, with some kind of a bomb that'll shake, my friends, the mountains, the valleys, and God said, everybody will know that I'm God. I'll shake down the mountains, and I'll shake, and there'll be a great fire, and all of that. I'll tell you, my friends, I don't think God is going to let that godless outfit get by, despising churches, despising little boys and girls, teaching them to hate and to murder, and my friends, teaching them to despise democracy. God is not going to let that godless outfit get by. And so he said, I'm going to deal with them. And I believe that with all of my heart. Now notice he says here in verse 23, thus will I magnify myself and sanctify myself, and I'll be known in the eyes of many nations, and they shall know that I'm the Lord. Now God said something's going to happen. He said the blood, my friends, would flow. He tells how that it'd take them 7 months, 7 months to bury the dead. How that it'd take them 7 years to burn the wood that was used in the battle that was there. And that's another story. I'm not going to that in detail tonight. But no, I'm just giving you the highlights of this now. Notice that he said it'd take them 7 months to bury that. And God said, I'm going to call in the ravenous birds. I used to watch old Khrushchev with his jaws hanging over his collar. And I used to say to myself, oh boy, you're not a thing but buzzard bait. That's all you are. Yes, sir. I want to tell you, my friends, God's going to bring out the ravenous birds. The buzzards are going to fly. And God said it'd take them 7 months, 7 months to bury the dead. You think about that. The birds devouring flesh. No doubt bulldozers and everything else are bearing that crowd that's fought against that. Well, here comes a guy that everybody likes. And it looks like he's led them to peace, and the communist forces have been defeated. Everybody likes him. He's a handshaking, smiling kind of a guy. Everybody likes him. So they said, let's make him the world ruler. You well know who he is, don't you, huh? I tell you, it's the old Antichrist. And he said, I think I'll go down to Israel, and I'll get in business. I'll set up my headquarters down there. I want you to know, my friends, tonight, you and I that are born into the family of God, saved by the marvelous grace of God, God is going to get us out of here, thank God, and we're going to live with him forever and forever. Some years ago, I was reading a little story that thrilled my heart. It told about a man had a little boy, and he said to his little boy one Sunday, I wish you could have gone to church where your daddy used to go. Boy, he said, we had the best time. Old Sister Lula played the old pump organ and said the preacher would preach his heart out. People would be saved. Folks would shout. We had an old-timey church. And every Sunday, as they'd start the church, he'd tell his little boy that. One Sunday afternoon, after they'd had their meal, Sunday meal, dinner meal, why, the dad said to the little boy, let's go somewhere. So they got in the car. They started down the road. The little fellow said to his daddy, where are you going? He said, I'm going to take you to the church where your dad used to go. I want you to see it. So they pulled up in the churchyard. The weeds was waist high. The old door looked like it was open and half rotten. And it was a terrible looking place. And that little boy began to giggle. He said, why, Daddy, you didn't go to church here, did you? You didn't. Yes, son, this is where your dad used to go. But I don't understand what's happened. They got to the steps. The steps is rotted down. They had to crawl up into the vestibule. Birds had roosted in the church house. The books, song books is ruined. They walked up to the pulpit, and there was an old Bible on the stand. It rained, leaked in, ruined the Bible. And the little boy was a-giggling and saying, why, Daddy, you didn't go to church here. Yes, son, but your dad doesn't understand. I don't understand. They started back down the aisle, and that little boy looked, and tears is running down his dad's face, and he was mumbling and saying, I just don't understand. By that time they got to the vestibule, there was an old piece of looked like rotten rope hanging down. And the dad reached up, casually took hold of the rope and said to the little fella, your dad, when I was a little boy, I used to ring the bell every Sunday morning. And when he said that, he kindly pulled on the rope, but it wasn't as rotten as it looked. And he pulled a little harder. And about that time, the clapper and the bell struck that old bell, and it said, dong. And boy, when it done that, it done something to that fella. He reached up with his other hand, took hold of that rope and said, yeah, boy, yeah, this is where your dad used to go to church. And he went to ringing that bell like a wild man and saying to that little fella, they used to shout, they used to praise God, they used to preach the Bible, they used to sing the songs of Zion. About that time, the sound of the bell ringing over the community, people said, something's wrong at the church. Maybe the church's burning. Let's go to the church. It wasn't long till the yard was filled with automobiles. And people jumped out, ran to the vestibule. There was that man wet in his own perspiration, ringing the bell and hollering. They used to sing. They used to preach. They used to stand for God. Boy, when I read that story, I thought, my soul, God, help me to reach up. Take hold of the rope of faith. Ring the bells of heaven, thank God, till this whole world knows that God is still on the throne. God is still running this thing. And there's not enough devils in hell or out of hell to put God out of business. Let's bow our heads in prayer. Every head bowed, every eye closed. Bow our heads and eyes tonight. Maybe some of you doing like some folks I've known, you're building fallout shelters. You're disturbed. You're afraid of bombs. Why don't you put your trust in the Savior, the Lord Jesus Christ? God's running this thing. And you not leave here, listen, you not leave here till God get you out of here. And I want to tell you tonight, dear friend, God Almighty is in charge. He's got control. And the devil's not going to defeat him. The forces of this earth are not going to put him down. All the God haters are not going to put him out of business. But God's church will be here till Jesus Christ comes for his bride, my friend. And one day we'll leave out, which I believe will be soon. Yes, sir. Dear Lord Jesus, if there's somebody here tonight that's not saved, I pray that the Spirit of God would deal with their hearts in this hour. As we stand in a moment to sing the song of invitation, I pray that the Holy Ghost of God would bring such conviction to them tonight that they'd have a desire to know him whom to know aright is life eternal. I pray that you'd bless this great work here, every outreach that it has, in trying to get men and women saved by God's grace. I pray for all the missionaries, God, out of this work tonight, around the world, trying to serve God, trying to get some mother's boy or girl saved by God's grace. I pray that you'd have your way in this service. Stir up the gift in every child of God. Make every preacher have a desire tonight to really preach, to stand for God in these last days. Lord Jesus, you get all the glory from the service now. Have all the praise. Save the unsaved. Call home the backsliders. We'll thank you for it in Jesus' name. Amen. We're standing singing the song of invitation.
1: Just as I am.
0: Just as I am.

In the last few days, Gorbachev visiting our country showed people in Russia knew nothing whatsoever about our Savior. Churches have been turned into storage house for wheat and so on and so forth. That's sad, sad, sad. You know, we didn't have to call Washington today and ask them if we could have a service here. Didn't have to do that. Didn't even have to ask a local official if we could have services here. Aren't you glad that you live in America? Amen. Thank God for the stars and stripes. Thank God for somebody that loved freedom and democracy. Many of you men in this building tonight served in the armed services somewhere. I served in the United States Army. I offered my life, if that's what it'd take, for democracy and freedom during the Korean War. And I tell you, friends, I love this place. I don't want to go anywhere. I don't see anybody take over. And I believe God will use the United States of America one of these days. Listen, somebody said, well, God, if he doesn't punish America, if he doesn't do this, he'll have to apologize to Sodom and Gomorrah. First of all, God don't have to apologize to anybody for anything. Put that down. But I want to tell you, God is using the United States. Why? There's never been a country that's better, any better than the Jew in the United States of America. That's right. And God said the people that's good to them, he said, I'll be good to them. I don't say that God won't take care of America and her sins, but I got news for you, my friend. God's honored this country. The stars and stripes are still flying tonight. There's still democracy and freedom in this country. And here, regardless of all the sham, the mockery, and the fraud that takes place in this country, I'm glad there's still some people somewhere that love God. There's still churches like this one across this country. Everywhere you go, there's still churches, my friend, and still people that go and worship the Lord, lift their heads toward heaven, and say, thank you, Lord, for saving my soul. I'm glad for America. We're going to sing another verse. If you're not ready to go to heaven tonight, it'd be a wonderful time to get ready. Come on, while we sing it.

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The title of the message, The Defeat of Russia, originally preached December 27th of the year 1987 as part of a worship service at Tabernacle Baptist Church, Greenville, South Carolina.

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1: That's SRN News. I'm Rich Thomason in Washington. Britain's new prime minister says politicians need to be better. Andy Burnham delivering his first speech as Britain's leader, promising a circuit breaker for a system that he says has taken wrong turns since the 80s. Earlier at Buckingham Palace, King Charles met with outgoing Prime Minister Keir Starmer.
2: In a statement, the palace said the king was, quote, graciously pleased to accept Starmer's resignation. Starmer was accompanied by his wife, Victoria. Keir Starmer served 2 years as the sixth British Prime Minister since Brexit, after such notable figures as Margaret Thatcher, Tony Blair, Boris Johnson, and David Cameron, who stepped down immediately following the Brexit vote. Andy Burnham has officially become the seventh prime minister in a decade after accepting assent from King Charles at Buckingham Palace.
1: Correspondent Bernie Bennett. The United States and Iran continue trading fire as their conflict escalates following the deaths of several American service members in Jordan.
3: U.S. Secretary of State Marco Rubio spoke to reporters at Joint Base Andrews Sunday.
4: We're going to continue to respond if the door opens to diplomacy, if the guys that want to do something productive for Iran win and take control of that system or take control of the negotiations. That'll be a very positive development. That's not where we are tonight, unfortunately.
3: The latest attacks again show how the U.S. and Iran have inched closer to an all-out war as last month's interim deal, meant to permanently end the fighting, has crumbled. Shipping traffic in the Strait of Hormuz has also largely stalled. I'm Haya Punjwani.
1: Ukraine has launched more than 400 drones toward Moscow, according to the city's mayor. The attack comes after Russia targeted Kiev and other Ukrainian cities with ballistic missiles. On Wall Street, ahead of this morning's opening bell, the Dow futures 118 points higher. NASDAQ futures are up 257 points. This is SRN News. An Egyptian Christian pays the price.
5: The courts have sentenced Augustino Samaon to 5 years at hard labor for posting videos on YouTube that compared the beliefs of Christianity with those of Islam. The case illustrates the plight of Christians in Egypt, where they make up just 10% of the population. While the Egyptian government rarely appears on any list of the worst persecutors in the world, it still places restrictions on the religious freedom and free expression of anyone who is not a Muslim. Michael Harrington reporting.
1: Soon, half of all American school kids will live in states that offer public money for a private education. Texas is the latest state to join in, budgeting $1 billion to spend this fall on private and religious school scholarships, as well as homeschooling expenses. Next year, the federal government will start encouraging private school scholarships in states that have never offered them before. Growing number of parents want to pull their kids from the public schools over a variety of issues. This is SRN News. Presenting the World Cup trophy to Spain, President Trump contends that Spain isn't the only World Cup winner.
6: The real victor of the world's premier soccer tournament is the U.S. From the start, this year's World Cup faced challenges and backlash, including over its migration policies and high ticket prices. Mr. Trump stirred controversy by intervening in a referee decision on a red card. However, despite tensions with co-hosts Canada and Mexico, the World Cup event largely considered successful.
1: Correspondent Andrew Stewart says Spain won the World Cup after defeating Argentina 1-0 in yesterday's final at MetLife Stadium in New Jersey. Gas prices have jumped to an average $4 a gallon once again as the U.S. and Iran launch more attacks. According to AAA, the national average for a gallon of regular gasoline is now back at $4, price a year ago, $3.14. More details, srnnews.com.
7: The 2026 National Conference for the Rock of Ages Ministries is coming up at Tabernacle Baptist Church in Greenville, South Carolina. The meeting will be held July the 26th through the 30th. Since 1977, Rock of Ages has been sending the gospel around the world through the revival teams, the chaplains, the foreign fields, Lovely Ladies Ministry, the juvenile ministries, the public school ministry with character under construction, the military outreach, the printing ministry, the education department, the Prisoners Bible Institute, and Rock of Ages' digital platform with preaching, singing, and discipleship for inmate tablets. once. Services will be Sunday at 10 a.m. and 11 a.m., Sunday evening at 6 p.m., Tuesday, Wednesday, and Thursday morning at 9 a.m., and Monday through Thursday at 7 p.m. Preachers include Dr. Joe Arthur, Pastor Eddie Davis, Evangelist Brian McBride, and Pastor Ricky Gravely. Singers include the Raines family and the Doherty sisters. Pastor Dr. Doug Benton of the Tabernacle Baptist Church and Dr. Terry Ellis, president of Rock of Ages Ministries, cordially invite you to this great meeting. 2 Corinthians 4:5 says, "For we preach not ourselves, but Christ Jesus the Lord, and ourselves your servants for Jesus' sake." The 2026 Rock of Ages Ministries National Conference, July 26th through the 30th. Come be with us as we magnify the Lord and exalt His name together.

That's right. That old rugged cross. I never get over that song. How about you? Well, we'll get to that one here in a minute. Let's get back to the old rugged cross. How about that? Well, I never get over the old rugged cross. What a blessing to know that Christ showed his love there. You know, there is one God and one mediator between God and man, the man Christ Jesus, who gave himself a ransom for all to be testified in due time. And then in Isaiah 53, verse 3 and 6, he was despised and rejected of men, a man of sorrows and acquainted with grief, and we hid, as it were, our faces from him. He was despised, and we esteemed him not. Sure, he hath borne our grief and carried our sorrows, yet we did esteem him stricken, smitten of God, and afflicted. But he was wounded for our transgressions, or pierced in his side. He was bruised for our iniquities. The chastisement of our peace was upon him, and with his stripes we are healed. And then Ephesians 2, 8 through 10 says, for by grace are ye saved through faith, and that not of yourself. It is the gift which is free of God, not of works, lest any man should boast, for we are his workmanship, or poem, created in Christ Jesus unto good works, which God hath before ordained that we should walk in them. It's only through Christ, and we can't work for it. There's nothing you can do to merit it. Plus nothing, minus nothing, it's all of faith. And once converted, he works through you and makes you a new creature. He changes your life and makes it a poem, a masterpiece. Amen. It was all there at the old rugged cross when he made peace for us with God. Well, it's 10 minutes after the hour, 4 in the morning. Good morning to all of you. This is your Midnight Watch. And my name is Brother Ward David Gillett. Glad to be with you once again. Good morning, as we said a few seconds ago, but I just want to say it again. Good morning. This is a good morning to be alive. Why? Because ye are of God, little children, and have overcome them, because greater is he that is in you than he that is in the world. Remember that. Memorize that verse, those verses over there. Anyways, our Share-a-thon day sponsor for today are Don and Joella Barrett of Wahala, South Carolina. 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Today here in Greenville, South Carolina, currently it's 78 degrees outside, fair, but today mostly cloudy, then a 30% chance of thunderstorms, a high of 91. And then tonight, 90% chance of showers, a low of 72. Thursday, 80% chance, increasing to a 90% chance of showers and thunderstorms, a high of 83. Got to cool down a little bit. And then Thursday night, 80% chance of thunderstorms, then showers, a low of 67. Friday, 60% chance of showers, a high of 81 degrees. Well, coming up here at 5:45, what the Bible says. Did I say what the Bible says? No, it's not what the Bible says. It is encouraging words from Tabernacle with Pastor Doug Benton. So you stay tuned. Right now, we're going to listen to the Powells, God Handled It All, The Wilds, a little instrumental, As the Deer, The Inspirations, Forever Settled, Good Shepherd Quartet, Rock Down the Deep, Brett Rochester Family, Swing Wide the Gate, and then Floyd Andrews, Preach On. Here we go.

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0: Hello, this is Pastor Doug Benton right here at Tabernacle Baptist Church in Greenville, South Carolina. And we are coming to you today with a need for our Tabernacle Children's Home. Our mission has always been to provide a safe, loving, and faith-centered environment for children who have nowhere else to turn. Since 1962, Tabernacle Children's Home has given a secure place for children to grow, learn, and experience God's love. Our current facility is now not in compliance with many codes. 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They're unable to continue to sleep in this current building. A project of this magnitude requires partnership from many. Your generous gift will translate into walls, rooms, and a foundation of stability. We are looking at $4 million to build this children's home. 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
1: With SRN News, I'm Rich Thomason in Washington. President Trump says the latest U.S. attacks on Iran were carried out in honor of several American service members killed over the weekend. They died when Iran attacked a U.S. base in Jordan. The BBC's Jolan Nell.
2: The U.S. has reportedly begun sending more warplanes to the Middle East, even as the Secretary of State, Marco Rubio, has said Washington remains open to a diplomatic solution. The U.S. Central Command said that its overnight targets included Iranian military command centers and missile and drone launch sites. Iranian media reported explosions in

0: 19-year-old private Isabella Gonzalez of Texas. Gas prices have risen, now a national average of $4 a gallon, according to AAA. Posting on Truth Social, President Trump writes that Republicans should add Iran to the Russian sanctions bill. The president has presented the World Cup trophy to Spain. The Spaniards defeated Argentina in the World Cup final at New Jersey's MetLife Stadium. Congratulations, Mr. and Mrs. Vance. It's a boy.
1: The second couple announced the birth of their newborn son on social media on Sunday. Alec Neil Vance is the first child born to a sitting vice president in more than 150 years. Alec joins older Vance siblings Ewan, Vivek, and Mirabel. The vice president's growing family is in keeping with his passionate advocacy for Americans to have more children.
0: And that's correspondent Andrew Stewart reporting. On Wall Street, the Dow is up 163 points, the NASDAQ 257 points higher. This is SRN News.
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3: If you're preaching from the Bible, preach on. If you're longing for revival, just preach on. Preach on sin and condemnation. Preach for sinners His salvation. Preach to Christians consecration, but preach on. If your sermon's from the Lord, preach on. Never mind if they look bored, just preach on. If the devil looks down on it, if the critics frown upon it, many souls depend upon it, so preach on. If you step on someone's corns, well, preach on. Take the bull by the horns and preach on. Even though we may not like it, even though some may try to fight it, where there's wrong, the Lord will right it, so preach on. Let not time be a restriction, just preach on. If the sinner's got conviction, then preach on. Christ can save his soul from hell, cleanse his heart and make him well. Even if it's after 12, just preach on. From the law to revelation, yes, preach on. Christ for every situation, oh, preach on. Even if your members doubt it, and they say they can do without it, if you've talked with God about it, just preach on. Think of Christ on message clear and preach on. There for all who wish to hear, oh, preach on. All are sinners, they must know.

preach on. He'll reward you in his hour, just preach on. Broken hearts and sins forgiven, blessings here so freely given, and a crown up there in heaven. Oh, preach on, preach on, preach on.

Yes, just preach on. Be instant in season, out of season, exhorting, rebuking, with all long-suffering and doctrine. Amen. That was Floyd Andrews right there. Preach on. So preacher, pastor, missionary, revivalist, preach on. Preach on. New Mercy music coming up right now. Nailed to the cross. That's what we preach. Tabernacle Baptist Choir, I know my name is there, the Powell's Cross for a crown. Then encouraging words from Tabernacle with Pastor Doug Benton. Here we go.

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welcome you to Encouraging Words from Tabernacle Baptist Church. 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

0: Good morning to you. God bless you. I hope you're having a great day thus far. God is good to us. And I'm excited to be right here live in the studios. The Lord has given us a beautiful day outside, a little warm, but God knows just what we need, just what we need. And we're thankful for all that God gives us. He knows better than we do. That's kind of what I'm thinking about today on my heart. I'm running around the campus today. We got college starting up, students calling in, school starting up, a lot going on, then normal staff daily is on the roll. So we're thankful for that. So I had a thought on my mind. I spoke to an individual in conversation this morning, and I used this verse to try to be a help to them. But before I give you this verse and our thought for today, I want to remind you again, starting Sunday, the Rock of Ages National Conference right here at Tabernacle Baptist Church, 3931 White Horse Road, Greenville, South Carolina. Got a great lineup of preachers starting Sunday. Looking forward to it. Brother Brian McBride will be preaching Sunday morning and Sunday night. Dr. Terry Ellis will be doing the preaching in the Sunday school hour, and then the young folks, they'll have their own classes. We have several of the Rock of Ages missionaries speaking to them. The Raines family coming in singing, the Daltrey sisters singing. Love both these families. They're great, precious people. So it's going to be a big week. You need to be here. Got morning services beginning at 9 and then services at night at 7. Tuesday, Wednesday, Thursday will be morning. And Monday night, we'll kick it off at 7 o'clock each night. You be here and enjoy the presence of the Lord. Just enjoy being around God's people. Proverbs 3, 5, and 6, Psalms 19, 13. The Bible says it like this. Trust in the Lord with all thine heart and lean not to thine own understanding. In all thy ways acknowledge him, and he shall direct thy paths. Skip on. Let's go over to Psalm. Keep back thy servant also from presumptuous sins. Let them not have dominion over me. Now, how often in our life do we find ourselves stumbling, not because we lack intelligence or good intention, but because we acted on an assumption? An assumption is built when we take a fraction of the truth, fill in the blanks with our own imagination, and treat our conclusions as absolute reality and truth. Now, in the Bible, it really helps us. The Bible calls leaning unto thine own understanding or walking in presumption. What is this? When we live by the assumptions rather than by the truth of God's word, we set our feet upon a slippery path, friend. We assume we know what tomorrow holds. We assume we know another person's motive. We assume we can handle a temptation in our own strength. Let's look at the word of God today and give you 3 points. With the time I have, it'll be a help to you if you let it today, friend. Number one, what's the danger of presuming upon tomorrow? Now, the most common assumption I thought this morning of us would be assuming that time is guaranteed. We map out our weeks, our years, and our future, treating tomorrow as if it belongs to us. James helps us with that. Go to now, ye that say today or tomorrow. We would go into such a city and continue there a year and buy and sell and get gain. Whereas, you know not what shall be on the morrow, for what is your life? It is even a vapor that appeareth for a little time and then vanisheth away. Notice what James is exposing to us here. The sin of presumption. These men didn't consult with God, it seems. They simply assumed their plans were set in stone. When we assume we have unlimited tomorrows, we postpone repentance. We put off loving our family, getting things right, forgiveness. And we delay answering the calls of God. The Bible calls us out of presumption and into surrender, saying James 4:15, for that ye ought to say, if the Lord will, we shall live and do this or that. Number two, look at the mistake we can make here, the assuming God's presence without obedience. Another assumption we assume sometimes is this, that God's blessings and presence remain with us even when we walk in our own disobedience. Now, we understand God is always with us. We understand the Holy Spirit lives inside of us. But what's with the Old Testament? We know there's a difference between the Old Testament and New Testament. We understand all of that. But watch what the Bible says here about Samson, Judges 16, 20, how sad this is. Daily, Samson is playing with temptation and compromising his holy vow. Delilah cried out, "The Philistine be upon thee, Samson." And look what the next verse says. It's so unbelievable. "And he woke out of his sleep and said, I will go out as other times before and shake myself." And here it is. "And he wist not that the Lord was departed from him." Samson assumed everything was just fine. He assumed he could toy with the sin and still walk in the power of the Spirit. He woke up expecting the same old strength, only to discover he had been stripped of his power. Beloved, let us never assume upon the grace of God. Watch it. We cannot treat his mercy as a license to walk in carelessness. True safety is found in the abiding close to the Savior and the humble obedience every single day. Number three, what is the remedy to all of this? Well, we just read it. Acknowledge him in all thy ways. How do we break free from the trap of making assumptions in our daily walk? The Word of God gives us a clear three-part prescription. Number one, stop leaning on your own understanding. Human understanding is limited, flawed, and easily deceived. Before you make a major decision, friend, form a harsh opinion, or take a drastic step, admit to God that you do not see the whole picture. There's nothing worse than someone always assuming, especially a pastor assuming of another pastor or another church. All these things are so silly, assuming. Or to pray against. Was a man after God's own heart, yet he knew the danger of his own heart being headstrong in his own mind. He prayed this in 19:13, "Keep back thy servant also from presumptuous sins. Let them not have dominion over me. Then shall I be upright, and I shall be innocent from the great transgression." Friend, make it your daily prayer. Lord, keep me from acting on impulse. Keep me from assuming I know best. Lord, guide my steps. Number three, we need the counsel of God's word. Instead of assuming, ask. Let me say it again. Instead of assuming, ask. Instead of guessing, search the scriptures as the psalmist wrote, Psalm 119:105, "Thy word is a lamp unto my feet and a light under my path." Now, a lamp does not show you miles down the road. It shows you the very next step. When you walk by the light of God's words, you don't have to guess or assume. He directs your path step by step. Conclusion, ladies and gentlemen, let us lay down the heavy burden of trying to figure everything out in your own assumptions. It breeds anxiety. It breeds division and foolish mistakes. But trust brings deep, unshakable peace. When you hand your future over to the Lord, your thoughts over to Almighty God, you no longer have to rely on human guesswork. You can rest in the promise of the Lord. Promises, here it is, Proverbs 3:6. "In all thy ways acknowledge him," and here it is, "he shall direct thy path." May the Lord above give us humble hearts today that seeks his truth, test every thought by his word, and walk strictly in his direction. What a joy that is today. Hope you enjoy that today, and it will. God bless you. Thank you so much for tuning in. Until next time, child of God, stay encouraged.
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3: That's RN News. I'm Rich Thomason in Washington. Britain's new prime minister says politicians need to be better. Andy Burnham delivering his first speech as Britain's leader, promising a circuit breaker for a system that he says has taken wrong turns since the 80s. Earlier at Buckingham Palace, King Charles met with outgoing Prime Minister Keir Starmer.
4: In a statement, the palace said the king was, quote, graciously pleased to accept Starmer's resignation. Starmer was accompanied by his wife, Victoria. Keir Starmer served 2 years as the sixth British prime minister since Brexit, after such notable figures as Margaret Thatcher, Tony Blair, Boris Johnson, and David Cameron, who stepped down immediately following the Brexit vote. Andy Burnham has officially become the seventh prime minister in a decade after accepting assent from King Charles at Buckingham Palace.
3: Correspondent Bernie Bennett. The United States and Iran continue trading fire as their conflict escalates following the deaths of several American service members in Jordan.
5: U.S. Secretary of State Marco Rubio spoke to reporters at Joint Base Andrews Sunday.
6: We're going to continue to respond if the door opens to diplomacy, if the guys that want to do something productive for Iran win and take control of that system or take control of the negotiations. That'll be a very positive development. That's not where we are tonight, unfortunately.
5: The latest attacks again show how the U.S. and Iran have inched closer to an all-out war, as last month's interim deal, meant to permanently end the fighting, has crumbled. Shipping traffic in the Strait of Hormuz has also largely stalled. I'm Haya Punjwani.
3: Ukraine has launched more than 400 drones toward Moscow, according to the city's mayor. The attack comes after Russia targeted Kiev and other Ukrainian cities with ballistic missiles. On Wall Street, ahead of this morning's opening bell, the Dow futures 118 points higher. NASDAQ futures are up 257 points. This is SRN News. An Egyptian Christian pays the price.
7: The courts have sentenced Augustino Samaan to 5 years at hard labor for posting videos on YouTube that compared the beliefs of Christianity with those of Islam. The case illustrates the plight of Christians in Egypt, where they make up just 10% of the population. While the Egyptian government rarely appears on any list of the worst persecutors in the world, it still places restrictions on the religious freedom and free expression of anyone who is not a Muslim. Michael Harrington reporting.
3: Soon, half of all American school kids will live in states that offer public money for a private education. Texas is the latest state to join in, budgeting $1 billion to spend this fall on private and religious school scholarships, as well as homeschooling expenses. Next year, the federal government will start encouraging private school scholarships in states that have never offered them before. Growing number of parents want to pull their kids from the public schools over a variety of issues. This is SRN News. Presenting the World Cup trophy to Spain, President Trump contends that Spain isn't the only World Cup winner.
8: The real victor of the world's premier soccer tournament is the U.S. From the start, this year's World Cup faced challenges and backlash, including over its migration policies and high ticket prices. Mr. Trump stirred controversy by intervening in a referee decision on a red card. However, despite tensions with co-hosts Canada and Mexico, the World Cup event largely considered successful.
3: Correspondent Andrew Stewart says Spain won the World Cup after defeating Argentina 1-0 in yesterday's final at MetLife Stadium in New Jersey. Gas prices have jumped to an average $4 a gallon once again as the U.S. and Iran launch more attacks. According to AAA, the national average for a gallon of regular gasoline is now back at $4, price a year ago, $3.14. More details, srnnews.com.

That's right. We can't make it without him. And I'm glad I'm in him. How about you? That was the Melody Trio, Without You, Lord. Well, we're in Psalms 46, and that first verse we're really looking at, but we're going to kind of extend it to the second verse. But I just want to let each and every one of you know that this is a great Psalms. I mean, all of them are, but this here, God, Elohim, or, of course, that's his office. We have a president, which is his office, but God, his office as creator, as God, Elohim, the great three in one, God the Father, God the Son, and God the Holy Spirit is our refuge. And we are held by a three-chord hold there, and I like that. And that refuge and strength, a very present help in trouble, therefore will not we fear. We fear, though the earth be removed and though the mountains be carried into the midst of the sea. So being that he's our refuge or shelter from danger, and we're sheltered in Christ, we sit in heavenly places in Christ as Christians, right? Even the Jew as a nation, they've been set aside. The Lord is building his church, but he still protects them. He still watches over them. He still fights for them. And eventually we know the end result. But I like the fact that he says, and strength, which gives us courage in danger. Oh, if there's something we need today is courage. And of course, the very present help, which is well-proven help, because God is both present and proven, ready and reliable. We can rely on him. We can trust him. And it's available there. And we can go to him at any time. But right here it says, therefore will not we fear, though the earth be removed, and though the mountains be carried into the midst of the sea. I know people are afraid of things today, but Christ took the fear of death out. He took the sting out. We're going to look at that. But you know, when we have tornadoes that take place, we have hurricanes that take place, we have earthquakes that take place, not only just here in our country, but throughout the world, and being so polarized, we're hearing about this and that, and how many people have passed away or been that died through those things. And death comes to all of us. Death is appointed unto each one of us. And it's how we die and who we die in that is the situation. But Christ, let's just go over here to, let's just go over here to 1 Corinthians. I'm going to start in chapter 15, verse 51. Of course, it's talking about the rapture. But I want to get down to 55 and 56. But I just want to read this just to help us. Behold, I show you a mystery. This was a mystery. And Paul's speaking under the inspiration of the Holy Spirit. We shall not all sleep, but we shall all be changed. Of course, we know that. 1 Thessalonians chapter 4, verse 15. 52. In the moment, in a twinkling of an eye, at the last trump, the trumpet shall sound, the dead shall be raised incorruptible, and we shall be changed. For this corruptible must put on incorruption, and this mortal must put on immortality. So when this corruptible shall put on incorruption, and this mortal shall have put on immortality, then shall be brought to pass the saying that is written, death is swallowed up in victory. There it is, death is swallowed up in victory. O death, where is thy sting? O grave, where is thy victory? The sting of death is sin, and the strength of sin is the law. But thanks be to God, which giveth us the victory through our Lord Jesus Christ. So when these calamities come upon us, when these destructive forces come upon us due to nature, and when they do happen as a Christian, we pass through the valley of the shadow of death into the presence of God. We don't stay there. In other words, we really don't die, and we don't have to fear, because when we close these eyes and we pass on, due to some type of calamity, we'll be with Jesus. The Bible says to be absent from the body is to be present with the Lord. And we could depend on him because he said, I'll never leave you nor forsake you. Here we go with Mark Trammell Quartet. He pilots my ship.

God is our refuge and strength and a very present help in time of trouble. He pilots our ship. Is he piloting yours? Trust in the Lord with all thine heart. Lean not on thine own understanding, but in all our ways acknowledge him, and he'll direct thy path. Praise the Lord. Mark Trammell Quartet there. He pilots my ship. Melanie Trio, Without You, Lord. It's 77 degrees outside, 15 minutes after the hour 5, Wednesday, July 22nd. And it looks like today here in Greenville, South Carolina, it's going to be 91 degrees is going to be the high, and then a 30% chance of thunderstorms lately or later on in the day, and it's going to be kind of warm still. Then tonight, 90% chance of showers, a low of 72. Thursday, 80% increase into a 90% chance of showers and thunderstorms, a high of 83 degrees. 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Right now, the Old Time Gospel Hour Quartet, There's a Brighter Day, Proclaimers, Lay Them Down and Leave Them. Then Mercy River Boys, This Ship Will Not Go Down, Anchor to the Cross, I Remember the Day, Gospel Plowboys, Saved by the Blood.

The 2026 National Conference for the Rock of Ages Ministries is coming up at Tabernacle Baptist Church in Greenville, South Carolina. The meeting will be held July the 26th through the 30th. Since 1977, Rock of Ages has been sending the gospel around the world through the revival teams, the chaplains, the foreign fields, Lovely Ladies Ministry, the juvenile ministries, the public school ministry with Character Under Construction, the military outreach, the printing ministry, the education department, the Prisoners Bible Institute, and Rock of Ages digital platform with preaching, singing, and discipleship for inmate tablets. Services will be Sunday at 10 a.m. and 11 a.m., Sunday evening at 6 p.m., Tuesday, Wednesday, and Thursday morning at 9 a.m., and Monday through Thursday at 7 p.m. Preachers include Dr. Joe Arthur, Pastor Eddie Davis, Evangelist Brian McBride, and Pastor Ricky Gravely. Singers include the Raines family and the Daugherty sisters. Pastor Dr. Doug Benton of the Tabernacle Baptist Church and Dr. Terry Ellis, President of Rock of Ages Ministries, cordially invite you to this great meeting. 2 Corinthians 4:5 says, "For we preach not ourselves, but Christ Jesus the Lord, and ourselves your servants for Jesus' sake." The 2026 Rock of Ages Ministries National Conference, July 26th through the 30th. Come be with us as we magnify the Lord and exalt His name together.

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0: SRN News, I'm Rich Thomason in Washington. President Trump says the latest U.S. attacks on Iran were carried out in honor of several American service members killed over the weekend. They died when Iran attacked a U.S. base in Jordan. The BBC's Yolande Nell.
1: The U.S. has reportedly begun sending more warplanes to the Middle East, even as the Secretary of State, Marco Rubio, has said Washington remains open to a diplomatic solution. The U.S. Central Command said that its overnight targets included Iranian military command centers and missile and drone launch sites. Iranian media reported explosions in several cities. Later, Kuwait said it was intercepting hostile Iranian drone attacks and warning sirens sounded in Bahrain.
0: Two of the American service members killed have been identified by U.S. Central Command. They are 25-year-old First Lieutenant Tyler Feehan of Hawaii and 19-year-old Private Isabella Gonzalez of Texas. Gas prices have risen, now a national average of $4 a gallon, according to AAA. Posting on Truth Social, President Trump writes that Republicans should add Iran to the Russian sanctions bill. The president has presented the World Cup trophy to Spain. The Spaniards defeated Argentina in the World Cup final at New Jersey's MetLife Stadium. Congratulations, Mr. and Mrs. Vance. It's a boy.
2: The second couple announced the birth of their newborn son on social media on Sunday. Alec Neil Vance is the first child born

0: Americans to have more children.
1: And that's correspondent Andrew Stewart reporting. On Wall Street, the Dow is up 163 points, the NASDAQ 257 points higher. This is SRN News.
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Amen. Can you say that this morning? Saved by the blood of the crucified one. My faith is in his blood and righteousness only. Without that, oh my Lord, I'd be one lost man. Well, we want to thank you for tuning in with us throughout the morning. That was the Gospel Plowboy, Saved by the Blood and Anchored to the Cross. I remember that day. Coming up here momentarily, Revive Us Again. And at 6:05, we'll be listening to Tabernacle Pulpit Daily with Dr. Harold B. Seitler. Coming up next, the Morrison Sisters, I'm Not Going to Hell. Then the Rogers Family, I Know. Jerry Mullinex, Hello Mama. Moore Family, That I May Know Him. Maple Springs Baptist Youth Choir, He's Coming. God bless y'all. One step on faith today. Tell someone about Jesus.

0: revive us again, that thy people may rejoice in thee.
1: People's Baptist Church of 101 Woodside Circle in Simpsonville will be having Vacation Bible School July 20th through the 24th. The times for the Vacation Bible School, 10 a.m. until 12:30 through the week, July 20th through the 24th. Vacation Bible School at People's Baptist Church, 101 Woodside Circle in Simpsonville. A Sunday revival will be taking place at Lake Russell Baptist Church of Elberton, Georgia, taking place on July 26th, beginning at 11 a.m. Preaching there at the meeting is Jerry Gray, former pastor of Iva First Baptist, and special singing by Jimmy Ward out of Calvary Baptist Temple from Iva, South Carolina. And that Sunday revival at Lake Russell Baptist Church, July 26th, service begins at 11 a.m. The church is located at 1239 Bobby Brown Park Road, Elberton, Georgia. The Wren Memorial Baptist Church in Greenville will be having a special service on July 26th, beginning at 6 p.m. The Rogers family will be singing, and that's July 26th, beginning at 6 p.m. at the Wren Memorial Baptist Church located in Cherrydale, behind Duke Sandwich Shop. The Morning Star Independent Baptist Church will be having their missions revival taking place July 27th through the 31st, services nightly at 7 p.m. On August the 2nd, they'll have a 10 a.m. Sunday school, a main service at 11 a.m., evening service at 6 p.m., and the Morning Star Independent Baptist Church is located at 111 North Cedar Rock Road in Easley, South Carolina. Services July 27th through 31st at 7 p.m. nightly. The pastor is Leslie Bordes, and the missionary speaking at the meeting is John O'Malley. And for more information on the meeting, 864-607-8519.
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0: This has been Revive Us Again, featuring news of church happenings in the listening area. 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
1: With SRN News, I'm Jason Walker. The House moving to head off a potential government shutdown right before the midterms in November. Republicans have rushed through a bill to fund the federal government through the fourth day of December. The deadline for action is, well, more than 2 months away. House Majority Leader Steve Scalise warning Democratic Socialists are on the ballot this November with an agenda of extreme policies.
2: And you're seeing it play out in cities like New York, but it's coming to a town near you. And it will absolutely be on the ballot this November because the American people do not want America to become a communist nation. But that means Americans have to participate this November to stop it from happening.
1: Majority Leader Scalise warning that Democratic Socialists are on the ballot in November, and he predicts they will be introducing all sorts of new legislation that will hurt millions of Americans.
2: What do they want to do? They want chaos. They want power is ultimately what they want. They can't articulate a real clear agenda for the American people because they've been fighting us on all the things that would actually work to lower costs, keeping taxes low, keeping regulations low, getting government off the backs of working families, producing more energy in America, which lowers costs. Every Democrat voted against that bill.
1: Trump administration calling on Congress for $87 billion to fund the expanding war with Iran. War Secretary Pete Hegseth briefed lawmakers Tuesday in a classified bipartisan meeting before appearing before the Senate Appropriations Committee. More gains for makers of computer chips and other AI winners carrying Wall Street higher on Tuesday. The Dow was up 385 points, S&P ahead 65. More on these stories, SRN News. Well, a freed Chinese pastor is speaking out. More from Michael Harrington.
3: Ezra Jin is living in California after spending almost a year in prison for running an underground church in China, finally being set free after President Trump urged Chinese leader Xi Jinping to do so. Jin says the Communist Party has no reason to fear believers, telling the Wall Street Journal, quote, "These Christians love their nation. They only want to worship God peacefully according to the Bible and to serve others, especially the poor, the disabled, and the elderly." Michael Harrington reporting.
1: Nicaragua's crackdown on dissent has now extended to the legal profession, the government stripping numerous lawyers of a license in order to practice in what the UN calls a purge. Since 2018, Nicaragua has shut down more than 5,000 different organizations for criticizing corruption in the country. SRN News. French lawmakers approving a sweeping social media ban for children under the age of 15.
4: As concerns grow worldwide over the harmful effects of digital content on children, both chambers of the parliament there voted in favor of the measure, a flagship initiative of French President Emmanuel Macron's second term. The bill also bans the use of mobile phones in high schools. Several families in France sued TikTok over teen suicides they say are linked to harmful content. A review to determine whether the bill complies with the French Constitution is likely to take place and could delay its implementation. I'm Julie Walker.
1: Problems in India. A suspected gas explosion causing a tunnel to collapse at a hydropower project. 12 people are dead, 13 missing. Rescue teams are facing hazardous conditions due to toxic gases. One spokesman says it is extremely dangerous. More details, srnnews.com.
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6: We now bring you the Tabernacle Pulpit Daily, featuring the late Dr. Harold B. Seitler, founding pastor of Tabernacle Baptist Church and Ministries. 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
7: John chapter number 3, please. John 3. Here's the famous chapter that has to do with being born of the Spirit, being born again, being saved by the grace of God. And I'd like to speak to you about the new birth in the message tonight. I want you to search your heart out and ponder your experience of the grace of God, and to measure that experience by the standard of the Bible and by the truth of the Bible, to see if indeed you have been born again by the grace of God. You know, we have a lot of false ideas these days about what the new birth actually involves. I'd like to remind you that the new birth is not many things that may be good. For example, the new birth is not a denomination. Now, you might be a Baptist, but that doesn't necessarily mean that you're born again. It could mean that you're born again. But if you are born again, you're not born again because you're a Baptist, that's for sure. No. The new birth is not a denomination. Then again, the new birth is not information. You may be an educated person, but that doesn't necessarily mean that you're born again. You know, I think sometimes in our day we get the idea that if a man has a college degree or if he has postgraduate work, then he qualifies as a outstanding Christian. And we usually make him a teacher of the adult class or superintendent of the Sunday school, or we make him the chairman of the deacon board. But that information is good, but that doesn't necessarily mean that a man that may be highly informed and greatly informed as far as scholastic training is concerned is born again. It could mean that, but not necessarily does it mean that. And so I'd remind you also that the new birth is not isolation. You may separate from every questionable thing in the world, and I believe God's people ought to do that. I preach that in the morning hour, and I preached out of the sincerity of my own heart that God's people are different. We are to be different. We're to be different in our acquaintances. We're to be different in our social life. We're to be different in our environment. We're to be different in the company we select and elect to choose. We're to be different in every avenue of life. Therefore, if a man be in Christ, he's a new creature. Old things are passed away. Old things pass away. That's right. You get a man born again, he changes his hitching post, and he becomes separated, isolated from the former companions, his drinking companions, his card-playing companions, his dancing companions, his stealing companions, all that he separates from. Now, that's good. Now, I'd recommend an isolated position. I think God's people ought to be separated from the things of the world, the questionable things of the world. But I've known some people who were isolated that I question whether they're really born again or not. I don't know of anybody more isolated than a Catholic priest. He's so isolated until he's not even allowed to have a wife. He's so isolated until he doesn't even have children or grandchildren. Isn't that a tragedy? That a normal man would live a lifetime without having a wife. A normal man will live a lifetime without having children. God saw that it was not good for man to be alone. And I mean, I think that's a Catholic priest as well as a Baptist preacher. God knew that a man needs a good companion, a good wife. And a Baptist preacher enjoys children just like anybody else. I feel sorry for Catholic priests. And there's nobody in the world more isolated than a Catholic priest are. But I doubt if they know anything about being born again. So the new birth is not isolation. And then I'd remind you also that the new birth is not a demonstration. We've seen people that could rejoice and shout and praise the Lord, and all that's good. We believe in that. We believe a person ought to rejoice in the Lord. Again, I say rejoice. Rejoice evermore. Rejoice because your name is written in the Lamb's Book of Life. Don't rejoice because the devils are in subjection to you. You remember when Jesus sent out his disciples two by two to bear witness that he was the Messiah? He said, heal the sick, cleanse the lepers, cast out devils, and raise the dead. Now, that's a tremendous commission. And the 12 disciples were given that commission, and they went out to heal the sick and cleanse the lepers, raise the dead, and cast out devils. They did that in the name of the Lord Jesus. And when they came back, they were rejoicing that even the devils were in subjection to them. And the Lord Jesus said, don't rejoice that the devils are in subjection to you, but rather rejoice that your names are written in the Lamb's Book of Life. Now, I believe that it's all right for a person to rejoice and to say amen, praise the Lord, that my name is written in the Lamb's Book of Life. Somebody said, well, if you're not winning so many souls, you ought not to rejoice. Well, you don't find that in the Bible. That's man's idea. You don't find that. In fact, the Bible says rejoice because your name is written down. Amen. If yours is the only one in your family. If mama's lost and daddy's lost and wife is lost and children are lost and you're the only saved person in your family, you still ought to rejoice. I think you ought to pray for your loved ones that are unsaved. I think you ought to bear witness to them and try to get them right with God. But Jesus said, rejoice that your name is written in the Lamb's Book of Life. And if you're the only person in your family that's born again, you ought to thank God for it and rejoice about it. But I've seen all kinds of demonstrations in my life. Some demonstrations I don't approve of. Others I do approve of. I've been in services where I couldn't put my approval upon everything that transpired. And I've been in other services where I thought everything was just right up to par. Now, a demonstration is all right if it's scriptural, if it comes out of a heart that's clean and dedicated and separated from the things of the world. I believe that a man that's living right ought to shout right. And if he's not living right, he ought to shut up. If a man doesn't tithe, he ought not to shout. If a man doesn't witness, he ought not to shout. If a man's not separated, he ought not to demonstrate. I say a demonstration is not necessarily salvation. I've seen some that I think were done by people who didn't have salvation. Yes. Now, a demonstration could be a wonderful thing, but it's not always an indication that a man is born again. Now, all these things that I've said are good within their place, but then none of those within themselves are the end. They are the means to the end. They could be an indication that an end has been arrived at. They could be an indication that you've been born again, but not necessarily within themselves are they a genuine, foolproof indication of a born-again experience. Now, what is it to be born again? Be born again, to be saved by the grace of God. Now, there's a lot of ideas about it. Somebody says, well, get religion. Well, now, that's not necessarily enough. You might get the wrong kind of religion. The world's filled up with religion. I wouldn't recommend you get the Hindu religion. I wouldn't recommend you become a Mohammedan. I wouldn't recommend that you become a Buddhist. I wouldn't recommend a lot of religion. So I wouldn't say that getting religion is being born again. Not at all. Now, if you get the right kind of religion, the religion of the Lord Jesus, washed in the precious blood and saved by grace divine, I've got no complaint. But if you get the wrong kind, then you're no better off with religion than you were without religion, you see. Religion is not the answer. And a lot of other things are not the answer. Herbert W. Armstrong says that you're born again when you're resurrected from the dead. And after you die and they put your body in the ground, it's like an animal. You die like a dog and they put your body in the ground, and that's the end of you until the resurrection morning. And when God gets you up on the resurrection morning, that's being born again. And he says the Lord Jesus was born again on the third day when he came out of the grave. How you like that? And there's supposed to be some people that are intellectual that believe that kind of stuff. I don't believe that. I don't accept that. I don't think the new birth is that at all. What is the new birth? And that's the thing that I want to talk about tonight and preach to you for a moment about in this message. What is a Bible born-again experience? Now, it can be a reality, and it ought to be a reality. And God have mercy upon you if you face the uncertainty of the future without the assurance of a born-again experience. Now let's read a verse or two from John and chapter number 3. There was a man of the Pharisees. Now the Pharisees were not saved people. They were religious people, but they were not saved people. The first time the Pharisees are mentioned in the Bible is in Matthew chapter number 3 and verse number 7. And in that verse, John calls them a generation of snakes. Now you don't call saved people snakes. So I take it that the Pharisees, or what John called them, they were unsaved people, and John called them a generation of serpents. And so the Pharisees are lost people. Now in John 3 and verse 1, there was a man of that group whose name was Nicodemus, a ruler of the Jews. Now the Pharisees were Jews. They had a good heritage. They said, we have Abraham as our father. They said to John the baptizer, who do you think you are? Well, I look at you with that leather girdle about your loins, eating wild locusts and honey. Who do you think you are? They said, we have Abraham as our father. And they gloried in their heritage. And all the glory of their heritage is absolutely correct, because their father was Abraham. I mean, as far as the flesh is concerned, their father was Abraham. And they gloried in that fact. But I don't think a Pharisee that ever lived in the days of our Lord knew the grace of God until they got born again. A Pharisee is as lost as he can be, and I take it, therefore, that Nicodemus is a lost man. At least we know the Pharisees that came to John in Matthew 3 were lost people, and John called them a generation of vipers. But there was a man of the Pharisees named Nicodemus, a ruler of the Jews, a very important man, no doubt, among the Jews in Jerusalem. Had you lived in this ancient day, you probably would have heard of Mr. Nicodemus. He probably lived in one of the nicest homes inside the ancient walled city. And everybody knew about Mr. Nicodemus. He might have been a merchant. Most Jews are. They merchandise in something. They're either selling goods or selling dollars. Jews always have either goods in their on their back or dollars in their pocket, one or the other. And Nicodemus probably was a merchant there in Jerusalem. And people bought their clothing or their shoes or their food or other commodities from Nicodemus, a ruler of the Jews. An outstanding man is this man, Nicodemus. But the same came to Jesus by night. Now, actually, we don't understand why Nicodemus came to the Lord by night. Somebody said Nicodemus was ashamed of Jesus. That's speculation. You really don't know that, nor do I. Somebody said Nicodemus is very busy. He had no other time but to come to Jesus at night. Again, you don't know that, nor do I. You can speculate that, but you really don't know why Nicodemus came to the Lord by night. But we do know that by night he came to Jesus. And when he came to the Lord, he said, Rabbi, master, teacher is what the word means. Rabbi, we know that thou art a teacher come from God. For no man can do the miracles I do except God be with him. Now Nicodemus had been in Jerusalem long enough to have become acquainted with many rabbis. I would imagine that Nicodemus knew every rabbi for 20 or 25 or 30 years back. He probably knew every living rabbi in Jerusalem in that day. And he'd probably heard many of them teach the Old Testament scrolls in the synagogue. And when he met the Lord, he said, Rabbi, you're different. You're different. We know that you are a teacher come from God. You are a rabbi that came from God. And the reason I'm convinced is because of the miracles that you do. Now, the Lord, his whole life was characterized by miracles. From the time he was baptized of John in Jordan River until he dies upon the cross, his entire ministry is characterized by miracles. And evidently Nicodemus had come in contact with some of these miracles. He might have known somebody that was healed, and the Lord healed many. He might have known some that were cleansed of leprosy, and the Lord cleansed many. He might have known some that were resurrected from the dead. And no doubt the Lord Jesus resurrected many from the dead. We, because of the miracles thou doest, we know that thou art a teacher come from God, for no man can do what you do. There's never been a rabbi, he's saying, in all the history of Jerusalem that can do what you do. And I'm persuaded, said Nicodemus, that you are from God. Now, I don't know whether you notice the complimentary things that Nicodemus says about the Lord in verse number 2 or not. But he pays the Lord a high compliment, doesn't he? He speaks highly of the Savior. He compliments the Lord Jesus highly. And you would have thought the Lord would have said to Nicodemus, I really appreciate these nice and kind things that you're saying about me. Or you might have thought the Lord would have said to Nicodemus, I appreciate your attitude toward me. I appreciate the fact that there's one Pharisee in Jerusalem that's not on my trail. And so far as I know, Nicodemus was the only one in all the city that was not hounding and plaguing the trail of our Lord. The rest of them soon began to take counsel together how they might destroy the Lord, or how they might trap the Lord, or catch him in some word that he might speak, that they might indict the Lord. But the Lord overlooks these complimentary things. He makes no mention of them. And I think the reason the Lord makes no mention of the nice things that Nicodemus says in verse number 2 is because the Lord Jesus knows the real crux of the matter and the real problem at hand. And so abruptly in verse 3, verily, verily, I say unto thee, except a man be born again, he cannot see the kingdom of God. Now, you can get in the kingdom of heaven without being born again, but you can't get into the kingdom of God without being born again. Now, we've learned a long time ago at Tabernacle that there's a great difference between the kingdom of heaven and the kingdom of God. The kingdom of heaven is God's earthly dominion, Christendom. The church visible is the kingdom of heaven. And in the kingdom of heaven, you've got wise and foolish virgins sleeping together. You have tares and wheat growing together. You have faithful and slothful working together in the kingdom of heaven. But you don't have that in the kingdom of God. There's no one in the kingdom of God except those that have been born of God's Spirit into God's kingdom. For we all born of one Spirit into one body. 1 Corinthians 12:13 is clear in that matter. And so Jesus said, Nicodemus, except a man be born again, he can't get into the kingdom of God. Now, evidently, Nicodemus got into the sect of the Pharisees without being born again. That was no standard. That was no problem. Any Pharisee could become a Pharisee without being born again. But no Pharisee could become a child of God without being born again. Now, most anybody can join a Baptist church. And I'd recommend if you're born again that you join a Baptist church. But I'm sure, received members at Tabernacle and probably baptized them who were not saved by the grace of God. Now, I don't recommend that. And I'd recommend that we bring forth fruit meet for repentance. I don't think baptism is something to be taken lightly. I don't think baptism is to be administered casually. I believe the candidates for baptism ought to be scrutinized carefully and questioned thoroughly. I'm not in the business of baptizing people for the sake of numbers. Never have been, and not now. I'm not interested in that. But I am interested in baptizing people who bring forth fruit, meat for repentance. And they are the only ones. But in spite of our philosophy, I'm sure that I've baptized many down through the years that was not saved. And they're members of our church. If they were to die tomorrow, the newspapers would report members of Tabernacle Baptist Church, and the pastor will be conducting the funeral, and Brother Aiken will be singing. We'd probably have the funeral right here in the church. Now, that ought not to be. I don't have one member I don't want, but I want all the members saved, you see. But alas, we've got some members who are not saved, I'm sure. Now, you can become a Pharisee without being born again, but you can't get into the kingdom of God without being born again. I don't care who you are. Preacher's son, preacher's daughter, preacher himself, deacon, singer. I don't care who you are. If you get into God's kingdom, you're birthed by God's Spirit into that body. And there's no other way to get in. And you're not going to fool anybody either. I get sometimes amused hearing people talk about St. Peter meeting you at the gate. And he'll unlock the gate and let you in. Now, St. Peter hadn't got a thing in the world to do with it, not a thing. In fact, I wouldn't even call him saint if I was you. That's Roman Catholicism, calling Peter the apostle. That's what he called himself. And I'd just call him Peter the apostle. Peter will not let you in the eastern gate, any other gate. He has no key to let you in either. Peter gets in just like me and you by being born of God's Spirit into God's family, you see. And verily, verily, I say unto you, except a man be born again, he cannot enter into the kingdom of God. Now, Nicodemus is naive. He's a man. He's probably past middle age. But he's naive. He's unlearned. And he says in verse number 4, how can a man be born when he's an old man? And he goes further than I'd recommend you go. If I was as naive as Nicodemus, I think I'd keep my mouth shut. And if you're that naive, I don't think I'd say too much, because Nicodemus sure revealed his ignorance when he said, can a man enter the second time into his mother's womb? How earthly, how natural, how naive, how unlearned Nicodemus is in the simple, basic, elementary facts of eternal life. He brings them out of the new birth down to the level of the physical and talks about being born another time physically. Well, anybody would know that couldn't be done. You never get but one physical birth. Never. And the physical birth you now have can never be altered or never be exchanged or never be redone. Some of it's overdone, but none of it redone. I think I'm one of those that maybe got a double dose, and some of the rest of you here tonight have overdone it, but nobody can do it again. You got what you are, and you'll always keep what you've got. And there's nobody that can be born of the flesh twice. And yet that's what Nicodemus is talking about in verse number 4. How can a man be born when he's an old man? Look at the gray in my hair. Look at my skin, it's wrinkled. I'm past middle age. And you talk about me being born again. How simple, how naive. The average junior Sunday school boy or girl at Tabernacle would know as much about being born again as Nicodemus demonstrates in that verse. Well, the Lord made no reply to that either. But he comes back in verse number 5 and again says, verily, verily, I say unto thee, except a man be born of water and of the Spirit, he cannot enter into the kingdom of God. First, you can't see the kingdom of God. Second, you can't enter into the kingdom of God except a man be born of water and the Spirit. Now, there's been a controversy since the day of our Lord about what the water is in verse 5. And I don't think I'll settle it tonight, but I want to say what I've said many times and what I sincerely affirm, that the water in verse 5 is the Word of God. In other places of the Bible, the scriptures are referred to as water. Ephesians 5:27, washed by the Word of God, we're told. In the Living Letter translation, it says washed by baptism. When in the world they got that for Ephesians 5:27, I've never been able to figure out. It says clearly in the King James, washed by the Word of God. So water is a type and symbol of the Word of God. And I think the Lord is talking to Nicodemus about that in verse 5. Except a man be born of the Word, the hearing of faith. So then faith cometh by hearing. How does hearing come? By the Word of God. How can they hear except they be a preacher? How can they preach except to be called of God and sent out to preach? How beautiful are the feet of those that preach the gospel of peace. For it pleased God to save those that would believe the gospel. That by the preaching of the gospel, to save those that would believe it. 1 Corinthians 1:21. So the water is the Word of God. Now if the water is the Word, how important that men hear the Word of God in order to be saved. So far as I'm concerned, I don't think there's anything in the world more important than the preaching of the gospel. It's the only way in the world a man can be saved. I don't care how hungry you may be for salvation. I don't care how long you might have been seeking. You'll not get saved until somebody with the preaching of the Word.
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11: I greet you in the name that's above every name. I want to challenge you today and this week, beloved, not to be a reservoir, but to be a channel. And we're not to take from God and take from God and take from God and never let it pass through us to someone else down the way. It's like having a wonderful, beautiful, clear water mountain stream and then building a pond to catch all the water and just letting it drip out on the other side. Here you are taking all the good stuff, that good, cool water, that nice, refreshing water, and you're building a lake to hold it in. And the people downstream can't enjoy it because you've got it dammed up. You've got it hemmed up in a pond or in a reservoir. Now, beloved, God, Paul is writing the second epistle to the apostle to the Corinthians. This is about Paul is talking. And he said, blessed be God, even the Father of our Lord Jesus Christ, the Father of mercies and the God of all comfort. Listen, I'm glad to tell you today, I know where to go when trouble comes. I know where to go when I'm fearful and I'm afraid and I'm troubled and I'm perplexed and I'm at wit's end. I've tried and I've struggled and I've tried and I've struggled and I just can't get anywhere. I know where to go for help. I know where to go. He says here, the blessed be God, even the Father of our Lord Jesus Christ, the Father of mercies. Aren't you glad for the mercies of God? God's mercy. Aren't you glad he looks down and rather than just pinching our heads off and throwing us into hell, he's the God of all mercies. The mercies of God are new every day, Lamentations tells us. And so I'm going to take those blessings. I'm going to take that comfort. And I'm going to apply it to my heart. You know, it's sad today. We have so many Christian teachers and Christian philosophers and Christian counselors and all of these people. They're trying to do a work for God. Many of them are. And, beloved, we're here and we have trouble. And we know what the answer is. But we don't do it. It's so sad. We know what we're supposed to do. We know where we're supposed to go. We know exactly what the answer is, but yet we don't do it. We don't apply it to ourselves. We don't do it. We press on and continue to bear it and continue to carry it and continue to do. But we don't put into practice what we preach to others. It's do as I say, not as I do. You know, sometimes

0: called God Bless Preacher, because he has put to practice, he has put into his own life, and for his marriage, and for his family, and for his own sake of mind, he has taken the principles and the truths he's been preaching, and he's going to apply them to himself. Oh, dear friends, amen. Thank God. Hallelujah. I'm glad I'm saved. Well, until next time, may God richly bless you, my beloved.
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4: I'm so glad that I believe the Word of God. I'm so glad that I surrendered my life unto the Lord Jesus Christ, and He saved my soul, wrote my name in the Lamb's Book of Life. Hey, that's been about 62, going on 63 years ago. And I'm still saved today. I'm sealed unto the day that I'm

Thank you for joining us at Sure Word Radio, a ministry of the Roanoke Baptist Church in Liberty, South Carolina. I'm Justice Yates. 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And now let's join Pastor Bailey as he tells us more about today's Sure Word. Let me show you what all of that means in a distinct way. In justification, the sinner stands before God guilty, but he's declared righteous. In forgiveness, the sinner stands before God as a debtor, but his debt is canceled. In adoption, the sinner stands before God a stranger, but he's made nigh. In reconciliation, the sinner stands before God an enemy, but he is made a friend. And in redemption, the sinner stands before God a slave, but he's made free from that bondage by the blood of the Lord Jesus Christ.

digging in deep in Romans chapter number 8 this week here at Sure Word Radio. We trust this message has been a blessing to you as it was to us when we delivered it to the people of Roanoke Baptist Church. If you're struggling with assurance, if you're struggling with knowing that you're saved, with security, I trust that you'll listen closely to this message on the spirit of adoption. Those that are saved are the children of God, the sons of God, and joint heirs with the Lord Jesus Christ. Join us in Romans chapter number 8. Welcome to Sure Word.

You know how I know I'm saved? Because the Spirit leads me. He's inside of me. He guides me. He opens my eyes to the truth. He reveals truth to me. He tells me this and this way to go. The Holy Ghost living inside of me fills me like the wind fills a sail. And that ship is directed by the will of the wind that fills that sail. Do you know what I'm talking about this morning? Oh, I'm so glad I'm saved. And I want to say beyond that, I'm glad I know I'm saved. And the way I know I'm saved is because the Holy Ghost leads me. The Bible said, for as many as are led by the Spirit of God, they are the sons of God. I'll never forget one night, and I can't start telling stories or I won't get my message finished, but I'll never forget one night I was kneeling in the altar with a young lady that was struggling with doubt. And I'm talking about chronic doubt, not just small time. She had been doubting for years and years and years, and I shared scripture after scripture with her and tried my best to bring her over to the right side of understanding, and I believe she was saved. I never tell somebody they definitely are. Listen, let me tell you something. If a preacher can tell you that you're saved, then a preacher can tell you you're lost. I want the Lord to tell somebody that they're saved. And I said to that young lady, I looked at her and I said, ma'am, I said, let me ask you a question. Has the Holy Ghost ever led you to do something? And it's like the lights came on, Sister Susie. I mean, I'm talking about there was a weight lifted off her shoulders and she raised her hands and thanked God for the assurance that everyone who's been led by the Spirit, you are the sons of God. Amen. My, there's so much preaching in this. Those that are adopted into the family of God are led by the Spirit. But watch this one. You'll like this one. Number two, they're not only led by the Spirit, but they're loved by the Father. Look at verse number 15. For ye have not received the spirit of bondage again to fear, but ye have received the spirit of adoption, whereby we cry, Abba, Father. Abba, Father. There's no Jewish man that would have been comfortable saying that to God. There's no righteous man like Nicodemus that would have ever been comfortable saying that to God, self-religious man rather, that would have never ever been comfortable saying that to God. But we, as the very children of God, we can call out to Him in terms of affection because He does love us. Listen, the word Father is a judicial terminology, but the word Abba is a personal terminology. It's like saying, Daddy, Daddy, Daddy, amen, hallelujah. I know that I'm saved because I'm led by the Spirit, but I'm loved by the Father. Look at verse number 17. Those that are adopted into God's family, they're led by the Spirit, they're loved by the Father. But watch this, and they're lifted by the Son. Notice what he said in verse number 17. And if children, this is good, then heirs. Heirs of God. And this is where the lifting comes, and joint heirs with the Lord Jesus Christ. You know, the fact of the matter is, when He looks at me, He sees the image of His Son. I mean, I'm on, by the grace of God tonight, I'm on equal footing with the Son of God. I'm on level ground with the Son of God. And because His Son is accepted, I am accepted in His Son. And so I've been lifted, I've been loved, I've been led, and I don't have any reason to doubt that I'm a son of God. I give you just a handful of things this morning. Just a handful of things this morning. Man, I feel like I'm preaching like my hair's on fire, but it won't burn very long, I promise you. Notice with me the adoption. This is my 3 points of my main message this morning. Number one, adoption means new identity. Go with me to verse 14 and verse number 16. You see, when a person is adopted, it immediately begins the new identity of his life. Now, you may have been 17 years old. You may have been 15 years old. You may have been 8 years old when you were adopted. But I want to tell you, in the family of God, you could be 50 years old and 70 years old. Doesn't matter how old you are. The day, amen, the day that you got saved, you just started living. It's like, amen, I love this, Brother Nathan. It's like everything I ever lived before is gone. Everything that I was before that date, it's washed away. Everything that I was before He adopted me, it's taken off the books, and I'm given a new name and a new identity, amen.
Let's follow that custom for a while. In Roman custom. This is a Roman book, right? I mean, it says Romans right there. So we have to think like the Romans in order to appreciate this. And the Apostle Paul did that for the Roman believer. He put it in terms where the Romans could understand it. And adoption was not uncommon in Roman jurisdiction. Adoption was not uncommon in Roman families. Let's follow the custom of adoption in the Roman laws as this text was written to the Romans. There was basically two steps to adoption. Step number one was called mancipatio. That's a Latin word. And the Latin word is the word that we get emancipation from. Now, you need to think with me on this. Emancipation. Now, that word emancipatio involved two families. You see, when you got saved, you had to, y'all ready for this? Leave one family so you could join another family. Yes. Jesus said to those religious but lost, ye are of your father the devil, John 8:44, ye are of your father the devil, and the lust of your father ye will do. He was a murderer from the beginning and abode not in the truth. When he speaketh a lie, he speaketh of his own, for he is a liar and the father of it. Did you hear that? He said, you're of your father the devil. He's the father of lies. He's the father of falsehoods. He's the father of fatalities. He's a father. And look at what kind of father he's been. You remember when you were lost? And the devil was your father. You may not be able to identify that when you're lost, but when you're lost, the devil's your father. That's why I tell young people, don't ever marry a lost person. You get the devil for a father-in-law. Don't ever marry a lost girl. You'll have the devil as a father-in-law. Man, it got quiet when I said that right there. Don't ever marry a lost boy. You get the devil as a father-in-law. Everybody who's lost, their father is the devil. Neighbor, when I got saved, I got changed out of that family into a brand new family. And now we cry, Abba, Father, our Father which art in heaven, hallowed be thy name, thy kingdom come, thy will be done. So there has to be an emancipation. You have to be delivered from the family that you were part of. But then there's another Latin word here. The step number one was mancipatio, the Latin word. But then there's the following word. This is all Roman language. It's a ceremony that they called vindicatio. And you'll know that emancipatio comes from emancipation, and vindicatio comes from vindication. Now watch this. When you didn't know this when you got saved, but and I didn't know it either, but when you got saved, you got emancipated from one family into a new family. And then at the very same moment of that transaction, there was a vindication taking place. The adopting father would go to the governor, who would be a Roman official or a magistrate. He would present a legal case for the transference of a son from that family to now be a son in his own family. And when it was all complete, the adoption was complete, it was formal, it was tied together legally, you had all the rights and all the privileges. Oh, glory to God that the new family had. You had all of the riches of the new family, all the privileges of the new family, the name of the new family, the identity of the new family.

I don't know that I've ever preached another doctrine to our church that has meant as much to me as this truth right here, the spirit of adoption. It has touched my heart, it's touched my life, and I trust that it's meant as much to you as it's meant to us. Well, thank you for joining us today. 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
1: 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He

0: things hoped for, the evidence of things not seen. You know, in my 35 years of preaching, I've found plenty of evidence to convince me. I mean, I know there's a lot of the Christian life you have to live by faith, but I tell you what, I've got a lot of it operating by sight now. I mean, I've just seen so much of the goodness of the Lord. I started out by faith, but I'm about to wind up by sight. I mean, by that, the Lord's letting me see. How in the world? You think just a minute now. It takes over $1,000 every day. Every time the sun comes up, $1,000 must come down. Just to operate the enterprises and feed and take care and pay the bills, and yet the Lord is faithful and has been for years. And yet no budget and no begging and no pleading and no subscribing and no solicitations. And yet just people like you that have stood. And dear friends, listen, I really mean this, and I get excited when it comes in my mind. I can't hardly wait till we all get to heaven. I want to be around when some of you dear little old saints come by. You think you've been back in the backwoods, and you think you've never seen the battlefront. When you come by the judgment seat of Christ and God begins to bring out wagon loads of rewards for you, and you're going to look so surprised, and I'm going to throw my hat over the windmill, hollering, hooray for Jesus, they deserve them. See? You know why? Because you made a contribution and you paid somebody's way toward Canaan's land. Well, faith is the substance of things, the evidence of things not hoped, the evidence of things not seen. But we've got a lot of substance, but we've got a lot of evidence. For by it the elders obtained a good report. Through faith we understand that the worlds were framed by the Word of God. That settles everything for me. In the beginning, God created the heavens and the earth. In the beginning was the Word, and the Word was with God, and the Word was God, and the Word became flesh and dwelt among us. Young people, don't pay attention to this bunch of infidels that sit up in the schoolroom, been off to college, and don't know any better than to think God didn't make everything. I mean, don't pay attention to this bunch of educated idiots that say that the Genesis plan of creation is not any good. We've ruled it out. Let me tell you, as far as I'm concerned, it's still right in the middle of my book. I mean, I believe every bit of it, see? Why? They say, and it sounds sometimes maybe plausible to the natural mind, but not supernatural mind. They say now, there was a cell, there was a little cell. And they say that little cell, whether it's a little mud cell or whatever it might have been, they said, now we started from one little cell. When I had just one thing, I got them tangled up in every time. And I said, where'd that cell come from? Oh, well, no old to me, brother. You haven't hurt me yet. Just go ahead. You're the ones hurting, not me. Yeah. See? I want to know where that cell came from. Well, they said, you'll have to just take that for granted. I don't take nothing for granted except what God said. God told me how this thing came about, and it's the most plausible and the most reasonable thing that I know of in the land today. And through faith, we understand that the worlds were framed by the Word of God, so that things which are seen were not made of things which do appear. By faith, Abel offered unto God a more excellent sacrifice than Cain, by which he obtained witness that he was righteous, God testifying of his gifts. And by it, he, being dead, yet speaketh. By faith, Enoch was translated that he should not see death, and was not found because God had translated him. For before his translation, he had this testimony that it pleased God. But, here's my text. But without faith, it is impossible to please him. For he that cometh to God must believe that he is. And that he is a rewarder of them that diligently seek him. Now then, the Bible says God is. And you got to believe that he is before you can come to him. Why would you want to come to somebody you don't believe exists? Now, I believe that God is. And I believe that this text, coupled with what Jesus said he was, he said, I am. We do not have a has-been God. We've not lived beyond the need of God. How could a nation so steeped in sin and war? Listen, did you know that yesterday and day before that 36 people were killed in the Lone Star State of Texas, murdered most of them on the highway? I've never known of such violence and so many deaths. Right here in Waco, you had people shot to death. A lady, a man and her husband were on a ship, and that ship sank. And he went down, and she was rescued, but she said, if my husband is dead, then I too will go with him. And she plunged to her watery grave. Wouldn't it be fine if we'd get a generation of people to love Jesus like they love people and love things? Our love is dissipated unless it's directed toward the Lord Jesus Christ. Now, I want to ask you a question. What is your love toward God? Do you believe that God is today? Now, Hebrews said, Jesus Christ, the same, yesterday, today, and forever. Do we really believe that? Has he changed any? If he's changed a little, he could change a lot. I want to give you some things that I jotted down today. God is. God is. I'm thankful, first of all, that he is. Not that he was or he shall be. I need a God is right now. How can a person go 24 hours and not be in touch with heaven? Oh, listen. Today's the day of salvation. If that's right, and it is, then today's the day for me to live my salvation and share it with somebody else. And so God is. That's the first thing I want to say about God. He's alive right now. Present tense. God is. Jesus said, I am. Moses went down to Pharaoh's court and said, I am sent me. And from that day, Pharaoh's hands were tied. His army couldn't do one thing. Who was it? I heard a newscast today, and hardly ever hear it, but I heard the newscast. I think it was Paul Harvey, who says some pretty good things, you know. He told the story about the little boy that went to Sunday school and came home. And you know, I think Paul Harvey was really digging at a lot of this modernism we got, and I think he sees some of it, see. And I think Paul Harvey's got a little bit more than just some of the news on his mind. Yeah. And so this little boy came home, and the mother said, Johnny, how was Sunday school? Said, just fine, just fine. Said, what was the lesson? And the little boy said, well, it's about Moses and children of Israel. Said, they're getting out of Egypt. And he said, they come to the Red Sea. And said, they, do you know how they got across, mother? Said, no. Said, how? Well, said, they built pontoons and floated them across. And then said, when they got to the other side, they looked over and saw Pharaoh come in. And said, he started to cross with the horses and said, Moses radioed the sky patrol and said, drop bombs, tap the pontoons. And said, they did. And said, of course, killed all Pharaoh and his bunch. Mother said, Johnny, really now? I don't believe the teacher taught you that. Tell me the truth. Well, said, no, really, mother. But said, I knew if I told you what she did teach me, you wouldn't believe it. Brother, some of the junk our teachers are teaching, I wouldn't want anybody to believe. That teacher that stood and said to her little class of children, now, honeys, you know that feeding of the multitude, 5, 10, 15, or 25, you know that wasn't real bread and fish, don't you? The little boy said, no, ma'am, I didn't know it. Oh, well, said, that's figurative. That's figurative. And directly the little boy raised his hand and said, teacher, I want to know what it was that they put in those 12 baskets they had left over. Give me the mind of a little child to believe. Oh, let me be simple enough to believe what the Word of God says, because I've noticed that men that live and die by the Word of God outlive everything and die better than everybody else. So just let me cling to Him and to His Word. And when you find out something better, you let me know. Till you do, I'll stay with what God's been so precious to give me. I'm glad that God is. Second, what is God? God is able. Unto him that is able to do, he's able to keep you from falling. That's a great verse. He's able to keep you from falling and to present you faultless before the presence of his glory with exceeding joy. Think about that. Oh, hear me tonight. God's people are the only people on earth that have any right to shout or to sing. I passed a filling station a while ago coming in to the service and said, an album of happy songs. on get them here. Even filling stations selling records, trying to make the people get happy, I guess. But dear friends, you and I have the only song that's worth singing. And we have the only heart that can sing if we're born again. Oh, I wish this old world could know what we know. And the only way they're going to know it is to hear it from us and see it in us. So God is able. Do you really believe that?
1: The strangers to God, His grace and His love, were gathered by Blue Galilee.
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0: We welcome you now to the Shouting Time broadcast with your radio host, Pastor Scott Dean of the White Horse Heights Baptist Church. 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
1: What a joy it is to be able to come and bring the broadcast to you today on a wonderful Wednesday. Hope and pray the Lord has just blessed you and that you're looking forward to having a great, great day in the Lord. July the 22nd, the month is quickly, quickly passing. And what is it, a week from this coming Saturday, August the 1st. Can you believe it? But anyway, we're looking forward. Wednesdays are always great days. We just enjoy a meeting with God's people down at God's house, feeling God's spirit, taking God's word, and in being in the house of the Lord and praying one for another. And I just really thank the Lord for Wednesdays. They're special, special days. And I invite you to come and be with us tonight at 7 o'clock at the White Horse Heights Baptist Church. Now, maybe your church does not have Wednesday night prayer meeting. I invite you to come. You say, Brother Dean, what goes on? Well, we have a time of singing our praise to God, and then we'll take some time and pray around the altar. We have some of our folks that are ill and loved ones that are ill and some in need of prayer. And then we'll take the Word of God and we'll study. We're studying the fundamentals of the faith, the fundamentals that were established and were hewn down into in the early 1900s because of liberalism that had slipped into the churches and modernism. And people were believing many different things because they were being taught many different things by many different preachers. And so there was a push in the conservative, Bible-believing, Bible-preaching pastors that they needed to let folks know what they stood for and what was the least. I mean, what was those things that you just could not be saved without believing. And so they came together. A lot of folks believe it was at the gathering up in Calgary, but that was not. They adopted some, but it was the Presbyterians that met at their general conference that came out with these fundamentals of the faith. And we're studying those, just getting into them, and we'll be doing that tonight at 7 o'clock. And we sure would love to have you to come and be with us, and we'll just ring it out with a shout. How about that? And then let me see here just real, real quick. Next week, Brother Dean will be preaching up in Bessemer City at the Fundamental Baptist Home Missions Jubilee. Now, they have that every year, and we just thank the Lord for the Fundamental Baptist Home Missions. We support many of their missionaries, and so they had this jubilee to bring the missionaries back home from the field and give them just a week to rest and to enjoy good preaching, fellowship, good singing and eating, and just kind of give them a shot in the arm to send them back to the field. And most of the men, not all, but a great, great many of the men with Fundamental Baptist Home Missions are down on the islands, down in the Caribbean, and all of those islands and churches all over the place. And so, Lord willing, and the creek don't rise, we'll be at Bessemer City on Tuesday night. That's going to be July the 28th. And we're just looking forward to having the best time you've ever saw. We preached up there now 2 or 3 years, and we enjoy it. And I appreciate the privilege of being asked back. And we certainly thank the Lord for that. Okay, I was coming over the road this morning, and I asked the Lord to give me something to share with you, something that would butter our grits and pepper the gumbo. Now, dear friends, I sit before you this morning, and I've got a list of burdens that I'm carrying. I have some things right now that are heavier than anything I've ever carried in my life, facing some situations I've never had to face in my life. And I'll be honest with you, it would be very easy for me to cut this mic off and go get in that Suburban and just drive till it ran out of gas and just weep and cry and get this heavy burden, try to get it lifted. But alas, the Lord has not seen fit to lift it, but he has seen fit to give us grace to get through. And as I was coming over the road this morning, the devil was reminding me of what I didn't have, what I've lost, what I never did get, what I was promised that didn't come through. And I mean, he was working on me. Listen, I mean to tell you, he was working on this old boy. And I couldn't find any relief. I said, Lord, you got to help me now. Holy Spirit, you got to do something for me here. I'm struggling, Lord. And it was as if the sweet Holy Spirit said to me, well, you remember what the evangelist said. Hey, everything may be going wrong. Everything may be blowing up, but I know I'm saved. I know I'm saved. Oh, beloved, let me tell you something. Before Jesus came, I was in a mess. You know what's so wonderful about being a Christian? You say, well, you don't have any problems. You don't have any burdens. No, that's not so. What's wonderful about being a Christian is you've got somebody to care him for you. You've got somebody to aid you. You've got somebody to help you. Boy, isn't that a blessing. Yes, sir. And I tell you, there's been a change in my life since Jesus came by. We're going to let the

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Yeah, man, if there's been a change in your life since Jesus came, why don't

0: 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Yes.
1: One day we shall see the Lord returning clouds of glory.
0: He's coming again.
1: God's praise will burst in all the
0: days. Yes, those old graves.

0: Jesus made a change. Now listen, when the devil comes to you today and he tells you all the bad things that are going on, what you don't have, where you haven't been, what you haven't made, how people have misused you and abused you and treated you ugly, they've lied on you and they've cheated you, and when the devil brings all of those things to your mind and he says you are a miserable human being, you've got absolutely nothing to be happy about, you've got nothing to shout about, you've got nothing that you can glory in, oh, listen, I want you to take them back to that day that God saved your soul from the devil's hell. I want you to take, and I take him sometimes, I show him the place in that washroom where I knelt down beside my mother and I received Jesus Christ as my Savior. Oh, listen, beloved. Hey, I remember the day. I want you to remember the day when the Lord saved you.
1: I was
0: burdened down with sin. Couldn't find any happiness. 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Finally nailed. 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Heaven came down. How many of you remember that day? I remember the day. Well,

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Amen. And was given a home in glory. Sing it, children.

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Yes, I do. 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Yes, was free, set free. That glory filled my soul. Yes, I remember that day. 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

0: I'm never gonna forget that day.
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0: Not gonna get over that day. Not gonna forget the day. I'm remembering that day. Yes. Have a little bit more of that. Yes. Took my sins away. Go. For good and for sure and forever. I raise my hand of glory and say, yes, amen. I can remember the day. Well, glory. One more pass, young people. Here we go. Do you remember that day? That evening? Maybe in the middle of the night? Maybe at the crack.

0: remember that day. And that's what I want you to try to do today. When the devil comes up and blows all your sins and all your troubles and all your sickness and all your pain and all your bills and all the troubles of life, hey, we can trump all of that. We can get rid of all of that with this. I remember the day when he saved my soul. Well, like an idiot, I ran off and left my phone at the house. So if you were shouting amen and with me this morning on my phone, I don't have it. I'm going to have to do something about that. This big case feels like my phone, and I walk off and I leave it. But anyway, I hope and pray that the Lord will just bless you and keep you, and may his sweet face shine upon you. And until the next broadcast, Brother Dean saying I love you, and may God in heaven richly bless you, my beloved.
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Three simple truths this morning that I want us to take home with us in light of the coming of our Lord and our fervency in our work. Our fervency, secondly, in our watching. And our fervency, thirdly, in our worship. I see these three simple truths in these men. As we begin to look at them again, first of all, we'll deal with our fervency in our labor, our work for the Lord. Let's deal real briefly this morning with this man, Noah. When he hears of the coming judgment of the Lord, how does it influence him? How does it change the life of Noah concerning his work that he had to accomplish for the Lord? We read this verse to you last week in the book of Hebrews, chapter number 11, verse number 7, that great faith chapter. The Bible says in verse number 7 of Hebrews 11, by faith Noah, being warned of God of things not seen as yet. That's where we're at this morning. Well, how did it influence him? The Bible said he moved with fear. I pointed this out many times. Greater preachers than I have pointed this out. Every time you see faith mentioned in Hebrews 11, there is always an action word that follows. We are living in days where individuals will claim that they have faith in God. They will claim that their faith has been placed in Jesus Christ, but there is absolutely no action that follows that faith. By faith, Noah, being warned of God of things not seen as yet, moved with fear, prepared an ark to the saving of his house, by the which he condemned the world, became an heir of the righteousness which is by faith. You see the action in Noah's life. You see, if you will, the work. And we find as we study the life of Noah, I don't have time to turn back to Genesis 6, 7, and 8 and read all of those verses of Scripture this morning, but we do know this. He received a warning from God. He received a word of God. God said, my spirit shall not always strive with man. Noah, the earth is filled with violence and corruption, and the thoughts and the imagination of man's heart is on evil continually. I'm going to destroy this world, amen. But Noah found grace in the eyes of the Lord. And God commanded Noah, he said, make thee an ark. Amen. He gave him the dimensions. He gave him the materials. Are you listening to me? As far as I know, he received one word and he received one warning, and Noah was moved with fear. And we can see the fervency in his work accomplishing the task that was put before him, and in doing so, God was pleased, and in doing so, his family was saved. Do you see his fervency? I cannot even begin to imagine the task that was placed upon Noah to build this boat, this ark, that is the size of a football field wide, and we find the great dimensions of this great vessel that God would have Noah to build. As far as I can see, it is only he and his sons that are accomplishing the work that had to take dedication, that had to take fervency. I'm very sure they're using very primitive methods, but each and every day Noah is faithful to the cause, although he has never seen it done.

0: done before. He has no idea. He has no model, if you will, no pattern, if you will, to follow. He is only going on the Word of God. But yet each and every day he gets up and he puts his hands to the task and he accomplishes that task by the help and grace of God. Now let's bring it on to where you and I are this morning. I have no idea how to build a family. I have no idea how to build a church. I have no idea how to build a life, amen, that will bring him glory and bring him honor. But I have received a word, and I have received a warning, amen. And by the grace of all, Noah knew was there's coming judgment. The Lord is coming to judge, amen. And he had a plan that God gave him. He had a pattern that God gave him. He had a word and he had a warning. And I see him fervent each and every day accomplishing the task that God placed before him. You and I as well have a task. We have, amen, a job to do. We have a work to accomplish. Now, I ask us this morning to evaluate, to examine where we are. How fervent are you in the work of God? How fervent are you? Do you understand what that word fervent means? It means red hot. It's the exact opposite of cold. It's not lukewarm. It's boiling, amen. It's fervent. It's red hot. How fervent are we in our work for the Lord? Has complacency crept in? Has coldness crept in? Has apathy crept in? Has lethargy crept in? God help us this morning to understand Jesus is coming. Listen, I understand we go through difficulties and we go through trials and we go through situations that may cause us to get a little discouraged in the way, to get a little faint-hearted, amen, to get a little weary, and our hands get tired and our knees get tired. As Brother Finney preached the other night, we get to the point that we're toiling in rowing, amen, and our body is worn out, our mind is worn out, our spiritual man is tired, amen, and we're longing, amen, for some help. But can I tell you that God Almighty has a word for us this morning in light of his coming, in light of the return of the Lord Jesus Christ. This is not the time to lay our hammer down. This is not the time, amen, to place the nails to the side. This isn't the time, amen, to cover up the saw. This isn't a time, amen, to quit on God. It's the time to put our hand to the work, amen, to get up each and every day, put our spiritual boots on, put our spiritual work clothes on, and get busy for the cause of Christ with fervency, amen, with excitement and anticipation, knowing that Jesus is coming. Luke chapter 19, Jesus gives us a parable of the pounds. And I'll read this to you real quickly. We'll move on to the next, deal with Lot for just a moment. Luke chapter 19, verse number 12. He said, "Therefore, a certain nobleman went into a far country to receive for himself a kingdom and to return." We understand very quickly that Jesus is speaking of himself. The Bible said he called his 10 servants and delivered them 10 pounds and said unto them, you note the instruction, occupy till I come. You know what the word occupy means? It means do business. It means get busy. Occupy. And notice the ending, till I come. In other words, until I come, you stay busy. Until I come, you continue doing what I've commanded you to do. There's no place to get off. There's no place to quit. There's no place to retire. Occupy till I come. But his citizens hated him sent a message after him saying, "We will not have this man to reign over us." And that is a picture certainly of the unbeliever. And it came to pass that when he was returned, having received the kingdom, then he called these servants to be called unto him. He commanded these servants to be called unto him to whom he had given the money, that he might know how much every man had gained by trading. Then came the first, saying, "Lord, thy pound hath gained 10 pounds. And he said unto him, "Well, thou good servant, because thou hast been faithful in a very little, have thou authority over 10 cities. And the second came, saying, "Lord, thy pound hath gained 5 pounds. And he said likewise to him, "Be thou also over 5 cities. And another came, saying, "Lord, behold, here is thy pound, which I've kept laid up in a napkin." In other words, he didn't do anything.
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0: Hello, friends. 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
0: 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We'll begin our program with a song from one of our services. Our youth choir comes around and sings for us the song, God Has Been So Good to Me.

0: Amen. Thank you, young people, for that wonderful message and song.
1: And now for today's message, we turn again to 1 Peter chapter 1, precious passage of Scripture indeed, verse 3 through verse 9. Blessed be the God and Father of our Lord Jesus Christ, which according to his abundant mercy hath begotten us again unto a lively hope by the resurrection of Jesus Christ from the dead, to an inheritance incorruptible and undefiled, and that fadeth not away, reserved in heaven for you who are kept by the power of God through faith unto salvation, ready to be revealed in the last time. Wherein you greatly rejoice, though now for a season, if need be, you are in heaviness through manifold temptations, that the trial of your faith, being much more precious than of gold that perisheth, though it be tried with fire, might be found unto praise and honor and glory at the appearing of Jesus Christ, whom having not seen ye love, in whom though now ye see him not, yet believing ye rejoice with joy unspeakable and full of glory, receiving the end of your faith, even the salvation of your souls. Now for a text verse, we're looking at the last part of verse 4 and the first part of verse 5. He talked about reserved in heaven for you who are kept by the power of God. You who are the kept, who are kept by the power of God. Well, the message we listen to has been preached in two parts, Sunday morning and Sunday night at the church some time ago, on this subject, the security of the saints of God. Now, we're going to continue today's message as we join the services by way of recording live at Mount Sinai Baptist Church. So we've talked a little bit about the kept. We've talked a little bit about the keeper. But let's talk about the keeping tonight. Who are kept by the power of God unto salvation, ready to be revealed at the last time. Now, this word kept is an interesting term. The Greek word in this big old long, P-H-R-O-U-R-E-O. If you want to try to say that, go right ahead, but I'm not going to try to say it right now. But this Greek term is a military term. It really is. And this Greek term that is translated kept here in 1 Peter, military term, it means to be a watcher in advance. A watcher in advance. In other words, not watching what's going on behind, but watch what's coming. Hey, and that's the kind of keeper we need. We need somebody to keep us in the face of what's coming. And that's one thing burdened my heart about this. And this word means to guard, to mount a guard as a sentinel. It means to hem in, to protect, surround, and keep. It means to keep with a garrison. Hallelujah. Oh, it means to set up an armed guard all the way around. So that, hey. And so I'm glad that I am kept. Are you kept? Depends on one thing, whether you've been born again. Whether you've been saved, if you've ever really come to Christ in repentance and be regenerated and been saved by grace and had your sins forgiven and your name written in the Lamb's Book of Life and you had a new nature, man imparted unto you in that hour and you got up a new man saved by grace. If that's ever happened to you, you are kept. And God is the keeper. So the keeping here, kept by the power of God. Now, kept by the power. Now here, let's look at that next term. We are kept by the power of God. The word's dunamis. Same word in Romans 1:16. I'm not ashamed of the gospel of Christ, for it is the power of God unto salvation. Dunamis, our English word dynamite, dynamo, comes from a derivative of this word dunamis. This word dunamis is not ordinary power. The word dunamis itself is a special, miraculous power. Sometimes dunamis is translated itself as a miracle. It is the miraculous power of God. And so, brother, get a hold of that. What's keeping you is not Wells Fargo. What's keeping you is not the U.S. Marine Corps. What's keeping you is not Tomahawk missiles and F-16s. What's keeping you is not a stellar, my friend, anti-missile ballistic system. What's keeping you is the special, miraculous power of God. The God that stepped out on nothing and spoke everything into existence. That power has got a hold of you. And we are kept by the power of God. Who can mine away that power? Who can handle that power? Where's there a devil big enough to defeat or oppose that power? Oh, all power, all authority lies with our God. And God is keeping us by His miraculous power. We may wobble on the axle pole, but that keeping pin keeps us on the axle. we may flop and like fish out of water and trying to walk for God. But if He's began a good work in you, He's going to keep it up till that day for His own glory. When Jesus' church is presented that day, you know what His church is made up of? Not made up of, His church is not made up of two befores and stained glass windows and fancy ornaments and gold. But His church is made up of lively stones, living stones. Amen? Right. Who are those lively stones? Read 1 Peter or 2 Peter. Lively stones. Living the temple of God, growth up into a holy temple. What's the church made up of? His born again believers. Remember when Adam, remember this, now think about all these things, get this. When Adam was put to sleep, and from his side was taken that from which God made a woman. God made Adam a bride. Well, here are two people on planet Earth, as far as I know, neither one of them has a belly button. Ain't that cute? They don't have a belly button. No umbilical cord. These are made by God. And I want to tell you what about when God presented Adam with his bride Eve. She didn't come out there snaggled tooth. She didn't come out there with a finger missing. Hello. She didn't come out there with a blemish or a spot. She came out there so complete that Adam said, whoa. Or he said, wow, man, I don't know, but somehow, man, she's complete. Right. Now, God tells us in Ephesians chapter 5 that that pictures the presentation of the church to Christ. We are members of His body and His bone. Amen? Right. Amen. And one of these days, the bride of Christ, of which we're part of, is going to be presented in heaven, spotless, flawless, and there'll be no missing parts. If God saved Rudy Smith in 1967 or 66, in the spring of 66, as he claims to be, and God really did save him, but he wasn't able to keep Rudy, then when you got to the heaven, there'd be something missing in that bride. I don't know if it'd be a fingernail or a hair, but they wouldn't be complete. But I want to tell you what, the bride that Christ has purchased with His own blood has been kept by the power of God, and she'll be totally complete. There'll not be one redeemed soul sent to hell. If God sent a saved, redeemed person to hell, he would be of all a covenant breaker. He'd be a liar. God would be unjust. Amen. Because when Jesus died on the cross and he paid it all. Paid for my soul. When Jesus said, it is finished, he paid it. This man, after he'd offered one sacrifice forever for sin, sat down. God paid it all. And so Jesus paid for my soul, for my sin. All of them were in the future when he died on the cross. And he paid for all of them. Paid for them all. And what's going to get me to heaven is the blood. What Jesus did. And God is utterly dependable to complete what he began. Amen. Amen. But now get this.
2: Because that only works to those that are really saved. That don't work on mere professors. A lot of folks say they're saved and live like hell and the devil. They ain't never been saved. Sad to say, there's plenty of Baptists that way. Amen. You can be a Baptist and still be lost. Amen. And I know plenty of them, I'm afraid. Hello.

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Please join us again at the same time tomorrow for another Sounds from Sinai radio broadcast. Now, if you'd like a copy of today's message in its entirety, then simply write us here at Mount Sinai Baptist Church, 830 Country Club Road, Pickens, South Carolina, zip 29671. 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That address again, Mount Sinai Baptist Church, 830 Country Club Road, Pickens, South Carolina, zip 29671. And now, until we meet again on tomorrow's broadcast, this is Pastor Rudy Smith saying, may the Lord bless you, is our prayer.

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1: With SRN News, I'm Rich Thomason in Washington. With only 104 days left until this fall's midterm elections, the issue of affordability, including prices of gasoline and groceries, continues to be raised by voters, some of whom blame the war with Iran. But one GOP leader, Oklahoma Congressman Josh Brickeen, says the real culprit is Congress spending beyond its means.
2: Devaluation of our currency is what's driving this. Overspending in Washington, D.C. The biggest thing we can do to stop the unaffordability crisis is to stop the devaluation of our currency and do something, really do something, about the $2 trillion overspend every year. We are a nation that's headed towards a sovereign debt crisis or inflation turning into hyperinflation. That is our future. There was a time in the 1900s where $5 would be comparable to $100 today.
1: The Oklahoma Republican says that devaluation of the dollar, is what's really behind higher prices at gas pumps and grocery stores to checkout counters. Close ally of President Trump, Congressman Andy Biggs, has won Arizona's Republican governor's primary. Secretary of State Rubio says Iran cannot be allowed to control the strategic Strait of Hormuz.
3: If we create a precedent in the Middle East where a nation state can decide that they are going to control an international waterway, charge a toll, and if you don't pay them, blow up your ships, we have created a very dangerous precedent.
1: The U.S. has carried out an 11th night of military strikes on Iran. It's one of a U.S. president's most solemn duties. Later today, President Trump will attend the dignified transfer ceremony for four U.S. service members recently killed in the Mideast. Large swath of the East has been pounded by severe storms, flooding rains, fierce winds, and Tropical Storm Bertha is expected to make landfall along the Louisiana Gulf Coast late tonight or very early tomorrow morning. Wall Street, the Dow futures are down 30 points. This is SRN News. A discovery in the Holy Land.
4: Archaeologists have unearthed large wooden beams partially burned, which appear to be from the first temple in Jerusalem. It was destroyed by the Babylonians in 586 B.C. Ephrat Bocher of the Israel Antiquities Authority tells the Jerusalem Post, quote, "The beams seem to have served as the roof of an inner courtyard in a building from the first temple period. Experts say the growth rings that can be seen on the beams help them to put a date on them." Michael Harrington reporting.
1: More anti-Christian violence in Nigeria. International Christian Concern reports that Muslim terrorists have killed another 25 believers, including children. According to an ICC report, the violence has been concentrated in Nigeria's Middle Belt, where predominantly Christian farming communities have experienced repeated raids, displacement, destruction of homes, and loss of farmland. There are two declared Islamic terror groups operating inside of Nigeria. This is SRN News. Not so fast on the release of a Columbia University activist.
5: A federal appeals panel in New York reverses a lower court decision ordering the release of pro-Palestinian activist Mohsen Madawi, a legal permanent resident, opening the door to his re-arrest. Madawi is a student protest organizer who the Trump administration spent more than a year trying to deport. He's been appealing a removal order in immigration court. In their unanimous decision Tuesday, the panel found the federal judge overstepped by intervening before the case moved through immigration courts. The ruling mirrors a separate appellate panel's decision earlier this year against Mahmoud Khalil, a former classmate of Madawi's at Columbia University. Julie Walker, New York.
1: OpenAI says its artificial intelligence system went off the rails, hacking into another AI company all on its own. OpenAI calls it an unprecedented cyber incident. More details, SRNNews.com.

0: We welcome you to the morning get-together with Brother James and Brother Dean. For the next 2 hours, we hope to be a blessing and an encouragement to you, taking your prayer request, sharing church announcements, and talking to special guests, and playing songs with a great message. We hope you'll stay with us. And now let's have a morning get-together here on WTBI.
1: Hank told me this morning he's getting all of his crowing done for the rest of the week. He heard it's going to rain, and he's not leaving the hen house. So anyway, we're getting the crowing done this morning. He's letting us know it's a few minutes after 8 o'clock on a wonderful, wonderful Wednesday, July the 22nd edition of the Morning Get-Together. I'm glad to be sitting here with my good friend, Brother James Simpson. Good morning, sir.
2: Good morning, Brother Dean. Glad to be with you on a hot July. Well, actually, cooling down, but still.
1: Yes, sir. It's still July. Hot. Yeah. Yes, sir.
2: Good to be here.
1: And sitting in the official air chair, and glad that he's there doing his assigned host duties.
2: That's right.
1: Flawlessly. Amen.
2: We're here.
1: Yes, sir. And we thank the Lord for it. Well, we want to get started by saying a great big thank you to Don and Joella Barrett of Walhalla, South Carolina. They are our day partners, and they sponsor in honor of their 66th wedding anniversary. So to Don and Joella Barrett, we say happy 66th wedding anniversary. That is a big day, and we say congratulations and happy anniversary. And then our internet partners for today are Roger and Donna Holder of Cleveland, South Carolina. And they are certainly, certainly good friends of WTBI and Brother Dean. And we just appreciate them so much. They sponsor in honor of Silas Breedlove's first birthday. Roger and Donna give all glory to God for their precious grandson. And I know why they call them grandsons and granddaughters, because they are grand.
2: That's right.
1: And wonderful. So Roger and Donna Holder, congratulations on your grandbaby's first birthday. Now, these good people come together in November. We have 1 week of the year that we take, and we raise the money to run us for the upcoming year. So these pledges were made last November, and they're carrying us through this year. And Brother James, it was a blessing to know that every day on the radio and every day on the internet was sponsored.
2: Yeah.
1: And we had a partner for it.
2: Yeah.
1: And so we knew going into it that that part of our budget was solidified. We had our preachers. They were committed. And so we knew that with the help of God, we were going to make it another year. And that is a tremendous blessing.
2: Oh, it's amazing to sit here during Charathon And actually, we don't sit here. We're running all over the place, but
1: don't we?
2: We're on the air and here, there, and yonder. But to see all the days getting taken during that 6 day event is just humbling. To be on that final Friday, Saturday, to see everything done is just humbling to us. To know there's people out there that care so much for Christian radio here in the Upstate.
1: Amen.
2: And what it does for the local church and the outreach that it is, and broadcasting the gospel, and how precious that is, and to have just an old-fashioned, fundamental Bible preaching radio station here in the Upstate.
1: Amen.
2: And we just that's why we say thank you every day. We read these special thoughts people have expressed and shared with us. We read that out over the air and read who they are. Some are anonymous. We don't know who they are, but we just sincerely are thankful. And because we help conduct those share-a-thons and see it actually happen.
1: Yes, sir.
2: And to me, that's just humbling to know there's people out there that, because it gets into the pocketbook.
1: That's it.
2: And that's hard. That's money hard earned.
1: That's it. Yeah. And you know, for all the years, I did not realize the burden that Dr. Garrett carried going into share-a-thon, because right. You've got 6 days to raise the money that you're going to have to run on next year. And if you come up short, something's going to have to give. And so I know that on Saturday nights, it seemed like when we met the goal, when we met the need, it always seemed like a heavy burden was lifted off of him.
2: For the coming year.
1: And I know exactly the feeling.
2: And it's humbling.
1: When it hits you and it's done, it's like a great big gorilla.
2: So we enjoy
1: gets off your back.
2: So we enjoy giving that thanks back to folks throughout the days of the year, and And then also, we'll get that newsletter tidbits, a little something that we mail out to folks from time to time on just highlights of the quarter, of the year.
1: Amen.
2: Of a portion of the year. And so, but we're glad folks get involved with Christian Radio, and we're thankful, and we share it with folks.
1: Yeah. Amen. So, let's see here. Let me grab my mouse.
2: What is next?
1: We're going to go to the Media Lifeline dashboard.
2: The online roll call.
1: And we're going to see who's listening over the internet this morning.
2: Well, call your name. Stand up at your desk.
1: Yeah.
2: And raise your hand.
1: Okay. And we've got Germany listening, Russian Federation, the United Arab Emirates, the UAE.
2: Yes.
1: Someone there is listening.
2: There is a hornet's nest over there right now. Need to pray for that area from one end to the other, from the Strait of Hormuz down to the Straits of the Dead Sea there. Is that right?
1: Yes, sir.
2: And they're there's stuff moving around over there. And we need to pray for that conflict to come to its end.
1: They need the Lord over there. Right now, because, there's rockets flying and bombs going off. And
2: we'll call it trouble.
1: Yeah.
2: And we need a resolution to all of that and get these gas prices back down. But we think of you folks over there in the UAE.
1: We thank you.
2: Yeah, yeah.
1: Thank you. And we appreciate you listening this morning. Two separate streams going out. And so we appreciate that.
2: Yeah.
1: And then we have Canada, Sweden, and the United States, of course. And it seems like, was it Sweden or Denmark that was in the news? They
2: didn't see that.
1: Okay. Well, I probably didn't either.
2: Yeah.
1: So anyway, we want to say good morning to Hartwell, Georgia, and I thank God. You know, Brother James, when you go through life, my daddy told me, he said, son, at the end of your life, you'll be able to count your friends on one hand.
2: Right.
1: And I didn't understand that, because I had a bunch of friends.
2: The short list.
1: But I'm telling you, as I get older, I see that list gets shorter and shorter.
2: Yeah.
1: But I tell you, Brother John and Miss Linda Mitchell, down in Hartwell, they are some of the best friends Mrs. Dean and I have ever had.
2: Amen.
1: They love us and pray for us and help us. And I'm just proud to call them a friend. Amen.
2: Amen. All right.
1: And so we say good morning to them. Cambridge, Massachusetts, we say good morning to you. Linköping, Sweden, we say good morning to you. And they're getting to where they're just regular listeners now.
2: Have been.
1: In Linköping. Now, James, let me ask you something.
2: Yeah.
1: I know that some of the countries are behind us. I know, like, Israel is ahead of us.
2: I cannot keep up with all of that. Some are tomorrow. Some are not finishing up on yesterday. I can't keep up. I know California. I know that 3 hours behind.
1: Yeah.
2: I know.
1: But Sweden, I would think they're probably this afternoon ahead of us.
2: Yeah, and the Atlantic, they're ahead of us.
1: Is Pacific, that, they're behind us.
2: Is that right? I think so. So, but the Lord knows.
1: That's it.
2: He spends the globe.
1: I don't know if it's early in the morning or late in the evening or when, but anyway, those of you in Linköping, Sweden, we say good morning here, and we thank you for listening.
2: Yeah.
1: And then let's see here, Florence, Alabama, we say good morning to you. Rock Hill, South Carolina. Waterloo, South Carolina. Greenville, Port Dover, Ontario, Canada.
2: Right.
1: Port Dover. Okay. And then Sandpoint, Idaho. Edinburgh, Virginia, Scarborough, Ontario, Canada, Morganton, North Carolina, let's see here, Taylors, Easley, South Carolina, Charleston, South Carolina, Dayton, Ohio has us tuned in, and then let's see, we've got Hancock, Michigan, we've got Greer, South Carolina listening, Clarksville, Tennessee, we say good morning to you, Germany, someone in Germany has got us tuned in. And we say to you, good morning. And another Clarksville, Tennessee, or Germany, Seattle, Washington. There we are. Glad to have those out on the West Coast listening, 5 o'clock in the morning in Seattle, Washington. And then Laurel Springs, North Carolina, Deltona, Florida. We've been missing you, Deltona. Now we're going to have to hang in there with us, and we appreciate Deltona, Florida. And then the United Arab Emirates.
2: Yes.
1: I don't know how they found us, but we're glad you did.
2: Yeah.
1: And you just couldn't be listening anywhere on earth.
2: Yeah.
1: That they appreciate you listening more than they do here.
2: The UAE is over there. That's kind of a hot spot going on right now. A lot of oil flowing through there, trying to redirect the oil to the other side of the country.
1: Yes, sir.
2: Which is where they're trying to divert it down through that other strait.
1: Red Sea.
2: And avoid the Strait of Hormuz. That much I understood.
1: Okay.
2: The guy was doing the weather map thing. He was explaining, you know, why they're trying to get away from the Strait of Hormuz, but now they're trying to stir up trouble down there in the other strait. So,
1: yes, sir.
2: Our thoughts are with the folks in the UAE and the oil situation. And it's just a global situation that we're facing right now with everything being affected by that. But,
1: and over there, Brother James, I saw a news clip the other day.
2: Yeah.
1: And these people were having trouble at their house. And they were seeing a snake, and so they called this company to come out and get rid of it.
2: Yeah.
1: And Brother James, they pulled 42 rattlesnakes
2: out from under the house.
1: Out from under these people's house.
2: I'm not going into my house.
1: Now I would have never visited them again. In fact, I probably would have left the county. But what I was thinking about, they said it was a snake pit.
2: Wow.
1: And over there in Iraq, it is a snake pit. You kill one and two more jump up.
2: I know it.
1: And as far as wickedness and evil trying to hurt, not just the United States, trying to hurt the whole world.
2: And the innocent people.
1: That's it.
2: Even their own citizens.
1: 25,000, I think, they butchered.
2: We need
1: and
2: to
1: so,
2: pray for that situation
1: absolutely.
2: Over there. And pray for our military.
1: Amen.
2: They're standing in harm's way to try to bring a resolution to all of this and just... And they want to charge for tolls and all that and everything. We need to move on, I know, but I agree. It ought to be free international water.
1: Well, it is international water.
2: Yeah.
1: They can't charge a toll.
2: It should be.
1: Just
2: yeah,
1: need so somebody to stop them.
2: They need to pray for all that mess over there. So Linkoping, Sweden, and Abingdon, Virginia, and Lawrenceburg, Tennessee, Spartanburg, and Charlotte, North Carolina, El Monte, California, Anderson, South Carolina, and Brooklyn, New York is online. Good morning there. Andover, Massachusetts. And then Waynesville, North Carolina. Inglewood, Colorado. Some Houston, Texas streams. That's our heartland, middle of our country there in Houston. Big country of Texas. That's right. Big state. And then Greenwood, South Carolina. Edinburg, Virginia. Hudson, Ohio. North Wilkesboro. Brooklyn, New York. More Houston streams in Texas. Augusta, Georgia. And Bowling Springs up Highway 9 from Greenville, listening in, the Russian Federation. And so that is at a glance. A lot of folks tuned in this morning on their smartphones and mobile devices. And I was thinking the other day, you know, there's just so much content, so much information, so much source of content out there on the internet and over the airwaves that you could listen to in your car, wherever. And we're glad you've chosen Christian Radio, WTBI, that we'd be a blessing to you this morning and good programs to follow after the morning get-together throughout the day on this Wednesday. And we're glad you've chosen WTBI. I trust we can put our best foot forward for you here on WTBI. That's right.
1: And Brother Ward left on me this morning, and I can't get in there where the coffee pot is.
2: Me and Brother Dean both mess, Brother Ward. He left out of here quick this morning.
1: Yes, sir.
2: Yeah.
1: And so Miss Hawthorne just brought that second cup of coffee, and I mean to tell you, Brother James.
2: You needed that.
1: I needed it. Yes, sir.
2: Is it as good as Starbucks? I don't know.
1: I don't like Starbucks coffee, Brother James. It's got a bitter taste.
2: Oh, really?
1: And I just want a cup of coffee. I don't want it chilled. I don't want the espresso.
2: Well, some habits I need to break.
1: You have got into a habit of getting, did you get frappuccinos?
2: I'll express so, but my son got me into that back Christmas time a few years ago. And
1: what do you order now when you go?
2: I need to get away. Well, they got the hazelnut espresso, the brown sugar espresso. Now they got the horchata. It's just kind of a combination of cinnamon and something. But it's just.
1: Is it hot or cold?
2: It's a little bit of heaven in a cup. It's cold. Yeah. But it's just so good. It's just so, it's a bunch of sugar is what it is. You
1: heaven
2: know?
1: In a cup. Okay.
2: Yeah. it's delight. It's delightful. I'll say that.
1: Oh, man.
2: It's good. It's good. I need to get away from it.
1: I think I'm doing good when I get me a senior coffee at McDonald's.
2: Yeah.
1: And I think that's pretty good. Yes, sir.
2: Yes, sir. But coffee's I tell you, people get serious about your coffee now.
1: And you know something else that I never thought, Brother James, I was thinking the other day, when I was a boy, it never entered my mind that it could even be a possibility.
2: What's that?
1: That people would be buying bottled water.
2: Bottled water?
1: When you got a tap. And we always drank out of the hose pipe when I was coming up.
2: Well, I got that from my mama. She keeps bottled water in the fridge, and I got that from her. I keep bottled water in my fridge.
1: Well, I saw a thing the other day that had the five best bottled waters in the country.
2: Yeah.
1: And I remember one was Icelander. I think it was like number two.
2: Yeah.
1: It comes from the country of Iceland.
2: Yeah.
1: And then Mineral Springs. They're the glass green glass bottles you see in the store.
2: Yeah. Yeah.
1: And the Evie or something.
2: Well, there's one up in North Carolina. It's a Cadillac bottled water company called Le Bleu.
1: Yes, sir.
2: And that's high dollar.
1: Well, my wife likes the one, Crystal Geyser. It's bottled up here at Salem.
2: There you go.
1: Up here at Joe Cassie.
2: Yeah.
1: And a Crystal Geyser, you can get it at Walmart. But that is some of the nicest tasting water.
2: Yeah.
1: But I don't mind the tap water here. I know my wife says, how do you drink that stuff?
2: Well,
1: I know it. One mouthful at a time.
2: It's got that chlorine in it, but you know, But you know, we are blessed. I will say this, in this area of the Carolinas, we are blessed with some good water.
1: That watershed up there north of us.
2: We're having
1: it
2: abundance.
1: Is some crystal clear water.
2: All kind of rivers and tributaries with a Saluda reservoir and different reservoirs up North Carolina coming down through the upstate area. We're blessed with lots of fresh water.
1: You know what they're doing now, Brother James?
2: What's that?
1: They are selling canned air.
2: Back up. You said...
1: Okay. They are selling canned air. Pure oxygen in a can.
2: Okay.
1: And it's for places that have heavy smog. Or
2: there are places that do that.
1: And they can put it's got a little mask. You put it over your face and breathe, like while you're going from your car to your office.
2: A nose and mouth kind of thing, and you just...
1: Yeah.
2: It gives you a burst of fresh air.
1: Yeah, pure oxygen.
2: Now, I could see that in some areas. They were talking about the Canadian fires.
1: They said they can't hardly breathe up there in northern country.
2: And respiratory with people that already have heart disease or cardiac issues. The amount of stuff that's in the air is really bad for your lungs.
1: Ashes and stuff.
2: Yeah, all of that. So that those Canadian fires is serious business. I mean, even a day or two, probably more than that, a few days that it was down here in the upstate.
1: Yeah.
2: And that's a long ways away.
1: From Canada.
2: Yeah.
1: That is one more bodacious fire up there if the smoke reaches South Carolina.
2: Yeah, that's something. That's,
1: yes, sir.
2: That's just something. I got in heaven, we won't have none of this. We won't have no fires.
1: Well, what are you going to do about bottled water in heaven?
2: And espresso, coffee. Okay. Coffee.
1: You think there'll be a Starbucks?
2: No, I don't know. It's just going to be heaven and whatever it is.
1: If Brian Coates has anything to do with it, they will.
2: If God orders it, it'll be...
1: Yes, sir.
2: If God puts it up there, it'll be whatever's in heaven is nothing compared to down here. Yeah.
1: Well, somebody asked, "Do you think we'll eat in heaven?" And I said, "Well, we're going to the marriage supper of the Lamb
2: and the Lord Himself.
1: That's it. And if somebody invited me to supper and there wasn't nothing to eat, I'd be highly offended.
2: Yeah.
1: And so undoubtedly we are. So who knows? Eye hath not seen.
2: Yeah.
1: Ear hath not heard.
2: Yeah.
1: Neither entered into the heart of man the joys that God has waiting for
2: us. That's right. That's a good way to finish our conversation that was sort of running a rabbit there.
1: Well, it's okay. Yeah. We're going to the National Weather Service, and we're going to check and see what the weatherman says. And, Brother James, it looks like we have some stormy days ahead of us.
2: I'm glad, in a way, it's sort of a change from these hot, dreadful July days that we've had. Heat index over 100 several day after day after day after day, And to me, July has just dragged. It's been the longest month of the year so far. And I can't wait for August to get here. And just so it cools down, August will fly by. Because it'll be probably...
1: School's going to start back. College is going to start back.
2: The heat wave's going to pass on by.
1: Hopefully.
2: And this too shall pass.
1: It seemed to you, Ms. Dean, I was talking yesterday, it seems like it's been hotter for longer this year than it has in
2: July.
1: Past.
2: Yeah, just repeated day after day. We've had maybe two or three rain situations that come through, maybe two of them, I mean, that give us a break a little bit from the heat. But
1: then right back.
2: And here's one right here
1: the microwave
2: that's moving through. Today, 91, but that's going to cool back down to the 80s for several days because of the rain that's coming through. But for today, it is going to be 91 degrees. But thunderstorms on the way, 30% chance, and then a 90% chance that rain moves in tonight, 72. And then 80 to 90% chance of rain day for Thursday, and 83, Thursday night, 80% chance of rain throughout the day with thunderstorms early on in the Thursday evening hour. Then overnight rain Thursday night, 67, 60s. That is nice. In July, 67. And then 81 on Friday for the high temperature. And so knocking things down, I like that. 60% chance of rain there. Friday night, 60% chance of rain and 69 degrees there. Rain chances prevailing on Saturday, too, 60 to 80% chance. Gaining towards Saturday afternoon and evening, and 83 Saturday night.
1: Or Sunday looks pretty, don't it?
2: Saturday night tapers off in 70 in the 80s, but sunny on Sunday, and that means we're back to 90 on Sunday. Nearly a 10-degree difference between Saturday and Sunday with that rain moving out. And so sunny and hot again, another July day coming our way on Sunday.
1: Tell us about Monday.
2: And that is also the kickoff of the Rock of Ages Conference.
1: Sunday
2: through Thursday. There's things going on there. They have the Sunday service times on the lower left-hand side of that page.
1: Yes,
2: so that's going on. But then looking at Sunday night, showers and thunderstorms likely moving through Saturday. That's Sunday 90, so Sunday night 71, and then 93 on Monday, 73 Monday night, and 93 on Tuesday. So back hot again after the weekend passes with all the rain. And back to the 90s. The homecoming has passed on by here at Tabernacle. Enjoyed the last Sunday with that, 74 years of ministry, and celebrated that. And then great preachers lined up, folks coming to sing. The Rock of Ages Conference kicking off here at Tabernacle.
1: Yeah. You know, I didn't say much about it yesterday. I had things rattling around in my head yesterday. But we had a wonderful day Sunday, Brother James. Brother Chad Bailey came up and preached. They had their homecoming.
2: Yeah.
1: Down at Roanoke Baptist and Liberty Sunday. So he and his wife came up Sunday night.
2: Yeah.
1: And he absolutely just knocked it out of the park.
2: And he has a broadcast on our station early in the mornings in the 6 o'clock hour. We appreciate Chad Bailey.
1: Yes, sir. And we helped him get his radio broadcast started, and the Lord has blessed that, and it has grown, and that sound, Sure Word Radio.
2: Yes.
1: It's now being broadcast on many different stations. But he got his start and cut his teeth right here at WTVI, and he was thanking the Lord for that.
2: And went through a Bible college, too, I believe.
1: Yeah.
2: Yeah.
1: I think he went to Sammy Allen's Bible college.
2: Okay.
1: And so, anyway, we enjoyed Brother Bailey and Ms. Bailey, great, and Ms. Dean and I had a chance to visit.
2: I think he taught in the college.
1: Oh, yeah, here. He's taught here.
2: Yes,
1: yeah.
2: Yeah, yeah.
1: Well, a lot of us have. And we thank the Lord for the blessings that God gives us.
2: And the friendship we have with Chad Bailey.
1: Yes, sir.
2: Right. Yeah.
1: All right. Well, prayer line is open. Ms. Hawthorne's by the phone, and we're going to the Lord in prayer at 9:30. So if you've got a prayer need, you call us, and we will pray for you by name and by need. And so we'll do that for you. All you need to do is pick the phone up and call us. That number is 864-295-2145.
2: Already 28 after the hour.
1: We got a little chatty.
2: I know, Miss D.
1: I'm glad my phone, I left it at the house again.
2: Yeah, yeah.
1: I got this new case, Brother James.
2: Yeah.
1: And that thing feels so heavy that I'm thinking my phone's in it.
2: Yeah.
1: And this is the second day I've come off and left my phone at the house.
2: Yeah.
1: But hey, that's nice. You can't text me and tell me to hush up. We're getting chatty.
2: Well, folks are calling me to get in touch with you.
1: Yeah.
2: About that? Okay. I'm imported all of a sudden. All
1: right. Well, I want to know more about my Lord. Here's Greater Vision.

0: Cathedrals and Lord, I need a blessing.
1: Amen. And before that, the Down East Boys, I Remember the Time. And then we got started with Greater Vision. I want to know more about my Lord. We've got about 38 minutes after the hour of 8 o'clock. We are presently at 77 degrees on the outside. We are warming up to a high of 91 today.
0: And the good news is rain's on the way and the 80s are coming.
1: And it's going to cool things down?
0: I like it. It's just getting on the porch and sitting in that rocking chair and trying to stay awake with the rain coming down.
1: Ooh, that sounds like a winter.
0: I know it. That's just a relaxing time. Nice to see the cooler weather sort of come back in, even if the rain comes with it.
1: That's pretty good.
0: Yeah.
1: Yes, sir.
0: Yeah.
1: Don't forget now, today being Wednesday, as far as we know, there will be an 11 o'clock Wednesday morning service. Brother Brian Coates is responsible for that service. He'll be preaching. And Brother Hobart will have some good singing, good

0: music lined up, and a good time of fellowship and prayer, and singing the praises of God, and then a message from the Word of God. Brother Coates shared with us that he was going over all the miracles of Jesus in the Gospels. And so very, very interesting. Each week he takes a different miracle and dissects it. And so that'll be today at 11 o'clock here in the chapel of Tabernacle Baptist Church. And everyone is invited, and invited and more than welcome to step out and come and be a part of the Wednesday morning service. Well, let's find out about this Rock of Ages conference coming up. Very, very important. We support the Rock of Ages. We have, I think, about five or six of their missionaries.
1: Yeah.
0: And they do an absolutely fabulous job. Brother David...
1: David Roth.
0: Roth.
1: He's on the board of directors, yeah.
0: Yes, he's one of the head men, and just does a fabulous, fabulous job. You can hear Brother Roth in Sunday mornings, I think, from 8:30 to 8:45.
1: Right.
0: And does a great job on the radio, and we certainly thank the Lord for him. And so we're going to let, I believe, Brother Brian, is that who cut this?
1: I think so. Come okay. around. Share the lineup of preachers and those that will be coming
0: okay.
1: next week. Okay.
0: All right, here we go.
2: 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The meeting will be held July the 26th through the 30th. Since 1977, Rock of Ages has been sending the gospel around the world through the revival teams, the chaplains, the foreign fields, Lovely Ladies Ministry, the juvenile ministries, the public school 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Services will be Sunday at 10 a.m. and 11 a.m., Sunday evening at 6 p.m., Tuesday, Wednesday, and Thursday morning at 9 a.m., and Monday through Thursday at 7 p.m. Preachers include Dr. Joe Arthur, Pastor Eddie Davis, Evangelist Brian McBride, and Pastor Ricky Gravely. Singers include the Raines family and the Doherty sisters. Pastor Dr. Doug Benton of the Tabernacle Baptist Church and Dr. Terry Ellis, President of Rock of Ages Ministries, cordially invite you to this great meeting. 2 Corinthians 4:5 says, "For we preach not ourselves, but Christ Jesus the Lord, and ourselves your servants for Jesus' sake." The 2026 Rock of Ages Ministries National Conference, July 26th through the 30th. Come be with us as we magnify the Lord and exalt His name together.
1: And morning services on Tuesday, Wednesday, and Thursday, beginning at 9, I believe.
0: 9 to 12:30.
1: And then the evening services Monday through Thursday, the Rock of Ages meeting conference.
0: Yes, sir. Yeah. Coming up this coming Sunday. So put that down on your calendar. Well, we got some great, let's see, I thought we had, okay, Doug Ramage is going to come.
1: You want that? Okay.
0: Yes, sir. And then Brother Jim Burns. You know, Brother Burns was so kind, called me yesterday. And yesterday morning, and to see if I wanted him to run by the house and get my phone and bring it to me.
1: Yeah.
0: Now, buddy, that's a true friend right there for you, isn't it?
1: That's right.
0: I tell you what. Yes, sir. I appreciate Brother Burns. I appreciate Brother Doug Ramage. Just these are some great, great men that God has used in a mighty, mighty way in singing for the Lord and reaching hearts. You know, Brother James, there's some things that only music will fix.
1: Yeah.
0: Now, you think about it just a second. You remember King Saul? The Bible said the Lord sent an evil spirit to trouble him. And the only thing that would bring Saul any comfort, he couldn't eat, couldn't sleep. He was just tormented by this evil spirit. And the only thing that would still him, the only thing that would calm him, is David would come and play the harp. Thank you very much. And that would bring peace to King Saul.
1: Yeah.
0: God used music. And so I thank the Lord that we've got some great men in this area.
1: Talent.
0: Absolute talent. Yeah. I mean, just unbelievable talent.
1: I can't play the piano like this. See, Brother Coates, play that piano and sing, and his family, his mm-hmm. daughter sing. And,
0: yeah.
1: and then Brother Doug Ramage, a great preacher, and also just a great
0: Absolutely.
1: Piano player.
0: Yeah.
1: Just a lot of talent there.
0: Yes, sir. So we got Brother Doug Ramage, and then Brother Jim Burns, and then Concord Youth Choir, I believe. So you just don't dare touch that dial. This is a morning get-together on a Wednesday, July 22nd. We say good morning to you.

0: so much to thank him for. Boy, I tell you, if we could just get around that and see the blessings of God all around us.
1: That's right.
0: Mercy drops round us are falling. God's been mighty good to us.
1: Yes.
0: Well, got a song right now about my friend Jesus.
1: Talking about how God is good to us.
0: Yeah. He is, Brother James. He's been a friend that sticketh closer than a brother.
1: That's right.
0: He has been a sweet, sweet friend. And Charles Johnson, they're going to come and sing for us, My Friend Jesus. This will get us up to close to 9 o'clock, legal alert. And then the I Love This Land broadcast coming up at the top of the hour. But here, Brother Charles Johnson.

0: the Justice family. I ain't gonna worry. Ain't gonna worry. And the Brent Rochester family before that. And Did You Think to Pray? That'll be coming up, rather. And then Charles Johnson and the Revivers. And they were singing My Friend Jesus. And we're up to 9 o'clock. This is WTBI Radio, 91.5 FM in Greenville. 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And just thinking about what we were thinking about earlier, a lot of things out there you could tune into and listen to and catch up on the headlines of the day and what have you. And but you chose Christian radio. And you're driving down the road or you're at home or on your smartphone, mobile device. And we just say thank you for doing that and listening to us this morning. And trust our songs that we play and the thoughts that we share. And maybe even our prayer time coming up will be a blessing and a help and an encouragement to you as we move along here in the morning hours on a Wednesday. 9 o'clock, here's a legal alert. Then more coming your way in hour number two.
1: The Supreme Court's view of due process, that's a legal term for parents in America, is being reviewed.
2: Here's a story worth hearing from attorney David Gibbs Jr. of the Christian Law Association.
1: In the state of California, Elizabeth Mirabelletti had a child in the public school system, a policy where state forbade school officials from notifying Elizabeth about her daughter's effort to engage in gender transitioning. To provide immediate relief while the case made its way through the court system, the Supreme Court said, and I quote, "The doctrine of substantive due process has long embraced a parent's right to raise her child, which includes the right to participate in significant decisions about her child's mental health." That's important. Parents have the right by law to be involved in the important decisions in their child's life. When you face situations where school officials attempt to take away your parental rights, please contact us or a lawyer familiar with these issues at the Christian Law Association. Parents' rights must be protected in America. It's the law of the Supreme Court.
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3: Good morning. Welcome to I Love This Land radio broadcast. I'm your host, Pastor David Shoemaker, with a view to what God is doing in South Carolina and in this great nation. Most people know Noah Webster because of his dictionary. Few know that he believed the Bible was the foundation of education. Webster once wrote, "The moral principles and precepts contained in the scriptures ought to form the basis of our civil constitutions and laws." What a statement. Today, our schools produce brilliant engineers, doctors, scientists, and entrepreneurs. And for that, we're thankful. But America doesn't simply need smarter people. America needs wiser people. Proverbs 9:10 reminds us that the fear of the Lord is the beginning of wisdom, and the knowledge of the holy is understanding. Knowledge tells us how to build a computer. Wisdom tells us how to use it. Knowledge can split an atom. Wisdom decides whether it should. Knowledge develops artificial intelligence. Wisdom determines whether it serves mankind or controls it. South Carolina is blessed with excellent colleges, universities, and technical schools. And across America, students are preparing to return to classrooms in just a few weeks. Let's pray that they receive more than information. Let's pray that they learn truth. Let's pray that teachers have courage. Let's pray that parents stay involved. And let's never forget that the home remains a child's greatest classroom. As grandparents, parents, and churches, we have the privilege of teaching the next generation what no textbook can replace, the truth of God's Word. Tomorrow, Lord willing, will remember one of America's earliest missionaries and why the Great Commission helped shape our nation's compassion. Until then, may God bless South Carolina and may God bless America.
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0: Thank you for joining us this morning here on WTBI. We invite you to stay with us now for the second hour as we continue with the morning get-together here on WTBI.
1: Hank's all revved up, ready to go, telling us it's hour number two right here on the morning get-together for a Wednesday, July the 22nd. Hello and welcome. Glad to be here with Brother James Simpson, sitting in the official morning get-together air chair.
2: Good morning. Here I am.
1: And yes, sir.
2: I'm glad everybody else is out there where they are.
1: Yes, sir. Amen. Glad we're here and glad you're there and enjoying the blessings of God.
2: That's
1: amen.
2: Right. On a Wednesday.
1: Yes, sir. We want to begin by saying a great big thank you to our Share-a-thon Day partner, Don and Joella Barrett of Walhalla. They sponsor in honor of their 66th wedding anniversary. And we say congratulations and happy anniversary to Don and Joella Barrett from Walhalla. And that is a milestone for sure, 66 years. And then our internet partner for today are Roger and Donna Holder of Cleveland, South Carolina. They sponsor in honor of Silas Breedlove's first birthday. Roger and Donna give all glory to God for their precious grand son.
2: Right.
1: And so we say a great big happy birthday to Silas Breedlove and his first birthday. And we appreciate Roger and Donna Holder of Cleveland for sponsoring the internet for us today. All of our Share-a-thon partners help cover the listeners' portion of operating expense for WTBI, and we do appreciate each and every one of them. And you. And let's see here. We're going to update this weather, Brother James, for you. 78 degrees on the outside, but we're headed to what, 91 today?
2: 91, but the rain's moving in to cool things down. And looking at this forecast, 30% chance of showers on the front end of all of this for today, this afternoon. And then cooling in, moving in tonight. Cooling in, that probably works out pretty good. Cooling in, 72 for tonight, 90% chance of rain for tonight. And so 10 p.m. thunderstorm, they're saying, late in the evening, and kind of windy with a storm movement blowing in, and a good bit of rain moving through tonight, 72. Then 83 as we cool down to the 80s tomorrow for Thursday, 80 to 90% chance of those showers. A rain day for Thursday and Thursday night, 80% chance again, 67. Then Friday, a 60% chance, 81. Rain chance Friday night and 60% chance, 69. 69 degrees Friday night. And then 83 for Saturday and rain chance there. And so all the way into the weekend, Saturday night, the rain tapers off in 70, which brings us from 83 on Saturday to 90 on Sunday. And as the sunshine continues, the heat comes back as the rain storms move out Saturday night. And so that is the skinny on the forecast. I guess the lowdown, the news, the catch up, whatever, mustard. And so that's what that looks like on Sunday. And then Sunday night, 71 and mostly clear, bringing us 93 on Monday and Tuesday, both days 93. So in the low 90s. So July is hanging on, and looking at the calendar here, as to how many more days? Yes.
1: Saturday week is August the 1st.
2: Yeah, 31st is next Friday. Not this coming Friday, but Friday next. I can't wait for July.
1: You got to be over.
2: That means something. I think that means something with the temperature and the weather. I think August is just going to be the hot spot. This too will have passed.
1: Amen.
2: And August will be, I hope, cooler.
1: Cooler weather ahead.
2: I hope so.
1: I hope so too. Yes, sir. Well, we've got 10 minutes after the hour of 9 o'clock. Let me remind you, we are going to the Lord in prayer at 9:30. And if you've got a special spoken request that you'd like for us to remember, or maybe you've got an unspoken request, we'll be glad to pray for you by name and by need if you will allow us to do so. The number here is area code 864, and then the number's 295-2145. Again, that's 864-295-2145.
2: And we talked about the Rock of Ages conference coming up this coming week here at Tabernacle, but also make a note of the annual time for the Mount Sinai Baptist Church coming up.
1: Yes, sir.
2: And that's coming up on the 27th.
1: Yes, sir, that's coming up starting on Monday night, Monday through Friday at 7:30. And Mark Stroud from the Wahoo Baptist Church in Murrayville, Georgia, he's going to be preaching. And the Mount Sinai Baptist Church is located at 8:30 Country Club Road in Pickens.
2: Yeah.
1: And Dr. Rudy Smith invites each and every one of you out. And that'll be revival services. That'll be next Monday through Friday, 7:30. And to Brother Mark Stroud preaching at the Mount Sinai Baptist Church.
2: So pray for these good meetings going on. Preachers will be here in the morning hours next week, and then also evening services, Rock of Ages Conference, and then Mount Sinai Baptist Church and other churches around having services. And tune in to Revive Us again coming up at 10:45 for a complete lineup of meetings. Thankful to be a messenger for those things and those times, and pray for the preaching of God's Word around our area in these special services.
1: Amen. Amen. Well, let's see here. We've got a song by the McLaughlins, I'll Stand for the Lord. And then we're going to have a special little surprise for you coming up.
2: All right.
1: So you just hold on and give this as a good listen. The McLaughlins, I'll Stand for the Lord.

And here's our surprise for you. We gotta have a little Christmas in July. So sit back and enjoy a few minutes of good Christmas music. Let it cool you down and help you think about the good things of the Lord and better days, good days, happier days, cooler days. Amen. I believe you'll enjoy this right here.

0: WTBI Christmas Mix. And thankfully, Brother Dean, we got no calls, no emails, no one called up, upset and mad, and why are y'all doing this and changing things up, playing all that Christmas stuff. It's not Christmas time. Everybody was happy about that.
1: Yeah, I like that.
2: We got this one email that says, I was going to the river to fish and cool off, but this Christmas music has cooled me down, so I think I'll go back home and kill a hawk.
0: But it makes you cool off. I'm all for anything that can, the Christmas music can help us cool off.
2: That's it. Yeah. I do not think it's hog killing weather yet. And Sister Angie Clark, bless her heart, she is ready for Christmas music anytime. And so, Miss Angie, we're so glad that you enjoyed it this morning.
0: There's one good thing about July, it was the Christmas music.
2: That's it. Christmas in July. We have it every year.
0: Yeah.
2: And so that's a blessing. Okay, well, we promised prayer time, and that's where we are, and this is what we're doing. And so if you can and will, pause, and let's go to the Lord in prayer. Father, I pray today for Brother Moody, and ask your blessings, God. I pray for Dr. Hawthorne. You'll continue to watch over him. Pray for his mama. God, is she's down, Lord, home, and in the passing of his daddy. I just ask, God, your strength and help. I pray for Sister Linda McKinney. You'll continue to touch her and bless her. I pray for Brother John McKinney that you'll be with him and touch him and bless he and Sister Dawn. I pray for Shane Dunn. Thank you, Lord, for being with him. For Christine Spearman. I pray for Pastor Frankie Taylor. I pray for Pastor Sammy Scott. I pray for Sister Darlene Posey and ask that you touch her and bless her. I pray for Rick Varner. I pray for the Spear family and just ask God that you'll help them during this time. I pray for Jessica Jackson's dad. Thank you that he's better. I pray for Don and Amy Wright. I pray for Virginia Lee and Sister Becky Griffith. I pray for Doris Smith. I thank you, God, for what you did for Brother Tom Belcher in letting his

I pray for them. I pray, God, for Brother Allen and Miss Sarah Hall and their sweet kids. I lift them to you in prayer. For Brother Dave Fletcher, I bring him to you in prayer today. I just ask, God, your richest blessings. I just pray, God, that you'll be with the Kleinards now in the Ukraine. Lord, controversy. Lord, we know the war's raging on, and I pray you'll help them as they're out, Lord, raising money to send medical supplies and food and clothes and everything else, tracts and Bibles over to the Ukraine people. We thank you for the 40-plus containers they've been able to send. I pray for Patricia Morgan, is having real blood pressure trouble. I pray for her and ask that you touch her. I pray today, God, that, Lord, you will be with each of these requests that we've had called in now. I pray for a man with stage 4 colon cancer and his family, for Brian on life support in a spiritual need, for Cletus Mobley with back surgery. We pray for Donna, God, and as two praises, we thank you for those. I pray for James Dodd and family. I pray for churches in need of a pastor. I pray for them today, for the Emerson family. I pray for Gerald in hospice care. I pray for Alyssa and Corey, their family and friends. I pray for Carlo and Bonnie Will. I pray for Bill Yates. I pray for the salvation of children and grandchildren that need to be saved. Oh God, I pray for them. I pray for Frankie Green in need of healing, for Donna Chapel, and God, we just pray for them. I pray for Sister Angie Clark's mother, Joyce Downs, and ask you touch her and bless Sister Angie, meet her needs, and bless her today. I pray for Anna Marie Robertson, God, that you'll be with her as the lung and kidney transplants that she had, Lord, her body is rejecting them now, and I pray that you'll be with her and that you'll help her and bless her. I pray for Bill Rogers battling cancer. I pray for Brother James. Thank you that he's doing better. I pray for his son David. We thank you for answered prayer. I pray for Brother James's mama and daddy, Jimmy and Myrtle Simpson. Would you be with them and touch them and bless them and help them? I pray for Sister Irene Bell, our sweet friend. Visit with her up in Flat Rock, North Carolina. Be with her daughter, Shelba. I pray for Donna Robertson, God, that you'll bless her and keep her close to you. I pray for Brother John and Sister Linda Mitchell, and I thank you for their friendship. I thank you, Lord, for the great folks they are, and I pray your sweet face will shine upon them today. For Shirley and Barry and Laurie Pepper, continue to watch over them. I pray for our police officers, first responders, our firemen and military. Be with these, I pray. I pray for our local and national government leaders. And Lord, just ask that you watch over them. And then, Lord, I do pray for President Trump. We know, Lord, that he's a wanted man. And, Lord, many countries and many people would love to see him dead. And I pray you'll put a hedge about our president, keep him well and safe and strong, and help him, Father, as he leads in the affairs of this country that affect the rest of the world. I pray for the peace of Jerusalem. I pray for Mr. Netanyahu. And pray, God, for the war cabinet, that you'll lead, guide, and direct them and help them. I pray for the Tabernacle Children's Home Building Project, for the Tabernacle Christian School and the Baptist College that's going to be starting up here in just a few days. I pray that you'll bless and give them the best school year that they've ever had. I pray for Brother Caleb Weems, as he's now the new headmaster at the Christian school. Would you touch him and bless him and help him? And then, Lord, for Dr. Hinkle, I pray, God, you'll be with him as he heads up the college. I pray you'll bless both of these good men and give them good years, Lord, this year coming up, the school year. I pray for Ms. Dean today and just ask you touch her and bless her and encourage her. I pray for Brother Brian and Sister Laura Coates and family. We lift these to you in prayer. For Brother Hobart and Sister Brenda Stevens, I thank you for them, and I pray, God, your blessings upon Brother Hobart, who celebrated a birthday yesterday. Lord, I pray for Pastor Benton. We know, Lord, he's had these pinched nerves in his neck that's going down his shoulder and arm and plaguing him. I pray that you'll touch Pastor Benton and ease his pain. Be with Sister Benton, Lord, who suffers, a lot of the same. I pray that you'll touch her and, Lord, deliver her from her
pain and

0: suffering. And God, we just pray now for our radio station. We thank you for it. I thank you, Lord, for this privilege that we have to come 4 days every morning for 4 days a week. Lord, we get to come and we get to try to be a blessing and try to help someone, maybe try to encourage someone, maybe point somebody in the right direction or stop someone from doing something evil and encourage folks to do that which is right. Help us, Father, and not just Brother James and I, but be with the rest of the staff here, all the announcers and all the work that goes into our station. Would you just bless and help? And Lord, we'll just thank you and we'll praise you. Now, Lord, bless the 11 o'clock service here in just a few minutes here at Tabernacle. I pray that you'll bless their prayer meeting tonight at 7. Bless our prayer meeting tonight at 7. And we'll thank you and we'll praise you for all that you do. And we thank you now in that name that's above every name. Charles Johnson had it pretty good a minute ago. My friend Jesus, we love you, we thank you, we praise you in Christ's name. Amen and amen. Well, Brother James, we have run the waterfront this morning. We have announced meetings. We have played Christmas music. We've had our prayer time. And we still have about 19 minutes before we go out.
1: That's right.
0: And so this is a great song right now. I know he heard my prayer. Here's Greater Vision to come and sing for us. We've got, let's call it 19 before 9. Stay tuned, 10 o'clock. And encouraging words from Tabernacle will be coming from Dr. Benton. Good things ahead. God bless you.

0: Concord Youth Choir.
1: Amen. Wonderful, wonderful job. The Justice family. Let's see. No, it was New Desire. Heaven is so beautiful. Going out to Brother Matthew and Miss Ashley. We appreciate y'all. Love you here. And greater vision. I know he heard my name. Well, Brother James, it's hard to think, hard to believe, but here we are.
0: We've done it.
1: Coming up on the top of the hour.
0: 2 hours.
1: Yeah. Yes, sir. And where has it gone? Of course, the first 30 minutes, the word just left me. But we were solving the world's problems.
0: We chased a few rabbits, didn't we, Brother Dean?
1: We chased a few rabbits, caught a few.
0: And at one point, we left the microphone on and kept on talking.
1: Yeah.
0: Chasing rabbits. Yeah. People told, hey, your mics are on.
1: They said, like hearing y'all talk when you're not supposed to than we do when you are. So.
0: Yeah, stop playing that music. Your conversation is interesting and over the songs, yeah. So.
1: And, of course, Brother Ebenezer just had to come up and yell at me for playing Christmas music.
0: Yeah, one.
1: And
0: yeah,
1: so
0: yeah,
1: I understand. We'll put one in the negative column.
0: Pessimistic, optimistic.
1: Yeah, half full, half empty.
0: Okay.
1: But anyway, don't forget now, the 11 o'clock service will be starting here in just over an hour.
0: Yeah.
1: Brother Brian Coates is in charge of the Wednesday morning prayer meeting.
0: Right.
1: They have a wonderful time. Brother Hobart will have the music all lined up, and Brother Ken comes in, and it's just a real good time. He's preaching through the miracles of Jesus, through the Gospels, and you'll enjoy that. And that'll be in the chapel here at 11, and then, of course, the main service tonight at 7, prayer meeting here. I invite you out to prayer meeting at White Horse Heights. And wherever you may be listening from, we're glad to have you. Well, we're going to wrap things up, Brother James, and head on down the trail. I hope and pray the Lord will bless you and keep you. And Lord willing, Brother James, if the creek don't rise, we'll be back in the morning. Do it all over again.
0: All over again.
1: God bless you.

We welcome you to Encouraging Words from Tabernacle Baptist Church. We'll have a song and then the message by our pastor, Dr. Doug Benton.

0: Good morning to you. God bless you. What a wonderful day to know you're saved by the marvelous grace of God. Every day is a good day to know you're saved by the grace of God. Appreciate the good music. Let me remind you quickly, Rock of Ages starting the national conference right here, Tabernacle Baptist Church, 3931 White Horse Road, Greenville, South Carolina, beginning on Sunday morning. The Sunday School Hour, Dr. Terry Ellis will be preaching for us, and then other students will be in their classes, and other missionaries from Rock of Ages will be teaching. And then we'll come back in the main auditorium. Going to be good. Brother Brian McBride, love his good preaching, biblical good preaching. He'll be preached for us Sunday morning, Sunday night. Then we're going to kick it off again on Monday night. It's going to be good. 7 o'clock every night, Monday, Tuesday, Wednesday, and Thursday. The AM services, be here for that. 9 o'clock to about 12:30. We'll have that on Tuesday, Wednesday, and Thursday. There's a lot of big things going on. I've been running around this morning, meeting with the college dean, the school administrator, a lot of other folk, just getting things going for the new school years here at Tabernacle Christian School and the Bible College, and we're excited about that. There's still time. If you'd like to come by and tour the campus or just speak to us, we'd love to have you come by and just see what the Lord is doing here and what more we can see him do. We're thankful for the new teachers, man. Got a great energy in the school and the college. I love it. And the good spirit, we want that here. And the Lord has done that. He has added so many great folk that we're excited about coming on board. Thank God for his goodness. Got a verse on my mind. It'll be a help to you. You know it. If you know it, won't you say it with me? Psalm 46:1, God is our refuge and strength, a very present, I love that word, help in trouble. Moments of trial, moments of confusion, weakness, human instinct often drives us to what? Look outwardly, look around for a rescue from somebody or some people, resources, or anything else that we can use to help us. But I love the verse that helps the child of God. Watch the Bible, very present help. The message is this. You've noticed the wording here. God is not at a distant help or a delayed rescue. He is present. The Hebrew, if you think about the Hebrew word, the thought here is this. It signifies a help that is immediate and thoroughly proved. You do not have to travel to reach him. His presence is wherever his people are, calling upon him in truth. Number two, there's a confidence at the throne of grace. I love Hebrews 4:16. You know this verse as well. Let us, children of God, therefore, come boldly unto the throne of grace. I love this, that we may attain mercy and find grace to help in time of need. The message to that verse, access to God's presence, friend, was purchased for us. Because why? Christ opened the way for you and I. We do not approach God as beggars, but with a Holy Spirit-inspired boldness, the Bible tells me, in his presence, we receive two gifts. I love it. Number one is mercy. Mercy for our past failures. Number two, grace to help for our present needs. Now, number three today, there is fullness and rest in his presence. Do you recall Exodus 33:14? And he said, my presence shall go with thee, and I will give thee rest. Psalm 16:11, thou wilt show me the path of life. In thy presence is fullness of joy. At thy right hand there are pleasures for evermore. When Moses carried the heavy burden of it, leading Israel through the wilderness, God did not just promise a map or an army. He promised his presence. God's presence transforms in our life chaos into peace, providing rest from weariness and joy despite worldly distress. Finally, number four, I love it. Where does our help come from? 121:1-2 in Psalm, I will lift up mine eyes unto the hills from whence cometh my help. My help cometh from, there it is, the Lord, which made heaven and earth. The creator of the heavens and the earth, friend, is not overwhelmed by the problems in his creation. When we align our eyes toward him rather than the magnitude of our difficulties, then, ladies and gentlemen, his presence becomes our firm foundation. What are you looking at today? All the circumstances? Are you looking at your God? Don't allow your problems, your troubles, and trials to be bigger than your God. Conclusion, here's the call to action for you and I. Whatever struggle or storm you face today, friend, the solution begins by entering into God's presence. How do we do that? Through prayer, thanksgiving, and certainly surrender. Now, we know the word surrender is not in your King James Bible, but the word submit is. We seek his face, not just his hand. Many Christians only seem to seek his hand, what they can get out of him, what they can he can give them. We should seek his face, come to know him, and his help will naturally follow, friend. Number two, cast your cares. Casting all your care upon him, for he careth for you. Isn't that a joy today? Before I go off the broadcast, I do want to remind you, we have two services every Wednesday, and today, 11 o'clock in the chapel. You don't want to miss the good singing, the preaching there. It's going to be good. Brother Brian Coast today will be preaching, and it's always a wonderful time there of fellowship and worship. Come back at 7 o'clock. If you do not have a home church, your church may not have Wednesday night services. We always have visitors. Seem like every service here, God's blessed us. But you come back with us on Wednesday night tonight, 7 o'clock. Choir will be singing, Lord willing. Then we have special singing. And then I'll be finishing up our First John study tonight. We'll go into another book about 2 weeks, because next week we'll have a little different service. I will not be preaching. It'll be the Rock of Ages coming in. But this week, tonight, you need to be here, 7 o'clock or 11 o'clock. Join us here at Tabernacle Baptist Church. And before I go off again, I have a few minutes here. I'll just make mention of this one more time. National Conference, Rock of Ages, begins this coming Sunday, 10 o'clock. Tabernacle Baptist Church, going to be good. Got Brother Brian McBride preaching Sunday morning, Sunday night. Dr. Terry Ellis will be speaking, preaching during the 10 o'clock hour. All the Rock of Ages are coming in, nearly 225 or so coming in, and then our people will be involved. Got the Raines family coming to sing. Got the Daughtry sisters singing. It's going to be a good time in the house of God. Monday night, Tuesday night, Wednesday night, Thursday night, 7 o'clock. A.M. services begin at 9 o'clock, and you'll be here for that. That'll be Tuesday, Wednesday, and Thursday. What a joy to have all the meetings, a lot of meetings going on in our area, and I'm for the churches having these meetings. Thank God for them. I cannot make all the ones that I'd like to make. It's hard to do so with me preaching out and then what all we have going on here in the ministries at Tabernacle, but I'm rooting for them. I thank God for them, and I thank God the pastor is still standing in this day and age, which is so easily folk are just seem like they're turning their back on the ministry, turning their back on the doctrines of the Bible, the King James. I'm thankful for you men of God, missionaries, evangelists out there just plowing deep, giving the good word of God. And, of course, everyone else that's a faithful member of the church. So thank you for tuning in today. God bless you. Thank you for all the kind words and emails, texts I've been receiving and through the website here, and I'm so thankful for all of that. God bless you. Hope you have a wonderful rest of the day. Remember, the Lord loves you. Keep your chin up. Tell somebody about Jesus and be in your place tonight in the house of God. Midweek service, we need it. Until next time, child of God, please stay encouraged.
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Greetings, friend. This is Pastor Tommy Turner of the Bible Baptist Church in Landrum, South Carolina, welcoming you to stay tuned for the next 15 minutes as we share God's Word in message and in song. Please listen to the close of the broadcast for all correspondence information. At this time, we will have a song from the good people of our church and then be back with today's message. God bless.

0: You can make them abide by the rules you have for your home, and that one of those is going to church. But if they let the devil get it out of their heart, as soon as they're able, they're gone. The preacher, what do you mean? Your kids are in church by the grace of God. I'm not sitting here acting like I'm super spiritual. It's by the grace of God. Amen. It's the grace of God. So what are you saying, preacher? I'm saying I still pray for them that they don't get out. And two of them's grown men, don't live in my house. One of them's almost a grown young lady, and there'll come a day soon she won't be living in my house. And so they'll have to make the decision. But I hope we've left an example. And they may end up being drunkards, and I hope, pray not. But I don't want to skip over a message like this because I'm scared to offend them. Are you listening to me? I'm afraid to jump over this. So, well, I don't want them to. No, I have an obligation, not just as your pastor, but as their daddy. And I got grandbabies. Amen. The deception of alcohol, the damage of alcohol, the delusion of alcohol. Then fourthly, the destruction of alcohol. Look at verse 32 of Proverbs 23. At the last, did you get that? Those three words, at the last. What does it do? It messes with you, and then it bites you. At the last, it biteth like a serpent, and stingeth like an adder. See, for a while, oh, this is fun, I'm popular. That's fake. You're not like that much. That glass in your hand is not making you that popular. Oh, it's making me pretty. You sigh, it's gone. You done got cross-eyed. You're not that pretty. It messes with you. Oh, this is wonderful. I got friends because of it. They're not your friends. And then it bites you. It steals, kills, and destroys families, lives, and I didn't mention testimonies, the destruction of it. The destruction of it. It's like the story an evangelist told about when he was younger, before he got saved, he boxed. He boxed, and he said he was about 16, 17 years old, and he was an average sized fella, but he come up to box this guy, and he said he weighed about 90 pounds soaking wet, and said, I got to laughing at him. He said, my coach said, don't you do that. Well, first round went, and he said, I just playing with him. Said, oh boy, is this puny, and I was just playing with him. Said, he'd peck around on me, and I'd laugh at him. And my coach going, don't laugh at him. Don't do that. Second round, went after first round, second round. He's laughing. He said, what a wimp you got me again. I'm just going to play. He said, don't do that. Second round, same thing. That guy's just pecking on him, wasn't hurting him, and he was playing with him. Come back. Coach said, okay. He said, went out for the third round, and he said, that boy knocked me out. He said, I woke up, my clothes was out of style. .110, you're out. He said, I staggered back to the corner. He said, I didn't know what happened. I didn't know what in the world just happened here. And his coach said, you should have listened to me. He said, that little fellow's out there just picking on you? He said, what he was doing? He was looking for a soft spot. He said, it took him two rounds to find it. And when he found that soft spot, he put your lights out. And folks, that's exactly the way the devil does. Oh, this is wonderful. Oh, I'm pretty, I'm beautiful, and I got friends, I'm popular. Oh, wow, what a blessing. And then you're out. Your life's destroyed. You've destroyed somebody else's life. Do you understand the parable of the prodigal son. And I understand that parable is a series of, it's one parable with three stories, but yet, and I understand the parable is a parable of salvation. I'm not trying to get it out of context, but you understand some of the events that happened to that prodigal. He spent everything he had, his whole inheritance, on riotous living. Wine, women, song. He spent it all. And when all that was gone, he was alone. He joined himself to a citizen of the country he was in. And he eat a Jew boy, eat with the swine. Now, folks, I am thankful for repentance, for forgiveness and restoration. But he came back with nothing. He left full, came back empty. And folks, that's the same thing. People are going to love you and want to be around you, want to celebrate you, as long as you are doing what they want you to do. But as soon as you can't, you'll be left alone. Stay with God. Stay with God's real people. Live a life separated unto God. And when you get my age, you'll be glad you did. Let me give you this final thing. The deception of alcohol, the damage of alcohol, the delusion of alcohol, the destruction of alcohol, then the dominion of alcohol. Preacher, what do you mean? Paul made a statement in 1 Corinthians 6:12. He said, I will not be brought under the power of any. You know what Paul said? I will not be enslaved. I will not be bound. No matter how much I think I have liberty and freedom to do it, I'm not. It's going to bind me. It's going to enslave me. It's going to empower me. And I'm not going to be brought under the bondage of any of that. I'm not going to be brought under the power of any of that. He made up his mind. That's going to get control of me. That's going to get in control of me and do nothing but hurt me, deceive me, cause me to hurt other people, to leave me shipwrecked. That's going to destroy my life. And I'm not going to be brought under the power of that. I'm not going to be brought under the power of that. Alcohol enslaves those who, alcohol enslaves those who think they are free. It takes control of the mind, body, and the will. Alcohol has a great potential to control you. God has a better option. Let the Holy Spirit control you. Ephesians 5:18. The devil uses it as a way to control a person for negative. Let the Holy Spirit control your life for positive. Folks, this is a biblical subject. Wine is, get that? Not might be. Wine is a mocker. Strong drink is raging. Did you hear it? And whosoever, it don't matter who you are, whosoever is deceived thereby is not wise. Not wise. Again, I'm not going to debate you about it, but you can't deny the facts of its hateful nature, of its harmful effects, and its hurting of people. There's no debating that. That's the facts. All it takes is a little Googling, and you'll find out how I'm right. But more than anything, how this Bible's right. Those that try to push you into it, young people, middle-aged people, old people. We all face peer pressure of some kind. The older we get, the more we can resist that. I hope you can at 50, 60, 40. But you young people, you listen to me. They may poke fun at you, but I promise you in just a few years, they'll wish they was you. I'm getting off another subject, but this could apply as well. A man was preaching at a Christian school. He said there was a girl sitting on the front row by herself, and there was a half a pew of girls sitting together, and the whole time they were making fun of that girl. They was laughing at this girl the whole time he preached. And he said after the service that the chapel's kind of upstairs, and I was going back down to class, and those girls had that girl circled. And what they were messing with her about is that she had not had sex with a boy. And they all had. And instead of intimidating her, she looked at them all in the eye. And she said, I can be like you any day of the week. But y'all can never be like me. Again. Take the high road. Take the high road. I promise you, and I wouldn't dare do it to myself, I wouldn't dare do it to anybody here, but I promise you, there's a lot of us sitting here today at my age wishing we'd have took the high road. Amen. In different areas. It does matter, and it will be very important in a time in your life. Amen. Leave alcohol out of your life. And anybody that tries to push it on you don't love you. If they tell you they do, said my preacher said you was a liar. If you did, if you really loved me, you wouldn't do that. Didn't give them my number. You say that? Yeah, I did. You wouldn't push that junk on people if you loved them. God help us.
1: 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Pastor Tommy Turner and the congregation invite you to be listening again at this same time for the Bible Baptist Church.

The 2026 National Conference for the Rock of Ages Ministries is coming up at Tabernacle Baptist Church in Greenville, South Carolina. The meeting will be held July the 26th through the 30th. Since 1977, Rock of Ages has been sending the gospel around the world through the revival teams, the chaplains, the foreign fields, lovely ladies ministry, the juvenile ministries, the public school ministry with character under construction, the military outreach, the printing ministry, the education department, the Prisoner's Bible Institute, and Rock of Ages' digital platform with preaching, singing, and discipleship for inmate tablets. Services will be Sunday at 10 a.m. and 11 a.m., Sunday evening at 6 p.m., Tuesday, Wednesday, and Thursday morning at 9 a.m., and Monday through Thursday at 7 p.m. Preachers include Dr. Joe Arthur, Pastor Eddie Davis, Evangelist Brian McBride, and Pastor Ricky Gravely. Singers include the Raines family and the Doherty sisters. Pastor Dr. Doug Benton of the Tabernacle Baptist Church and Dr. Terry Ellis, President of Rock of Ages Ministries, cordially invite you to this great meeting. 2 Corinthians 4:5 says, "For we preach not ourselves, but Christ Jesus the Lord, and ourselves your servants for Jesus' sake." The 2026 Rock of Ages Ministries National Conference, July 26th through the 30th. Come be with us as we magnify the Lord and exalt His name together.

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2: This is Mark Oshman with the International Board of Jewish Missions, presenting another radio Bible program. We continue with our studies of the Minor Prophets, in particular, the book of Zechariah. With reference to the authors of the final books in the Old Testament as being minor prophets, the term minor does not imply insignificance or unimportance. Instead, it denotes the relative brevity of these prophetic writings when compared with the longer books of Isaiah, Jeremiah, or Ezekiel. According to the 7th chapter of Zechariah, some Jews had come to ask the priests and prophets a question relating to Jewish religious practices. God took this occasion to rebuke the Jewish nation for its spiritual hypocrisy. He exhorted the Jewish people to, quote, execute true judgment and show mercy and compassion every man to his brother, unquote. However, they refused to heed God's appeal. Therefore, he declined to hear their appeals. Nonetheless, God had good news for his people. This was recorded in the 8th chapter of the book of Zechariah. God had good news for his people. He will again dwell in their midst. The voices of old and young people will again resound through Jerusalem. God will rescue the Jews from their enemies to the east and to the west. God said, quote, the seed shall be prosperous, the vine shall give her fruit, and the ground shall give her increase, and the heavens shall give their due, and I will cause the remnant of this people to possess all these things, unquote. Accompanying God's restoration of Israel is going to be religious revival. The prophet noted that, quote, many people and strong nations, unquote, will come to Jerusalem and worship God there. In that day, the Gentiles will know that God has blessed the Jewish people. God placed significant messianic prophecy in the middle of chapter 9 of Zechariah. Quote, rejoice greatly, O daughter of Zion. Shout, O daughter of Jerusalem. Behold, thy king cometh unto thee. He is just and having salvation, lowly and riding upon an ass, and upon a colt the foal of an ass, unquote. Centuries later, Jesus Christ would fulfill this prediction when he came to Jerusalem. Even the multitudes in that city recognized this when they shouted, quote, Hosanna to the Son of David. Blessed is he that cometh in the name of the Lord. Hosanna in the highest, unquote. God promised peace to the beleaguered Jews. He declared that he will put away their spiritual guides who led them astray. Afterwards, he will defend the Jewish people from their foes. He will grant them victory because he will be with them. Before then, though, God will disperse the Jews abroad in order that they can remember him and turn unto him. When they do, God said, he will gather them from the countries where he dispersed them. At that time, he will strengthen the Jewish people. In the 11th chapter of Zechariah, the prophet again took up the theme of judgment. Zechariah employed an object lesson to illustrate what God will do. The prophet took two sticks. One of them was called beauty, and the other called bands. The prophet took two sticks and took care of a flock. He received wages, 30 pieces of silver. Zechariah broke the former staff as a sign that God had broken his covenant with the Jewish people. Zechariah then divided the stick called bands to show the breaking of the brotherhood between the kingdoms of Judah and the kingdom of Israel. This is Mark Oshman with the International Board of Jewish Missions, bringing you another radio Bible study.
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4: That's our news. I'm Rich Thomason in Washington. Britain's new prime minister says politicians need to be better. Andy Burnham delivering his first speech as Britain's leader, promising a circuit breaker for a system that he says has taken wrong turns since the 80s. Earlier at Buckingham Palace, King Charles met with outgoing Prime Minister Keir Starmer.
5: In a statement, the palace said the king was, quote, graciously pleased to accept Starmer's resignation. Starmer was accompanied by his wife, Victoria. Keir Starmer served 2 years as the sixth British prime minister since Brexit, after such notable figures as Margaret Thatcher, Tony Blair, Boris Johnson, and David Cameron, who stepped down immediately following the Brexit vote. Andy Burnham has officially become the seventh prime minister in a decade after accepting assent from King Charles at Buckingham Palace.
4: Correspondent Bernie Bennett. The United States and Iran continue trading fire as their conflict escalates following the deaths of several American service members in Jordan.
6: U.S. Secretary of State Marco Rubio spoke to reporters at Joint Base Andrews Sunday.
7: We're going to continue to respond if the door opens to diplomacy. If the guys that want to do something productive for Iran win and take control of that system or take control of the negotiations, that'll be a very positive development. That's not where we are tonight, unfortunately.
6: The latest attacks again show how the U.S. and Iran have inched closer to an all-out war as last month's interim deal, meant to permanently end the fighting, has crumbled. Shipping traffic in the Strait of Hormuz has also largely stalled. I'm Haya Punjwani.
4: Ukraine has launched more than 400 drones toward Moscow, according to the city's mayor. The attack comes after Russia targeted Kiev and other Ukrainian cities with ballistic missiles. On Wall Street, ahead of this morning's opening bell, the Dow futures 118 points higher. NASDAQ futures are up 257 points. This is SRN News. An Egyptian Christian pays the price.
8: The courts have sentenced Augustino Samaan to 5 years at hard labor for posting videos on YouTube that compared the beliefs of Christianity with those of Islam. The case illustrates the plight of Christians in Egypt, where they make up just 10% of the population. While the Egyptian government rarely appears on any list of the worst persecutors in the world, it still places restrictions on the religious freedom and free expression of anyone who is not a Muslim. Michael Harrington reporting.
4: Soon, half of all American school kids will live in states that offer public money for a private education. Texas is the latest state to join in, budgeting $1 billion to spend this fall on private and religious school scholarships, as well as homeschooling expenses. Next year, the federal government will start encouraging private school scholarships in states that have never offered them before. Growing number of parents want to pull their kids from the public schools over a variety of issues. This is SRN News. Presenting the World Cup trophy to Spain, President Trump contends that Spain isn't the only World Cup winner.
9: The real victor of the world's premier soccer tournament is the U.S. From the start, this year's World Cup faced challenges and backlash, including over its migration policies and high ticket prices. Mr. Trump stirred controversy by intervening in a referee decision on a red card. However, despite tensions with co-hosts Canada and Mexico, the World Cup event largely considered successful.
4: Correspondent Andrew Stewart says Spain won the World Cup after defeating Argentina 1-0 in yesterday's final at MetLife Stadium in New Jersey. Gas prices have jumped to an average $4 a gallon once again as the U.S. and Iran launch more attacks. According to AAA, the national average for a gallon of regular gasoline is now back at $4, price a year ago, $3.14. More details, srnnews.com.
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13: John chapter number 3, please. John 3. Here's the famous chapter that has to do with being born of the Spirit, being born again, being saved by the grace of God. And I'd like to speak to you about the new birth in the message tonight. I want you to search your heart out and ponder your experience of the grace of God, and to measure that experience by the standard of the Bible and by the truth of the Bible, to see if indeed you have been born again by the grace of God. You know, we have a lot of false ideas these days about what the new birth actually involves. I'd like to remind you that the new birth is not many things that may be good. For example, the new birth is not a denomination. Now, you might be a Baptist, but that doesn't necessarily mean that you're born again. It could mean that you're born again. But if you are born again, you're not born again because you're a Baptist, that's for sure. No. The new birth is not a denomination. Then again, the new birth is not information. You may be an educated person, but that doesn't necessarily mean that you're born again. You know, I think sometimes nowadays we get the idea that if a man has a college degree or if he has postgraduate work, then he qualifies as a outstanding Christian. And we usually make him a teacher of the adult class or superintendent of the Sunday school, or we make him the chairman of the deacon board. But that information is good, but that doesn't necessarily mean that a man that may be highly informed, greatly informed, as far as scholastic training is concerned, is born again. It could mean that, but not necessarily does it mean that. And so I'd remind you also that the new birth is not isolation. You may separate from every questionable thing in the world, and I believe God's people ought to do that. I preach that in the morning hour, and I preached out of the sincerity of my own heart that God's people are different. We are to be different. We're to be different in our acquaintances. We're to be different in our social life. We're to be different in our environment. We're to be different in the company we select and elect to choose. We're to be different in every avenue of life. Therefore, if a man be in Christ, he's a new creature. Old things are passed away. Old things pass away. That's right. You get a man born again, he changes his hitching post, and he becomes separated, isolated from the former companions, his drinking companions, his card-playing companions, his dancing companions, his stealing companions, all that he separates from. Now, that's good. Now, I'd recommend an isolated position. I think God's people ought to be separated from the things of the world, the questionable things of the world. But I've known some people who were isolated that I question whether they're really born again or not. I don't know of anybody more isolated than a Catholic priest. He's so isolated until he's not even allowed to have a wife. He's so isolated until he doesn't even have children or grandchildren. Isn't that a tragedy? That a normal man would live a lifetime without having a wife. A normal man would live a lifetime without having children. God saw that it was not good for man to be alone. And I mean, I think that's a Catholic priest as well as a Baptist preacher. God knew that a man needs a good companion, a good wife. And a Baptist preacher enjoys children just like anybody else. I feel sorry for Catholic priests. And there's nobody in the world more isolated than a Catholic priest are. But I doubt if they know anything about being born again. So the new birth is not isolation. And then I'd remind you also that the new birth is not a demonstration. We've seen people that could rejoice and shout and praise the Lord, and all that's good. We believe in that. We believe a person ought to rejoice in the Lord. Again, I say rejoice. Rejoice evermore. Rejoice because your name is written in the Lamb's Book of Life. Don't rejoice because the devils are in subjection to you. You remember when Jesus sent out his disciples two by two to bear witness that he was the Messiah? He said, heal the sick, cleanse the lepers, cast out devils, and raise the dead. Now, that's a tremendous commission. And the 12 disciples were given that commission, and they went out to heal the sick and cleanse the lepers, raise the dead, and cast out devils. They did that in the name of the Lord Jesus. And when they came back, they were rejoicing that even the devils were in subjection to them. And the Lord Jesus said, don't rejoice that the devils are in subjection to you, but rather rejoice that your names are written in the Lamb's Book of Life. Now, I believe that it's all right for a person to rejoice and to say amen, praise the Lord, that my name is written in the Lamb's Book of Life. Somebody said, well, if you're not winning so many souls, you ought not to rejoice. Well, you don't find that in the Bible. That's man's idea. You don't find that. In fact, the Bible says rejoice because your name is written down. Amen. If yours is the only one in your family, if mama's lost and daddy's lost and wife is lost and children are lost and you're the only saved person in your family, you still ought to rejoice. I think you ought to pray for your loved ones that are unsaved. I think you ought to bear witness to them and try to get them right with God. But Jesus said, rejoice that your name is written in the Lamb's Book of Life. And if you're the only person in your family that's born again, you ought to thank God for it and rejoice about it. But I've seen all kinds of demonstrations in my life. Some demonstrations I don't approve of. Others I do approve of. I've been in services where I couldn't put my approval upon everything that transpired. And I've been in other services where I thought everything was just right up to par. Now, a demonstration is all right if it's scriptural, if it comes out of a heart that's clean and dedicated and separated from the things of the world. I believe that a man that's living right ought to shout right. And if he's not living right, he ought to shut up. If a man doesn't tithe, he ought not to shout. If a man doesn't witness, he ought not to shout. If a man's not separated, he ought not to demonstrate. I say a demonstration and not necessarily salvation. I've seen some that I think were done by people who didn't have salvation. Yes. Now, a demonstration could be a wonderful thing, but it's not always an indication that a man is born again. Now, all these things that I've said are good within their place, but then none of those within themselves are the end. They are the means to the end. They could be an indication that an end has been arrived at. There could be an indication that you've been born again, but not necessarily within themselves are they a genuine, foolproof indication of a born-again experience. Now, what is it to be born again? Be born again, to be saved by the grace of God. Now, there's a lot of ideas about it. Somebody says, well, get religion. Well, now, that's not necessarily enough. You might get the wrong kind of religion. The world's filled up with religion. I wouldn't recommend you get the Hindu religion. I wouldn't recommend you become a Mohammedan. I wouldn't recommend that you become a Buddhist. I wouldn't recommend a lot of religion. So I wouldn't say that getting religion is being born again. Not at all. Now, if you get the right kind of religion, the religion of the Lord Jesus, washed in the precious blood and saved by grace divine, I've got no complaint. But if you get the wrong kind, then you're no better off with religion than you were without religion, you see. Religion is not the answer. And a lot of other things are not the answer. Herbert W. Armstrong says that you're born again when you're resurrected from the dead. And after you die and they put your body in the ground, it's like an animal. You die like a dog and they put your body in the ground, and that's the end of you until the resurrection morning. And when God gets you up on the resurrection morning, that's being born again. And he says the Lord Jesus was born again on the third day when he came out of the grave. How you like that? And there's supposed to be some people that are intellectual that believe that kind of stuff. I don't believe that. I don't accept that. I don't think the new birth is that at all. What is the new birth? And that's the thing that I want to talk about tonight and preach to you for a moment about in this message. What is a Bible born again experience? Now, it can be a reality, and it ought to be a reality. And God have mercy upon you if you face the uncertainty of the future without the assurance of a born-again experience. Now let's read a verse or two from John and chapter number 3. There was a man of the Pharisees. Now the Pharisees were not saved people. They were religious people, but they were not saved people. The first time the Pharisees are mentioned in the Bible is in Matthew chapter number 3 and verse number 7. And in that verse, John calls them a generation of snakes. Now you don't call saved people snakes. So I take it that the Pharisees, or what John called them, they were unsaved people, and John called them a generation of serpents. And so the Pharisees are lost people. Now in John 3 and verse 1, there was a man of that group whose name was Nicodemus, a ruler of the Jews. Now the Pharisees were Jews. They had a good heritage. They said, we have Abraham as our father. They said to John the baptizer, who do you think you are? Well, I look at you with that leather girdle about your loins, eating wild locusts and honey. Who do you think you are? They said, we have Abraham as our father. They gloried in their heritage. And all the glory of their heritage is absolutely correct because their father was Abraham. I mean, as far as the flesh is concerned, their father was Abraham, and they gloried in that fact. But I don't think a Pharisee that ever lived in the days of our Lord knew the grace of God until they got born again. A Pharisee is as lost as he can be, and I take it, therefore, that Nicodemus is a lost man. At least we know the Pharisees that came to John in Matthew 3 were lost people, and John called them a generation of vipers. But there was a man of the Pharisees named Nicodemus, a ruler of the Jews, a very important man, no doubt, among the Jews in Jerusalem. Had you lived in this ancient day, you probably would have heard of Mr. Nicodemus. He probably lived in one of the nicest homes inside the ancient walled city. And everybody knew about Mr. Nicodemus. He might have been a merchant. Most Jews are. They merchandise in something. They're either selling goods or selling dollars. Jews always have either goods in their on their back or dollars in their pocket, one or the other. And Nicodemus probably was a merchant there in Jerusalem. And people bought their clothing or their shoes or their food or other commodities from Nicodemus, a ruler of the Jews. An outstanding man is this man, Nicodemus. But the same came to Jesus by night. Now, actually, we don't understand why Nicodemus came to the Lord by night. Somebody said Nicodemus was ashamed of Jesus. That's speculation. You really don't know that, nor do I. Somebody said Nicodemus is very busy. He had no other time but to come to Jesus at night. Again, you don't know that, nor do I. You can speculate that, but you really don't know why Nicodemus came to the Lord by night. But we do know that by night he came to Jesus. And when he came to the Lord, he said, Rabbi, master, teacher is what the word means. Rabbi, we know that thou art a teacher come from God. For no man can do the miracles I do except God be with him. Now Nicodemus had been in Jerusalem long enough to have become acquainted with many rabbis. I would imagine that Nicodemus knew every rabbi for 20 or 25 or 30 years back. He probably knew every living rabbi in Jerusalem in that day. And he'd probably heard many of them teach the Old Testament scrolls in the synagogue. And when he met the Lord, he said, Rabbi, you're different. You're different. We know that you are a teacher come from God. You are a rabbi that came from God. And the reason I'm convinced is because of the miracles that you do. Now, the Lord, his whole life was characterized by miracles. From the time he was baptized of John in Jordan River until he dies upon the cross, his entire ministry is characterized by miracles. And evidently Nicodemus had come in contact with some of these miracles. He might have known somebody that was healed, and the Lord healed many. He might have known some that were cleansed of leprosy, and the Lord cleansed many. He might have known some that were resurrected from the dead. And no doubt the Lord Jesus resurrected many from the dead. We, because of the miracles thou doest, we know that thou art a teacher come from God, for no man can do what you do. There's never been a rabbi, he's saying, in all the history of Jerusalem that can do what you do. And I'm persuaded, said Nicodemus, that you are from God. Now, I don't know whether you notice the complimentary things that Nicodemus says about the Lord in verse number 2 or not. But he pays the Lord a high compliment, doesn't he? He speaks highly of the Savior. He compliments the Lord Jesus highly. And you would have thought the Lord would have said to Nicodemus, I really appreciate these nice and kind things that you're saying about me. Or you might have thought the Lord would have said to Nicodemus, I appreciate your attitude toward me. I appreciate the fact that there's one Pharisee in Jerusalem that's not on my trail. And so far as I know, Nicodemus was the only one in all the city that was not hounding and plaguing the trail of our Lord. The rest of them soon began to take counsel together how they might destroy the Lord, or how they might trap the Lord, or catch him in some word that he might speak, that they might indict the Lord. But the Lord overlooks these complimentary things. He makes no mention of them. And I think the reason the Lord makes no mention of the nice things that Nicodemus says in verse number 2 is because the Lord Jesus knows the real crux of the matter and the real problem at hand. And so abruptly, in verse 3, verily, verily, I say unto thee, except a man be born again, he cannot see the kingdom of God. Now, you can get in the kingdom of heaven without being born again, but you can't get into the kingdom of God without being born again. Now, we've learned a long time ago at Tabernacle that there's a great difference between the kingdom of heaven and the kingdom of God. The kingdom of heaven is God's earthly dominion, Christendom. The church visible is the kingdom of heaven. And in the kingdom of heaven, you've got wise and foolish virgins sleeping together. You have tares and wheat growing together. You have faithful and slothful working together in the kingdom of heaven. But you don't have that in the kingdom of God. There's no one in the kingdom of God except those that have been born of God's Spirit into God's kingdom. For we all born of one Spirit into one body. 1 Corinthians 12:13 is clear in that matter. And so Jesus said, Nicodemus, except a man be born again, he can't get into the kingdom of God. Now evidently Nicodemus got into the sect of the Pharisees without being born again. That was no standard. That was no problem. Any Pharisee could become a Pharisee without being born again. But no Pharisee could become a child of God without being born again. Now most anybody can join a Baptist church. And I'd recommend if you're born again that you join a Baptist church. But I'm sure received members at Tabernacle and probably baptized them who were not saved by the grace of God. Now I don't recommend that. And I'd recommend that we bring forth fruit meet for repentance. I don't think baptism is something to be taken lightly. I don't think baptism is to be administered casually. I believe the candidates for baptism ought to be scrutinized carefully and questioned thoroughly. I'm not in the business of baptizing people for the sake of numbers. Never have been, and not now. I'm not interested in that. But I am interested in baptizing people who bring forth fruit, meat for repentance. And they are the only ones. But in spite of our philosophy, I'm sure that I've baptized many down through the years that was not saved. And they're members of our church. If they were to die tomorrow, the newspapers would report members of Tabernacle Baptist Church, and the pastor will be conducting the funeral, and Brother Aiken will be singing. We'd probably have the funeral right here in the church. Now, that ought not to be. I don't have one member I don't want, but I want all the members saved, you see. But alas, we've got some members who are not saved, I'm sure. Now, you can become a Pharisee without being born again, but you can't get into the kingdom of God without being born again. I don't care who you are. Preacher's son, preacher's daughter, preacher himself, deacon, singer, I don't care who you are. If you get into God's kingdom, you're birthed by God's Spirit into that body. And there's no other way to get in. And you're not going to fool anybody either. I get sometimes amused hearing people talk about St. Peter meeting you at the gate. And he'll unlock the gate and let you in. Now, St. Peter hadn't got a thing in the world to do with it, not a thing. In fact, I wouldn't even call him saint if I was you. That's Roman Catholicism. Call him Peter the Apostle. That's what he called himself. And I'd just call him Peter the Apostle. Peter will not let you in the eastern gate, any other gate. He has no key to let you in either. Peter gets in just like me and you by being born of God's Spirit into God's family, you see. And verily, verily, I say unto you, except a man be born again, he cannot enter into the kingdom of God. Now, Nicodemus is naive. He's a man. He's probably past middle age. But he's naive, he's unlearned. And he says in verse number 4, how can a man be born when he's an old man? And he goes further than I'd recommend you go. If I was as naive as Nicodemus, I think I'd keep my mouth shut. And if you're that naive, I don't think I'd say too much, because Nicodemus sure revealed his ignorance when he said, can a man enter the second time into his mother's womb? How earthly, how natural, how naive, how unlearned Nicodemus is in the simple, basic, elementary facts of eternal life. He brings them out of the new birth down to the level of the physical and talks about being born another time physically. Well, anybody would know that couldn't be done. You never get but one physical birth. Never. And the physical birth you now have can never be altered or never be exchanged or never be redone. Some of it's overdone, but none of it redone. I think I'm one of those that maybe got a double dose, and some of the rest of you here tonight have overdone it, but nobody can do it again. You got what you are, and you'll always keep what you've got. And there's nobody that can be born of the flesh twice. And yet that's what Nicodemus is talking about in verse number 4. How can a man be born when he's an old man? Look at the gray in my hair. Look at my skin, it's wrinkled. I'm past middle age. And you talk about me being born again. How simple, how naive. The average junior Sunday school boy or girl at Tabernacle would know as much about being born again as Nicodemus demonstrates in that verse. Well, the Lord made no reply to that either. But he comes back in verse number 5 and again says, verily, verily, I say unto thee, except a man be born of water and of the Spirit, he cannot enter into the kingdom of God. First, you can't see the kingdom of God. Second, you can't enter into the kingdom of God except a man be born of water and the Spirit. Now, there's been a controversy since the day of our Lord about what the water is in verse 5. And I don't think I'll settle it tonight, but I want to say what I've said many times and what I sincerely affirm, that the water in verse 5 is the Word of God. In other places in the Bible, the scriptures are referred to as water. Ephesians 5:27, washed by the Word of God, we're told. In the Living Letter translation, it says washed by baptism. When the world they got that for Ephesians 5:27, I've never been able to figure out. It says clearly in the King James, washed by the Word of God. So water is a type and symbol of the Word of God. And I think the Lord is talking to Nicodemus about that in verse 5. Except a man be born of the Word, the hearing of faith. So then faith cometh by hearing. How does hearing come? By the Word of God. How can they hear except they be a preacher? How can they preach except to be called of God and sent out to preach? How beautiful are the feet of those that preach the gospel of peace. For it pleased God to save those that would believe the gospel, that by the preaching of the gospel, to save those that would believe it. 1 Corinthians 1:21. So the water is the Word of God. Now, if the water is the Word, how important that men hear the Word of God in order to be saved. So far as I'm concerned, I don't think there's anything in the world more important than the preaching of the gospel. It's the only way in the world a man can be saved. I don't care how hungry you may be for salvation. I don't care how long you might have been seeking. You'll not get saved until somebody with the preaching of the Word.
14: 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The title of the message is What is the New Birth? And was originally preached on February the 24th, 1974 at Tabernacle Baptist Church. This program is brought to you by Friends of the Gospel.
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16: 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It is time now for the Call to Calvary broadcast, a Bible teaching ministry of the Calvary Baptist Church in Rome Mountain, Tennessee. And now their pastor, Brother Tull Oaks.
17: And when they were come to the place which is called Calvary, there they crucified him. What a great joy for us on this Wednesday, being a part of your day. Trust things are well with you. You're walking with in fellowship with our wonderful Lord. And as God's people, if your local church is gathering out for midweek service, trust you're anticipating their being with the people of God. Well, we're picking up in the book of Ephesians chapter 4. And Paul is saying we're to walk worthy of the vocation wherein you're called. Yes, it's a high and a holy and a heavenly calling as we live for the Lord upon this earth. We'll be noting that in just a moment. Now we hear this song, My Jesus, I Love Thee.

We again look at the Word of God from Ephesians chapter 4. We made our way down to verse 3, but we noted there when we came to this particular chapter, we come to this division. Paul has been giving us the doctrine of our great wealth in Christ, our possessions, our position in Christ. And now he is saying, here's the practice, walk, that we are to walk worthy of the vocation wherein you're called. Well, we found that word walk several times as we look at the chapter 4, chapter 5, and now walk worthy of the vocation wherein you're called. Yes, called. Yes, God's called us into daily service and our ability and our appointments whereby we render service that is beneficial.

we found it was a high and a holy and a heavenly calling. Well, our attitude as we look at this, we're to walk in all lowliness, humbleness, realizing just who we are. And, beloved, we're superior to no one. Think about it. God allowing us to have a part in His work, in all meekness. Yes, the temper of spirit, which we accept His dealings. I mean, in all meekness. Yes, that's not weakness, but meekness. Yes, we yield ourselves. We bow ourselves to His authority, and we walk in His power. And with long suffering, patient, understanding. Well, as we think about, verse 1 teaches us that there is a reverence and a respect to this high and holy calling. And how that is given is a life that should be demonstrated, that of the Lord Jesus Christ. Recognizing it's all of God's favor. And certainly we should respond in a non-self-exalting way, for He said lowliness and meekness. And we should respond in understanding and patience. He said long-suffering and forbearing. Yes, that's in love to the brethren. Now in verse 3, there's a resolve for the unity in the body. Endeavoring. And when you're endeavoring, that means you're making an effort. Endeavoring to keep the unity of the Spirit in the bond of peace. And beloved, as we endeavoring, there ought to be a cooperation in this vocation. And here we find Paul is given an admonition, endeavoring, trying, make haste, be zealous, the unity of the Spirit. Oh, may the Holy Spirit be able to work among the believers, and that there might be an outpouring and blessing and enabling and energizing of the body of Christ. And let me say that unity is not uniformity, for we find God has made a distinction in every believer. And we noted there, He said, in the bond of peace. Yes, as we operate, as we live, as we serve under the ministry of the Holy Spirit, and there's a peace. There's a stillness, there's a sweet fellowship, certainly, that is there among the believers. Now we begin to notice, as we look, we find that there are the unities of the faith that He mentions. Seven common possessions to every believer that will unify the church collectively. And we note these that are mentioned. Let's look at this. For there is one body. And we know that He's talking about the body of Christ. For there's one body. There is one body. And the body of the Lord Jesus Christ. He's talking about the church. The church. One Spirit. And that is certainly would be the Holy Spirit. And even as you're called in one hope of your calling. Well, we're looking for the coming of the Lord Jesus Christ. Yes, we are. But as we think about the coming of the Lord Jesus Christ and this hope, the Bible refers to it as a good hope in 2 Thessalonians 2:16, and a better hope in Hebrews 7:19. Titus 2:13 speaks of the blessed hope. And then Colossians 1:27, it's a glorious hope. The Apostle Peter in 1 Peter 1:3, it's a lively hope. And there in Hebrews 3:6 and 6:11, it's a hope that's firm, steadfast unto the end. Then Titus 3:7, there is that eternal hope. So, beloved, one body, one Spirit, one hope, one Lord, that's our Lord Jesus Christ, and one faith. When we talk about the faith, we are to earnestly contend for the faith, as Jude tells us, and also the book of Jude, building ourselves up in the most holy faith. This is a system of what is the faith? Well, the truths of God that have been given to the church, this settled body of truth, and

0: that we believe. Yes, there is one faith and one God and Father of our Lord Jesus Christ. He tells us. And there's one Lord, one God, our Father. Notice there, as we look at verse 6, of all, who is above all, and through all, and in you all. And certainly he's above all. He is sovereign God. And all of us that are saved, and he's the God and Father of all of us. And he works through us. And there's the indwelling of God in us. Well, what a blessing that these things are as we look at them. Well, then he mentions there's one baptism. And since he's talking about the body of Christ, this is probably making reference to 1 Corinthians 12:13. For we all are baptized by one Spirit into that one body. There's a placing work of the Holy Spirit into the body of Christ. We also understand as New Testament believers, we follow the Lord in believers' baptism. And if we were to refer to that, there's only one. The Bible teaches us in Romans chapter 6, it's a burial. It's not a birth. And we're showing forth the likeness as Christ, as he rose from the dead, to die no more. And the resurrection power that raised him from the dead. And in our water baptism, yes, that old man he's buried. But there is a new man that's raised by the power of God. And we are to reckon ourselves dead to sin, but alive unto God. Well, these things unify us in the body of Christ. And then let's notice he begins to talk about these particular endowment of the gifts to unify the church and to take it forward there in verse 7. But unto every one is given grace according to the measure of the gift of Christ. Wherefore he saith, when he ascended on high, he led captivity captive and gave gifts unto men. Now he that ascended, what is it? But that he also descended first into the lower parts of the earth. He that descended is the same also that ascended far above all heavens, that he might fill all things. And he gave some apostles, some prophets, some evangelists, some pastors, and some teachers. So we look at the endowment of the gifts to unify the church, to take it forward. When we use the word to endow, that means to furnish, that means to provide, that means to equip. There is an endowment and enduing. That means to induce to the inward man. And remember, he told the disciples, go to Jerusalem, till they be endued with power from on high. So we find here's a picture of Christ as the conqueror who brought back the gifts. We know that in ancient biblical times, as the battles would be fought and the spoil would be taken and given to the citizens of the town whenever that they returned. Well, I want to say I find that Christ, he is the great conqueror. And we think about the Lord Jesus Christ, that the Bible said before he ascended into the heights of heaven, to paradise above, that he first descended. And we'll be looking at those scriptures on tomorrow, and we hope you'll join us. But oh, beloved, just consider how many great possessions and our position in the Lord Jesus Christ. And consider this high and holy and heavenly calling as a child of God to live for him. Well, we pick up on tomorrow. Unto then, may the Lord's blessings be upon you.
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5: The Epistle of Paul the Apostle to the Romans. Chapter 3. What advantage then hath the Jew, or what profit is there of circumcision? Much every way, chiefly because that unto them were committed the oracles of God. For what if some did not believe? Shall their unbelief make the faith of God without effect? God forbid. Yea, let God be true, but every man a liar. As it is written, that thou mightest be justified in thy sayings, and mightest overcome when thou art judged. But if our unrighteousness commend the righteousness of God, what shall we say? Is God unrighteous who taketh vengeance? I speak as a man. God forbid, for then how shall God judge the world? For if the truth of God hath more abounded through my lie unto his glory, why yet am I also judged as a sinner? And not rather, as we be slanderously reported, and as some affirm that we say, let us do evil that good may come, whose damnation is just. What then? Are we better than they? No, in no wise. For we have before proved both Jews and Gentiles that they are all under sin. As it is written, there is none righteous, no, not one. There is none that understandeth, there is none that seeketh after God. They are all gone out of the way. They are together become unprofitable. There is none that doeth good. No, not one. Their throat is an open sepulcher. With their tongues they have used deceit. The poison of asps is under their lips, whose mouth is full of cursing and bitterness. Their feet are swift to shed blood. Destruction and misery are in their ways. And the way of peace have they not known. There is no fear of God before their eyes. Now we know that what things soever the law saith, it saith to them who are under the law, that every mouth may be stopped, and all the world may become guilty before God. Therefore, by the deeds of the law, there shall no flesh be justified in his sight, for by the law is the knowledge of sin. But now the righteousness of God without the law is manifested, being witnessed by the law and the prophets, even the righteousness of God, which is by faith of Jesus Christ, unto all and upon all them that believe. For there is no difference, for all have sinned and come short of the glory of God, being justified freely by his grace through the redemption that is in Christ Jesus, whom God hath set forth to be a propitiation through faith in his blood, to declare his righteousness for the remission of sins that are past through the forbearance of God. To declare, I say, at this time his righteousness, that he might be just, and the justifier of him which believeth in Jesus. Where is boasting, then? It is excluded. By what law? Of works? Nay, but by the law of faith. Therefore we conclude that a man is justified by faith without the deeds of the law. Is he the God of the Jews only? Is he not also of the Gentiles? Yes, of the Gentiles also, seeing it is one God which shall justify the circumcision by faith and uncircumcision through faith. Do we then make void the law through faith? God forbid. Yea, we establish the law. Chapter 4. What shall we say then that Abraham our father, as pertaining to the flesh, hath found? For if Abraham were justified by works, he hath whereof to glory, but not before God. For what saith the Scripture? Abraham believed God, and it was counted unto him for righteousness. Now to him that worketh is the reward not reckoned of grace, but of debt. For to him that worketh not, but believeth on him that justifieth the ungodly, his faith is counted for righteousness. Even as David also describeth the blessedness of the man unto whom God imputeth righteousness without works, saying, Blessed are they whose iniquities are forgiven and whose sins are covered. Blessed is the man to whom the Lord will not impute sin. Cometh this blessedness then upon the circumcision only, or upon the uncircumcision also? For we say that faith was reckoned to Abraham for righteousness. How was it then reckoned? When he was in circumcision or in uncircumcision? Not in circumcision, but in uncircumcision. And he received the sign of circumcision, a seal of the righteousness of the faith which he had, yet being uncircumcised, that he might be the father of all them that believe, though they be not circumcised, that righteousness might be imputed unto them also. And the father of circumcision, to them who are not of the circumcision only, but who also walk in the steps of that faith of our father Abraham, which he had, being yet uncircumcised. For the promise that he should be the heir of the world was not to Abraham or to his seed through the law, but through the righteousness of faith. For if they which are of the law be heirs, faith is made void, and the promise made of none effect. Because the law worketh wrath. For where no law is, there is no transgression. Therefore it is of faith, that it might be by grace, to the end the promise might be sure to all the seed, not to that only which is of the law, but to that also which is of the faith of Abraham, who is the father of us all. As it is written, I have made thee a father of many nations. Before him whom he believed, even God, who quickeneth the dead, and calleth those things which be not as though they were, who against hope believed in hope that he might become the father of many nations according to that which was spoken, so shall thy seed be. And being not weak in faith, he considered not his own body now dead when he was about 100 years old, neither yet the deadness of Sarah's womb. He staggered not at the promise of God through unbelief, but was strong in faith, giving glory to God, and being fully persuaded that what he had promised he was able also to perform. And therefore it was imputed to him for righteousness. Now, it was not written for his sake alone that it was imputed to him, but for us also, to whom it shall be imputed, if we believe on him that raised up Jesus our Lord from the dead, who was delivered for our offenses and was raised again for our justification. Chapter 5. Therefore, being justified by faith, we have peace with God through our Lord Jesus Christ, by whom also we have access by faith into this grace wherein we stand and rejoice in hope of the glory of God. And not only so, but we glory in tribulations also, knowing that tribulation worketh patience, and patience experience, and experience hope. And hope maketh not ashamed, because the love of God is shed abroad in our hearts by the Holy Ghost which is given unto us. For when we were yet without strength, in due time Christ died for the ungodly. For scarcely for a righteous man will one die, yet peradventure for a good man some would even dare to die. But God commendeth his love toward us, in that while we were yet sinners, Christ died for us. Much more then, being now justified by his blood, we shall be saved from wrath through him. For if, when we were enemies, we were reconciled to God by the death of his Son, much more, being reconciled, we shall be saved by his life. And not only so, but we also joy in God through our Lord Jesus Christ, by whom we have now received the atonement. Wherefore, as by one man sin entered into the world, and death by sin, and so death passed upon all men, for that all have sinned, for until the law, sin was in the world, but sin is not imputed when there is no law. Nevertheless, death reigned from Adam to Moses, even over them that had not sinned after the similitude of Adam's transgression, who is the figure of him that was to come. But not as the offense, so also is the free gift. For if through the offense of one many be dead, much more the grace of God and the gift by grace which is by one man, Jesus Christ, hath abounded unto many. And not as it was by one that sinned, so is the gift. For the judgment was by one to condemnation, but the free gift is of many offenses unto justification. For if by one man's offense death reigned by one, much more they which receive abundance of grace and of the gift of righteousness shall reign in life by one, Jesus Christ. Therefore, as by the offense of one, judgment came upon all men to condemnation, even so, by the righteousness of one, the free gift came upon all men unto justification of life. For as by one man's disobedience many were made sinners, so by the obedience of one shall many be made righteous. Moreover, the law entered that the offense might abound. But where sin abounded, grace did much more abound. That as sin hath reigned unto death, even so might grace reign through righteousness unto eternal life by Jesus Christ our Lord. Chapter 6. What shall we say then? Shall we continue in sin, that grace may abound? God forbid. How shall we, that are dead to sin, live any longer therein? Know ye not that so many of us as were baptized into Jesus Christ were baptized into his death? Therefore we are buried with him by baptism into death, that like as Christ was raised up from the dead by the glory of the Father, even so we also should walk in newness of life. For if we have been planted together in the likeness of his death, we shall be also in the likeness of his resurrection. Knowing this, that our old man is crucified with him, that the body of sin might be destroyed, that henceforth we should not serve sin. For he that is dead is freed from sin. Now, if we be dead with Christ, we believe that we shall also live with him, knowing that Christ, being raised from the dead, dieth no more. Death hath no more dominion over him. For in that he died unto sin once. But in that he liveth unto God. Likewise reckon ye also yourselves to be dead indeed unto sin, but alive unto God through Jesus Christ our Lord. Let not sin therefore reign in your mortal body, that ye should obey it in the lusts thereof. Neither yield ye your members as instruments of unrighteousness unto sin, but yield yourselves unto God as those that are alive from the dead, and your members as instruments of righteousness unto God. For sin shall not have dominion over you, for ye are not under the law, but under grace. What then? Shall we sin because we are not under the law, but under grace? God forbid. Know ye not that to whom ye yield yourselves servants to obey, his servants ye are to whom ye obey, whether of sin unto death, or of obedience unto righteousness? But God be thanked that ye were the servants of sin, but ye have obeyed from the heart that form of doctrine which was delivered you. Being then made free from sin, ye became the servants of righteousness. I speak after the manner of men, because of the infirmity of your flesh. For as ye have yielded your members servants to uncleanness and to iniquity unto iniquity, even so now yield your members servants to righteousness unto holiness. For when ye were the servants of sin, ye were free from righteousness. What fruit had ye then in those things whereof ye are now ashamed? For the end of those things is death. But now, being made free from sin, and become servants to God, ye have your fruit unto holiness, and the end, everlasting life. For the wages of sin is death, but the gift of God is eternal life through Jesus Christ our Lord. Chapter 7. Know ye not, brethren, for I speak to them that know the law, how that the law hath dominion over a man as long as he liveth? For the woman which hath an husband is bound by the law to her husband so long as he liveth. But if the husband be dead, she is loosed from the law of her husband. So then, if while her husband liveth she be married to another man, she shall be called an adulteress. But if her husband be dead, she is free from that law, so that she is no adulteress, though she be married to another man. Wherefore, my brethren, ye also are become dead to the law by the body of Christ, that ye should be married to another, even to him who was raised from the dead, that we should bring forth fruit unto God. For when we were in the flesh, the motions of sin, which were by the law, did work in our members to bring forth fruit unto death.
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0: It's time now for the Open Bible Hour broadcast with Pastor Jerry Honeycutt of Roane Mountain, Tennessee. 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
1: In the beginning was the Word, and the Word was with God, and the Word was God. The same was in the beginning with God. All things were made by Him, and without Him was not anything made that was made. In Him was life, and the life was the light of men. And the light shineth in darkness, and the darkness comprehended it not. Let's pray together. Father, thank you for the privilege of prayer. Thank you for just being God. That's who you are. You're in charge. You're on the throne. You created everything. Oh, what a God you are. In fact, before there was anything else, your plan was already put in place, that in Jesus Christ, all would be all. And Father, in Him, even in the day we live, in Jesus Christ, we live and move and have our being. Oh, what a Savior. What a wise God that everything was taken care of. And Lord, I pray today, would you tender our hearts? Lord, as we open this precious soul book, God, what a Bible you've given us. That Lord, through the years of all the different things that's happening, God, you've preserved it. And Father, it's never been changed. It can't be altered. It's from your very mouth. And Lord, in our world of so lack of knowledge, God, would you just simply give us enough sense to just stop and believe what you say. Lord, thank you, my brothers and sisters in the Lord. God, you get glory and honor out of our lives. Help us to just love you. And Lord, I pray you'd touch each one, supply that need in each heart and each life, give strength and give glory and honor. Lord, would you be pleased to keep your hand upon this little ministry, that souls would be saved, Jesus would be lifted up, and you'd get the glory. In Jesus' lovely name we ask it. Amen. This is the Open Bible Hour, and this is Brother Jerry Honeycutt. What a blessing it is to be with you today. And here we are in the middle of the week of July, and never have I seen time fly by like it is. Amen. But this is the 18th on Wednesday night, and how about taking the family to the house of God? Do you got a little church, Bible-believing, go to church? You got a man of God that's teaching the word of the Lord? Hey, go sing the songs of Zion. Pray. Worship the Lord. I'll tell you something. You go to the house of God, God will meet there with you. He will. God meant for us to do that, even in this days. And as wicked as it is, oh, my soul, do we not need this time with God more than any other time? Amen. I want us to open our Bibles, the precious Word of God, back in the book of Romans chapter 1. And we're going to look right now at verse number 29. And as we've examined in the Word of the Lord, folks, have you ever wondered? Just think back when you was a child. The other day I looked and here was two buses going by with boats. And they're going down the river, everybody going to have a good time. And I just looked up and I thought, my goodness, down there we're going to take those boats. Lord, I've swum all over that old river. As an old youngin', man, we lived in that river. And now, I mean, it's got to be bussed in. Hey, folks have got to come and all that's going on. and all the wickedness and sin and all, and they're trying to squeeze a little bit of time out. Well, God's been good to us, isn't he? In fact, how good God is to you. Is this world really being good to people? Well, God wants to. This whole world, hey, God's creation is still good. I mean, the air, hey, the water, I mean, the beauty, all that's around, it's good. But who's polluting it? Man that didn't want God. And so what happens when you don't want God? You don't want him in your mind. You don't want him in your life. God will give you over. And that's what he's done. Now in chapter 1, from verse 29 down all the way through verse 31, the best I can see, God lists 22 things that this world has been filled with. And there's not one good thing in it. Not one. It's, in other words, being filled, being. It started when they kicked God out and didn't want him. And they started filling their life up. And God said, okay, just fill it up. Enjoy yourself. Have a good time. I mean, just hey, go ahead and throw your life away. Never's there been. In fact, as I read this scripture, I thought about it. You could actually take anything, being filled with all unrighteousness. Why, you could take each thought, fornication. You can make a message out of that. Wickedness, covetousness, maliciousness, full of envy, murder, debate, all the way down through here. Anything that is away from God. And what is happening to our society? My friend, when you leave God out of your life, there's nothing but destruction. How simple is life? Well, just stop and think about how simple life is. Hey, there's only two places you're going. You're either going to go to hell because you reject Jesus Christ, or you're going to go to heaven. In fact, in this life, there's a right way and a wrong way. In other words, everything in our life, there's the negatives and the positives. Drive down the road, what do you have? There's a right lane and a left lane. In other words, there's one lane that you drive in, and there's another lane that somebody else drives in. Have you ever noticed that you stop at a stop sign and don't mean you can go on through it? You have to stop at it. There's rules in life. And for instance, here's a red light. What does that red light mean? Stop. The green light, what does it mean? You can go. There's stops and goes. You know, our sports, everybody, they just doing whatever they want to. Hey, there ain't nobody going to tell them what they're going to do. But you know something? Behind every batter, there's no fella stands back there with the guard on and everything. You can argue about it if you want to. But if he says it's a ball or a strike, that's what it is. Rules are set down. Well, how does God work? God just simply sets down some simple rules. And the simple rules is God loves you. For God so loved the world that he gave his only begotten Son, that whosoever believeth in him should have eternal life. How simple. God, that's a God of love. But what's happened? We're a society of people that says, I hate God. I hate the Word. I hate the gospel. I hate righteousness. I hate truth. And what are they doing? Why, their natural life is just simply explaining that. I mean, in any area of life you want to look at, how about you as a child of God? I'll be honest with you. Can I say this to you? In life, the abundance of life, the amount of money that you got does not give you happiness. Every day I meet people. There's a fellow, almost every day I see him. He's got new trucks. He's got new cars. I mean, he's got land everywhere. And yet, that's the miserablest fella I have seen in my life. Far as I can know, you can't talk to him. I mean, his wife left him. They're divorced. And he owns all of this, driving a new cars all the time, different ones. They're beautiful. But where's the smile? I mean, he gets in his car and drives. He's trying to do here, trying to do that. No happiness. He's not interested in God. Here I am, an old Baptist preacher, and I praise God. I've never let money control me, and I'm not about to. But I've got an old Buick, got about 170,000 miles on it. At the time right now, it's in the garage fixed. They happen to fix, repair a little something to it. It's fading out a little bit, but it still runs real good. No payments. It runs good. Easy riding. Amen. I drive down a road. I'm just as happy as a lark. I can rejoice in the Lord. I don't have to have a brand new one. Don't even have to. Got an old 93 pickup truck. Got a little old 1970 Scout. And hey, I mean, are you happy? Why, hey, I'm just living for the Lord. Somebody said, preacher, what would you do if you got $1 million? I'd spend it on the Lord. Hey, I'm not going to let this world change my mind about my precious Lord. How about you? Now, I want you to look at verse number 21. God said there, without understanding, covenant breakers, without natural affection. Notice the language here. In other words, God wanted to give them everything, but when they chose the world instead of God, now they're going to live without. Without understanding, they're covenant breakers, without natural affection, and that brings on implacable, unmerciful. And verse 32 says, who knowing. Now, they're without knowledge about God, because they don't want him. But there's some things that they can't get away from. Who knowing the judgment of God. I don't care how you choose to live your life. You know, in fact, if you go down the road and you're just busting it wide open, you know judgment comes. A highway patrolman's going to get you. And if you wreck that car, the hospital's going to take care of it. What's God saying? There is judgment. And may I say to you, this world without Jesus Christ and acknowledging God, there's one thing about it. Judgment is just down the road. Folks, turn that life over to God. Be happy living for the Lord. Until next time.
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1: He's got the letters in the hand trying to destroy the church, but whenever God got a hold of him and got done with him, there's never been anybody that ever tried to help the church like what he did. So I'm going to say this tonight. It's not I, but Christ. It's not what I want. What does he want? Amen. There's a very good chance tonight. Listen, it's very likely tonight your will and his will is not the same. He's probably got a better plan for you than what you've got for yourself. Amen. Boy, I tell you what, I ain't qualified to preach this tonight because I've made too many messes and I've not done this too well. But I can tell you something. You talk about a change of plans. You talk about a different life than what I started out to live. You talk about a different direction. And all I wish, Brother Gary, is I just got more serious a lot quicker and run it harder and done a whole lot better than what I have. But it's not I, but Christ. It's not what I want. It's not what I... Now, if you're thinking now that you had the same ideal that an omniscient God had, and you had the same purpose that a holy and righteous God had, you're probably too mixed up for anybody to help. We're wicked. We have a sinful nature. That's right. And you know what this is all about? This is about... Hey, Jesus said, if any man will come after me, let him deny himself and take up his cross and follow me. So you know what? I tell you about any of us, if we just be honest now, what we'd have to say here, we just have to look at our plans, look at all these things we thought we had, and just mark through that and say, not I, but Christ. Yeah. What do you want, Lord? What would you have me do? So this not I, but Christ has to do with purpose. And I'll say this has to do with power. What are you talking about, preacher? Well, I want to tell you something. I don't know much, but this I do know. This I do know. The Christian life can only be lived through the power of the Holy Spirit. Now, the best person that you know of is not capable of living the Christian life. The cleanest, the best is not enough. People's got grace mixed up and they think grace gives you a license to do things and there's not as hard. No, what they don't understand is grace picks it up to a level that man can't even live it. That you can't do. You got to have a touch of God. You got to have power of God. You got to have him or you cannot. Hey, Jesus said over there, how does that read over there? But the law says to love your neighbor as yourself. But he said, but I say unto you that you love one another even as I have loved you. That's on another level. Not I, but Christ. If we're going to live this thing, we're going to have the power of God. If we're going to live this life, if we're going to achieve what God wants us to, if we're going to become what God wants us to be, if we're going to do what God wants us to do, then we're going to have to learn to feel the Holy Spirit, to walk in the Spirit, to depend on the Spirit, to be careful not to grieve the Spirit. Holy Spirit's easily grieved. He's still holy. He's God. The same one told Moses to take his shoes off. That's the one that moves in our life. Yeah. Takes up his abode in our heart. And he is grieved with sin. And that's why he says, come out from among the world and be separate and touch not the unclean thing and I'll receive you and I'll be a father unto you and you shall be my sons and daughters, saith the Almighty. And Paul said, having these promises, let us cleanse ourselves from all filthiness of flesh and spirit and perfect wholeness in the fear of God. Why, it's a holy God that we serve. And if we're gonna accomplish anything, we're gonna see people saved, gonna get prayers answered, going to see things happen. It's going to take the power of God. Amen? Not I, but Christ. I say this, and I want to move on. But we've lived up into a day where we've brought entertainment into the church. When the power of God ain't moving, and we try to replace it with gimmicks and entertainment and everything in the world, then what we need to do is really just get right with God. Get filled with the Holy Ghost. And he can still do things. Amen. Let's move on tonight. Not I, but Christ. Not I, but Christ. Now it has to do with purpose, has to do with power. Don't want to say this, has to do with praise. Not I, but Christ. This thing can't be about me. It has to be about him. Did I talk to you all? Did I talk to you all here at this church? I think I did, but I want to go about them two cartridges I have at the house. Did that the other day, didn't I? It was one or two. It's here tonight, wasn't there? So I get to do it again. All right, I've got in my study on the left, and I'm going to take it. I'm going to preach in Wilkes County. And God willing, I'm taking them with me there. And I'm going to, I thought about bringing them down here tonight. I did. But I've got a Remington Core-Lok, 170 grain, 30-30, live. It's live ammunition. It is, it's 170 grain Remington Core-Lok. And it's power point, soft point. It's probably worth about $1.50 to $2, I guess. Box shelf's pretty high nowadays. Used to buy them $6.95, but that's before the present administration, all right? But I've got that one, and it's worth $1.50 or $2. It's shiny, the brass. It's got the lead's got the copper, what do they call that, the copper... copper clad, I think's the term they use. It's the bullet's wrapped in copper, you know, and the end of it there is open, got the lead where when it hits, it'll mushroom. But it's pretty. And it's there. It's about like this. And right beside of it, I got one that's spent. It's a spent cartridge. Now I want you to flip over to 2 Corinthians chapter 12 and verse 15. I have a spent cartridge. You know what a spent cartridge is? This one's been fired. And I've got one right beside of it that's spent. I don't know if it's worth 5 cents or not. It can be resized and reloaded, but it ain't worth hardly anything. I mean, it ain't to anybody else. And the bullet's gone. The lead. The powder's burned up. Primer's busted. I mean, it's spent. And it ain't near as pretty. And it ain't as big as this other one now. But it's right there by it. But you know what happened with that one? My boys traded by her. And Jonathan said, come on, Daddy. And I climbed the hill. And I got up there. And he said, now take your time. And he said, get right here and shoot it in the head. And so I'm bragging a little bit right now. But I got me a good bead on that thing, got me a rest, and I fired one time. And it rolled out, and they said, go get, and I started down there to it, but Jesse said, it's dead. One shot. Old dead eye. Now, that, and I, you know, I worked it out and got another one in there because I was going to finish it off and need to, but didn't have to. I knew what I'd done. I went back up there and found. I went back looking for that one. I went looking for that one that wasn't worth anything anymore to nobody else. But you know what? I killed a buyer with it. And it means something to me because I done something with it. Now, anybody else would rather have this other one over here because it's live ammunition, but it ain't never done anything. It's never done anything. When you get to the judgment seat of Christ, Paul said there in 2 Corinthians, what is it, 12 and 15, willing to spend and be spent for you. When you get to the judgment seat, listen to me. You don't want to be all shiny and pretty. You don't want a life that's been all shiny and pretty. And all about you and everything. No, you want to come down the end of the way, having it cost you something, that you was willing to lay down your life, willing to use your life, willing to let God do something with you. Because, hey, here, listen, it's not I, but Christ.
0: 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We hope it was a blessing to you, and we hope you'll tune in next time for the Bible Believers Broadcast. 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If you'd like to call us, our number is 828-479-8857. 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
2: 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This is Pastor Stephen Aldridge. Thank you so much for joining us today. If you don't have a home church, we'd love to have you. 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
1: And it's going to be righteous.
2: Yes, ma'am.
1: And somebody's going to wage all out ultimate war and won't sin one time doing it.
2: Right.
1: That's Jesus Christ.
2: Yes.
1: Now you want to read about war and not wonder if it's right or wrong. You want to read about an attack and an invasion and not wonder if it's done properly and done according to the will of God. Here it is right here in Revelation 19. This is an invading army waging war in righteousness. Hallelujah. Hallelujah. I'm in the Lord's army. Yes, sir. Be part of that. And his eyes were as a flame of fire. He's not happy. Oh, and on his head were many crowns, and he had a name written that no man knew but he himself. And he was clothed in the vesture dipped in blood, and his name is called the Word of God. Can I speculate for just a minute? Some of you heard me say this before, and I always say it's speculation because it's just speculation, but there's no killing in heaven, right? There's no bloodshed in heaven. And Jesus Christ been in heaven since he ascended up to heaven from the Mount of Olives. He's been there all that time. It doesn't say he's wearing a garment and when he gets here, it's going to be dipped in blood. It says he's wearing a garment dipped in blood.
2: Sure.
1: Don't you wonder if one morning a soldier got a knock on the door and opened the door and a man with nail prints in his hands and a hole in his side said, I want my clothes back. What if hanging up there right now next to the Lord's throne is the garment he wore when they beat him and whipped his back and drove that crown of thorns into his brow? And while he hung on that cross and his blood falling from that cross, those soldiers were gambling for that clothes. What if Jesus Christ has that?

0: save that man and that woman, that boy, that girl. Not yet, not yet. But I'm telling you, one of these days, the Father is going to turn to the Son. And the Bible calls his return the day of vengeance. I'm not telling you he's wearing the clothes he wore when he carried that cross up Mount Calvary, but what if he is? That would certainly justify the invasion. That would certainly make the war righteous. Well, in either case, here he comes. He's got that blood-stained garment on, and the Bible says his name is called the Word of God. And the enemies which were in heaven, the armies which were in heaven followed him upon white horses, clothed in fine linen, white and clean. That's me.
1: Yes, sir.
0: That's me.
1: Yes, sir.
0: Woo-hoo! Yeah. Woo-hoo! Get him, Lord! Yeah. Get him, Lord! Yeah! Get him, Lord! Hallelujah! Man told me a story one time about this big elephant. This elephant was running through the forest, and he had a flea right inside his ear. He had a flea, and that elephant's running, and it came to this river, and there's a bridge, this little bamboo bridge, and you wonder if he could even get across it. But as that elephant crossed that bridge, man, it just wobbled and bounced and wobbled and bounced and wobbled and bounced. And they got the other side. That flea said, "Boy, we shook that bridge, didn't we?" I'm coming back with the invading army. I'm going to be part of the invading force when Jesus Christ returns to set up his kingdom, and we're going to really knock them dead.
2: Yeah.
0: You know, me and Jesus and you and Jesus, like the flea in the elephant's ear. But he's going to let us be part of that. Isn't that amazing? And the Bible says here in verse number 15, out of his mouth goeth a sharp sword, that with it he should smite the nations. He shall rule them with a rod of iron. He treadeth the winepress of the fierceness and wrath of Almighty God. And he hath on his vesture and on his thigh a name written, King of Kings and Lord of Lords. He's not now, but he will be. He's not welcome now. He's not going to ask for a welcome. He's just coming. And he's just taken over. And every king will call him king. And every lord will call him lord. And if they don't call him king and don't call him lord, they'll be banished from his kingdom. All this grace, enjoy it now. All this make your own choice, enjoy it now. All this reject it if you want to, enjoy it now. It's not going to be optional when Jesus Christ gets back.
2: Right.
0: Hallelujah. I saw an angel standing in the sun, because the Lord turned the light out on his way down. And he cried with a loud voice, saying to all the fowls that fly in the midst of heaven, come and gather yourselves together under the supper of the great God, that ye may. Now, listen, I know this, some of you think this gory, and you think this unkind, and you think this mean. It's not. It's not.
2: Right.
0: Well, I'm going to tell you something. Every one of those men you read about on your internet, and you say, why didn't God do something about that? And one of these people you worry about invading you or bombing you or taking over your government, whatever it might be, let me show you what Jesus Christ has in store.
2: Yes,
0: verse number 18, that ye may eat the flesh of kings and the flesh of captains and the flesh of mighty men and the flesh of horses and them of them that sit on them and the flesh of all men, both free and bond, both small and great. What your Bible says about the kings and forces and powers of the earth who have assembled themselves together and marched on Jerusalem to exterminate God's chosen people and rid his promise of a Messiah kingdom on earth.
2: Right.
0: He's going to turn all of them into buzzard food.
2: Right. Sure.
0: That's what he said. That's what he said. So next time you pass by a screen and there's some big shot on there going blah, blah, blah, blah, blah, you just tell yourself, buzzard food. Buzzard food. You better get saved. You better get saved or Jesus is going to serve you up for supper.
2: Yes, sir.
0: We don't like that. Well, then come to the loving Savior.
2: Yeah.
0: Gracious and kind and merciful and long-suffering, who will wash you in his blood and save your soul and give you everlasting life. You can know Jesus Christ, the Savior. But if you refuse him, you're going to face Jesus Christ, the wrathful judge. This world won't hear that. They don't want to hear that. Church people don't want to hear that. But it's coming. It's coming. Like it or not, it's coming. I like it. I'm okay with it. Malachi chapter 4, let's go there. Malachi chapter 4, Oh, he's breathing out of his mouth.

0: The sharp two-edged sword. We know what that is. It's his words. And that fire consuming his enemy. All he's got to do is speak and it's done. You realize the God that said, let there be light. Let there be light. That God, if you'll call upon him in faith from your heart, he will say, be saved.
1: Yes, sir.
0: Yeah. Isn't that amazing?
1: Yes, sir.
0: I forgive. But if you don't receive him, all you got to do is speak and say, be destroyed. And all those armies consumed and burned up. I'm telling you, Jesus is a loving Savior. But not many people are coming to Jesus, the loving Savior, because they're not afraid of Jesus, the man of war. The God of grace is God of judgment. The God of mercy is the God of wrath. The God that made hell for the devil and his angels is enlarging it. People choose to go there that were never intended to go.
1: Right.
0: Don't be one of them. Don't be one of them. Malachi chapter 4 says this. For behold, the day cometh that shall burn as an oven, and all the proud. You see what God's concerned about? It's pride.
1: Yeah.
0: It was pride in Isaiah.
1: Right.
0: It's pride in Malachi. It'll be pride keep you from getting saved.
1: Right. Yes, sir.
0: All the proud, yea, and all that do wickedly, should be stubble. And the day that cometh shall burn them up, saith the Lord of hosts. They should leave them neither root nor branch, but unto you that fear my name shall the Son of Righteousness arise with healing in his wings. And he shall go forth and grow up as calves of the stall. He shall tread down the wicked, for they shall be ashes under the soles of your feet in the day that I shall do this, saith the Lord of hosts. Have you tried your best to stand up for Jesus and been mocked and ridiculed by this world on your job, maybe in your family circle? Maybe you stand up out there in public for Jesus. Maybe you stand up there where you work for Jesus and you get all this grief and all this aggravation. That's nothing. That's nothing compared to your brother and sister Christ around this world. Some of them tonight are in prison camps. Some of them tonight are in torture camps. Some of them tonight are being exterminated, put to death for their faith in Lord Jesus Christ. Amen. Millions and millions of people. You go in a bookstore, you see a little paperback book. It's called Fox's Book of Martyrs. I have Fox's Book of Martyrs. It is 8 volumes, 4 columns, 8-point type. It takes up that much space on a shelf of all the people that were killed in just a few hundred years for their faith in Jesus Christ in just one continent. Jesus Christ has watched. What would you do if someone kept slapping your bride, kicking your bride, breaking her arms, breaking her legs, tearing her flesh from off her face, torturing your bride, what would you do? Jesus Christ, the Holy Son of God, has watched this world for 2,000 years torture his bride, beat his bride, whip his bride, mutilate his bride, murder his bride. Don't you talk to me about, I don't think it's right for Jesus to come back in vengeance. It's absolutely right. It's absolutely right.
1: Right.
0: He's coming. It's going to happen. I'm okay with it. I'm okay with it. Zechariah chapter 14. Let's go there. Right before Malachi, Zechariah chapter 14. We bought boxes full of books. I do this so many times. I go to church, bring boxes full of books. And the only thing we ever take home is the commentary on Zechariah. I can't give it away. I told Brother Milton, I said, this will be the best and the worst book on Zechariah you'll ever read.
2: That's all the time we have for today. We pray that we've been a blessing to you. Thank you so much for listening. Join us again tomorrow, same time, same place, while we seek

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1: Welcome to another Back to the Bible radio broadcast, an outreach ministry of the Hoopers Creek Baptist Church. Thank you so much for tuning in today. 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

0: This will be part number 3 of this week's message coming from Mark chapter 1.
1: And what are we to do, to sit there and hold it, not do anything about it? Are we to then take what we're hearing and apply it to our lives? That's what repentance is all about. Do you know what this, now I got all this stuff written down somewhere, I'm just going to give it to you from my heart. Do you know what the word repentance really means? It means a turning away from sin to God, yes, but it also means this. It means that means a change of mind. Right. Now think about what I'm saying right there. Now for us has been saved by the grace of God, not just a change of our mind, like my wife says, you don't like blue, and I like this color, and this is what you're going to like. No, it's not like that. It's a change of mind, and our mind's referring to our heart. What happened when I got saved by the grace of God? I had the whole world. Man, I thought the whole world was important, and I thought the whole world was so grand, and I thought everything in this whole wide world was great. But then all of a sudden, I found out about a man named Jesus, amen, and I had a change of mind, a change of heart. I began to see how wonderful that he was, and how wonderful, I'm going to tell you something, that life could be with him. He changed my mind. He changed my heart. Boy, what a blessing. But you know, we are, all of us, I don't care who you are. I don't care where you live, top of the mountain, bottom of the mountain, side of the mountain, in the valley or in the city. Gosh, I'll tell you what, I'd hate to live in the city. Phew. If y'all live in the city, I'm so sorry. Phew, to have to look at that all day long. The side of an old house, apartment building and blocks and bricks. I got to get off that, amen. Thank you. Ain't you glad of John chapter number 14 said, I'm going to prepare a place for you. Amen. But I want you to think about it. No matter who we are today, we're all sinners. I know you think Kathy's perfect, but maybe you don't think that. I'm just saying. And I know you think he's perfect, but he ain't. We ain't perfect. We're sinners. Listen, before I got saved, I was in need of a Savior. I'm thankful that man John the Baptist didn't leave that part out. I want you to go to John chapter number 1, verse number 29. John chapter number 1, verse number 29. I hope I'm going to be able to. I've got 5 more minutes before y'all start throwing axes and man pitchforks at me. John chapter number 1, verse number 29. No, I'm telling you this morning, I believe this was the message of repentance. That word repent translates to the Greek, metaneo, which means rather than feeling sorry or saying that I'm sorry for a mistake, it literally means a change of mind or to think differently. I'm glad I got a change of mind, amen. And someone else said that repentance is an inner change of mind that results in an outward turning away from sin, which is a result of turning to God. It's simple this morning. What repentance really is a choice. It's a choice. You think about, they had a choice to be there to hear the preaching and the method of the Word of God, but then they had a choice to, as they heard the message, to receive that message and to do something about their sin. Listen, I'm not going to, it's a choice of saying, look, I'm not going to sin. I choose to, I'm not going to live in sin. I've decided to follow Jesus. I choose to live for God. And listen, when sin's preached on, I'm going to just throw up the red flag and say, that's me, amen. I'm going to stop for a minute. I'm going to turn from my sin. I'm going to make provision to suffocate my sin. I'm going to make provision to cut off my sin. Hey, listen, if you have to remove it off the wall, if you have to throw it in the trash, if you have to not go there, amen, if you have to do so, hey, make sure that you suffocate your sin out. Choke it. Kill it. Annihilate it. No, listen, I'd be, listen, if it's about planting something, plant concrete instead so you can't grow nothing else. Amen. Got a problem with weed? Put some concrete in this place. Amen. You think I'm crazy about that? But we'd have all been better off if Adam had took a steel chainsaw and cut down that tree of knowledge of good and evil, amen, and said, boy, I'm going to tell you right now, the best way to endure temptation is to take away the fruits of it, amen. Hello. I'd like the man forwarded him an axe over there and said, hey, buddy, if you just do something for us, cut down the tree. If you deal with a tree, guess what? You won't have a sin problem. Amen. Glory to God. Amen. Oh, that's good, ain't it? I'm going to tell you, I need to make my own life. Amen. Listen, all of those things are great, but you can't do them alone. You know, we want to walk around like a bunch of peacocks, like we're going to take care of our sin. We ain't. Because we are sin nature. I got one, amen, that's over me that ain't got a sin nature, thank God, who looked down and said, you can't handle your sin, but I can handle your sin, amen. I give you the strength. I give you the help. I give you the encouragement that you need to get over it. I'm going to tell you that God, John called for a changed heart. Changed heart then led to changed actions. Amen. And we go down through the text, we find this, John also called for a changed life. Yeah, he was talking about them to them about repenting and been living for Christ and doing those things. Then I think about the method and the message, preparing them to lead. But this is what that method and that message did. It led to the miracle. The method of preaching, along with the message of preparing, led to a miracle. The revealing of a miracle. How many of y'all said that y'all got saved by the grace of God? Miracles. Miracles. Look with me over here. Once again, Mark chapter number 1, verse number 7 said this, and preaching, saying, there cometh one mightier than I, the latchet of whose shoes I'm not worthy to stoop down and unloose. And I indeed have baptized you with water, but he shall baptize you with the Holy Ghost. He's saying this. He said, I can't do it, amen, but I want to tell you something. I want to point you to one who can, amen. I can't help you. I'm not the one to follow. Hey, I'm saying the same thing this morning. I'm not the one you ought to be looking at. I'm not the one you ought to be following. I'm pointing you to somebody that's better than I, amen. I'm pointing to you to somebody who I'm not worthy to stoop down and unloose his shoe latchet. That's what we're pointing you to this morning. Amen. Over in verse number, y'all still got your Bible open to John chapter number 1, verse number 29. One day, he is up there doing the method. One day, he is up there performing the message. But then all of a sudden, Brother Cam, one day the miracle showed up. And old John said this. He said over in John chapter number 1, verse number 29, behold, the Lamb of God, who taketh away the sin of the world. And I want to tell you something this morning. I got to think about that lamb. That lamb, this is what he said. This is what John was trying to say. In a roundabout way, John said this. Y'all look right there. Y'all see that lamb? That lamb is a sacrifice. He said, look here. He said, man, I told you I'm not the man. I'm not the one y'all to be following. Hey, I'm not even a good role model, but I'm telling you, listen, there's one coming, amen, who's mightier than I, whose shoes latches that I'm not worthy to bear. I can't even stoop down and unloose them. Hey, I'm not even qualified, but I'm going to tell you, all of a sudden he said this, but let me introduce you to a man. He said, behold, the Lamb of God who cometh to take away the sin of the world. I got to think about current study. I got to think about that lamb. He said, the lamb. That's what he said. Y'all see that in the text? He said, the lamb. He started, listen, his preaching was about the Lamb of God. What am I supposed to be preaching about? The Lamb of God. He said this, that lamb's sacrifice. Y'all know that lamb was born to die. He died in our place. Oh, think about that. I mean, just think about it for just a minute. Boy, where I was supposed to be. John said, behold, the Lamb of God who cometh to take away the sin. He died in our place. A place of punishment, a place of penalty. But thank God, here he is. Died in my place. Not only did he die in our place, but he died for our penalty. It was not his sin that put him there. It was whose? Our sin. Hey, it's my sin. It's your sin to put him on that cross. Amen. He died in our place, but he died for our penalty. Amen.
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4: That's our news. I'm Rich Thomason in Washington. Britain's new prime minister says politicians need to be better. Andy Burnham delivering his first speech as Britain's leader, promising a circuit breaker for a system that he says has taken wrong turns since the 80s. Earlier at Buckingham Palace, King Charles met with outgoing Prime Minister Keir Starmer.
5: In a statement, the palace said the king was, quote, graciously pleased to accept Starmer's resignation. Starmer was accompanied by his wife, Victoria. Keir Starmer served 2 years as the sixth British prime minister since Brexit, after such notable figures as Margaret Thatcher, Tony Blair, Boris Johnson, and David Cameron, who stepped out immediately following the Brexit vote. Andy Burnham has officially become the seventh prime minister in a decade after accepting assent from King Charles at Buckingham Palace.
4: Correspondent Bernie Bennett. The United States and Iran continue trading fire as their conflict escalates following the deaths of several American service members in Jordan.
6: U.S. Secretary of State Marco Rubio spoke to reporters at Joint Base Andrews Sunday.
7: We're going to continue to respond if the door opens to diplomacy. If the guys that want to do something productive for Iran win and take control of that system or take control of the negotiations, that'll be a very positive development. That's not where we are tonight, unfortunately.
6: The latest attacks again show how the U.S. and Iran have inched closer to an all-out war as last month's interim deal, meant to permanently end the fighting, has crumbled. Shipping traffic in the Strait of Hormuz has also largely stalled. I'm Haya Punjwani.
4: Ukraine has launched more than 400 drones toward Moscow, according to the city's mayor. The attack comes after Russia targeted Kiev and other Ukrainian cities with ballistic missiles. On Wall Street, ahead of this morning's opening bell, the Dow futures 118 points higher. NASDAQ futures are up 257 points. This is SRN News. An Egyptian Christian pays the price.
8: The courts have sentenced Augustino Samaan to 5 years at hard labor for posting videos on YouTube that compared the beliefs of Christianity with those of Islam. The case illustrates the plight of Christians in Egypt, where they make up just 10% of the population. While the Egyptian government rarely appears on any list of the worst persecutors in the world, it still places restrictions on the religious freedom and free expression of anyone who is not a Muslim. Michael Harrington reporting.
4: Soon, half of all American school kids will live in states that offer public money for a private education. Texas is the latest state to join in, budgeting $1 billion to spend this fall on private and religious school scholarships, as well as homeschooling expenses. Next year, the federal government will start encouraging private school scholarships in states that have never offered them before. Growing number of parents want to pull their kids from the public schools over a variety of issues. This is SRN News. Presenting the World Cup trophy to Spain, President Trump contends that Spain isn't the only World Cup winner.
9: The real victor of the world's premier soccer tournament is the U.S. From the start, this year's World Cup faced challenges and backlash, including over its migration policies and high ticket prices. Mr. Trump stirred controversy by intervening in a referee decision on a red card. However, despite tensions with co-hosts Canada and Mexico, the World Cup event largely considered successful.
4: Correspondent Andrew Stewart says Spain won the World Cup after defeating Argentina 1-0 in yesterday's final at MetLife Stadium in New Jersey. Gas prices have jumped to an average $4 a gallon once again as the U.S. and Iran launch more attacks. According to AAA, the national average for a gallon of regular gasoline is now back at $4, price a year ago, $3.14. More details, srnnews.com.
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12: 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The meeting will be held July the 26th through the 30th. 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Singers include the Raines family and the Daugherty sisters. Pastor Dr. Doug Benton of the Tabernacle Baptist Church and Dr. Terry Ellis, President of Rock of Ages Ministries, cordially invite you to this great meeting. 2 Corinthians 4:5 says, "For we preach not ourselves, but Christ Jesus the Lord, and ourselves your servants for Jesus' sake." The 2026 Rock of Ages Ministries National Conference, July 26th through the 30th. Come be with us as we magnify the Lord and exalt His name together.

It's time now for A Walk Down Memory Lane, the program dedicated to the great gospel songs of yesteryear. During the next half hour, you can hear the Christian classics that never get old. So brush the dust off that Bible and put on your shoes for A Walk Down Memory Lane.

The Mark Trammell Trio and Jesus Hold My Hand. And with that good number, we welcome you to the Wednesday edition of WTBI's Walk Down Memory Lane. Good afternoon to you. I'm Brother John Henry Watts, and it is so good to be your host for the program once again. We do come your way every weekday at this same time with some great old-fashioned gospel favorites. Well, today on the program, as you may be able to discern from the opening number, featuring some good Southern-style trios. And so I hope you've got your walking shoes on, as you may also tell from the opening number. We're going to have to keep up a good fast pace with some of these groups, to stay up with some of these groups. So get those laced, walking shoes laced up good and tight. But if you don't have your walking shoes, or maybe you just don't feel like bending down and lacing them up, or maybe they walked off on you again, you know, with all this hot weather we've been having and the pop-up thunderstorms, those walking shoes just may have given you the slip once again. So don't worry about those walking shoes. You just let old John Henry do the walking for you, and we'll enjoy these good songs together. So some good Southern-style trios today, singing some great old favorites. Let's hear the Roops now, and He Washed My Eyes with Tears.

And that is Statement of Faith and Shall We Gather at the River as we continue with some good Southern style trios on today's edition, this Wednesday edition of WTBI's Walk Down Memory Lane. Now, please don't forget, this program does come your way every weekday at this same time with some great old-fashioned gospel favorites. So if you like old-fashioned gospel music like you're hearing today, then be sure to tune in and be sure to tell others about the program as well, so that they can tune in also. After all, if they don't know about A Walk Down Memory Lane, they might not know about WTBI radio at all. So let's be sure to tell them so they can know. Now, as we continue with the good Southern style trios, let's hear the Tally Trio and their arrangement of Sheltered in the Arms of God.

And that is the Tally Trio and Sheltered in the Arms of God. And we've been featuring some good Southern-style trios on today's edition of WTBI's Walk Down Memory Lane. I'm Brother John Henry Watts. It has been so good to have been with you today for this walk together. And it's kind of a warm day outside, but I hope you've stayed indoors and stayed cool and just let old John Henry do the walking for you. Well, we started off with the Mark Trammell Trio in Jesus Hold My Hand. And I think what we'll do today, though, is rather than close out with the group we started with, we will close out with another group because we haven't had time to play one by them, and I also like this song very, very much. And I'm talking about the Speck Trio and the song called Till the Storm Passes By, a great favorite of many. Again, thank you for listening to WTBI's Walk Down Memory Lane. I do plan to be back with you tomorrow, and I plan to have another good style of music, some good songs lined up and ready to go. Now the Speck Trio closes out the program with this good song.

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Welcome to the Patriot Pulpit's daily walk through the Word, helping you thrive as a Christian and as a citizen. I'm Brian Coates, and I hope you're having a great day today. Joshua 1:8. I am so excited about this verse. In my personal life, this one has made such an impact all the way back to my years as a middle school student and as a high school student. And I can't wait to share it with you today. Joshua chapter 1 and verse number 8. Let's read together. This book of the law shall not depart out of thy mouth, but thou shalt meditate therein day and night, that thou mayest observe to do according to all that is written therein. For then thou shalt make thy way prosperous, and then thou shalt have good success. What an amazing verse this is. Listen. This is one of those verses that you can, you can hang on the wall. You can put it in a special place for you to see every day, make a note of it, highlight it, underline it, get some pretty art with Joshua 1:8. It's the only time the word success is mentioned in the Bible, and it comes with that word before it, good success. What an amazing promise. It's almost like this is a formula for good success. Can we call it that? A formula for good success. Now, let's lay the foundation. Let's give some background here. Moses has died. And for 40 years, Moses has been in the front of the line. He's been the leader. He's been the one that's in charge. He's been the one that has been the connection between God and man. He has, as far as the Word of God is concerned, he's the one that carried the tablets. He's the one that has had his rod and led them across the Red Sea. Moses has been the guy. He's been the one. And he's a very old man. He started his leadership position with the nation of Israel at the age of 80, and he spent 40 years leading them, and God buried him. And now that he's dead, there has to be somebody that fills that spot. And although that's not going to be the entire push for the podcast today, I do want to mention to you, there's a lot of people that have gone on to be with the Lord or that are moving on, and there's some holes to fill. And you may be one of those people that can, as they say, be the next one. And that lot fell on Joshua. It did. And there is somewhat of a conversation between Joshua and the Lord in the first chapter of the book of Joshua, and he's repeatedly trying to encourage him. The Lord is encouraging Joshua. And then he gets to verse 8, and I love it. I've preached this verse since I was in, if I remember correctly, I have preached this verse since I was in the 8th grade. So that would be since I was 13 or 14. Preach this verse. I love this verse. It is power-packed. Okay, so let's break it down very quickly. This book of the law. Now, at the time, they didn't have the 66 books of the Bible. All they had were the writings of Moses that came directly from God. That's all they had. That was the entirety of the Scripture. And it was enough to guide them through victory in the land of Canaan. All they needed was what God had given them. And that's true. This book of the law, now we have 66 books, the Word of God, we have the whole thing, the completed Word of God, all of it. We have it all. There's no additional revelations or no additional inspirations outside of Genesis to Revelation. We have it all. This book of the law shall not depart out of thy mouth, but thou shalt meditate therein day and night. Don't let the Word of God go. Don't let it go. Hang on to it with all that you have. With every ounce of energy you have, hang on to the Word of God. I'll tell you this, every failure in my life could have been avoided by a better understanding of God's position on that subject. Genesis to Revelation. Pick a subject, pick a concept. There's people that think that there's things in life that have no reference in the Scripture, that have no comparison in the Scripture, and I would strongly disagree. I have lived for over 4 decades and never found a subject that I could not get an answer from in the Scripture.
the Word of God is the solution. It's the answer. So this book of the law shall not depart out of thy mouth, but thou shalt meditate therein day and night, that thou mayest observe to do according to all that is written therein. How do you like that? There's basically no excuse. When we stumble and fall, thank the Lord he picks us up, and thank God he rescues us, and thank God he's merciful, and thank God he's forgiving, and thank God he's a restoring God, and he's a gracious God. But so many things could be avoided if we would observe to do according to all that is written therein. For then thou shalt make thy way prosperous, and then thou shalt have good success. You want prosperity and success? I don't know of anybody listening to this podcast that would deny a desire to want prosperity and good success. I believe we could all say that. I want it in my preaching ministry. I want it on a practical level in my marriage. I want prosperity and good success. I want it as a father, prosperity and good success. I want it as a citizen, prosperity and good success. I want it as a human, prosperity and good success in every walk of life. Prosperity and good success is a desire that we should all have. But where does it come from? It comes from a daily, consistent consumption of Him, the bread of life, the word of life, the water of life. He wants us to have Him. Just as important as the oxygen is in your own lungs, the Word of God is.

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This is a test of the emergency alert system. 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This concludes this test of the emergency alert system.

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3: All right. Thank you so much for tuning in the broadcast. We just asked the question a couple of days ago, are you a Bible Christian? Are you saved according to the Word of God? Amen. Have you asked Jesus Christ? Let me back up. Have you repented of your sin, admitted you as a sinner, and asked Jesus to save you? You know, Jesus is salvation, right? Jesus is the only one that can save you. Amen. That's right. Nobody in this world, Buddha, Muhammad, all the rest of them, They got nothing. They are dead in the grave. They stinketh. But not the Lord Jesus. No, sir. He was raised again on the third day. He ascended back to the Father. And he's sitting on the right hand of God. And he's making intercession for you and I that are saved and born again by the grace of God. Us that have put our trust in Christ. Amen. Amen. One that has life through Christ. And I do have life through Christ. And we talked about yesterday, I have eternal life through Christ. Amen. That's right. And I'm one who has, love to Christ. Amen. You know, 1 John 4:19, we love him. Why do you love him? Some of you saying it already. I can just hear it through this mic. Because he first loved us. Don't that sound good? Say it. Let's do it together. You know, 1 John 4:19, you ready? We love him because he first loved us. Don't that sound good? Amen. How's that feel to you, child of God? When you can say, Lord, I love you because you first loved me. Wow. I wouldn't be capable of loving God if I didn't find out he loved me first. Amen. He died for me. He proved it. He proved it. He proved it on Calvary. He proved it when he shed his blood. He proved it when he went through all that. He proved it when he died on Calvary. He proved it. Hey, he proved it when he was resurrected. He proved it when he ascended back to the Father. He proved it when he sat down on the right hand of God. He proves it as he makes intercession for his youngins, amen, and takes care of us and watches over us, thank God. And he gives us everything we need, hallelujah. Gave us eternal life. Glory to God. Amen. He's the one that said, I'll never leave thee nor forsake thee. And he won't. He won't. He'll be with you all the way, friend. Amen. I mean, did you know that love is the first evidence, amen, of a regenerated heart? Did you know that? I mean, when the love of God is shed abroad in the heart, you know what it'll do? It will rise up in all strength. It will rise up in all fullness, thank God, to him from whence it came. Hallelujah. Amen. It is the love that, it is a love that now believes and rejoices with joy unspeakable. Let me read you this verse. 1 Peter 1:8, whom having not seen, ye love, and whom, though now ye see him not, yet believing, ye rejoice with joy unspeakable and full of glory. Amen. Glory to God. Amen. I thank God. I rejoice in the fact that Jesus Christ, amen, loved me when I was unlovable, and I accepted that, and I love him. Amen. Because he first loved me. Time come, time gone. Gotta go.
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1: That's RN News. I'm Rich Thomason in Washington. Britain's new prime minister says politicians need to be better. Andy Burnham delivering his first speech as Britain's leader, promising a circuit breaker for a system that he says has taken wrong turns since the 80s. Earlier at Buckingham Palace, King Charles met with outgoing Prime Minister Keir Starmer.
2: In a statement, the palace said the king was, quote, graciously pleased to accept Starmer's resignation. Starmer was accompanied by his wife, Victoria. Keir Starmer served 2 years as the sixth British Prime Minister since Brexit, after such notable figures as Margaret Thatcher, Tony Blair, Boris Johnson, and David Cameron, who stepped down immediately following the Brexit vote. Andy Burnham has officially become the seventh prime minister in a decade after accepting assent from King Charles at Buckingham Palace.
1: Correspondent Bernie Bennett. The United States and Iran continue trading fire as their conflict escalates following the deaths of several American service members in Jordan.
3: U.S. Secretary of State Marco Rubio spoke to reporters at Joint Base Andrews Sunday.
4: We're going to continue to respond if the door opens to diplomacy. If the guys that want to do something productive for Iran win and take control of that system or take control of the negotiations, that'll be a very positive development. That's not where we are tonight, unfortunately.
3: The latest attacks again show how the U.S. and Iran have inched closer to an all-out war as last month's interim deal, meant to permanently end the fighting, has crumbled. Shipping traffic in the Strait of Hormuz has also largely stalled. I'm Haya Punjwani.
1: Ukraine has launched more than 400 drones toward Moscow, according to the city's mayor. The attack comes after Russia targeted Kiev and other Ukrainian cities with ballistic missiles. On Wall Street, ahead of this morning's opening bell, the Dow futures 118 points higher. NASDAQ futures are up 257 points. This is SRN News. An Egyptian Christian pays the price.
5: The courts have sentenced Augustino Samaan to 5 years at hard labor for posting videos on YouTube that compared the beliefs of Christianity with those of Islam. The case illustrates the plight of Christians in Egypt, where they make up just 10% of the population. While the Egyptian government rarely appears on any list of the worst persecutors in the world, it still places restrictions on the religious freedom and free expression of anyone who is not a Muslim. Michael Harrington reporting.
1: Soon, half of all American school kids will live in states that offer public money for a private education. Texas is the latest state to join in, budgeting $1 billion to spend this fall on private and religious school scholarships, as well as homeschooling expenses. Next year, the federal government will start encouraging private school scholarships in states that have never offered them before. Growing number of parents want to pull their kids from the public schools over a variety of issues. This is SRN News. Presenting the World Cup trophy to Spain, President Trump contends that Spain isn't the only World Cup winner.
6: The real victor of the world's premier soccer tournament is the U.S. From the start, this year's World Cup faced challenges and backlash, including over its migration policies and high ticket prices. Mr. Trump stirred controversy by intervening in a referee decision on a red card. However, despite tensions with co-hosts Canada and Mexico, the World Cup event largely considered successful.
1: Correspondent Andrew Stewart says Spain won the World Cup after defeating Argentina 1-0 in yesterday's final at MetLife Stadium in New Jersey. Gas prices have jumped to an average $4 a gallon once again as the U.S. and Iran launch more attacks. According to AAA, the national average for a gallon of regular gasoline is now back at $4, price a year ago, $3.14. More details, srnnews.com.
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Currently, it is 87 degrees outside, with a 30% chance of showers and thunderstorms, mainly after 5 p.m. Mostly sunny, with a high near 91. This evening, showers and thunderstorms likely, then showers and possibly a thunderstorm after 10 p.m., with a low around 72 degrees. We hope you will stay tuned this afternoon. 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At 3 o'clock, we have With Calvary in View and Sounds from Sinai at 3:15. 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
2: Hello, friends. I'm Brother Ricky Cawthorn, and I welcome you to today's Gospel Pulpit radio broadcast. I trust our broadcast will be a real blessing. And now let's come and dine around the Word of God together.

And I welcome you to the Wednesday, July 22nd radio broadcast of the Gospel Pulpit. It is a great joy to be with you on this great day. I'm Brother Ricky Cawthorn, and I hope you'll be found somewhere in church tonight. It is very important to go to the house of God, friend. We can't stress that enough in this hour. And I think people listen to us preachers say about being faithful and pray and stuff. And I'm honest with you, I think sometimes it's like pouring water on a duck's back. I think people think that, you know, our country is just going to always be there and everything's going to be just as it was. And, oh, preacher, you're using fear tactics. But I want to tell you, you better read your Bible. God gives warnings before things are about to happen. And I tell you something, if something don't happen in America pretty soon, I really believe that we're not going to have a nation to live in. I think we're not going to have the freedoms we have. Now, I'm not coming on the radio just being doom and gloom. I believe the Lord is good, the Bible is right, and I believe the Lord's coming's at hand. But I don't know when He's coming. And if He don't come for 25 more years, you could see some real things. So I hope that you'll be found in church. As one fellow used to say this on the radio when I was a young man, he said, every time you stay out of church, it's a vote to close it down. And I believe that. Father, help every preacher tonight. Bless that discouraged pastor, missionary, evangelist today. And Lord, help them, God. And I pray, Lord, there'll be a real move of God in our churches tonight. And I pray, Lord, you'd do something special and save some people tonight. Lord, help some people to come to know you. And Lord, in this hour, that's what we need, see people get saved. And I pray, have you will your way. Do all that is needed. And we'll thank you and we'll praise you, Lord, in Jesus' name. Amen. Well, we're preaching this week on Afflictions Reveal Your Inner Man, R 496:11. And I hope this message is a real blessing to you. Don't forget our big radio rally. We'll say much more about that on August the 24th at the Fall Creek Baptist Church, 7 o'clock, Jonesville, North Carolina. And you come be with us. Of course, you're responsible for your rooms and all that. But if you need direction in that area, call our office and we can help you with that. And I hope you'll come and be with us to the big radio rally. All right. May God bless you. And we thank you for listening on this Wednesday. We're going to get into this message now. And I hope we're not boring you on this thing of afflictions. But the more they afflicted them, the more they grew and multiplied. Amen. And if God's got you going through an affliction, He'll multiply you through that. If you'll stay with Him, God will make something out of you. Don't throw your ticket away just because your train's going through a tunnel. Amen. All right, let's go to the message of the Word of the Lord today. Christians do go through trouble. Man born of a woman is a few days and full of trouble. Now, I'm going to tell you something. This crowd that's on the radio and on the television, and they're preaching to you that if you live right and if you'll stay close to God, nothing will ever happen to you. That's hogwash and pickle juice. I just want you to know that. Amen. I'll tell you, the best men in this Bible went through trouble. I mean, the best men in this Bible went through trouble. Amen. The best women in this Bible. Did you know Rebecca waited 20 years before she could have sons? Do you know that Sarah was barren? Do you know that Elizabeth was barren? I mean, listen, all through this Bible, people suffered. And today, I'm afraid what we lack in our lives, what we really want, what we desire, is convenient Christianity. And there's no such thing as that. Amen. Lord, we'll serve you if everything's all right. I mean, we'll serve you. We're fire weather Christians. We'll serve you now. You give us that banana pudding and let us shout all the time. Did you know if you eat banana pudding every day, three times a day, you'd die? You got to have other stuff. Amen. And sometimes you got to get in the mud. Sometimes you're in the mire. I mean, some days it ain't. Listen, I tell you, the old radio ministry, and I thank God for it. And I'm glad for you people. I appreciate you that support us. I appreciate, boy, I get some good letters. And y'all lie to me all the time, tell me I preach good. And I appreciate that. I'm joking. But here's the thing. I mean, I love you. I love you. And I want to be a help to you. God knows I want to help you. I'm talking to some hurting people right now. You can't have the radio audience that I've got without speaking to somebody that's hurt, somebody's going through a valley, somebody's going through a trouble right now. And I mean, you're in the mud, buddy. I mean, you're in the pit, and the old devils are whispering to you, and the mud's around your neck. You know, you might be an older person. And I want to preach one of these days, if God will ever let me, on what the Bible says about old people. You know, I'm getting there myself, right? I'm a whole lot older than I used to be. And you know, sometimes when you get older, you think nobody loves you. And I think the biggest neglect our churches have today
is we do all, we're doing a lot of stuff for the young people and this, that, and the other thing, but we neglect our older folk. Now, somebody said you can judge a nation by how it treats its old people. Amen? And I'm talking to some older person out there today. Maybe you can't go to church like you used to, and you got trials and troubles in your life, and it bothers you because you can't do the things you used to do, and you have to call on your children. Maybe sometimes they act like they don't want to help you. I mean, they love you, but they got their own lives. You don't want to bother them. I understand all that. But I tell you what, you got to trust in the Lord. You might be in the mud. You may be in the pit. And the old devil will come to you, and he'll whip. But listen, let me tell you, you don't pay the debt. The Bible said, submit yourselves therefore to God. Resist the devil, and he will flee from you. When you're in that noisy pit, and you're in that place of miry clay, I mean, you're up the mud up to your neck, and you can't get out. You trust God. You resist the devil, and you trust God. Amen. Now, let me show you this. Amen. No firm footing. When you're in the miry clay, there's no firm footing. You just don't feel like you can stand. And the old devil will tell you why you can't stand. And you're going to fall. And the church is going to fall. And this, that. And the devil will tell you all kind of stuff. Why, the devil told me somebody dropped a radio program the other day. Now, we have that happen all the time. I mean, that's just common. If you're in radio, people come on, people go off. One program went off, and the devil said, oh, the ministry's over. He said, man, people are quitting. He said, they're not interested in radio anymore. I mean, you couldn't believe the bunch of lies he told me. Just whispering. I mean, you say, preacher, does that happen? It does. And the devil do you like that too. Amen. But I tell you what you got to do. You got to go on for God. Amen. You may be in the mud up to your neck, but God can help you. And I'm going to show you that in the next point. But Psalm 25:15 says this, mine eyes are ever toward the Lord. For he shall pluck my feet out of the net. You know, sometimes God waits till right at the very second to deliver you. Did you know that? Sometimes God don't move when you think he ought to. Now, Meshach, Shadrach, and Abednego probably thought God ought to move before they were thrown in the furnace. I mean, God wouldn't even have to went in there. I realize that the fire didn't burn us and all that, but Lord wouldn't even have to went in there if you'd just moved early, but no. And I'm sure Mary and Martha thought, Lord, if you'd have been here, and they even said it, Lord, if you'd been here, Lazarus wouldn't have died. I mean, Lord, and the Bible said he abode 2 days still where he was. And can you imagine, amen, Jairus coming to the Lord about healing his daughter, and while the Lord's getting ready to go, by the way, some woman touched him from behind, and Jesus turned that multitude and said, who touched me? And his disciples said, Lord, said, you asked who touched it? There's people, you know, basically all around you is what he's saying. And boy, old Jairus had to wait. And old Jairus thought, oh, no. And then somebody come and told Jairus, said, don't trouble the master, said your daughter's dead. And no doubt Jairus thought, well, Lord, if you hadn't stopped and helped that woman over there, you ever thought that? You ever thought, God, if you'd move a little quick, but listen, God's timing's always right. God said, if you disbelieve. You see, God done two miracles right there. That woman got healed with issue of blood. God went down to Jairus' house and healed his daughter. Brother, God's always right. God's always, and right in the split second, God delivered your feet out of the net. I look back on things. I got into things, didn't even know what I was doing. And yet God led me. I got into radio ministry. I didn't know how to operate radio stations. I didn't know anything about it. I think about those early days. Man, we bought the first station, didn't even have an attorney. We didn't know what we was doing. I mean, we just, and things came up. I don't know how in the world. I mean, God just had to lead us, and divine providence led us in the right way. We could have made some wrong decisions and really messed that thing up. But God led us. Amen. God led us. And I mean, God's good to us. Amen. And sometimes you're in the miry clay. I mean, you got mud up to your neck, and you're in the pit, and the devils are whispering. And all of a sudden, God lifts you out. God blesses you. God gets you out of that. Right in the middle of it, amen, right in the middle of time, amen. I know that you got to be careful about leaving churches and things, pastors, but you know sometimes God will get you out right in the middle of time, amen. I remember one church I was pastoring, and I felt like it's getting time for me to leave, and I was listening to camp meeting one night, and this man was preaching, and he's preaching something out of the four Gospels. I can't remember how he worded it now, but he's preaching on one word, God giving you a word. And he's preaching on this, you know, that, and he'd go down through there and where God had just answered people one word at a time. And I was praying about that church. I didn't know what to do. And I said, Lord, I said, what's my word? What are you dealing with me about this, man? God gave me a word. He said, get. Now, it wasn't nothing bad on the people. It's just God said, time for you to go. And let me tell you, preacher, when God says get, you better get. Now, you don't hang on to a church
quote unquote, to have a place to preach. Now, I've heard that philosophy. Well, you better hang on that church to have a place to preach. You don't hang on to a church to have a place to preach. God will provide you. Listen, I left that church. I'm preaching more right now probably than I was. I'm preaching as much and can preach more than I was pastoring. God will supply. If you'll yield yourself to God, God will help. He'll lift you out. And so if you stay somewhere out of the will of God, it's untelling what may happen. God will get, you know what? God will, even in a business deal sometimes, God will pluck your feet out of the net right in the middle of time. Right at the time. Amen. I mean, you're up to your neck in trouble, and yet God comes and delivers you. That brings me to the third thing I want to discuss today. And I think this will be what we'll probably get to today, and then I think we'll go farther later. But this brings me to number six, the purpose. The purpose. Now I want you to notice the miry clay in the pit. And by the way, they're rough. They're bad, okay? The children of Israel is down our text verse. They're down in Egypt. And all of a sudden, there's a new king down there. And he don't know the children of Israel. He don't know Joseph. Joseph is dead now. And boy, this new king, he has a philosophy. We need to put these people to work. Because they're going to grow, and they're going to get up out of our land, and we need to put them in bondage. By the way, that's what the devil wants to do to the child of God. The devil wants to keep you discouraged. You ever seen people that says all the time, well, I'm in a valley. Listen, I don't go through a valley all the time. And sometimes life is banana pudding and cherry pie. Hey, so the Bible even talked about in the Deuteronomy that it can be heaven on earth. Listen, you can live for God and have a good time. Life ain't all bad. Did you know that? And I'm going to tell some of you folks something. I'm going to make some of you mad right here. I hope I don't. But COVID is over. I want you to understand that. Well, preacher, I'm afraid to go back to church because of COVID. I'd be afraid not to go to church. I'm not going to use that for excuse. I'd be afraid God give me something bad. Amen? Why, brother, I shake hands with people. I'm in the middle of crowds every week of my life. And I'll tell you something. Listen, you can't use that COVID thing. You're going to have to get back in there. Amen. I talk to preacher after preacher after preacher after preacher. And what they tell me is, and I've not pastored since before COVID, and they told me, said, COVID changed our church. I mean, people used to come. They don't come anymore. And I tell you what is, people got, and I'm going to go ahead and say something. I feel it coming on, and don't you get mad. I appreciate live stream and all that, but that will never take the place of the local church. I want you to understand that. Amen. Well, I listen to preachers on Sunday. That won't take the place of the local church. Amen. No, sir. No, sir. No, sir. You need to be in a church where you can be fed and where you can have fellowship one-on-one with the brethren. And shaking hands is part of it. You know, the Bible talks about greeting each other with a holy kiss. Well, that was their custom in that day. Our custom here is shaking hands. That's the equivalent of that. And there's something about shaking hands. And I know some people fist bump and you got immune problems. I understand that. But I tell you, the devil changed the landscape in America with that COVID. And I mean, churches got put in the pit and churches got put in the miry clay. Amen. They really did. And the devil whispered all kind of people would rather believe science than they would the scriptures. Well, I never did think those masks was no good for you. Amen. I never did. Matter of fact, I had a doctor tell me one time. And I had him tell me, I went in his office, he said, pull that thing off. Amen. Now, some of you believe in that. Now, listen, I'm going to say this, that they may be good in some areas. I don't want to rile people up. In some areas, they may be good. If you believe in them, that's fine. But I'm saying if you wear them for a lengthy period of time, it can do other health things to you. Amen. I'm not mad about nothing. If you believe in them, don't get mad at me. But I'm just simply telling you that the devil hoodwinked our pastors. He hoodwinked our churches. I mean, brother, he had our churches closed down. And the devil loved it. Well, friend, we come to the end of our radio broadcast for this Wednesday, July the 22nd of 2026, and it's been our great joy to be with you. I hope you'll join us again tomorrow. We're on this same station, same time again tomorrow. I hope you'll pray for us, and Pastor, I hope you'll think about maybe supporting us as a missionary and helping us get the gospel out. We got the means to reach some people. We just need some churches to help us in this day and hour. Pray about that. Would you do it? God bless you. Well, friends, I want to thank you for listening to today's Gospel Pulpit radio broadcast. Address your cards and letters to the Gospel Pulpit, Post Office Box 797, Dobson, North Carolina, 27017. I'm Brother Ricky Cawthorn. I hope you'll tune in again on the same station at the same time for another Gospel Pulpit radio broadcast when we come and dine around the Word of God together. All the time, He who fed the turn the water into wine to the hungry call. Preaching the truth of the soon coming Savior. 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
1: Greetings in the name of the Lord Jesus Christ. My name is Scott Suttle, the pastor of Lighthouse Baptist Church in Blacksburg, South Carolina. We do thank you for listening today and invite you to stay tuned for the entire program right here on the Baptist Lighthouse radio broadcast. As we open the Bible and preach the Word of God, we pray that it'll help your heart as you listen.

Thank you for listening today, dear friends, to the Baptist Lighthouse radio program. We are continuing today in Isaiah chapter number 53, a great chapter in the Bible on the Lamb of God, Jesus Christ, the prophesied Lamb in Isaiah 53, as we learn many things about Jesus, the Lamb of God. In chapter 52, the last three verses of that chapter, we see Jesus as the servant lamb. In the first three verses of chapter 53, we see Jesus as the smitten lamb. In verse number 4, we see the sympathizing lamb. In verse 5 and 6, we see the substitutionary lamb, the very fact that he died for us all. In verse number 7, as we have viewed the past few days on the program, we have seen the silent lamb. Jesus opened not his mouth. Now, as we continue further today, I want to read as our text, verse number 8 through verse number 10. The Bible says, "He was taken from prison and from judgment. And who shall declare his generation? For he was cut off out of the land of the living. For the transgression of my people was he stricken. And he made his grave with the wicked and with the rich in his death, because he had done no violence, neither was any deceit in his mouth. Yet it pleased the Lord to bruise him. He hath put him to grief. When thou shalt make his soul an offering for sin, he shall see his seed. He shall prolong his days, and the pleasure of the Lord shall prosper in his hand." In this text today, we see Jesus as the Savior Lamb. He is the Savior of all mankind. One of my favorite verses is in Luke chapter 2, verse number 11, where the Bible says, "For unto you is born this day in the city of David a Savior, which is Christ the Lord." Jesus Christ came to save people from their sins. This is a faithful saying and worthy of all acceptation, that Christ Jesus came into the world to save sinners. That is why Jesus came to this earth. It is very clear in this text, verse 8, 9, and 10, we see the gospel message, the gospel of the Lord Jesus Christ. 1 Corinthians chapter number 15 very clearly tells us what the gospel is all about. Beginning in verse number 1, the Bible says this, "Moreover, brethren, I declare unto you the gospel which I preached unto you, which also ye have received, and wherein ye stand, by which also ye are saved, if ye keep in memory what I preached unto you, unless ye have believed in vain. For I delivered unto you first of all that which I also received, how that Christ died for our sins according to the Scriptures, and that he was buried, and that he rose again the third day according to the Scriptures." You say, "Preacher, what is the gospel?" Well, it's very clearly and plainly stated that the gospel is the fact that Christ died for our sins according to the Scripture, the fact that he was buried, and that he rose again the third day according to the Scriptures. The death, burial, and resurrection of Jesus Christ is the gospel, what the gospel message is about. That fact that Jesus died and was buried and rose again the third day. Well, we see that in Isaiah chapter number 53 in verse number 8. The Bible says he was cut off out of the land of the living. That is the death of Jesus Christ. In verse number 9, you see the fact he made his grave with the wicked. That is his burial. In verse number 9. In verse number 10, we read, "He shall see his seed. He shall prolong his days." That prolonging of days and seeing his seed after his death
is none other than the resurrection of Jesus in Isaiah chapter number 53. So what a beautiful picture of the Lamb of God that was slain, that was crucified for the sin of the world, but yet he got up from that grave. He got up from death. Because of the power of God, he raised himself from the dead. That is the glorious gospel message. I am not trusting in a dead Savior. I'm trusting in a Savior that overcame death, that lives. Hallelujah. You say, how do you know he lives? He lives within my heart. He is risen from the dead. Now, as we look at these verses individually, verse number 8, the Bible tells us of his cruel mock trial and his being led to judgment. As the Bible says, he was taken from prison and from judgment. And who shall declare his generation? Here the reference to taken from prison is seen in the Gospels as Jesus was bound in John chapter number 18. Let's look at it together in the Word of God. The Bible says in verse number 1 of John chapter 18, when Jesus had spoken these words, he went forth with his disciples over the brook Kidron, where was a garden into the which he entered and his disciples. There in that garden, the Bible tells us that there were those that came to him. The Bible tells us in verse number 3, Judas then, having received a band of men and officers from the chief priests and Pharisees, cometh thither with lanterns and torches.

the high priest's servant and cut off his right ear. The servant's name was Malchus. Then said Jesus unto Peter, put up thy sword into thy sheath. The cup which my father hath given me, shall I not drink it? Then the band and the captain and officers of the Jews took Jesus and bound him and led him away to Annas first, for he was a father-in-law to Caiaphas, which was the high priest that same year. So Jesus was bound. Jesus was taken by these officers and led away to Caiaphas. We see here that he was bound. He was led from prison. The Bible says in verse 24 that Annas sent and had him bound and brought unto the high priest. Verse 24, now Annas had sent him bound unto Caiaphas, the high priest. So we see the binding of Jesus Christ as he was led to this mocking trial, as he was put before those that would cast their judgment upon him. Now, the book of Acts references this scripture in Isaiah chapter number 53, and I want you to catch this truth in the Word of God. In Acts chapter 8, verse number 33, the Bible says, and this is a quote, a reference to Isaiah 53, verse 7 and 8. The Bible says in verse 32, the place of the scripture which he read was this, he was led as a sheep to the slaughter, and like a lamb dumb before his shear, so opened he not his mouth. Again, a reference to Isaiah 53. And verse 33 says this, in his humiliation, his judgment was taken away. And who shall declare his generation? Right in the middle of this reference to Isaiah 53, the Bible says, in his humiliation. What was taking place here was Jesus displaying his humility. The fact that he, as God, resigned to the will of the Father, gave himself willingly into the hands of wicked men. We see from the human perspective that band of men came to take Jesus, but Jesus willingly handed himself over in his humiliation. Jesus humbled himself to the hands of men so that the purpose of God might be wrought through him. Oh, what a picture of Jesus. The fact that in his humiliation, he yielded himself to the judgment and the hands and the mockery and the despising of men so the will of God might be wrought. Philippians chapter number 2 speaks further about his humiliation. Philippians 2 verse number 5, a very familiar text. The Bible says, let this mind be in you, which was also in Christ Jesus, who being in the form of God, thought it not robbery to be equal with God, but made himself of no reputation, and took upon him the form of a servant, and was made in the likeness of men. And being found in fashion as a man, the Bible says he humbled himself. Jesus made himself humble in this. Jesus made himself available to the hands of men and displayed his humbleness. James 4:10, the Bible says, humble yourselves in the sight of the Lord, and he shall lift you up. Humble yourselves, therefore, under the mighty hand of God, that he may exalt you in due time. 1 Peter chapter 5, verse 6. Listen, the way up with the Lord, the way of exaltation, is first to humble oneself. And Jesus displayed and showed us the great example of how to be exalted is first to humble yourself. Humility, dying to self. Oh, what a great lesson for us to learn in our Christian walk, that if God's going to use us, if God's going to see his will wrought in our lives, we first must die to self.
Friend, today, have you been saved? Have you yielded your heart unto Jesus Christ and said,

0: God, I'm a sinner. Would you save my soul? And humbled yourself before God. Friend, if you are saved, have you yielded your life? Have you yielded your members as instruments to God for righteousness' sake? Listen, that takes humility to yield yourself to the hands of another. And may God help us to be of humble heart, get rid of that pride, get rid of that which sets us back and withholds God's divine purpose for our life. Friend, if you know the Lord, serve Him with all your heart. Yield yourself as an instrument unto God. Friend, that's all the time we have for the program today. Hope you'll join us tomorrow at this same time. May the Lord richly bless you is our prayer.
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I'm your host, Pastor Bill South. Yesterday, we saw how that David, of course, is on the run from Absalom, and he's trying to go to a place where he can find a respite from the rebellion that is taking place inside the city. And on his way there, he is accosted by a man by the name of Shimei, who is a descendant of Saul. And Shimei does four things. He diminishes David by cursing him, by bringing him low, by making him small, by talking down to him. He defames him by calling him a bloody man and a man of Belial, saying he's worthless. He declares him guilty and responsible for the death of Saul. He declares him guilty and says that he is responsible for the death of the household of the previous king. And he's also defining him by letting him know that what is happening to him is because of what has happened to Saul, and because of his role in what happened in the life of Saul. That David is reaping what he has sown, that he has been taken in his own mischief, according to verse number 8. He's under the judgment of God, and he is experiencing God's wrath because he mistreated Saul and was disrespectful to Saul. Now he's reaping it in his own household and among his own children. And so Shimei is letting all of this be known to King David. Abishai is ready to go cut off his head, but King David is going to say, Abishai, don't go do that. We're not taking anyone's head off today. We're going to respond to this correctly. And David has a response to these things that, to me, is quite shocking. And I think it's because God was doing something in David's life as well. So today we're going to begin to look at David's response as we consider how not to take off someone's head. So if you can, let's get our Bibles. Let's go over to the book of 2 Samuel, chapter number 16, and let's consider how not to respond and to take off someone's head. In the meantime, tonight is Wednesday night. It's our midweek Bible study and prayer time here at Pleasant View Baptist Church. If you do not have a church home that you regularly attend, we'd love to have you join us tonight at 7 p.m. here at Pleasant View Baptist Church. If you need transportation, please feel free to contact us, and we will be glad to arrange that for you at no cost. All right, 2 Samuel chapter number 16, and let's see how not to take off someone's head.

0: With David experiencing all of the verbal mistreatment from Shimei, he now is needing to respond and stop a retaliatory action by Abishai. Abishai wants to go and take off Shimei's head. Abishai wants to shut this person up who has been diminishing and defaming and declaring guilty and defining the king of Israel in such a derogatory way. And now Abishai wants to respond to that himself. Now, what is amazing to me is the response of David in all of this. King David, of course, is the king of Israel and could very well and would have probably been justified in allowing Abishai to go take off the head of Shimei for the things that he was saying. However, David does not do that. There were those who sought to retaliate on the king's behalf, Abishai, for example, but David wouldn't allow that to happen. So how did David respond? How did he keep from taking off someone's head? You know, sometimes we face situations where people are speaking ill of us or maybe doing things or saying things that would defame us or diminish us or call us out as being guilty for something that we really didn't do, but maybe we did to someone else. Or some people try to define who we are by saying that he did this or he did that, and that sometimes the bad things that are happening in our lives are because of what we have done to other people. But David's response came from knowing two things in particular. First of all, David responded the way he responded, first of all, because he knew God. He knew God, he knew his word, he knew his ways, he knew his will, he knew all of that about God. And he was willing to follow that. David knew the word of God. David was the author of much of the Word of God. David wrote the Psalms. Many of the Psalms that we read and Psalms that bring us comfort, the Holy Spirit inspired David to write those things. He knew how God responded to certain circumstances and certain things that were being done. And he knew the will of God for his life as well as what the will of God was for the king. So he knew God. He knew who God was, and he knew about what the Lord would want. But not only that, David knew himself. He knew his flaws. He knew his faith. He knew all the facts. He knew all that he knew about himself because of God. He knew his frailty. And for us to respond correctly, we need to know those two things as well. We need to know, first of all, God. We need to know his word. We need to know his ways. We need to know his will. We need to know how God works. And that's why we have a copy of the Word of God, is this is God revealing how he deals with men and how he deals with us. And he's revealing himself to us as we read his word. So we have his word, we have his ways, we have his will. But we need to be honest with ourselves. We need to understand that we have flaws. We need to understand that our faith sometimes is not quite what we think it is. We always present ourselves better than what we really are. And we need to acknowledge and be enough self-aware to recognize that our faith is weak. We need to know all the facts. And what I mean by that is we need to be aware of ourselves. We need to allow God to search us. The psalmist said, "Search me, O God, and know my heart. Try me and know my thoughts." We need to be willing to allow God to search us and reveal ourselves unto ourselves, so that we can see who we are and what we are, so that we have all the facts when it comes to with whom the person is dealing, and all the facts and all the truth. Because in all candor, most of the time, what people are saying about us is not as bad as what the truth is. many of us were saved out of lifestyles that are less than stellar, that are less than honest and pure, and are less than Christian. And some of the things that people say about us are not nearly as bad as what we've been guilty of in our past. But we also need to be honest about our own frailty, how weak we are spiritually, physically, emotionally, how weak we are, and what we are capable of doing. I think sometimes we, in our minds, begin to think that we are above a certain type of behavior, that there are just some things that we will never do. But I don't put anything past my flesh. I don't put anything past my capabilities and what I could do if I allowed my flesh and my mind to all of a sudden begin to lead in my life. The Bible says, "Walk in the Spirit, and ye shall not fulfill the lusts of the flesh." In Galatians chapter number 5, the Bible tells us what the flesh is capable of. The Bible lets us know that the actions of the flesh or the works of the flesh are things that we might not even be thinking that we're capable of doing. But the Bible says that the works of the flesh are manifest, which are these: adultery, fornication, uncleanness, lasciviousness. That just means a life without any kind of restraint. Idolatry, witchcraft, hatred, variance, emulations, wrath, strife, seditions, heresies, envyings, murders, drunkenness, revelings, and such like. That's what we're capable of. And I think sometimes we get to thinking that we're not capable of those things. David knew what he was capable of. David had it revealed to himself with his actions concerning Bathsheba, with his actions concerning Uriah, with all of the things that were going on in his own household. David knew his flaws. David knew where he was. And because of that, David was able to restrain himself and respond in a way that was shocking and hard to believe by me and probably by Abishai and some of the others. Now, if we're going to respond correctly, there are two things I think we have to know. We have to know God. You have to know what God is doing in your life, that the Lord is working, and that there are things that He brings in your life to test you, to challenge you, to grow you. And the way we build physical strength is time under tension. And the way you're going to build spiritual strength is time under tension. And God knows that. And so we have to know that God is at work. But then we have to know ourselves. We have to know that we are capable of doing much worse than what we can even imagine sometimes. That we're far worse off than what we present to other people. I think if we can know those two things, this will allow us to respond in a way that would be pleasing to the Lord and that might even surprise ourselves. Now, tomorrow we will pick up here and we will see how David responded and how it was such a blessing and how that this comes back to be a blessing on David because he responded in the right way.
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0: 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Our youth choir comes around and sings for us the song, God Has Been So Good to Me.

0: Amen. Thank you, young people, for that wonderful message and song.
1: And now for today's message, we turn again to 1 Peter chapter 1, precious passage of Scripture indeed, verse 3 through verse 9. Blessed be the God and Father of our Lord Jesus Christ, which according to his abundant mercy hath begotten us again unto a lively hope by the resurrection of Jesus Christ from the dead, to an inheritance incorruptible and undefiled, and that fadeth not away, reserved in heaven for you who are kept by the power of God through faith unto salvation, ready to be revealed in the last time. Wherein you greatly rejoice, though now for a season, if need be, you are in heaviness through manifold temptations, that the trial of your faith, being much more precious than of gold that perisheth, though it be tried with fire, might be found unto praise and honor and glory at the appearing of Jesus Christ, whom having not seen ye love, in whom though now ye see him not, yet believing you rejoice with joy unspeakable and full of glory, receiving the end of your faith, even the salvation of your souls. Now for a text verse, we're looking at the last part of verse 4 and the first part of verse 5. He talked about reserved in heaven for you who are kept by the power of God. You who are the kept, who are kept by the power of God. Well, the message we listened to has been preached in two parts, Sunday morning and Sunday night at the church some time ago, on this subject, the security of the saints of God. Now, we're going to continue today's message as we join the services by way of recording live at Mount Sinai Baptist Church.
2: So we've talked a little bit about the kept. We've talked a little bit about the keeper. But let's talk about the keeping tonight. Who are kept by the power of God unto salvation, ready to be revealed at the last time? Now, this word kept is an interesting term. The Greek word in this big old long, P-H-R-O-U-R-E-O. If you want to try to say that, go right ahead, but I'm not going to try to say it right now. But this Greek term is a military term. It really is. And this Greek term that is translated kept here in 1 Peter, military term, it means to be a watcher in advance. A watcher in advance. In other words, not watch what's going on behind, but watch what's coming. Hey, and that's the kind of keeper we need. We need somebody to keep us in the face of what's coming. And that's one thing burdened my heart about this. And this word means to guard, to mount a guard as a sentinel. It means to hem in, to protect, surround, and keep. It means to keep with a garrison. Hallelujah. Oh, it means to set up an armed guard all the way around. So that, hey. And so I'm glad that I am kept. Are you kept? Depends on one thing, whether you've been born again. Whether you've been saved, if you've ever really come to Christ in repentance and be regenerated and been saved by grace and had your sins forgiven and your name written in the Lamb's Book of Life and you had a new nature, man imparted unto you in that hour and you got up a new man saved by grace. If that's ever happened to you, you are kept. And God is the keeper. So the keeping here, kept by the power of God. Now, kept by the power. Now here, let's look at that next term. We are kept by the power of God. The word's dunamis. Same word in Romans 1:16. I'm not ashamed of the gospel of Christ, for it is the power of God unto salvation. Dunamis, our English word dynamite, dynamo, comes from a derivative of this word dunamis. This word dunamis is not ordinary power. The word dunamis itself is a special, miraculous power. Sometimes dunamis is translated itself as a miracle. It is the miraculous power of God. And so, brother, get a hold of that. What's keeping you is not Wells Fargo. What's keeping you is not the U.S. Marine Corps. What's keeping you is not Tomahawk missiles and F-16s. What's keeping you is not a stellar, my friend, anti-missile ballistic system. What's keeping you is the special, miraculous power of God. The God that stepped out on nothing and spoke everything into existence. That power has got a hold of you. And we are kept by the power of God. Who can mine away that power? Who can handle that power? Where's there a devil big enough to defeat or oppose that power? Oh, all power, all authority lies with our God. And God is keeping us by His miraculous power. We may wobble on the axle pole, but that keeping pin keeps us on the axle. Yeah, we may flop and like fishes out of water and trying to walk for God. But if He's began a good work in you, He's going to keep it up till that day for His own glory. When Jesus' church is presented that day, you know what His church is made up of? His church is not made up of two befores and stained glass windows and fancy ornaments and gold. But His church is made up of lively stones, living stones. Amen? Wow. Who are those lively stones? Read 1 Peter or 2 Peter. Lively stones, living the temple of God, growth up into a holy temple. What's the church made up of? His born-again believers. Remember when Adam, remember this, now think about all these things, get this. When Adam was put to sleep, and from his side was taken that from which God made a woman. God made Adam a bride. Well, here are two people on planet Earth, far as I know, neither one of them has a belly button. Ain't that cute? They don't have a belly button. No umbilical cord. These are made by God. And I want to tell you what about when God presented Adam with his bride Eve. She didn't come out there snaggled tooth. She didn't come out there with a finger missing. Hello. She didn't come out there with a blemish or a spot. She came out there so complete that Adam said, whoa. Or he said, wow, man, I don't know, but somehow, man, she's complete. Now, God tells us in Ephesians chapter 5 that pictures the presentation of the church to Christ. We are members of His body and His bone. Amen? Amen. And one of these days, the bride of Christ, of which we're part of, is going to be presented in heaven, spotless, flawless, and there'll be no missing parts. If God saved Rudy Smith in 1967 or 66, in the spring of 66, as he claims to be, and God really did save him, but he wasn't able to keep Rudy, then when you got to the heaven, there'd be something missing in that bride. I don't know if it'd be a fingernail or a hair, but they wouldn't be complete. But I want to tell you what, the bride that Christ has purchased with His own blood has been kept by the power of God, and she'll be totally complete. There'll not be one redeemed soul sent to hell. If God sent a saved, redeemed person to hell, he would be of all a covenant breaker. He'd be a liar. God would be unjust. Amen. Because when Jesus died on the cross and he paid it all. Paid for my soul. When Jesus said, it is finished, he paid it. This man, after he'd offered one sacrifice forever for sin, sat down. God paid it all. And so Jesus paid for my soul, for my sin. All of them were in the future when he died on the cross. And he paid for all of them. Paid for them all. And what's going to get me to heaven is the blood. What Jesus did. And God is utterly dependable to complete what he began. Amen. Amen. But now get this. Because that only works to those that are really saved. That don't work on mere professors. A lot of folks say they're saved and live like hell and the devil. They ain't never been saved. Sad to say, there's plenty of Baptists that way. Amen. You can be a Baptist and still be lost. Amen. And I know plenty of them, I'm afraid. Hello.

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Please join us again at the same time tomorrow for another Sounds from Sinai radio broadcast. Now, if you'd like a copy of today's message in its entirety, then simply write us here at Mount Sinai Baptist Church, 830 Country Club Road, Pickens, South Carolina, zip 29671. And please, when you write, include the date of this program and the call letters of this radio station. That address again, Mount Sinai Baptist Church, 830 Country Club Road, Pickens, South Carolina, zip 29671. And now, until we meet again on tomorrow's broadcast, this is Pastor Rudy Smith saying, may the Lord bless you, is our prayer.

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1: With SRN News, I'm Rich Thomason in Washington. President Trump says the latest U.S. attacks on Iran were carried out in honor of several American service members killed over the weekend. They died when Iran attacked a U.S. base in Jordan. The BBC's Yolande Nell.
2: The U.S. has reportedly begun sending more warplanes to the Middle East, even as the Secretary of State, Marco Rubio, has said Washington remains open to a diplomatic solution. The U.S. Central Command said that its overnight targets included Iranian military command centers and missile and drone launch sites. Iranian media reported explosions in several cities. Later, Kuwait said it was intercepting hostile Iranian drone attacks and warning sirens sounded in Bahrain.
1: Two of the American service members killed have been identified by U.S. Central Command. They are 25-year-old First Lieutenant Tyler Fian of Hawaii and 19-year-old Private Isabella Gonzalez of Texas. Gas prices have risen, now a national average of $4 a gallon, according to AAA. Posting on Truth Social, President Trump writes that Republicans should add Iran to the Russian sanctions bill. The president has presented the World Cup trophy to Spain. The Spaniards defeated Argentina in the World Cup final at New Jersey's MetLife Stadium. Congratulations, Mr. and Mrs. Vance. It's a boy.
3: The second couple announced the birth of their newborn son on social media on Sunday. Alec Neil Vance is the first child born to a sitting vice president in more than 150 years. Alec joins older Vance siblings Ewan, Vivek, and Mirabel. The vice president's growing family is in keeping with his passionate advocacy for Americans to have more children.
1: And that's correspondent Andrew Stewart reporting. On Wall Street, the Dow is up 163 points, the Nasdaq 257 points higher. This is SRN News.
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1: The 2026 National Conference for the Rock of Ages Ministries is coming up at Tabernacle Baptist Church in Greenville, South Carolina. The meeting will be held July the 26th through the 30th. Since 1977, Rock of Ages has been sending the gospel around the world through the revival teams, the chaplains, the foreign fields, Lovely Ladies Ministry, the juvenile ministries, the public school 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Services will be Sunday at 10 a.m. and 11 a.m., Sunday evening at 6 p.m., Tuesday, Wednesday, and Thursday morning at 9 a.m., and Monday through Thursday at 7 p.m. Preachers include Dr. Joe Arthur, Pastor Eddie Davis, Evangelist Brian McBride, and Pastor Ricky Gravely. Singers include the Raines family and the Doherty sisters. Pastor Dr. Doug Benton of the Tabernacle Baptist Church and Dr. Terry Ellis, President of Rock of Ages Ministries, cordially invite you to this great meeting. 2 Corinthians 4:5 says, "For we preach not ourselves, but Christ Jesus the Lord, and ourselves your servants for Jesus' sake." The 2026 Rock of Ages Ministries National Conference, July 26th through the 30th. Come be with us as we magnify the Lord and exalt His name together.
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Currently, it is 89 degrees. Tonight, a chance of showers and thunderstorms, mostly after 5 a.m., and cloudy with a low around 73. On Thursday, showers and thunderstorms, a high near 85. We hope you'll join us for the upcoming broadcast, fellowship broadcast, at 4 o'clock. And at 4:15 is WTBI's afternoon prayer time. 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

It's time once again for the Greenville County Independent Baptist Camp Meeting, celebrating 51 years of camp meeting. It all takes place and begins August the 2nd through August the 7th at 7:30 nightly at 315 New Circle Road in Travelers Rest. There at the camp meeting beginning on a Sunday is Pastor Leonard Griffin there preaching, and then on Monday and Tuesday, Evangelist Stacy Piercy. Wednesdays, Pastor Chad Bailey. Thursday and Friday is Evangelist Buster Kinsey. Singing at the camp meeting is the fundamentals of Monday and Tuesday of the camp meeting, and then Wednesday through Friday, the AG family there singing. The moderator is Pastor Gary Gwynn, and the vice moderator is Pastor Jeremy Chisholm. And the camp meeting location, once again, 315 New Circle Road in Travelers Rest, the Greenville County Independent Baptist Camp Meeting. Numbers for more information or directions, 864-905-3270 or 864-238-1183. 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
1: 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Our pastor is William Burroughs. He's heard every Wednesday on this program. Welcome into the midweek edition of the Fellowship Broadcast. Thank you for tuning in today. And Pastor Burroughs will be along with us today, and he's going to be continuing the thoughts on remembering and recounting the goodness of God. So many times God works in our life, and it seems like we just let it pass by. But not only is it good for us to be reminded, but for future generations to come along and know that God has worked. And Lord willing, he'll be along with that in just a little bit. I encourage you to go by our website, fellowshiptractleague.org. That's fellowshiptractleague.org. One of my favorite parts of the page is the very first page, and it has the unreached people groups. And I encourage you to go by there. It's a place where you can click on and that you're praying for them. And I believe that challenge your heart to know that there are unreached people around this world that need to know the only hope that they'll ever have. That is the hope of eternal life through Jesus Christ, our Lord. And that's fellowshiptractleague.org. Once again, Pastor Burroughs will be along with us in just a few moments, following this letter from a life that's been changed by the power of a gospel tract.
2: Dear sir, I am writing to thank you for the tract. I really like it, and it helped me to know Jesus. 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Now I want to share the gospel to people and in my community because I am now saved and want to be a witness. Send me to as many tracts as you can. The tract that God's helped me to be saved was tract number 108, Yours in Christ. That from Galena in Denver.
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4: Hello, this is Pastor Burroughs. I want to thank you for listening to the broadcast today. Last week, we were looking at Joshua chapter 4 with an emphasis on Joshua 4, 6, that this may be a sign among you that when your children ask their fathers in time to come, saying, what mean ye by these stones? And we talked about how they built those memorials with those 12 stones. Joshua put one in the river. And then they, but 12 other men carried those big stones 8 miles out to Gilgal. I thought, so last week we started on this thought of the painstaking measures they took to remember the goodness of God and also to pass it on to others, to testify of the goodness to God to others. And the truth is, memorials in the scriptures like this, all right, are to tell us the great things God has done and can still do because he is an unchanging God. You know, he still wants to do great things in our life, and we need to remember the great things he has done in our life and to tell others about that. Amen. And we talked about it began with a prayer. The Lord said, I've seen the affliction of my people, heard their cry, and by reason of the taskmasters, I know their sorrows, and I am come down to deliver them. That's Exodus 3, 7, and then the first part of Exodus 3, 8. And I'll say this, it's amazing how God hears your cry. Amen. I talked about when I cried out and just wanted to have peace in my heart and know that I was saved going to heaven. God heard that cry, and he brought me under conviction, and I would get saved the very week I cried out that cry. Also, these stones remind them that they were redeemed by the blood of the Lamb. Amen. And that was back in Exodus chapter 12. But you and I, too, that are saying we, too, have been redeemed by the blood of the Lamb, and we need to remember where God brought us from and what great lengths he did to redeem us, and we need to tell others. Amen. Now we pick up from there. They would be reminded as they saw that the stones of memorial there of the deliverance at the Red Sea. Now, that's in, you know, Joshua chapter 4, verse 23 there. He takes them all the way back to the Red Sea. Think about that. If your children were to ask you, what mean you these stones? You have to say, God did the impossible. We are trapped on the edge of the Red Sea. Pharaoh and his mighty army bearing down on us, and Moses wrote in his song, I love this, in Exodus 15:8, with the blast of thy nostrils, the waters were gathered together, the flood stood up as a heap, and the depths were congealed in the heart of the sea. God turned the sea into jello, amen? And we passed on dry ground. Wow, that's amazing. He destroyed those, I mean, think about it, that held them in bondage. What happened when you got saved? I'll tell you what, he did the same for you. What, he buried your past in the depths of the sea. I like that old song, my sins are in the depths of the sea. Amen. And God put up a no fishing sign to go with it. Yes, that memorial would show them that God can do the impossible. In Genesis 18:4, the Lord said, is there anything too hard for the Lord? At the time appointed, I will return unto thee according to the time of life, and Sarah shall have a son. When it was impossible, when there was no hope, guess what? God's on the throne. All, you know, with man, things are impossible. But not with God, for with God all things are possible. Listen, God can do anything. And Jeremiah 32:17 says, ah, Lord God, behold, thou hast made the heaven and the earth by thy great power, stretched out arm, and there is nothing too hard for thee. My friend, if God can create this universe and create everything that he has, and he did, he can do anything. There's nothing too hard for God. Yes, that's what that memorial would say. Has God ever done anything to you, delivered you, done the impossible in your life? Well, you need to tell other people about it. Don't sit on that great miracle. Tell somebody else what God has done for you. You know, think about that phrase, what mean you these stones? It would remind them of also of the past failures in the wilderness. But this is a positive memorial. But to me, I look at that too and say that God's got another chance, not just a second chance. Oh, let all of those who've experienced this type of mercy in your life, where God's given you another chance at life, amen, don't tell it for other people. Let them tell it. But my friend, if that's happened to you, tell people of God giving you another chance at life. Go ahead, tell them. You ought to take great painstaking events to tell them how God forgave you, cleansed you, and still using you today. What mean you these stones? Well, it will remind them of God's provision. 40 years in the wilderness, God provided the best water, manna, that little wafer tasted like honey. I think of like pancakes and glazed donuts, right? Quail. I mean, think about that. There's other things too, by the way, he provided in the wilderness. But think about this. Hasn't the Lord provided for you? Hasn't he been good to you? Well, get out of the wilderness. Stop murmuring and complaining. Go tell other people how good God's been to you. Amen? That's what you ought to do. Sure. The goal in the end, the goal that has to be seen in this whole passage, in the memorial. Well, let's go to Joshua 4, look at verse 21. This memorial. I mean, what is this all about? Well, here's what it's really all about. He said, and he spake unto the children of Israel, saying, when your children shall ask their fathers in time to come, saying, what mean ye these stones? Then ye shall let your children know, saying, Israel came over this Jordan on dry land, for the Lord your God dried up the waters of Jordan from before you until you were passed over as the Lord your God did to the Red Sea, which he dried up before us until we were gone over. Here it is. That all the people of the earth might know the hand of the Lord, that it is mighty, that you might fear the Lord your God forever. Listen, that everybody ought to know. My friend, that's why we had a remember what God has done for us and why we ought to tell other people. I mean, think about it. Tell him how you got saved. Tell him what he's done for you. And is he, maybe even after you were saved, you blew it, but yet God still forgave you. He cleansed you and restored you, and he's using you again. Tell other people. Tell your children how you got saved. Man, go to great painstaking measures to tell other people what God has done for you, how he saved you, that he'll save them. The whole goal is that all the people of the earth might know the hand of the Lord, that it is mighty, that you might fear the Lord your God forever. Let's bring praise, honor, and glory to the Lord. Amen. My friends, thanks for listening to the broadcast today, and God bless you.
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The Bible reminds us that God is near to all who call upon Him in truth. What a great comfort it is to know that we may come to Him at any time and in any place. Let's go to our Heavenly Father in prayer. Our gracious Heavenly Father, we thank You for the blessing of another day and for the opportunity to come into Your presence through prayer. Thank You for every listener who is spending these moments with us. You know each heart, every circumstance, and every need represented today. Lord, draw our thoughts away from the cares and distractions around us and help us focus on You. Remind us that You are near and that You care about every detail of our lives. We pray for those who are carrying heavy burdens. Bring comfort to the grieving, strength to the weary, healing to the sick, and encouragement to those who feel overwhelmed. May Your peace fill their hearts and minds. Lord, we lift up our president and all elected officials. Give them wisdom to make sound decisions and a desire to lead with integrity and truth. We also pray for our country. Please place Your hand of protection upon our military personnel, law enforcement officers, and first responders. Strengthen them as they serve and watch over their families as well. Father, we pray for the peace of Jerusalem. Watch over the people of Israel and guide those who are making important decisions. Grant wisdom, discernment, and direction in these challenging days. As churches gather for services this evening, we ask for Your blessing upon the pastors and the congregations. Empower the preaching of Your word. Give the pastors freedom and prepare the hearts to receive it with gladness and obedience of those who will be attending. We pray for the ministries of Tabernacle Baptist Church. We ask that You bless those in the Helen Seidler Senior Apartments, the Tabernacle Children's Home and Building, and the New Build Project, Tabernacle Baptist College and Christian Day School as they begin the new school year in a few weeks, Tabernacle Baptist Missions International, our Christian bookstore, and WTBI Radio. We especially remember Pastor and Mrs. Benton today. Encourage them, strengthen them, and continue to use them for Your glory. And now, Lord, we bring before You the requests that have been shared by our listeners today. A woman with serious blood pressure issues. A woman who has vertigo and serious eye trouble. A man with a brain tumor. Anne Marie, who has been placed on a lung and kidney transplant list. A woman who has pain and much discomfort. A man who is sick. A man who has very painful back and nerve conditions. A woman who is sick. A man who is sick and has been hospitalized. A family
who has spiritual needs and is sick, a man recovering from surgery, a daughter in the death of her mother, a woman who has diabetes and is asking for healing, a mother who is sick and is asking for healing, a woman who is suffering from depression and has pain in her body, a daughter with cancer, a woman who has sore feet and other physical needs. A mother who has suffered a stroke. A family in need of salvation. A mother in rehab. Please help her as she recovers and that she may be able to come home soon. A mother and a daughter, both with eye problems. A woman with low blood pressure. A church who has a massive leak and is praying that the insurance will be able to cover it. Listeners with unspoken needs. Families bereaved from the death of a loved one. A listener in hospice care. A sister with severe health issues. Those recovering from surgery. Listeners awaiting medical test results. Family member with cancer, a listener with financial concerns, a gentleman recovering from back surgery, a parent's desire for God's perfect will for their children, a lady with back problems, a family with a heavy burden praying for protection and wisdom, a woman with breathing troubles, a nana with cancer, a mother in a great deal of pain, a daughter who is ill, a granddaughter with cancer, and a family in need of prayer. Heavenly Father, thank you for hearing us when we pray. We present these requests to you, ask that you answer them in your will and your way, and to give us peace with your answers. Thank you for your faithfulness. Thank you for your mercy. Thank you for your constant care. Help us to walk with you, trust you more fully, and reflect your goodness in all that we do. In Jesus' name we pray. Amen.

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This is calling all creation to praise the Lord. Praise ye the Lord. Praise ye the Lord from the heavens. Praise him in the heights. Praise ye him, all his angels. Praise ye him, all his hosts. Praise ye him, sun and moon. Praise him, all ye stars of light. Praise him, ye heavens of heavens, and ye waters that be above the heavens. Let them praise the name of the Lord, for he commanded, and they were created. He hath also established them for ever and ever. He hath made a decree which shall not pass. Praise the Lord from the earth, ye dragons and all deeps, fire and hail, snow and vapors, stormy wind fulfilling his word, mountains and all hills, fruitful trees and all cedars, beasts and all cattle, creeping things and flying fowl, kings of the earth and all people, princes and all judges of the earth, both young men and maidens, old men and children. Let them praise the name of the Lord, for his name alone is excellent. His glory is above the earth and heaven. He also exalteth the horn of his people, the praise of all his saints, even of the children of Israel, a people near unto him. Praise ye the Lord. Psalm 148. May our hearts join in that praise today.

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0: This is the Gospel Hour, making known to this nation the gospel of Jesus Christ. 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
1: Hello, everyone, and welcome to the Gospel Hour. I'm David Green, director of the Gospel Hour, inviting you to stay tuned with us for the next half hour as we bring you another great song today and continue with our series of messages on the rapture of the church as preached and taught by my late father, Dr. Oliver B. Green. But before that, I want to mention that we do have 4 soul-winning booklets in our gift offer, and I know that many of you new listeners might not know what that is. It's a type of gospel tract invented by my father. They are all of small size, 32 pages long in 2 colors, and of course, every one tells the story of how to be saved. They're a wonderful witnessing tool for anyone to hand out to others that are lost. So listen after the message to hear all about the offer. But right now, let's hear, O Love That Will Not Let Me Go, and then Dr. Green.

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1: Lead us, our Father, in Jesus' name, as we open thy word to study today. Speak to my heart and speak through these lips of clay to those who wait in the great unseen. Gospel our congregation. Our Father, which art in heaven, hallowed be thy precious name. I pray that you will take charge of me, soul, spirit, and body, and help me today to proclaim words of truth from thy word, because truth sets men free. Truth takes away fear. And Father, we know that Jesus said, and the Spirit of the living God, the Holy Spirit, speaking to John the Beloved, declares that perfect love casteth out fear. Fear hath torment, and they that fear have not been made perfect in love. So, Father, I commit myself, soul, spirit, and body to thee. God forbid that I say one word today that ought not be said. God help me to say every word that ought to be said to the glory of God in Jesus' name. Amen. I've been trying by the grace of God to give to you simple, down-to-earth studies on the rapture of the church, showing you that the Bible clearly teaches that the church will be caught out of this earth to meet Jesus in the clouds in the air, and the believers will be rewarded for their stewardship. We must all appear before the judgment seat of Christ to receive the reward for the things done in the body. That's stewardship. And we read in 1 Corinthians that we build upon the one foundation, gold, silver, precious stone, wood, hay, stubble. Every man's work shall be made manifest, and they shall declare it, and be tried by fire. If a man's work abide, he will receive a reward, and if his works are burned, he'll suffer loss. But he'll be saved, so as by fire. Now, the next gigantic event in store for Christians, believers, born-again ones, the Church of the Living God, of which Jesus is the head and the foundation, the next gigantic world-shaking event is the rapture or the removal or the catching away of the saints of God out of this earth to meet Jesus in the clouds in the air. Now, 1 Thessalonians 4, 13 through 18 clearly teaches that the saints of God, the born again living, will be changed, and the bodies of the saints will be raised, and together will be caught up in the clouds, caught up to meet Jesus in the clouds, in the air. And when Jesus comes in the rapture, he will not touch this earth at all. When he comes with his saints, Jude declares he comes with tens of thousands of his saints. He'll stand on the Mount of Olives, Zechariah 4:14, and that's the time when he will declare himself king of the whole earth, and Israel, the elect nation, the holy nation, the people that God chose back in the Old Testament economy, and God has not forgotten or set aside. They are blinded in part until the fullness of the Gentiles come in, and then God will turn again to the Jews, to Israel, and a nation will be born in a day. Now, where so many people miss the boat, they do not see what Paul admonished all to see in the Word of God, give none offense to the Jew, the Gentile, the Church of God. God deals with the Jew, God deals with the Gentile, God deals with the Church of the Living God. And born again people since Pentecost, including Pentecost, of course, all born again people are members of the body of Christ. We're born into the family of God, baptized into the body of Christ by the Holy Spirit, and he is Jesus Christ, is the head of the body and the savior of the body, and we're members of his body, bone of his bone, flesh of his flesh. We are not Israel. Israel is not the church. The church is made up of born-again people from all races, Jews, Gentiles, white,

Now, I have in my hand a booklet that is titled, Will the Church Pass Through the Tribulation? And I'm reading right here from this booklet, and it says the church must, M-U-S-T, pass through the tribulation because the tribulation signs are for the church. Now, I pointed out yesterday, and I will briefly point out the signs that this teacher declares point to the fact, he says, the must, that is, the church must go through the tribulation. Sign number one, let us now specifically mention some of the signs that will only transpire during the tribulation, which point to the impending second return of the Lord. The revelation of the Antichrist is a sign. Signs are given to the church. The church must pass through because signs are given to the church. And the first one, this teacher says, is the appearing or the revelation of the Antichrist. Now, that's the sign. Beloved, I say to you, on the authority of God's infallible word, that we are commanded in Matthew 24:36, 24:42, 25:13, and Mark 13:22, Mark 13:33, Luke 2:21, 35, and 36, we are informed that the day and the hour that Jesus returns, no man knows. Therefore, watch, be ye also ready, for in such an hour as ye think not, the Son of Man returneth. Now listen to me carefully. If the Antichrist must appear, and he will appear in the temple, beloved, therefore the temple must be rebuilt. And if the temple must be rebuilt and the Antichrist appear before the rapture, then it's foolish for me to expect Jesus this hour or even this day, because the Jews can't build that temple in a day. Now, God could put it up in a second. God could speak the word and it'd be there, but that's not going to happen. The Jews will rebuild their temple on the top of Mount Moriah. The Mosque of Omar is there now. And that's where the temple will be rebuilt. And that's where the Antichrist will declare that he's God and demand that the whole world worship him. Now, the church won't be here when that happens. No, sir. No, sir. Now, we read, of course, in this same booklet I'm reading, Daniel reveals that for 3.5 years, the church shall be overcome by the Antichrist. Now here is, well, there's no point in me reading that because I read it on yesterday. And he shall speak great words against the Most High and shall wear out the saints of the Most High, and they shall be given into his hand until a time, times, and a half time. And he says that's 3.5 years. The church, surely the church will identify the Antichrist as a sign that the end of the age is rapidly approaching. So since the end of the age will approach, then I don't need to be watching today, and I don't need to be concerned today. Because if the Antichrist must be revealed, that necessitates the temple to be rebuilt. And if the temple must be rebuilt, and the Antichrist appear before the rapture, then there's no point in me looking today. Now, let me tell you something, beloved. I am not stubborn, I'm not hard-headed, but I'm firm. I'm firm. Now, there's absolutely no excuse for Bible ignorance. I don't know it all, and I never will. Neither does any other man. No man has ever known it all. No man ever will know it all. And I don't, and you don't, and no one will ever. But the Holy Spirit teaches and reveals to any born-again believer Bible truth if you will allow the Holy Spirit to reveal to you Bible truth. We're commanded to look for Jesus, not the Antichrist. Jesus is coming for his bride. He didn't say to his bride, I'm going to expose you to the Antichrist for 7 years, and you're going to suffer and be tormented and persecuted and killed and butchered and marked and scarred and marred, and then I'll come and rescue you. No, he didn't say that. He said, because you kept the word of my patience,

I'll keep you from the hour of temptation that's coming upon the whole world to try them that are upon the earth. Now, we won't be here. We'll be with Jesus in the clouds in the air at the marriage supper of the Lamb. That's where we'll be. We won't be down here in the kingdom of the Antichrist. Now, the rebuilding of the temple will be another sign, this teacher points out in his booklet. The result, the rebuilt temple and the Antichrist sitting therein is another sign of the end. Now, if I must wait and see, or if the church must see the Antichrist sitting in the temple, then we don't need to worry about Jesus coming today. We don't need to worry about that, because he won't come today, because the temple is not even started. The Mosque of Omar is still where the temple will be rebuilt. But my friends, the temple will be rebuilt after the rapture, and we don't need to wait for the building of the temple. We don't need to wait for the appearing of the Antichrist. We don't need to wait for anything. Jesus can come in the rapture any second, and it'll be over in a second, less than a second, in the twinkling of an eye. It'll be over. The rapture will be over. In the twinkling of an eye, we'll not all die. We'll all be changed in a moment in the twinkling of an eye. 1 Corinthians 15:51 and following, we'll all be changed in the twinkling of an eye. So it'll all be over. As I sit here speaking to you, the rapture could take place before I finish the next word that I will speak. It could all be over. Now, and this, of course, we have this scripture given. I'm reading in Matthew 24:15. I'm reading, and it's a part of it, not all of it, but part of it is in this booklet, but I'm going to read it all. When ye therefore shall see the abomination of desolation spoken of by Daniel the prophet stand in the holy place, whoso readeth, let them understand, then let them which be in Judea flee. Now, wait a minute. Then let them which be in Judea flee. Let's see now. Let them which be in Judea flee to the mountains. Well, I don't need to worry about that because I'm not in Judea. I'm in Greenville, South Carolina, and when the abomination of desolation stands in the temple, I don't need to worry because the temple's not built, the Antichrist, the abomination's not here, and I don't live in Judea, so there's no point in me, and I'm not sarcastic either, God bless you, I'm not. This is to Israel, not the church, my friend. Daniel's people. Daniel was, and he is with the Lord God now. Daniel was God's anointed, God's appointed, and God sent, and God filled, and God inspired. He was God's man to God's people, Israel. Daniel is God's saint, God's prophet, God's dynamite, God's powerhouse. But my friend, God used Daniel to minister to Israel. Now, you must, if you rightly divide the word of truth, you must not put Israel and the church in the same place as one. They are not one. The nation Israel is God's elect nation. The church is the bride of Christ. And the church is a spiritual body, and Israel is a natural nation. Now you just listen. Then let them which be in Judea flee to the mountains. I'm not in Judea, so I don't need to worry about that. You see, let him which is on the housetop not come down, take out anything. That's over there. And that's where they have their porch up on the housetop, where it's cool. And in that day especially, where the animals could not bother them, or the sheep and the goats and the dogs and the calves and the camels, they all wandered everywhere. And so the people who had the money to build a house, they made a porch upon the roof. They had a flat roof, and they fixed the place up there so people up there didn't have time to come down and take anything out of the house, because they are in Judea, and that's where the Antichrist will be unveiled. And that's where the temple will be built in Jerusalem there. And those who are in Judea, they are to flee to the mountains,
And we believe that's Petra, the rock fortress. And I had the privilege of being there and spending 3 nights and days in that rock fortress of Petra. And so it says, woe unto them with child, and to them that give suck in those days, pray ye that your flight be not in the winter, neither on the Sabbath day, for then shall be great tribulation, such as was not since the beginning of the world to this time, though nor ever shall be. Except those days be short, wouldn't be any flesh saved, but for the elect's sake. Now the elect, there is the nation Israel. The elect. Now the church as a body was elected, predestined, that is, the church was elected, chosen. And all who are members of the church are predestined. But here the elect refers to Israel and not the bride of Christ, my friend. And for the elect's sake, for the sake of Israel, those days shall be shortened. Now, you need not tell me that the scripture referred to here about the abomination of desolation standing in the holy place, the temple, has anything to do with the church. I mean by that, the church won't be here. Israel will be here. The church will not be here. And of course, the tribulation and the reign of the Antichrist will touch the whole world. But his headquarters will be in Jerusalem, in Judea, in the temple on the top of Mount Moriah. Now, the people there are commanded to flee into the mountains when they see, and the church won't be here because the church will have already gone to be with Jesus in the clouds in the air. Well, sign number three. Number one is the Antichrist revealed. Number two, the temple rebuilt. Number three, the third sign is the persecution of the church by the Antichrist is also another sign. Now, I'm reading the prophet Daniel describing the Antichrist as a king of fierce countenance said concerning his persecution of the church. Daniel didn't say a word about the church. Daniel was writing to his own people, the people Israel, and he said, and his power shall be mighty, but not by his own power, and he shall destroy wonderfully and shall prosper and practice and shall destroy the mighty and the holy people. Daniel 8:24. Christ, describing the days of tribulation, said, for in those days shall be affliction such as was not from the beginning of creation, which God created until the time neither shall be. When this time of tribulation is present, the Lord's people will know that their master is soon coming. Now, here we are informed that the Antichrist will destroy, listen, and his power shall be mighty, not by his own power, he shall destroy wonderfully and prosper and practice and shall destroy the mighty and the holy people. Now, that's referring to Israel, not the church. Not the church. Not the church. Beloved, I pointed out to you yesterday, the gates of hell shall not prevail against the church. The gates of hell shall not prevail against the church. I'm reading from this booklet. Daniel further reveals that for 3.5 years, the church shall be overcome by the Antichrist. Now, that is verbatim. Daniel further reveals that for 3.5 years, the church shall be overcome. Jesus said in Matthew 16:18, the gates of hell shall not prevail. And if the church is overcome, it stands to reason. If the church is overcome by the Antichrist, then hell will prevail against the church. Now, listen to me, beloved. Don't tell me that Jesus Christ will allow his bride to be overcome for 3.5 years by the Antichrist. I don't believe it. If you're born again, you'll be raptured before the Antichrist appears. If you're not born again, God pity you and help you to be saved right now. Father, in the name of Jesus, for Jesus' sake, honor, and glory, I beseech thee, O God, convict deeply, draw mightily, and save many. May many prepare to meet God. May many prepare for the soon coming of the Lord Jesus. We ask it in his name. He's worthy. Amen.

0: Friends, this is David Green once again. Did you know that you can have a copy of today's program to listen to again and again in your home? Well, you may certainly do so. We've always had every week two or three people say, I would love to have a copy of today's message. And we can do that for you. Just be sure to tell me the day and the date of the program you request, and please send a donation of at least $5, if you can, to help us cover the cost of getting it out to you. 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That's the only way we can send it to you, is on compact disc. Well, right now, we are winding down our gift offer K. This is the last week of this offer. 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A great book, an autobiography of my dad, plus four soul-winning booklets on prophecy. 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Fear, Millions Missing, What's Next, The End of the World. 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
0: 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I hope you received a blessing today and will tune in again each and every time you can. And so, until next time, may the Lord bless you and keep you in His will.

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1: It's time now for the Victory Pulpit Radio Broadcast, a ministry of Victory Baptist Church in Anderson, South Carolina. Pastor Thrift and the congregation sincerely thank you for tuning in today and pray that God would use this study to help us in our walk with Christ. 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
2: Let's look at Galatians chapter 5, verse number 1. We'll begin our reading. Galatians 5, 1. Stand fast, therefore, in the liberty wherewith Christ hath made us free. Be not entangled again with the yoke of bondage. Behold, I, Paul, say unto you, that if ye be circumcised, Christ shall profit you nothing. For I testify again to every man that is circumcised, that he is a debtor to do the whole law. Christ is become of no effect unto you. Whosoever of you are justified by the law, ye are fallen from grace. And by the way, that's the only type of falling from grace we find in the scriptures, when you try to justify yourself by some sort of works or by the law. Verse 5, for we through the Spirit wait for the hope of righteousness by faith. For in Jesus Christ neither circumcision availeth anything nor uncircumcision, but faith which worketh by love. Ye did run well. Who did hinder you that you should not obey the truth? This persuasion cometh not of him that calleth you. A little leaven leaveneth the whole lump. I have confidence in you through the Lord that ye will be none otherwise minded. But he that troubleth you shall bear his judgment, whosoever he be. And I, brethren, if I yet preach circumcision, why do I yet suffer persecution? Then is the offense of the cross ceased. I would they were even cut off which trouble you. For, brethren, ye have been called unto liberty. Only use not liberty for an occasion to the flesh, but by love serve one another. All right, we want to look at verse 13 and verse number 1. Verse 13, the Bible says, for brethren, ye have been called unto liberty. Verse number 1, stand fast therefore in the liberty wherewith Christ hath made us free. 245 years ago, by divine providence, God birthed our nation. It was an experiment in society. That a whole lot of educated folks just wasn't sure it was going to make it. You have to understand what you have to go back to in those days. In July 4th, 1776, we'd only been fighting for about a year, and it really hadn't gotten as severe as it would end up getting. We had early fall, we had begun what was called early on an insurrection. That's what they called it back then, an insurrection against the government and against the King of England. And we'd begun that fighting just in 1775. By 1776, we're early into this thing. You understand, when God birthed us in July 4th, 1776, by no means had we firmly established that we would be a successful nation. But God birthed us. In the mind and eyes of God, God knew in those early days, he was birthing what was going to be the greatest nation on the face of the earth. We may not always be the greatest nation on the face of the earth, but at some point in time, God began to bless us, and he made us the only superpower at one point in time in all the world. It was an experiment back then. It was nothing for sure, but it was something unique in the fact that our forefathers wanted to establish us upon the principles of the Bible, upon the principles of the Word of God. They did not want a theocracy. They did not want a democracy. A pure democracy is mob rule. But they wanted a representative republic with a democratic style of government where the people dictated to the government instead of the government dictating to the people. That's exactly what we started with our Constitution. But it was all based upon the principles of freedom in Christ. We were stressing liberty. We were stressing freedom. And that's exactly what salvation is all about. We have freedom in Christ. In our early days of our nation, instead of forcing a prescribed way of life upon the people of America, our nation granted us freedoms and liberty. That was unheard of in any previous government in that way. America relied upon the character of men as those men trusted in the character of God. Now, that's important that we get this. America relied upon the character of men as those men relied upon the character of God, or trusted in the character of God. That was the very basis of our foundation. And we've gotten away from that today. Our liberties and our freedoms were always molded after the liberties and freedoms that we have in Christ. If there was not freedom in Christ and liberty in Christ, there would have been no freedom or liberties in America. It was all molded after that. But our nation has gotten far away from that today. We're nowhere, we're not even in the shadow of what we were at one time in honoring God, the God and the Word of God. We're a far cry from that now. We've begun to stray from the biblical principles that guided us almost 250 years, and it shows. Our nation has gotten far away from God. We've wandered from those liberties we had in Christ. And because of those liberties we had in Christ, we had liberties and freedoms in America, and we've wandered from that now. We've allowed government to hijack our personal liberties, and that's because we've allowed them to get away from the principles of the Word of God. Thomas Jefferson said this, God, who gave us life, gave us liberty. And can the liberties of a nation be thought secure when we have removed their only firm basis, a conviction in the minds of the people that these liberties are of the gift of God? George Washington said this, it is impossible to rightly govern the world without God and the Bible. Do not ever let anyone claim to be a true American patriot if they ever attempt to separate religion from politics. The separation of church and state is something that's not even, that phrase is not written in your Constitution. We've been lied to. That was a phrase that was espoused by Thomas Jefferson when he was defending the Baptist church in Rhode Island against the Anglican people that oversaw politically that little state. And they were putting a pressure, harassing that little soul, that lone Baptist church. They were harassing him. And they saw Thomas Jefferson said, doesn't our Constitution protect against this? And he said, yes, it does. And he came out with a letter to them and to the state of Rhode Island, and he used the phrase separation of church and state. Ungodly people have taken that phrase and tried to interpret it and state that it's in the Constitution. It's not. What the Constitution protects against is from the state making a state religion over everybody and oppressing everybody with that state religion. That's what our Constitution protects against. It does not forbid someone being saved and born again and having biblical principles from working in politics, but that's exactly what we're being told today. That's a lie. Our forefathers knew that our freedoms in Christ were the very basis for our freedoms in America. And this is the reason why we have many Marxist-leaning individuals of our day attempting to disinherit the memory of our forefathers. They got tired of lying about them, and people would quote what our forefathers said and make them and prove that they were liars. And so now they just started saying whether they were all racists and bigots anyhow. And so they want us to disinherit their memory, because they know the basis of those forefathers' views was upon the Word of God. When we remove God, we remove freedom in every case, in every case. Anytime a communistic Nazi-type fascism moves in, or a communism moves in, or any form of Marxism moves in, the first thing they do is remove God from their existence. Take God out of the picture, and when they take God out of the picture, freedoms go right along with him. You lose your freedoms. So this morning, I want to take a little time, and just a little time, but to remind us of our freedom in Christ. Galatians 5:1, we already read the verse twice, but it says, stand fast, therefore, in the liberty wherewith Christ hath made us free. Stand fast. The phrase stand fast means to persevere or to stand firm. In our day, we might say, hold on to it and don't let it go. Hold on to the liberty that we have in Christ. Don't let it go. Don't give it up for anything. If we've been saved by the grace of God, we're free in Christ. He says in that same verse, stand fast therefore in the liberty wherewith Christ hath made us free. We've been made free. Christ has made us free. John chapter 8 and verse number 32. The Bible said, you shall know the truth, and the truth shall make you free. They answered him, we be Abraham's seed, and we're never in bondage to any man. How sayest thou, ye shall be made free? Boy, those Jews sure forgot about their history, didn't they? Never been in bondage to any man? They forget about the Egyptians? They forget about the Babylonians? They forget about the Medes and the Persians? Did they forget about the Romans that were ruling over them at that particular time? They forgot all about that. They completely forgot all about that. They answered, we be Abraham's seed, and we're never in bondage to any man. How sayest thou, ye shall be made free? Jesus answered them, verily, verily, I say unto you, whosoever committeth sin is a servant of sin. And the servant abideth not in the house forever, but the Son abideth ever. If the Son therefore shall make you free, ye shall be free indeed. God came into my heart, my life. God gave me freedom. That's what I wanted. I wanted freedom from the bondage I was under, the bondage of sin that the convicting power of the Holy Ghost revealed to my heart. When I was lost and undone, I didn't know anything about God, but I was lost and undone, and I didn't really have a whole lot of worries or fears. I worried about getting caught. When you're a sinner, you worry about getting caught. You don't really worry about the things of God until one day the Holy Ghost deals with you and makes you realize you're a sinner and God's a holy God, and you're going to go to hell. And then you realize the bondage you're under in sin as you try to clean up your life and try to make it look a little bit better so that if you do stand before God, you have something, maybe you can, he can weigh the balance and maybe you can get in. And then when you realize by the convicting power of the Holy Ghost that you can't ever get in by your own works, you can't keep the law well enough, you can't do good enough, you can't achieve enough, you can quit all the known sins you've got, and yet still in your heart you know you're wicked and vile and corrupt before God. When you come to that point, when you come to that place in your life, you realize you're in bondage. You're lost and in bondage. When God saves your soul, he frees you from that bondage. He breaks the chains of sin, and you know it. You know when God saves you, God moves in. There's something in your heart that wasn't in there before. God gives you peace. God gives you joy. But God gives you a freedom in your heart that you know that if you died now, since you trusted in the Savior, you're going to go to heaven. You may not deserve it, but based upon the authority of God's word, you're going to go to heaven. You're free in Christ. You've been freed from that bondage. The amazing thing about freedom, however, is that sometimes We've been in that freedom for such a long period of time that we forget at one time we were in bondage. We forget about the bondage we used to be in. I think that's somewhat what's happened in America today. We've gotten to the point that we've been free for so long. There are young people today that don't realize what bondage is all about. They don't even have a distant memory to it. That's why they sit there and attack our forefathers and attack our memory and attack our Constitution. They don't understand what bondage is about. They have no idea. They have no clue. They're espousing the very principles that would draw them right into bondage. Do you understand the Marxist ideals that this humanistic crowd is pushing today? Those very Marxist ideals are currently today holding people in bondage in other nations. You understand that? Venezuela and Cuba and China, and still Russia by a large degree. You've got people that are under heavy bondage. They're trying their best to get out from underneath that yoke of bondage and that yoke of burden. They're trying to get out from underneath that. They're trying to get away from it. And we've got people in America enjoying the liberties we've got and are sitting there touting that Marxist ideal. They're saying that's a better system than what we've got here with our freedoms and liberties. You know what happened? That crowd and their parents and probably their grandparents had forgotten all about the bondage we used to be in. They forgot about it. They forgot we were under the heel, under the boot of King George of England. They forgot about it. Forgot all about it. They forgot about having to go to war against the Japanese for being attacked unprovoked. They forgot about it in 1941. They forgot about it. They forgot about all these historical points where God has blessed us miraculously to continue keeping us a nation. They forgot about it. They forgot all about it. And because they forgot about it, they don't appreciate that God delivered us from that bondage. Well, the same thing is true to a Christian. When we forget that God delivered us out of that bondage, when we forget about how miserable we were before God saved us, when we forget about trying our best to live right and do good works and still failing before God miserably, when we forget about the convicting power of God as we sat on the church pew thinking to ourselves, God, if you just let me live a little while longer, I'm going to get saved, but just not today. And hoping that we didn't die and drop off into hell immediately. Because it was that real to us. We forget about the bondage God delivered us from. And when we do that, we become unappreciative for the freedom God's granted us.

0: 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If the broadcast has been a blessing, we would like to hear from you. 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Once again, thank you for spending your time with us. And always remember, there's victory in Jesus.
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0: Welcome to the Preaching of the Cross broadcast with James Knox of the Bible Baptist Church in DeLand, Florida. And now, here is your speaker.
1: And thank you so very much for that kind word of introduction. Thanks to each and every one of you for tuning in today to the Preaching of the Cross radio broadcast. I'm Brother James, and I greet you once again in the name of our Lord and Savior Jesus Christ, the Lamb of God, which taketh away the sin of the world. We're so very happy that you've tuned into the program today. As a matter of fact, this broadcast makes number 100 in our series of studies on the heroes of the faith. This is the 100th program in which we have given you a brief, but we trust a blessed, biographical sketch of some man or some woman who has made a mark for God in this world and will be greatly rewarded for their service and for their labor in the life that is to come. You know, I have spent a great deal of time, not in my own research, but reading the research of others for these Heroes of the Faith programs. I don't know any of these people. I've not met them. I've not corresponded with them and so forth. I am blessed to be able to simply take from the labors of others and glean from the study and the work of others and pass this information on to you. But in over 20 years of reading and study, I have found these 100 sketches to be most interesting and most helpful, most challenging to me in my Christian life. But can you imagine what it'd be like to get to heaven and have all eternity to spend with the saints of all the ages, the redeemed out of every kindred, every tongue, every tribe, every race, every nation of people, and from all the centuries of God's church? What a testimony meeting. What tales to be told. I think so many times God's people look with dread and fear toward the judgment seat of Christ. And no doubt there is wood, hay, and stubble there. No doubt there is loss of reward that is made manifest in that day. But I'll tell you something else. What a great and wonderful time of revelation that will be as we see God giving out rewards, and as we learn through the countless ages that lie ahead why those rewards were given out. We learn the nature of the service and of the sacrifice and so forth. And I tell you, I just look forward to it. I look forward to the day when heaven reveals the labors, when heaven reveals the sacrifices, when heaven reveals the glory that is bestowed upon those that have truly given up their lives for the service of the Lord Jesus Christ and for the furtherance of the gospel. We're just getting a little glimpse on these programs at the lives of just a few of these people. But I'll tell you, there's tens of thousands, hundreds of thousands of people already gone on home to heaven that have served the Lord and served Him well. Served the Lord and served Him faithfully. Served the Lord and brought honor and glory to His great name. And we'll get to meet those people. And we'll see them rewarded. And we will stand as God gives the merits that are due to those that have earned them. And what a time, what a great, exciting time that will be when the work of earth is rewarded by the God of heaven. I look forward to being there. I hope you're saved. I hope you're born again. I hope you'll be part of that great company. When the roll is called up yonder, I hope you'll be there to enjoy what lies before us. On the program today, we want to look at John Hambleton. John Hambleton. He lived from 1820 to 1889. He was raised in the seaport city of Liverpool, England. His saintly mother, and how many times have we read during the course of these 100 studies of a godly mother who raised her children for Jesus Christ, how many times have we read of God rewarding those efforts? His saintly mother was one strong link in the events leading to his conversion. He recounted as an adult, "I shall never forget the lovely way she used to place her hand upon my head and talk about that peerless person who was God manifest in the flesh. As a teenager, John Hambleton rebelled against his upbringing. With his peers, he became an openly depraved delinquent. At 16, he ran away from home to enter the theater and travel England, Australia, and America as an actor, theatrical manager, adventurer, and gold digger. The way home began in 1850. It started in a saloon in Geelong, Australia, when a fellow actor ridiculed the Bible. Everyone joined in the laughter as he made fun of the sacred text, as he made fun and mockery of the Word of God. But John could not join in. Unable to shake off the impressions of his mother's consistent Christ-like example and teaching, he found himself speaking out to defend the Bible and defend Christianity, though he was not a Christian. He knew that his mother had to be right, that the Bible had to be the Word of God, and he spoke out in that barroom in defense of sacred Scripture. In my own heart, Hambleton observed, I believed every doctrine of the Christian faith. Though I was a rejecter of Christ and a neglecter of God's great salvation, how many in our world today in just that condition? How many in our churches today just like that? Oh, they don't deny the doctrines. They believe them. They hold them to be true. But they have never personally put their faith, their trust, in the finished work of the Lord Jesus Christ. Well, men like Hambleton were drawn by the California gold rush. Hearing about the fortunes to be had, he left Australia to go digging for something to satisfy his heart. But he would not find it in rock. He would not find it in stone. He would not find it in any precious metal that he might mine from the ground. San Francisco was going through wild times. The laws allowed the people to carry out, tax-free, any gold they picked up, panned, or dug. Fortunes were made and lost overnight in the gold fields. Hambleton narrowly escaped alive. Careless of fatigue, worn with hunger, broken through disappointment, men pursued their way over wild and desolate tracts of country where nothing met the eye but vast prairies, from which there arose immense mountains capped with snow and slopes that were wooded with trees of enormous growth. Of course, they had to endure many hardships, often suffering the pangs of hunger, thirst, fever, and fatigue. This to say nothing of the peril of robbers and the rowdyism of some desperate characters in our own party, said Hambleton. But they didn't care. All this could be endured and suffered as long as they could reach the point of their ambition and find the precious gold on which men have so long set their hearts. John Hambleton almost died several times, at least once each by drowning, by stabbing, by shooting, by thirst, and by disease. What a life. What a miserable life. At his lowest, his friends, falsely so-called, went to dig a grave while he lay nearby under a tree. He did look grim. He was to say, as I lay upon that grassy couch, apparently upon the eve of death, my soul trembled as conscience suggested the question, where will you go when the end comes? Then the scenes of my past life rushed with fearful imagery through my mind. I thought of home I had deserted. I thought of my mother's heart that I had broken. I thought of the talents that I had abused. I thought of the grace of God which I had despised and rejected. Then I thought of the just retribution of the wicked and of the awful eternity when impenitent sinners such as myself shall reap forever and ever what they have sown in time. God has had his attention. But Hambleton did not yet see the way of salvation. He recovered physically, and like so many men, brought face to face with death and brought face to face with the reality that they will drop into hell just as soon as death moves on and leaves them standing. They returned to their former wickedness. Circumstances came together for Hambledon to sail back home. After 17 years of absence, he stepped onto the dock at Liverpool on April 1, 1857. His quest for any relatives seemed futile, but finally he found his sisters. Before his mother had died years previously, she asked her daughter to write a declaration of her prayer of faith. John's sister produced the paper. One of her declarations read that God would save her prodigal son John and bring him back to Liverpool that he might become a preacher of the gospel. Determined to change, John Hambledon tried the route of self-effort. And for weeks he strove, he struggled, he vowed, he resolved, and ended up in deep despair. He could not change his life. He could not make himself into the person his mother wanted him to be. Thankfully, during this time, he went to a bookstore and bought a Bible. In despair of saving himself, he saw the Savior he needed while reading John chapter 3 and John chapter 5. He trusted Jesus Christ. He stopped trying to impress Jesus Christ. He stopped trying to earn the favor of Jesus Christ. He stopped trying to make himself good enough to be accepted by Jesus Christ. And he trusted Jesus for the salvation of his soul. And in that instant, in that moment, God worked his mighty work in the heart, in the life of John Hambledon, and saved his precious soul. Once he knew he was at peace with God, Hambledon wanted the same for others. "At first, my knees trembled like Jeremiah," he said, "but God directed me to his word, saying, 'Thou shalt go to all that I shall send thee, and whatsoever I command thee, thou shalt speak. Be not afraid of their faces, for I am with thee to deliver thee.'" Reginald Radcliffe, the Liverpool lawyer, was an early encouragement to the new believer. The marketplace was John's brief apprenticeship, where he began his preaching career with open-air preaching. He and a dock worker named Edward Usher rented the Teutonic Hall for gospel services. It was happy work, and a considerable number claimed to have been converted. Then, with a shilling, and only a shilling between them, Hambledon went traveling in the name of the Lord. Mrs. Reginald Radcliffe wrote, "It was laid on the hearts of Hambledon and his friend to go into Lancashire and preach the gospel to some of the great populations in the towns and villages. I remember well when they started. They were going to trust God for everything. So with very little in their pockets and their hearts full of faith, they set off from Chatham Place. Mr. Radcliffe accompanied them out of town as they went afoot. Before parting, they stepped over a hedge, knelt down in the field, and commending each other and the work of God, and the work unto God, I'm sorry, into his own keeping. Some weeks after, when they returned, they both stood up before me and said, 'Look at us. We are better dressed than when we started and have lacked nothing.' Better still, God had blessed their words to many souls. We are often told that God wants faithful servants, not necessarily successful servants, and that's true. It's very true. But Hambledon was both faithful and successful. The most notable success in his ministry was the men that he trained. Wherever we see him, he was pushing another servant out into the work. He had urged Richard Weaver to launch out. And when the revival stream, which began flowing in 1859, was at high tide, Henry Morehouse was converted in 1861. Henry came into touch with Richard Weaver, John Hambledon, Edward Usher, Reginald Radcliffe, Joshua Poole, names that we've mentioned to you before, and there were others besides these. Sometimes these men filled 14 rented theaters in London on one Sunday night to herald out the gospel to packed houses, every one. What days of revival those were! Probably the last dying gasp of England. When Henry Morehouse left auctioneering to preach the gospel, he was the first, or the first man he went looking for was John Hambledon of Liverpool. Under Hambledon's wing, Henry quickly grew in grace and in the knowledge of our Lord and Savior Jesus Christ. And Hambledon gave young Henry the sink or swim approach in learning how to preach the gospel. He just said, there's a crowd, go preach to them. And then later they would rehearse the matter and discuss better ways to do the job. Together they entered on an evangelistic tour through the provinces. These men did their evangelizing without a fixed salary or human promise of support. They spoke about depending on God. It meant not depending on organizations or societies or committees or pledges or promises. John Hambledon was fearless, willing to do God's will at all costs. He did not make his attainments a standard of Christian fellowship, and no Christian ever accused him of being a sectarian bigot. He loved God's people, and they knew it. Hambledon, Usher, and Morehouse attended the Tercentenary Festival, honoring William Shakespeare at Stratford-on-Avon, needing a text for one of his banners. And here's what they did. There was this great festival to honor Shakespeare in old Billy's hometown. And what these men did is they made huge banners with evangelical messages upon them and went and stood in the midst of that crowd holding those banners and preaching the gospel. What a novel idea in the 1860s. Needing a text for one of his banners, Hambledon was supplied with the right words one night as he lay awake and heard Henry talking in his sleep, which he often did. There I stood with a board on which was printed, Christ for me, Christ for me. And the poor people were singing so happy. Morehouse paused, then added, Praise the Lord, mercy's free. He quieted down and slept till morning. And so it was that Christ for me, praise the Lord, mercy's free, became Hambledon's text for use at the Shakespearean festival. The drama of hearing Hambledon in full stride, preaching his lungs out, transfixed the people. That day he was a man with a message. The text made a startling impression. People were stirred. Fruit was gathered. Many souls were saved that day, who had come to celebrate Shakespeare and left rejoicing in the Lord. Together, Weaver and Hambledon were the sons of thunder for that age. Henry Pickering described Hambledon's preaching partner as a man with peculiar unction. With such spiritual electricity, a greater God-made preacher has not been known in living memory. The moment he began to speak, at least in his palmy days, he sent a power and reality through the hearts of the thousands who thronged to hear him. You felt God was there. The Spirit was working. The bleeding lamb of whom he loved to sing was the center, and eternal issues were at stake. Usher, Morehouse, and Hambledon came to Dublin in 1862, and an 18-year-old named Thomas John Barnardo heard things from the converted actor that he never knew before. Days later, after speaking with his brother, he entrusted himself for time and eternity to our Lord Jesus. This brilliant young man went on to study in Edinburgh, Paris, and London. There in 1866, a destitute boy, commonly called a street Arab, took him to where 11 others were sleeping on the roof of an iron building under the stairs. Dr. Barnardo opened his doors to these waifs. His mottoes became, admit first, inquire afterwards, and no destitute child ever refused admission. For almost 40 years, he ran the Barnardo Homes, housing almost, are you listening, 67,000 runaway or abandoned boys and girls. In fishing terms, Barnardo was a big catch. From Dublin, these men ranged out into the south of Ireland. Cork, Morehouse, and Hambledon were drowned out by a mob singing, We'll hang Garibaldi on our sour apple tree. But Garibaldi was in Italy, and the closest enemies that mob saw were the two preachers who insisted that a free and full salvation came only through faith in the blood of Christ, not in ritual or ecclesiastical decree. Hambleton was a lion-like man. With no amplification system, no guerrilla bodyguards, he stared down, outsmarted, overshouted, and outlasted that ugly mob. You want a great book? You ought to read The English Evangelist, the story of Henry Morehouse by J. McPherson. Near a race course, a gang instigated by an Irish Roman Catholic created a disturbance. Hambleton told the ringleader that he would allow him to speak if he would answer one question. Prodded on by his comrades, he stepped on the platform. Hambleton asked, "Why did Cain murder his brother Abel?" That question seemed to reach out to that young man like the hands of an invisible giant. Stunned and shaken, he bolted from the platform in panic, leaving Hambleton to answer his question and by it preach on sin, righteousness, and judgment. On another occasion, the circus people thought business was suffering due to Hambleton's preaching next door. Sound familiar? Their clown volunteered to dress up in a bizarre costume, ridicule the preacher, and distribute circus handbills. Hambleton knew how to fool a fool. "Look here, friends, and you will see two fools, one for the devil and the other for Christ. God made man in his own image, but look at that poor fellow there and see what Satan has done for him. By God's grace, I am a free and a happy man serving a good master, but that poor man is only serving the devil and will only get the wages of sin, which is death. Yet the God he mocks sent his only Son to die on the cross to save sinners from eternal punishment, and I am here to declare the glad tidings that there is forgiveness of sins for all who believe in his most blessed name." The jester shrank into the crowd as if he had vaporized, but at the end of the day he rematerialized in front of the converted actor to ask for prayer. The clown confessed, "I am wretched in my quiet moments." In 1879, Hambleton returned to Australia for a year, this time on a mission for the Lord. Edward Moisey, Harrison Ord, and Henry Rainey had also gone down under. These itinerant evangelists saw fruit in the gospel, and several large congregations sprang up in Victoria and Tasmania. In December of 1880, Hambleton made it to Henry Morehouse's deathbed back in England. "Calling to see him on Monday last," he wrote, "before he left us, I grasped his arms as his face betokened that the enemy death was doing its last work. I said, 'Harry, we shall soon meet up yonder.' He replied, while gasping for breath, 'Sure, sure, sure.'" How plainly visible is the work of God in putting into such a little frail vessel as our brother such a treasure, showing us all the excellency of powers of God. That's how Hambleton dismissed his dear preaching friend. Henry Morehouse had introduced the idea of the Bible carriage in England, and Hambleton liked it. Hambleton was inventive and always looked for better ways to get the work done. The Bible carriage was a bookmobile, a portable pulpit, and sleeping accommodation all in one. George Mueller had backed up this method of Bible distribution. In 1884, when Hambleton again sailed for Australia, he brought along a Bible carriage that had been manufactured by Mueller's friends in Bristol, England. This Bible carriage would be widely used in Australia. You know what it was? It was a motorhome with a pulpit built on the back and Bible texts and illustrations painted on the sides. Built by George Mueller in 1884 and used by John Hambleton for 5 years in Australia. His last act of service was to pack a box of books for one of the Bible carriages, load it into a wheelbarrow, and walk it to the station.

in England, Scotland, Ireland, Wales, in the open air, in tents, in halls, in chapels, in rented theaters. He took advantage of public executions, carnivals, circuses, fairs, and racetracks. He also engaged in Bible carriage work, as well as lecturing throughout the country on a large chart, which he called Ezekiel's Tile. Pictures of scenes taken from the book of Ezekiel. He would point to one, preach on it, point to another, preach on it. A soldier for his master. The one-time rebel became a servant. The actor proclaimed instead eternal realities. The prospector found the treasure more precious than the gold that perisheth. And he preached Jesus Christ every way a man could preach Jesus Christ to every kind of man he could find to preach to. John Hambleton. You probably never heard of him till today. But what a man, what a great man. Banners, gospel banners, public preaching, a motorhome with Bible verses on the sides, and a pulpit built right on the back. What a man. What a Savior. What a gospel. What a hero for us to look up to. I hope and pray that God uses these tales, these broadcasts, to challenge you, to inspire you, to stir you up to serve the Lord Jesus Christ in some way, anyway. It's better than no way.

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0: Learning to Walk with the Savior. This is WTBI Radio. Welcome to the Voice of Gethsemane. 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Pastor Philip Lovell invites you to enjoy the teaching ministry of Pastor Emeritus Dr. Ron Gatlin. And now here's Pastor Gatlin.
1: 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This is Ron Gatlin of the Gethsemane Baptist Church of Greenville, South Carolina. And we welcome each of you to our program tonight. These next 15 minutes of Bible study and fellowship and prayer. Thank you so much for listening. 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Feel free to call the church for further information. The phone number, area code 864-269-6400. Please take your Bible and open your Bible tonight to the Gospel of Mark, chapter 4, verse 35. And the title of the message tonight is Peace and the Storms of Life. Peace and the Storms of Life. Look with me, please, at Mark, chapter 4, beginning with the 35th verse. And the same day, when the even was come, He saith unto them, Let us pass over unto the other side. And when they had sent away the multitude, they took him even as he was in the ship. And there were also with him other little ships. And there rose a great storm of wind, and the waves beat into the ship, so that it was now full. And he was in the hinder part of the ship, asleep on a pillow. And they awake him, and say unto him, Master, carest thou not that we perish? And he arose and rebuked the wind, and said unto the sea, Peace, be still. And the wind ceased, and there was a great calm. And he said unto them, Why are ye so fearful? How is it that ye have no faith? And they feared exceedingly, and said one to another, What manner of man is this, that even the wind and the sea obey him? Again, the title of tonight's message, Peace and the Storms of Life. Father, we pray tonight that you would bless the preaching of your word. I pray the Spirit of God would move in the hearts of those who are listening. And I pray tonight, Lord, that you would help me to communicate your word in such a way that Christ is uplifted. We ask it in Jesus' name. Amen. Have you ever felt totally helpless? Have you ever been in a situation where there seemed to be no answer to a problem? My wife and I have. Back in March of 1983, March the 31st, to be exact, we were in a situation that day that changed our life forever. Jen and I were blessed with autistic twin girls, Rhonda and Rachel Gatlin. We didn't know they were autistic when they were born. And they were about a year and 9 months in March of 1983. Up to that time, they had never walked, they had never talked, they had never crawled. There had been little or no eye contact at all. They would just sit there. So we had them diagnosed in a local hospital where we lived at the time. It was March the 31st, 1983. It was in the afternoon. We were sitting in a conference room, surrounded by healthcare providers, doctors, nurses, other so-called experts. And they broke the news to us that shocked us. It really did. They said, Mr. and Mrs. Gatlin, your two beautiful daughters, Rhonda and Rachel Gatlin, are autistic. There is no cure for autism. We have no answer for you. You probably won't be able to raise the girls. They may never walk. They may never talk. And by the way, they learned to do both. At least Rhonda did. They gave us no hope at the time. And they said in most cases, parents with children like this simply put them in an institution. And they don't try to raise them because they're so challenging. As Christian parents, we could never even think of doing that. At the time, our parents were far away. Her family lived in Virginia. My family lived in West Virginia in Ohio. We had a family at church, a church family that we leaned on greatly during those days. But we felt almost totally helpless. Have you ever felt that way? Have you ever faced a situation where there seemed to be no answer, no cure for an illness, no way out of a situation, no way out that you could see? In other words, there was no light at the end of the so-called tunnel, and you were kind of stuck. Have you ever been there before? Take your Bible and turn over one chapter to Mark chapter 5, verse 25 and verse 26. And we find a woman here that found herself in what appeared to be a helpless situation. Verse 25, and a certain woman which had an issue of blood 12 years. And so this woman, she had this issue of blood. That means she had a bleeding problem for a long period of time. 12 years. And it says in verse 26, she had suffered many things of many physicians and had spent all that she had and was nothing bettered, but rather grew worse. And so she went to many different doctors. She spent all of her money, every dime, every coin she had. She was nothing bettered, but rather she grew worse. Of course, we find at the end of the story, Christ touches her and she's healed. But I'm sure that she felt like she was in a situation where there was no help at all. Now go back to chapter 4 with me and look at verse 37. And notice what it says. And there rose a great storm of wind, and the waves beat into the ship so that it was now full. So on this occasion, the disciples, the 12 disciples along with Christ, were in a little tiny fishing boat. It could have belonged to Simon Peter. The boat was on the Sea of Galilee. And there were other little boats along with them. And it says in verse 37, there arose a great storm of wind. In fact, it was so strong that waves and water were pouring into the ship. And so you had 13 people on this little boat. But the problem was Jesus Christ was sleeping on a pillow in the back part of the boat. And that was a dilemma. It had been a long day for the disciples. Jesus had been teaching all day long. Go back and look at chapter 4, verse 1. And he began to teach by the seaside, and there was gathered unto him a great multitude. So they entered into a ship and sat in the sea, and the whole multitude was by the sea on the land. And he taught them many things by parables, and said unto them, in his doctrine, hearken, behold, there went out a sower to sow. So that same day, earlier, he had been teaching, he had been preaching. His teaching was followed by miracles that we find in this passage. And so they've been listening to his teaching all day long, parables of the kingdom. Now it was time to see how much they had actually learned. You know, faith is produced by hearing the word of God. Faith cometh by hearing, and hearing by the word of God. And that faith will be tested. That faith is tested by the circumstances of life. And so now it was time to test those 12 disciples. Did Jesus know the storm was coming? Absolutely. You see, the storm was part of that day's curriculum, on-the-job training for the 12 disciples. There was a lesson for all of them to learn, and the lesson was very simple. Jesus Christ can be trusted in the storms of life. You see, he puts us in the storms that we might draw closer to him and know him better and trust him. There's a song that goes like this. Jesus, Savior, pilot me over life's tempestuous sea. Unknown waves before me roll, hiding rocks and treacherous shoal. Chart and compass come from thee, Jesus, Savior, pilot me. The disciples on this day were at their wits' end. You ever heard that before? That comes straight out of the Bible. Many of our sayings in the English language come from the Word of God. You ever heard the phrase safe and sound? That comes from the parable of the prodigal son. And he said unto him, thy brother's come, and thy father hath killed the fatted calf, because he hath received him safe and sound. You might have heard the little phrase, skin of your teeth. A young person might pass a test by the skin of his teeth. It comes from the Bible. Job chapter 19, verse 20. My bone cleaveth to my skin and to my flesh, and I am escaped with the skin of my teeth. Matthew 5:41, another saying we use, and whosoever shall compel thee to go a mile, go with him twain, go with him the second mile. Going the second mile means doing more than you have to do, going further than you have to go, doing more than just your duty, doing more than you're expected to do. Psalm 34:18, another saying we use. You may have used the term broken heart, comes out of Scripture. The Lord is nigh to them that are of a broken heart. And today a broken heart is caused sometimes by a broken relationship. And maybe you've heard the term a drop in the bucket. It means a very small amount. It comes from Isaiah chapter 40, verse 15. Behold, the nations are as a drop of a bucket, and are counted as a small dust of the balance. Here's another one. You've heard about people talking about staying on the straight and narrow path. It comes directly out of Matthew chapter 7. Because straight is a gate, and narrow is a way which leadeth unto life, and few there be that find it. A final one you find in Daniel 5:5, handwriting on the wall. You've heard people use that term. In the same hour came forth fingers of a man's hand and wrote over against a candlestick upon the plaster of the wall of the king's palace. And the king saw the part of the hand that wrote. So the handwriting on the wall, something bad is about to happen. And of course, the one we find in Psalm 127, I am at my wit's end. It comes out of the Scriptures. And so we find these disciples, they were literally at their wits' end. The waves were high, the winds were strong, and water was pouring into the little fishing boat. They saw no answer. They saw no solution to the problem. They didn't know what to do. They didn't know where to turn, and they were at their wits' end. What does it mean to be at your wits' end? And maybe that's where you are tonight. Your wit is your intellect. Your mind. Your wit is your understanding, the way that you think. Your wit would be your logic and your plans. And the Bible says that people come to their wits' end, and we are out of time. And we will pick up here tomorrow night. May God bless you. This is Pastor Ron Gatlin, and this has been The Voice of Gethsemane.
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3: That's RN News. I'm Rich Thomason in Washington. Britain's new prime minister says politicians need to be better. Andy Burnham delivering his first speech as Britain's leader, promising a circuit breaker for a system that he says has taken wrong turns since the 80s. Earlier at Buckingham Palace, King Charles met with outgoing Prime Minister Keir Starmer.
4: In a statement, the palace said the king was, quote, graciously pleased to accept Starmer's resignation. Starmer was accompanied by his wife, Victoria. Keir Starmer served 2 years as the sixth British Prime Minister since Brexit, after such notable figures as Margaret Thatcher, Tony Blair, Boris Johnson, and David Cameron, who stepped down immediately following the Brexit vote. Andy Burnham has officially become the seventh prime minister in a decade after accepting assent from King Charles at Buckingham Palace.
3: Correspondent Bernie Bennett. The United States and Iran continue trading fire as their conflict escalates following the deaths of several American service members in Jordan.
5: U.S. Secretary of State Marco Rubio spoke to reporters at Joint Base Andrews Sunday.
6: We're going to continue to respond if the door opens to diplomacy. If the guys that want to do something productive for Iran win and take control of that system or take control of the negotiations, that'll be a very positive development. That's not where we are tonight, unfortunately.
5: The latest attacks again show how the U.S. and Iran have inched closer to an all-out war as last month's interim deal, meant to permanently end the fighting, has crumbled. Shipping traffic in the Strait of Hormuz has also largely stalled. I'm Haya Punjwani.
3: Ukraine has launched more than 400 drones toward Moscow, according to the city's mayor. The attack comes after Russia targeted Kiev and other Ukrainian cities with ballistic missiles. On Wall Street, ahead of this morning's opening bell, the Dow futures 118 points higher. NASDAQ futures are up 257 points. This is SRN News. An Egyptian Christian pays the price.
7: The courts have sentenced Augustino Samaan to 5 years at hard labor for posting videos on YouTube that compared the beliefs of Christianity with those of Islam. The case illustrates the plight of Christians in Egypt, where they make up just 10% of the population. While the Egyptian government rarely appears on any list of the worst persecutors in the world, it still places restrictions on the religious freedom and free expression of anyone who is not a Muslim. Michael Harrington reporting.
3: Soon, half of all American school kids will live in states that offer public money for a private education. Texas is the latest state to join in, budgeting $1 billion to spend this fall on private and religious school scholarships, as well as homeschooling expenses. Next year, the federal government will start encouraging private school scholarships in states that have never offered them before. Growing number of parents want to pull their kids from the public schools over a variety of issues. This is SRN News. Presenting the World Cup trophy to Spain, President Trump contends that Spain isn't the only World Cup winner.
8: The real victor of the world's premier soccer tournament is the U.S. From the start, this year's World Cup faced challenges and backlash, including over its migration policies and high ticket prices. Mr. Trump stirred controversy by intervening in a referee decision on a red card. However, despite tensions with co-hosts Canada and Mexico, the World Cup event largely considered successful.
3: Correspondent Andrew Stewart says Spain won the World Cup after defeating Argentina 1-0 in yesterday's final at MetLife Stadium in New Jersey. Gas prices have jumped to an average $4 a gallon once again as the U.S. and Iran launch more attacks. According to AAA, the national average for a gallon of regular gasoline is now back at $4, price a year ago, $3.14. More details, srnnews.com.
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1: People's Baptist Church of 101 Woodside Circle in Simpsonville will be having Vacation Bible School July 20th through the 24th. The times for the Vacation Bible School, 10 a.m. until 12:30 through the week, July 20th through the 24th. Vacation Bible School at People's Baptist Church, 101 Woodside Circle in Simpsonville. It's time for the 2026 National Rock of Ages Conference taking place here at Tabernacle Baptist Church on White Horse Road, July 26th through the 30th. The host pastor is Dr. Doug Benton, and the Rock of Ages president is Dr. Terry Ellis. And preaching at the meeting is Dr. Joe Arthur, Dr. Brian McBride, Pastor Eddie Davis, and Pastor Ricky Gravely. And singing at the Rock of Ages Conference is the Raines family, Kurt LeBouve, and the Darty sisters. Services take place on Sunday, Sunday school at 10 a.m., worship at 11 a.m., evening service at 6 p.m. On Monday, there'll be an evening service at 7 p.m., and then Tuesday, Wednesday, and Thursday, morning and evening services, beginning at 9 a.m. until 12:30, and then 7 p.m. services from 7 until 9. And that's the Rock of Ages Conference, the 2026 National Conference, taking place here at Tabernacle Baptist Church, 3931 White Horse Road in Greenville, July 26th through the 30th. A Sunday revival will be taking place at Lake Russell Baptist Church of Elberton, Georgia, taking place on July 26th, beginning at 11 a.m. Preaching there at the meeting is Jerry Gray, former pastor of Iva First Baptist, and special singing by Jimmy Ward out of Calvary Baptist Temple from Iva, South Carolina. And that Sunday revival at Lake Russell Baptist Church, July 26th, service begins at 11 a.m. The church is located at 1239 Bobby Brown Park Road, Elberton, Georgia. The Wren Memorial Baptist Church in Greenville will be having a special service on July 26th, beginning at 6 p.m. The Rogers family will be singing, and that's July 26th, beginning at 6 p.m. at the Wren Memorial Baptist Church located in Cherrydale, behind Duke's Sandwich Shop. The Morning Star Independent Baptist Church will be having their missions revival taking place July 27th through the 31st, services nightly at 7 p.m. On August the 2nd, they'll have a 10 a.m. Sunday school, a main service at 11 a.m., evening service at 6 p.m., and the Morning Star Independent Baptist Church is located at 111 North Cedar Rock Road in Easley, South Carolina. Services July 27th through the 31st at 7 p.m. nightly. The pastor is Leslie Bordes. And the missionary speaking at the meeting is John O'Malley. And for more information on the meeting, 864-607-8519. The Mount Sinai Baptist Church of Pickens will be having revival services July 27th through the 31st, Monday through Friday, each evening at 7:30. Preaching there is Pastor Mark Stroud, pastor of the Wahoo Baptist Church out of Murrayville, Georgia. And the host pastor, Mount Sinai Baptist Church, Dr. Rudy Smith. Mount Sinai Baptist Church is located at 830 Country Club Road in Pickens. And that's July 27th through the 31st at 7:30 each evening. Everyone is invited to attend. The number for more information or directions, 864-918-9838. The 75th Blue Ridge Baptist Camp Meeting will be taking place in Hendersonville, North Carolina, August the 3rd through the 14th, Monday through Friday. Services nightly at 7 p.m. each night. And preaching there August the 3rd and 4th is Brother Tony Finney. August the 5th is Eddie Davis. August 6th through 7th is Larry Winkler. Steve Dagenhart preaching there August 10th and 11th. August 13th is Tim Hodge. And August 12th to the 14th is Dr. Joe Arthur. And that's August the 3rd to the 14th, Monday through Friday, 7 p.m. nightly, the 75th Blue Ridge Baptist Camp Meeting, located at 3907 Howard Gap Road, Hendersonville, North Carolina. You can find out more by visiting online at blueridgebaptistcampmeeting.org.
0: This has been Revive Us Again, featuring news of church happenings in the listening area. The announcement of an event on this program does not necessarily imply endorsement by WTBI.

While resting one evening by the side of the road, I saw an old farmer in a field he'd just hoed. His face was all brown and wrinkled by the wind, and he was talking to the Lord just like he was talking to a friend. He said, "Well, sir," in a voice calm and quiet, "those corn tassels need sacking, but I got no string to tie it. Ain't had no rain in so long. The field is mighty dusty, and it's been so unbearable hot that even the kids is getting fussy. Now you take the grass in that pasture, well, Lord, it ought to have been knee high. If we could get a little shower, Lord, it might keep the cow from going dry. Ah, but listen to me a-talking now, Lord. You might think I wasn't grateful. Now, if you didn't know me so well, Lord, you'd think I was downright hateful. You'd think I wasn't thankful for the new calf that you sent and the money that came in the mail to take care of the rent. Why, Ma's coal's better, and Johnny's home from the Navy, and that good Sunday dinner with chicken and dumpling and gravy, and the new preacher that you sent us, Lord, is sure a fine young man. Why, he's converting them sinners just to beat the band. Well, I guess I'll be moseying on my way, Lord, and not take up no more of your time. I guess a heap of folks around here are waiting to ring your line. Evening to you, Lord, and watch over us tonight. And don't you go worrying about us now, Lord, 'cause everything's gonna be

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3: Welcome to the Hope of Israel Baptist broadcast today. You realize that today is a wonderful day because God is good to Israel? That's exactly what the prophet Jeremiah said in Jeremiah chapter 33, verse 14. Behold, the days come, saith the Lord, that I will perform that good thing which I have promised unto the house of Israel and to the house of Judah. Well, ladies and gentlemen, I want to continue this wonderful true story of a Jewish doctor during the Civil War, how he came to know the Lord Jesus Christ as his Lord and Savior, Dr. M.L. Rosvalley. And he lived from 1828 to 1892. And this is a fantastic story of a great conversion of a Jewish doctor, something that seemed to be impossible. But every born-again experience is a miracle of God. So I continue now. That night, I could not sleep. For whichever way I turned, I saw those soft blue eyes. And when mine closed, the words, "Blessed Jesus, stand by me now," kept ringing in my ears. Between 12 and 1 o'clock, I left my bed and visited a hospital, a thing I had never done before unless specially called. But such was my desire to see that boy. Upon my arrival there, I was informed by the night stewards that 16 of the hopeless cases had died and had been carried down to the dead house. "How is Charlie Colson? Is he among the dead?" I asked. "No, sir," answered the steward. "He is sleeping as sweetly as a babe." When I came up to the bed where he lay, one of the nurses informed me that about 9 o'clock, two members of the Young Men's Christian Association came through the hospital to read and sing a hymn. They were accompanied by Chaplain R., who knelt by Charlie Colson's bed and offered up a fervent and soul-stirring prayer, after which they sang, while still upon their knees, the sweetest of all hymns, "Jesus, Lover of My Soul," in which Charlie joined. I could not understand how that boy, who had undergone such excruciating pain, could sing. 5 days after I had amputated that dear boy's arm and leg, he sent for me, and it was from him that I heard the first gospel sermon. "Doctor," he said, "my time has come. I do not expect to see another sunrise, but thank God I'm ready to go. Before I die, I desire to thank you with all my heart for your kindness to me. Doctor, you are a Jew. you do not believe in Jesus. Will you please stand here and see me die, trusting my Savior to the last moment of my life? I tried to stay, but I could not, for I had not the courage to stand by and see a Christian boy die rejoicing in the love of that Jesus whom I had been taught to hate. So I hurriedly left the room. About 20 minutes later, a steward, who found me sitting in my private office covering my face with my hand, said, "Dr. Charlie Colson wishes to see you." "I've just seen him," I answered, "and I cannot see him again." "But, doctor, he says he must see you once more before he dies." I made up my mind to see him, say an endearing word, and let him die. But I was determined that no word of his should influence me in the least, so far as his Jesus was concerned. When I entered the hospital, I saw he was sinking fast. So I sat down by his bed, asking me to take his hand. He said, "Doctor, I love you because you are a Jew, the best friend I have found in this world was a Jew." I asked, "Who was that?" He answered, "Jesus Christ, to whom I want to introduce you before I die. And will you promise me, doctor, that what I'm about to say to you, you'll never forget?" I promised and said, "5 days ago, while you amputated my arm and leg, I prayed to the Lord Jesus Christ to save your soul." These words went deep into my heart. I could not understand how, when I was causing him the most intense pain, he could forget all about himself and think of nothing but his Savior and my unconverted state. All I could say to him was, "Well, my dear boy, you will soon be all right." With these words, I left him, and 12 minutes later, he fell asleep, safe in the arms of Jesus. Hundreds of soldiers died in my hospital during the war, but I only followed one to the grave. That one was Charlie Colson, the drummer boy, and I rode 3 miles to see him buried. I had him dressed in a new uniform and placed in an officer's coffin with a new United States flag over it. That dear boy's dying words made a deep impression upon me. I was rich at that time, so far as money is concerned, but I would have given every penny I possessed if I could have felt towards Christ as Charlie did. But that feeling cannot be bought with money. For several months after Charlie Colson's death, I could not get rid of the words of that dear boy. They kept ringing in my ears, but being in the company of worldly officers, I gradually forgot the sermon Charlie preached in his dying hour. But I never could forget his wonderful patience under acute suffering and his simple trust in that Jesus whose name to me at that time was a byword and a reproach. For 10 long years, I fought against Christ with all the hatred of an Orthodox Jew until God in his mercy brought me in contact with a Christian barber who proved himself a second instrument in my conversion to God. Well, ladies and gentlemen, that's all we have for today. We've been reading the true story of a Jewish doctor whose name is M.L. Rosvalli. He died in 1892, but his testimony of his great biblical conversion has lasted these many, many years and has helped many Jewish people around the globe be challenged with the claims of the Messiahship of the Lord Jesus Christ. And many have come to know him personally as their Lord and Savior, just like M.L. Rosvalli. You might be a Jewish person who's listening, and you have an opportunity like he did. I hope and trust that you will humble yourself before the mighty hand of God, the God of your forefathers, Abraham, Isaac, and Jacob. Repent of your sins, turn to God, and put your faith in the Jewish Messiah, the Lord Jesus Christ. And you know what will happen? Instantaneously, miraculously, you'll become born again, and your name will be written in the Lamb's Book of Life forever. And the Lord Jesus said, He'll never leave you nor forsake you. Now, if you're interested, we'd love for you to contact us. You can call us now at 844-644-4426 and request this booklet. We'll send it free of charge, The True Testimony of a Jewish Doctor Who Came to Know the Lord Jesus Back During the Civil War. All you have to do is call us at 844-644-4426 and mention offering number 100 and give your information, and we'll send this booklet free of charge to you. Well, we are out of time. I know it seems to go so fast, but come back the next time, and we will continue the true story of M.L. Rosbaugh.
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It is time now for the Shine of the Light broadcast with Pastor Frankie Hunt of the Lighthouse Baptist Church in Easley, South Carolina, who will give you our contact information at the end of the broadcast. But now, here is Pastor Frankie Hunt with a message from...

I don't like being around old sourpusses. I like to be happy in Jesus. I like to have a good spirit. I mess up a good sermon, but ain't that what Psalm 1 said? Happy is the man. We ought to be happy. Blessed is the man that's happy. Listen, he had an excellent spirit about him. 1 Corinthians 2:12, now we have received not the spirit of the world, but the spirit which is of God, that we might know the things that are freely given to us of God. There are some things I can't control, but there are some things I can control. Y'all listen to me? There are some things that I have complete 100% control over. Now, I've met folks who profess to be saved. Man, oh man, I'm thinking, wow, you didn't get what I got. I mean, how in the world can somebody really be saved and meaner than a junkyard dog? How in the world can anybody be saved and they always want to fight somebody? Oh, my word. I've seen folks seem like they delight. Boy, I just want to punch somebody. Well, go ahead so we'll know whose side you're on. Amen. Listen, we mess up on the uncontrollable things because we have not conquered the controllable things. Did y'all get that? Okay, I better say it again. We mess up on the uncontrollable things because we have not conquered the controllable things. When I woke up this morning, I was in complete control. I mean, I could decide if I'm going to be pouty or be pleasant today. I can control that. I can't control if I'm going to have a bitter spirit or a pleasant spirit. Some of y'all look like y'all been baptized with vinegar juice, sucking on persimmon or something. Just messing with you. But listen, you and I can't control on how we respond to situations. We can have a pleasant spirit, or we can have an ugly spirit. By the way, if you profess to be saved and you decide to have an ugly attitude and you have an ugly affection toward folk, or if you have ugly actions, you are not betraying the God of heaven. Our God's a sweet God. He's a judge. Don't you misunderstand me. But he is a sweet God. Oh, my God, I wish I had some folk in here that know that there's been some nights he's been so sweet to us. I mean, when it felt like our world was caving in on us. But God got sweet in the bitter days. When things ought to knock us out and things ought to put us out. When things ought to cause us to retaliate and when things would have caused us to try to get vengeance. But the good God of glory got so sweet to us. And it helped us to have the right spirit. May I remind you today that I've not always passed that test? When folk get on your nerves, we can decide right then how I'm going to handle it. Am I going to let it bother me? Will I let it affect me? You see, I can decide I'm in control of my spirit. Yeah, but preacher, somebody getting on my nerves. Why'd you let them? Why'd you let them get close enough to get on your nerves? You ought to have some discernment about you, and I ought to have some discernment about me. I'm just going to shoot it real straight to you. I am just not hanging out with bitter, sour, sorry, good-for-nothing, bad-spirit people. I'm not hanging out with you. I'm not hanging out. I don't care if it's my family. I don't care if it's some neighbor. I am not hanging out with somebody who's got an ugly spirit about them. I'm too old for that. I ain't got much time left down here. And so I'm not going to spend the years that I do have left, and I say that literally, I hope it's years, but I'm not going to spend what time I've got left trying to hang out with bad-spirited people. I got to hurry. We got this. I can control that. Man, I'm almost 63 years old. I am a card toting, federal, recognized Lumbee tribe Indian.
I can do what I want to do. And I can decide. And I can control if I'm going to let old Hunt become an old, bitter preacher with a bad spirit. Have y'all ever seen some preachers just had a bad spirit about them? Preached a good message, but just had a bad, ugly spirit about them. You didn't disagree with the word. You didn't disagree with the message. But it was their ugly spirit that turned you off. It ain't hard preaching that bothers folk. It's the spirit that is delivered. It's what bothers folk. Number two, he could control, Daniel could control his spirit. Number two, Daniel controlled his excellent testimony. Verse 4, then the presidents and the princes sought to find occasion against Daniel concerning the kingdom. How about that? Daniel had a good testimony. They couldn't get nothing on him. They couldn't find nothing on him. You see, they had their eyes on him because they were already bitter toward him. They were already jealous toward him. He was already had hard feelings toward him. They were watching him. I don't mean this ugly. God knows I don't. It's talking from my heart. If I sensed anybody doing anything in this church that is jealous, or somebody sitting there that's jealous over somebody else, I promise you, you won't never do nothing in this church as long as I'm pastoring here. You sure won't. Because that don't advance the kingdom. This thing, let's see if we believe what we've been hollering for 20 years. Let's see if we, this is all about the Lord, ain't it? Well, thank y'all few. But this is about the Lord. It ain't about Hunt. It ain't about me. I ain't building no kingdom. God called us just to preach. It's about Him. I know my limitations. I know where I belong. I say it all the time. Our past, we ain't supposed to be here. But when we get to heaven, we'll never be able to say we ain't supposed to be here. We get to heaven, we'll know we made it by God's amazing grace. You ain't all of that, friend. You're not the epitome of Christianity. You're not the one that's holding the meter. You ought to have been in hell like I ought to have been in hell. And everything just happens, it's to God be the glory. He had an excellent testimony. They couldn't find nothing to blame him for. 1 Peter 3:16, having a good conscience. That worry is that, whereas they speak evil of you as of evildoers, they may be ashamed that falsely accuse your good conversation in Christ. I believe we ought to live as clean as we can. I believe our walk ought to match our talk. You need to be careful giving people advice according to the world's standards. Let me tell you something, friend. We got some little kids in here. I don't need to tell y'all to go jump in a mud hole to see if it's dirty. And I don't need to tell you, you need to go out there and sow your wild oats so you'll find out how good it is over here.

0: You're doing a car. See, I personally don't believe a boy ought to kiss a girl till the wedding. Thank you. Got a girl in the youth meeting several years ago in Ohio, clean, good girl, clean, come from a good, clean family. Had never kissed a boy, never really even held her hand. And I believe it was her grandpa, somebody went up to her and they said, why won't you kiss a boy? He said, I'm saving that for my husband. And I believe it was her grandpa that told her, said, well, how you know he's going to be the best kisser if you haven't tested things? She said, if he's the only one that I kiss, he will be the best. Amen. We're not to sit around and compare kisses. Amen. Woo! I'm going to throw a songbook at y'all. You need to have a good testimony. Number one, a good testimony in our speech. You don't need to be out there talking ugly. Daniel was not running around talking ugly. He had a good testimony. They couldn't find nothing against him. And they looked for him. But they couldn't find nothing against him. His speech was right. 2 Corinthians 1:12, for I rejoice in this, the testimony of our conscience, that in simplicity and godly sincerity, not with fleshly wisdom, but by the grace of God, we have had our conversations in the world, and more abundantly to you, word, Ephesians 4:22, that you put off concerning the former conversation, the old man, which is corrupt according to the deceitful lust, Philippians 1:27, only let your conversation be as it becometh the gospel of Christ, that rather I come and see you or else be absent, I may hear of your affairs, that you stand fast in one spirit, 1 Timothy 4:12. Let no man despise thy youth, but be thou an example of the believers in word, in conversation, in charity, in spirit, in faith, in purity. 1 Peter 1:15. But as he which hath called you is holy, so be ye holy in all manner of conversation. Our speech. Do you know what gave Peter away when his woman up on y'all by the fire? His speech. That's what gave him away. If he kept his mouth shut, nobody never knew anything about it. But folk wouldn't say you're a hypocrite if you quit talking. Nasty and ugly. Cussing. That ain't what. Your mouth was not designed for cuss words. Our mouths was designed to praise God. That's the book. Our mouth was not designed to use ugly talk. It wasn't even designed for lost people to use it. God knows it wasn't designed for saved folk to use ugly words. Well, preacher, it's just my flesh. I'm still in the flesh. God said to crucify that flesh. What God said about it. Daniel, the things he could control, he had it under control.
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1: People's Baptist Church of 101 Woodside Circle in Simpsonville will be having Vacation Bible School July 20th through the 24th. The times for the Vacation Bible School, 10 a.m. until 12:30 through the week, July 20th through the 24th. Vacation Bible School at People's Baptist Church, 101 Woodside Circle in Simpsonville. It's time for the 2026 National Rock of Ages Conference taking place here at Tabernacle Baptist Church on White Horse Road, July 26th through the 30th. The host pastor is Dr. Doug Benton, and the Rock of Ages president is Dr. Terry Ellis. And preaching at the meeting is Dr. Joe Arthur, Dr. Brian McBride, Pastor Eddie Davis, and Pastor Ricky Gravely. And singing at the Rock of Ages Conference is the Raines family, Kurt LeBouv, and the Darty sisters. Services take place on Sunday, Sunday school at 10 a.m., worship at 11 a.m., evening service at 6 p.m. On Monday, there'll be an evening service at 7 p.m., and then Tuesday, Wednesday, and Thursday, morning and evening services, beginning at 9 a.m. until 12:30, and then 7 p.m. services from 7 until 9. And that's the Rock of Ages Conference, the 2026 National Conference, taking place here at Tabernacle Baptist Church, 3931 White Horse Road in Greenville, July 26th through the 30th. A Sunday revival will be taking place at Lake Russell Baptist Church of Elberton, Georgia, taking place on July 26th, beginning at 11 a.m. Preaching there at the meeting is Jerry Gray, former pastor of Iva First Baptist, and special singing by Jimmy Ward out of Calvary Baptist Temple from Iva, South Carolina. And that Sunday revival at Lake Russell Baptist Church, July 26th, service begins at 11 a.m. The church is located at 1239 Bobby Brown Park Road, Elberton, Georgia. The Wren Memorial Baptist Church in Greenville will be having a special service on July 26th, beginning at 6 p.m. The Rogers family will be singing, and that's July 26th, beginning at 6 p.m. at the Wren Memorial Baptist Church located in Cherrydale, behind Duke's Sandwich Shop. The Morning Star Independent Baptist Church will be having their missions revival taking place July 27th through the 31st, services nightly at 7 p.m. On August the 2nd, they'll have a 10 a.m. Sunday school, a main service at 11 a.m., evening service at 6 p.m., and the Morning Star Independent Baptist Church is located at 111 North Cedar Rock Road in Easley, South Carolina. Services July 27th through 31st at 7 p.m. nightly. The pastor is Leslie Bordas, and the missionary speaking at the meeting is John O'Malley. And for more information on the meeting, 864-607-8519. The Mount Sinai Baptist Church of Pickens will be having revival services July 27th through the 31st, Monday through Friday, each evening at 7:30. Preaching there is Pastor Mark Stroud, pastor of the Wahoo Baptist Church out of Murrayville, Georgia, and the host pastor, Mount Sinai Baptist Church, Dr. Rudy Smith. Mount Sinai Baptist Church is located at 830 Country Club Road in Pickens, and that's July 27th through the 31st at 7:30 each evening. Everyone is invited to attend. The number for more information or directions, 864-918-9838. The 75th Blue Ridge Baptist Camp Meeting will be taking place in Hendersonville, North Carolina, August the 3rd through the 14th, Monday through Friday. Services nightly at 7 p.m. each night. And preaching there August the 3rd and 4th is Brother Tony Finney. August the 5th is Eddie Davis. August 6th through 7th is Larry Winkler. Steve Dagenhart preaching there August 10th and 11th. August 13th is Tim Hodge. And August 12th to the 14th is Dr. Joe Arthur. And that's August the 3rd to the 14th, Monday through Friday, 7 p.m. nightly, the 75th Blue Ridge Baptist Camp Meeting, located at 3907 Howard Gap Road, Hendersonville, North Carolina. You can find out more by visiting online at blueridgebaptistcampmeeting.org.
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2: Now unto the King eternal, immortal, invisible, the only wise God, be honor and glory and dominion forever and ever. Amen. I worship Him today and thank Him for His goodness and mercies to us, and thank Him for this privilege to cross paths with you by whatever digital means the Lord has allotted us. May God make us all conscious of Himself, and may He strengthen the child of God. May He draw back the backslid, and may He save the sinner by His divine power. Thank you for praying for us in the ministry. And on this Wednesday night, I'd ask our congregations as they gather, when you have those prayer requests made, to remember the Trumpeting Noble Truth Ministries and our outreach around the world, down in Brazil with Brother Dersu and the folk there up and down the Amazon River, Brother Damara over in India and the Bible Ministries and the churches there, and then over in Australia as we're there now, preaching in Queensland in the center part of that great country, and ask you to pray for us that God would bless and move there in a special way in the Philippines and all that's going on there and the outreach of the gospel. And then right here in America, all the different ministries that we're involved in, that God would bless and move in a special way. And we trust that it'll be His glory and His name that'll be magnified and uplifted. And we ask God's people to join us in prayer that the Lord might move in a special way. Bless the seed that's being sown to the glory of our Savior, and may many be brought into the harvest to the glory of our God, because that's what we're here for. He that goeth forth weepeth, bearing precious seed, shall doubtless come again rejoicing, bringing his sheaves with him. And friend, it's a broken heart that we tell sinners about the judgment coming of God. And we're there in Psalms chapter number 1, and that's what we're doing this week again. The ungodly are not so. God said, but they're like the chaff which the wind driveth away. Therefore the ungodly shall not stand in the judgment. And then we see he says, nor sinners in the congregation of the righteous. Now, right now, sinners are in the congregation of the righteous people of God. And the scripture gives us a parable, the Lord Jesus, about that wicked man that cometh and soweth tares among the wheat in that field. And the tares and the wheat, whenever they're young, they look just alike. When they grow up, they look just alike. But in the day of harvest, there's a great difference in the tares and the wheat. The tares, they stay straight and upright. But the wheat, it bows its head. It's full of grain. And the heaviness of that grain causes the wheat to bow its head. And I want to say, friend, that those that are arrogant and upright, those that are justifying themselves, they're not going to be able to stand in that day of judgment. But God said that one that had bowed their heart and their knee before the Lord, every knee shall bow, every tongue shall confess, giving Jesus the honor, bringing forth his fruit, that's the one that'll stand in the judgment. Now, the congregation of God's people, there's a lot of different ones. And the disciples said, do you want us to take them out? And the Lord said, no, just leave the tares and the wheat. And said, I will come, and there will be a great threshing, and there will be a burning of those tares, and there will be a reaping of the wheat. And God will separate. And there are congregations all over that have a lot of lost people. And you better make sure that you know that you know that you are saved by the grace of God, because you're not going to the congregation of the righteous. You're going to the place of weeping and wailing and gnashing of teeth and the land of the ungodly in the country of damnation forever.
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We welcome you at this time to the Tabernacle Hour, a radio outreach ministry of Tabernacle Baptist Church, Greenville, South Carolina. 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

0: Wonderful, great singing. God bless you for being in his house tonight. We welcome you once again. Thank you for being here. God is good to us on this Wednesday night. Pray for a lot of our young folks and some of our staff. They're in Georgia at a youth camp. They'll be coming back, Lord willing, on Friday. Remember them as they make their way in. Got a lot we're going to do tonight, and I'm excited about it. Got a lot coming forward. God's been good to us. Choir, thank you for being so faithful in your spot tonight on a Wednesday night. But let's pray, and this is what we call prayer meeting night. So we ask anyone, raise a hand right now, have something on your heart. Maybe it's an unspoken. You believe the Lord can answer that prayer. Look around your other brothers and sisters here, and I'm sure you'll pray for them throughout the week and tonight as well. So let's do this. Let's go ahead and pray. Have some more choir singing, special singing. Then I'll bring a message. End up. We're going to wrap up the letter of 1 John. And then we've got a little meeting at the very end. Got a few things to do tonight to get us ready. This coming Sunday is a really, really big Sunday. Brother James, I need some monitor. Really big Sunday. And a lot of folks, got over 280 guests coming in. Going to be a good time. We need you here. Choir's going to sing every night. It's going to be a big time starting Sunday morning. Some things that change are going to be made on Sunday. I'll make sure that you know everything needs to be known as we host this great meeting, okay? So let's pray right now and ask the Lord to bless us. Thank you for being here. Father, now, we love you. I'm glad, Lord, I don't have to wait till Sunday to worship you and praise you or to do it more than Wednesday night. You've got us through the week thus far. Help us, God. Help this choir, precious choir, being faithful on Wednesday night. Help them sing with all they have in them and worship you like they've never done before. Be with us throughout the service tonight. Lord, bless all those that are watching. We've got so many unable to be with us tonight. Bless them. Surgery, hospital, Lord. A little sickness, so much going on. I pray you bless them right where they are. Be with me as I preach tonight, around me and above me. Be with us tonight. In your holy name, we pray all of this. In Jesus' name, amen.
1: You may be seated, congregation. Thank you for your good singing. Choir remains standing in the old church hymnal 313. 313. Aren't you glad you have someone with you all the way? He said, I will never leave thee nor forsake thee. I'll go with you all the way. Amen? Let's sing about it. 313.
0: Amen. Sing, choir. That's our church.

choir. Good job. I appreciate that. Let's take that red hymnal, please. While you have it in your hand, congregation, pick that red hymnal up. 318. Musicians, 318. We'll move right through the song from the beginning, and we'll change up at the very last chorus, okay? At the very end, on stanza four, we'll change up. You ask me why I'm happy. 318, stand, please, if you would, as we sing on stanza one.

0: All right, it is sure good to see you here tonight. Well, as we have been announcing, the Rock of Ages National Conference will be starting this Sunday, and it'll be running Sunday through Thursday night with evening services each night at 7 o'clock. And we're going to be having a big choir, so we're going to have choir practice this coming Sunday at 4:30 in the afternoon, and it's going to be us, it's going to be them, and it's just going to be a great time. So we're going to be practicing a couple of those songs. So just take a note of that, choir practice at 4:30 this Sunday, and then a deacon's meeting at 4:45. And we need more prayer partners for our missionaries. Each of our supported missionaries have a person in the church that pledges to pray for them. You'll receive the letter from your missionaries to help you know how to pray for them. Please see Mrs. Kelly Clark if you would like to be put on the list.
1: Well, good evening. Hey, you know what the neat thing about a Wednesday night service is? Life-changing things can still happen. Praise the Lord for that, right? Well, just in case you weren't here Sunday, my name is John Hinkle. I'm the dean of our Bible college, Tabernacle Baptist College. Excited about it? Just wanted to throw a couple things out at you real quick. You do realize we are only about 2.5 weeks away from the starting line of this next semester. And it's coming fast. For those of the students who have enjoyed their summertime, it's coming to a close. And tiny bit of depression, but that's okay. God's going to do some great things this semester. Excited about the classes. Excited about our teachers being here. Would you do us a favor? Would you pray for us? I'm sure you already are, but just as a reminder, would you pray for the students this coming semester? It's a full load for many of them, and 8 classes. That's a load, buddy. So then with work and everything else, we'd appreciate you investing some prayer time in them. And we're excited about the days ahead. And anyway, just want to jump up here real quick and kind of let you know what's going on. May the Lord bless you.
2: All right, good evening. Good to be saved, ain't it? Hey. Usher, is it or is it not? Yeah. Amen. Good to be saved, ain't it? The ushers are coming this way, and I got a couple of cards for you. I'll read as they walk. Dear pastor and church family, we are thankful for all your prayers, visits, cards, flowers, food, and gifts. The Lord has helped us so much during these past 3 months. Please continue to pray for us. The Lord said he would never leave nor forsake us. We love all of you in Christ, Wade and Pat Wise. And then from Toby Moody, I want to thank my church family for all the calls, cards, meals, and especially for all the prayers with my health issues in the recent past months. So there's some cards from folks that are thankful for you, and I am too, and we're going to pray together. Lord, I love you. I thank you for the privilege of being in church on a Wednesday night. What a wonderful God you are. You've been so good to us, provided for us, looked out for us. Even today, Lord, you've taken care of us, and I'm so thankful. Now, Lord, I pray that you bless our pastor as he preaches. Fill him with the Holy Ghost. Give him exactly what we need for the service tonight. Help us to be open to every word, to sink in deep and affect the marrow of our own souls. I pray for the offering. Use it for the honor and glory of the kingdom of Jesus Christ. In Jesus' name, amen and amen. Amen.

Wonderful. Thank you. Love that old song. What a wonderful thing. I've been called a lot of things, but thank God I've always enjoyed being called a child of the King. What a joy that is. Thank you for the good music thus far. Brother Brian Coates will be singing for us. Appreciate the men that the Lord has had here faithfully and what the Lord's allowed us to add. Today, I was just, a little incident went on today, and it's so good to have these men on the property. Brother Brian Coates, Brother Hinkle, and Brother Caleb Williams. It was just amazing. My wife said, I just watched that play. I had a little incident go on, so we all jumped on the golf cart. Boy, we had a time. We went to look at what was going on there, and they just all gathered around. I said, it's a beautiful thing, just working, and making things happen. I said, that's so beautiful to see. I have wanted that, and somebody that could be here constantly on the property, and that's just been a blessing to have these men. And I said a while ago, I feel like I got some bodyguards up here on stage with me now. That's a wonderful thing. So thank God for what God's doing in our church, adding. You notice we had six more new members in the choir tonight. A wonderful thing what the Lord's doing. Let's get a hold of this season, what God is allowing us to see and do and experience. And it's all Him. To God be the glory. And I'm so thankful for that. Brother Brian's going to sing a song for us, then we'll get into the good word of God.

0: Hallelujah. Isn't that wonderful? Thank you, Brother Brian, for singing. Thank you, musicians. What a wonderful thing. Wonderful thing. Thank you. And we can have church on a Wednesday night. Isn't that wonderful? I'm so thankful for that. It's always the cream of the crop on Wednesday nights. And I'm so thankful you're here. Good to see some back that's been sick for quite a while. We've missed you. Your family misses you. I'm glad you're back with us tonight. And I will say this, Cal and Adriana, I'm assuming they're in the video, is that right? Then they do a good job. VBS just so beautiful, so wonderful, wonderful, wonderful. And all the help came together with that. I certainly thank God for all those that had taken so much part in that. And then also homecoming day, didn't you enjoy that wonderful meal? Anybody enjoy the meal? All right, yeah. It was a wonderful meal and a great fellowship. What a phenomenal job the banquet committee did and all those that came in and cleaned before, get things together, then afterwards. This stuff just doesn't happen. You got to have people in this church that wants to jump in and be involved. And we have that here at Tabernacle. I thought today, I told my wife, so we have something here that so many pastors would just love to have. We're not bragging. We're just saying thank God for what God's done on the property here. All the staff. Today, I was in the radio room, and I just spoke. I said, I told Brother Watts, and I think I told Sis Hawthorne the other day, I said, thank what you're doing. And just folks just in the children's home, speak to the staff there all the time, just thanking them. So many people here, so much going on that I'm so thankful, and those that are just volunteers and does something for the church, I thank you for doing that. What a wonderful thing. I think every pastor needs to more brag on their people more than what we do. And it'll be a sad thing for me up here to preach to my wife and daughter, because I want to, few things to go on. Then if I did that, we'd never get any offering. Then if I did that, nobody ever come to the altar, and nobody ever listened to me. So I'm glad you're here. I'm glad you're here taking part in the service tonight. God bless you. 1 John, let's wrap it up tonight. 1 John chapter number 5. 1 John chapter number 5. As you're turning tonight, you would agree with me, we live in a world full of imitations. A lot of imitation, fakeness going on. But I believe our hearts cannot be satisfied by counterfeit. Remember that as we studied the last two verses. We have two verses tonight. Deep down, and everyone listening to me, those watching me by live stream, those that are here, those going down the road, listening by Tabernacle Radio, I believe everyone is listening, under the sound of my voice, I should say, we are searching for the same thing. And that is what is actually true. This world is, again, it is full of fakeness, imitation. And I'm glad as a child of God. You can say amen on Wednesday night. I'm glad as a child of God. We have the Holy Spirit living deep down the inside. I know the Lord's real. God's real. Amen. Thank God for that. And what John here, I believe here, as I noticed the last two verses of his letter, I believe we find here two sentences here in his letter. He doesn't leave the readers with a polite sign-off. John now gives us two things here I believe would help us. He gives us a claim and an urgent warning in the last two verses, church. I believe we find the summary of those two sentences is this. Number one, are you resting? Are you resting in the care of the true God? Are you resting in the true God? Number two, I thought of this in this. Are you chasing imitation? So you're doing one or two things. In the two sentences we find as he wraps up the epistle, are you trusting in the true God? Number two, or are you, watch this, are you chasing imitations? All right. 1 John chapter number 5, notice your Bible, verse 20 and 21. He's summing it all up, writing it down. He's about to close his letter. See what he has to say. And we know, there it is again, that the Son of God is come. Good place to say amen right there. And hath given us an understanding that we, I love this, may know him that is true. And we are in him. That is true, even in his Son, Jesus Christ. This is the true God, and I love this, an eternal life. Look at the next verse. Little children, as a father speaketh to his children tender, little children, keep yourselves from idols. Amen. So amen is a Bible word. So we can use it often, right? Father, we love you now. Holy Spirit, help us. We need your help tonight. Wonderful. Enjoy this good singing, fellowshipping. Bless us as we read and study the Word of God tonight. In Jesus' name, amen and amen. First part of verse number 20, 1 John chapter number 5, once again. And we know that the Son of God is come and hath given us, and what, church? Understanding. Now, we here were not around when Jesus came. Right? We may feel that way, or may look that way, but we're not over 2,000 years old. Can I get a witness? We were not here when Jesus came. I was not there, Brother Don, when Jesus came out of the grave. I was not there. He was on the cross. I was not there. Any miracles, I was not there. When he was born in Bethlehem, I just wasn't there. You were not there as well. We were not there that day, any of those times. But we know it happened. Why? Because the Word of God tells us it happened. Are you with me? Scripture tells us. So we know the Father because he has given us an understanding. In verse 20, who is that? That is the Holy Spirit living on the inside of every child of God. Are you with me or not? The Bible, the scriptures, the commandments, the Bible we're seeing tonight is a closed book. Watch it. It's a closed book to those who are not taught by the Holy Spirit. Let me say it again, because you cut me off when I said it's a closed book. The book, the Bible, the scripture, the commandments, they are a closed book to those that are not taught by the Holy Spirit of God. A man might learn history. A man might learn science without the Holy Spirit, but no man, no woman, nobody at all can ever learn the truths of the Word of God without the best teacher living on the inside, and that is the Holy Spirit. Can you say amen? So we have the Holy Spirit here living, teaching us. Now, the natural man, the lost man, the natural man, the Bible would tell us, cannot receive, there's the word, receive the things of the Spirit of God. Why? Because they are spiritually what? Discerned. Paul tells us, I think it's 1 Corinthians 2:14. So I thought about that tonight, but we that are saved, we that are children of God, wonderful, that are saved, we are teachers, we have the teacher. We have the Holy Spirit. Don't get happy about that. We have the Holy Spirit living deep down on the inside of us. He's the greatest teacher of all. I believe here at Tabernacle College, in our school, we have some of the, in our Sunday school teachers, we have some of the best teachers this side of heaven. I truly believe that. But I'm telling you, no one can hold a light, can even snug up to the Holy Spirit while he can teach you. He's the best teacher. Look at verse 20 again, the last part. Watch your Bible. I love this. We that are saved, watch this. I love this. You ought to underscore this. That we may know him, that is true. And we are in him, that is true. Even, watch the Bible, his Son, Jesus Christ. That is the true God and, I love it, eternal life. Now, I love that. So we that are saved, church, a little teaching tonight we do on Wednesday nights. We that are saved know that Jesus came to this earth. Amen or not? Sure we do. And now we also know he came into our lives, into our hearts. Now, the Bible says, John tells me, we can know him. I love that word, know. We can know him. I love it. You do not gain the understanding, any of that understanding through a professor. You don't gain the understanding through the seminar. You gain that kind of understanding through the Holy Spirit that lives deep down on the inside, amen or not. So we gain that it's a gift from God. And if it is given to us that we might know him and know that we are in him. So it seems to me as I read that passage there, as John writes the last two, the sentences to us, I get to myself, I got thinking today, it seems to me if that's true, if we know that he's the Son of God, he gives us the Holy Spirit, and then we understand all of that, he gives me eternal life, then it seems like to me the beginning and the end of salvation, it seems to me that he can take care of both the beginning and the end. Right? Then he came to know we are in him, and I'm glad I know that. Now I understand as I read this verse, now I understand why he's called the Alpha and the Omega. Now I understand why he's called the beginning and the end. He is the beginning of our saving faith, and he is the ending of our saving faith, eternal life. So now we understand. So in verse number 20, ladies and gentlemen, it's all about, can we put it on the bottom shelf? It's all about Jesus Christ. Verse 20 is all about Jesus Christ. The New Testament is Jesus Christ. The miracles he performed said, it is him. The disciples and the apostles said, that's him. The thief on the cross said, that's him. The centurion said, that is him. And thank be to God, on a Wednesday night, deep down on the inside of me, I have the Holy Spirit telling me that is him. I can know him. Glory to God. Boy, that's good stuff on a Wednesday night. And now the Holy Spirit that lives in us testifies that Jesus is the Son of God. You just read that. Verse 21. Watch your Bible. Little children, keep yourselves from idols. Amen. The first two words, look at it. Little children. Take my watch. Siri trying to preach for me. Little children. I said, keep yourself from idols. And that Siri watch says, which ones? It did. All of them, except the Lord. First two words, little children. Who is it that he's speaking about here? Saved. Us, little children. Right? He's speaking to us, speaking to believers, little children. So several times we've noticed this through the epistle of John. We've noticed that he loves that phrase, little children. He's tender now with them. It's like a father bringing the child or a grandparent bringing the grandson or granddaughter said, honey, let me tell you something. Honey, come here a minute. Little children, he's got something to say to them. Here it is. Watch when he's addressing the believers now. Watch it. We notice this book was written to us, of course, to the saved, I should say. What a blessing to know tonight you are God's child. Let me say it again because you missed it. I know you're tired. I'm glad to say tonight it's a blessing to know on the inside that I'm God's child. We are his children. Little children. Members of the divine family. Ain't that wonderful? Knowing this, we should heed what John says here at the end of his book. Notice what he said. Look at it. Keep yourselves from idols. So knowing verse number 20, that I know him, I know all about him in verse 20, then I look at the very next verse. You shouldn't have anything ahead of him. You say it, place 21 in there. Knowing who Jesus truly is. Then he goes to 21 and says, keep yourselves from idols. So ladies and gentlemen, if you really know who Jesus is, you won't have problems chasing idols. Do you know him? John said, do you really know him? You don't worry about all these idols. Do you know him? Watch the Bible now. Knowing Jesus. Now, we don't set up idols to worship. I don't think we do that in our day and age. We don't set up idols. We don't bow down to idols in our homes or in our life, right? Okay, three of you doesn't. The rest of you, I'm praying for you. You don't bow down to idols in your home. Watch it where they were doing in this day. We don't bow down to idols, kiss toes on the eye. We don't do any of those things. We don't rub the fat belly of a little statue. We don't do any of those things. We don't do any of that at all. We don't do any of that. But an idol is this. Anything and everything that draws the affection and the devotion of your heart away from God. Then, ladies and gentlemen, that's an idol.
1: Yes, sir.
0: That's an idol. That's an idol. Are you with me? What about this? In John's day, I thought, idols were carved out of wood, out of stone. But in our day, idols are carved out of your own desires. That's an idol. We don't carve them out of wood. We don't carve them out of gold. But we carve them out of our own desires. That could be.

life. You'll be surprised what an idol could be in your life. Activities, self, pleasures, money, job, houses, things, mate, children, grandchildren. Are you with me? I'm just going to give you a Bible. Kids, sports, popularity, cell phone, internet, Facebook, my face, your face. Is any of those things, I'm just going to give you a Bible, any of those things taking time and attention more than your Lord, then we have created an idol. How many believe your Bible? We're Bible believer tabernacle. Now, I've had to do some search in my life. So, Lord, I don't want any idols in my life. I'm saved. I know who you are. I don't want anything before you. It could be money. I've known people put money in front of the Lord, and the Lord had to take it away. Children, I've seen so many. You have as well. Lord, I believe he's a jealous God. I believe the Bible tells me that. I believe he wants our affection. He wants our fellowship. Nothing wrong. Hey, nothing wrong with any of those things. Wonderful. That nothing wrong with any of those things. I'm telling you, but if they are ahead of Jesus or keeps you too busy for doing something for God or being faithful in the church, then you have an idol problem. If I could be more faithful to my work than I can the church, I've got an idol problem. If I can do a better job in my job than I can in my church, I've got an idol problem. Right? Honestly, just be honest. I'm telling you, I'm going to stand in front of God one day, not in front of my little bitty idols, not in front of my children, not in front of my wife. I've said this over and over again. You've heard me. I cannot be the husband that little lady needs if I don't put Jesus first above her. I cannot be the husband she deserves if I don't put Jesus first. She'll not be the wife that I deserve if she doesn't put Jesus first. I'm not jealous. I've said it before. I don't get jealous with my wife putting Jesus Christ ahead of me. And if somebody in here does, we got a problem, sir. I ain't a problem. So when I ain't a problem. So, John, hey, remember, he's talking to saved people. Keep yourselves from idols. Well, John, what are you talking about? We're saved. We just named some. Nothing wrong with those things. Listen, church, father, mother, young adult, teenager, senior citizen, is there anything or anyone that comes between you and fully surrendering to God? Then you and I, we have an idol problem. I would be more faithful if I did not have to do this. My kids got to go to soccer. They got to go to ball game. I'm just worn out when I come to church. I can't worship because I'm worn out. You got an idol problem. I just can't come Wednesday night. I'm running late. Come on late. Y'all are here. You can say amen. Hey, you, come on. I'm sick, but I can go to work, but I can't come to church. Somebody help me. You got an idol problem. Right? Right? Yeah. I can look good and dress up for my job, but I can't do it for the church. I got a problem. So if we could go all night on this, and we're the cream of the crop tonight. We're the Bible believers tonight, and this is a wake-up call reminder for everybody in this building that, hey, there could be some things, some good things in my life. My children are good. My wife is good. My church is good. My preaching's good. Singing's good. Playing the instruments are good. And helping your neighbors good. Feeding the neighbors good. Clothing the neighbors good. All that's good. But, friend, if that's in front of Jesus, we've got an idol problem. Right? It's not a problem. If your pastor's in front of Jesus, you got a bad problem. You got an idol problem. If you got a singer, a favorite singer in front of Jesus, you got an idol problem. And John said, hey, children, listen, save people, be careful. Watch the idols. Keep yourselves from idols, right, church? Amen. So if you give Jesus first place in your life, it's an amazing thing to me. I thought today, if I just give Jesus my all, and everybody in the tabernacle, give Jesus their everything, you'll never regret it. Here or when you stand in front of him at the judgment seat of Christ. Only thing I regret, I didn't do this sooner. How foolish I was. I didn't give God my all when I was under the best preacher, when I was in Sunday school, when I was in a Christian school. I didn't give him my all. How foolish I was. I can't get it back now. How foolish I was. Act like a fool. Foolish. I said one day, I said, boy, I really want to know him.
I want to

know him. A little bit more. I want to know a little bit more. I said, I want to submit everything to him. I don't care where I go. I told my wife that. I said, honey, I don't care if we go to Africa. We're going to go. I don't care if I sell that church to him. Back the man of God up. I'm going to be the best member in this church. Whatever God tells me to do, anything between. I don't give him a long list of what I want to do. So, Lord, I'm surrendering everything to you. Whatever you say, I'll do. And I'm telling you, why? Because I want to know him more. I want to not just salvation, I want to know him more. And I know you do too. You're here on a Wednesday night. You want to know him more. I know you desire. I know everyone. I know everyone. I could not pick one person up here and say, I don't think you desire to know Jesus. I don't think that. I think everybody in the house of God tonight, from the main floor to the balcony, I believe everybody here wants to know God more. I believe that. But the devil's wise. He's a master of distractions. He can use your kids to distract you. He can use the ball field to distract you. He can use your job to distract you. He can use your mate to distract you. He can use everything to distract you. So many Christians are distracted. We want truth tonight. So we want to know him, right? I want to love him more than ever. And more and more, I should love, give him more and more every day. When someone loses sight of how wonderful, how true our God is, their heart will naturally drift to a substitute. It happens all the time. I see it a mile away. Why would John, I thought to myself the day I'm off of Dr. Hinkle, I thought, why would John in such a wonderful, Brother Bright, enlightening letter with such sharp words? Why don't you say, little children, I love you. See you in heaven. That would have been good and warm and fuzzy, wouldn't it? That'd have been a good way to end the letter up. But John says, hey, you got eternal life. We know him. Hallelujah for all that. But I'm going to tell you something. Keep yourselves from idols. Amen. Then he said, amen. Here's your letter. Read it. It's not a really warm and fuzzy feeling. And I thought to myself, why would he end the letter this way? Because, ladies and gentlemen, he knew a fundamental truth about human nature. Because you can hear, watch this, you can hear the greatest truths of God's word and still allow a counterfeit to steal your heart. You can sit under every great man of God for every service. I mean, a power of God can fall down. You can know that Bible inside and out. But I'm telling you, human nature, will if it gets away from the Lord, it will long for a counterfeit. And it's an amazing thing, isn't it? It'll steal the heart. Now you don't set out to abandon God. I've never talked to someone, hey, how you doing? What you going to do today? Well, I'm going to go out there and try to set out and just abandon God today. I've not heard that. I haven't heard. It's amazing. I haven't heard it, but I haven't heard that. I'm just gonna quit on God today. It doesn't happen that way. I don't see anybody in the church that's on fire for God, and all of a sudden they're gone. Pew. No. It's gradual, and I can see it coming. It gradually happens. It happens. You pray for them, you try to be a help to them, but some are gone. Their mind's gone before the body's gone. You can't do what the Holy Spirit's not going to do. Not doing for them right now. So John says, hey, listen, you don't sit out the band of God completely, but instead you gradually replace him, watch this, with something smaller, something safer, and something more visible. That becomes your idol. Gradually. Number one, idols we must watch out for. Can I give you three? Number one, I'll just let you go home and study on this. We're a Wednesday night crowd. We know our Bibles. Number one, some idols must watch out for. Number one, the idol of security. Trusting in a bank account, a job title, or a political outcome more than the wisdom of God, and you've got an idol problem. Number two, not only the idol of security, but the idol of approval. How many knows that individual? Idol of approval. Craving, caring more about human applauses, more about human pats on the back, social acceptance, than about what God thinks. Then I've got an idol problem. Idol of security, idol of approval. Number three, idol of self. Idol of self. We're in a selfie world, aren't we? Isn't it amazing? We are. Making your own comfort and feelings the ultimate judge of right and wrong.
then we've got an idol problem. Are you with me? And in other words, an idol, watch it, isn't always an evil thing. Idols are not always an evil thing. Watch this. Oftentimes, it's a good thing that we have turned into an ultimate thing. Let me say it again because you missed it. An idol isn't always a bad thing, but it is a good thing that we have turned into an ultimate thing. Are you with me? You notice here, look at the word John uses in 21, keep. Keep. That implies guarding something valuable. I thought that today, spiritual protection requires intentional action. Let me say it again. Spiritual protection requires intentional action. Keep yourselves. Not the pastor do it for you, not your husband or wife, your friend. No, you keep. You keep yourselves. So spiritual action, right? Intentional action for the protection. Now, how do I do that? Let me give you three thoughts of this. Take them home with you. I don't have time for all this. We got to have a meeting. How to keep yourselves from idols. Number one, examine your daily devotion. Examine your daily devotions. What is it every day you just can't do without? You got to do it, man. I can't go there without getting my cell phone before I got to bed. Got an idol problem. I got to go call so-and-so. I got to do it. Can we just be honest tonight? We all can fall into this. What are you devoted to more than you are the Lord? It's okay if I don't speak to the Lord. It's okay if I don't read my Bible. But I did this. Your daily devotion. Number two, expose the substitutes. What is it that I'm putting in front of the Lord? Expose it. You don't get help if you don't expose it. If you don't get honest about it, you'll never get help. So I have to get honest about what my problem is before I get any help with it, right? Number three is very simple. Fix your eyes on the real thing. Fix your eyes on the looking unto Jesus, the author, the finisher of our faith. Looking unto him. How many is already, we're the mature crowd tonight, Christians, aren't we? All right, two of us are. And you, how many has already learned in your Christian life that you can't simply push an idol out? You must, friend, watch it. You must replace it with a greater love. It's hard for anybody in this house tonight to just, all right, that's my idol. I'm just going to push it out. Never again. No. You can't do that. You got to replace it. You don't remove something bad in your life and leave a big hole. You got to fill in with something good. That's why so many people goes back to what they were in. They never replace with something good. So you replace it, right, with a greater love. So a defense against an idol is a heart fully satisfied in Jesus Christ. Can I say that again? The defense against an idol is a heart fully satisfied in Jesus Christ. When you truly realize what you have in him, when you know him, the temptation to change for idols will no longer be there, because I know him. I truly know him. Why would I want anything else? I know who he is. You wake up every morning and drink deeply from the real fountain before this world gives you a cup of counterfeit, and say, I'm not going to drink of this world. I'm not going to drink of the fakeness. I'm not going to drink of all the counterfeits they have to offer. I'm going to drink in the morning of the real thing. That way, when I face the devil, I'm full of the Holy Ghost. I'm full of the power. When I face troubles, when I face trials, or when I face people, I'll be filled with what's right first. Oh, when I get tempted for this, tempted for that, I know it's going to take me from the Lord. Well, if I'm filled with this before I go out, it will help a lot, right? So that's what it's helping us with. So I thought about this. He who has Jesus, man, you have everything. Here's the question tonight. John tells us the last two sentences of his letter to him. Do you truly know him? Ask yourself that right now. Do I truly know him? Not just salvation, but I mean that divine, that fellowship, that relationship. We're talking about salvation tonight. Do I truly know him? Remember, we're speaking to saved people, John, remember? How well
You say, yeah, Pastor, I know him. Well, how well do you know him? Watch this. How well do you know him? John says we can know him. How well? Can you trust him when everything seems to be falling apart? How well do you know him? Can you trust him when you do not understand? So, do you truly know him? Do you truly know him? Do you know enough about him not to doubt him? I thought this. When the tragedy strikes or things happen that you just don't understand, do you know enough about him not to doubt him? So he asked again, church, do you know him? Teenager, do you know him? Singles, couples, parents, do you know him? You see why he says little, I believe he could have some tears in his eye now as he finishes his letter up. You can know him, but I'm telling you, I'm scared. He said, I'm nervous. Some of these folks going, evidently somebody's already turned to idols because he's warning them now. Be careful. I've seen it before. Be careful. So do you know him? I thought today, you know, we all say this, there's a difference in knowing about someone and knowing someone. A lot of people know about him. He's a little baby, Christmas time, came to the baby, Bethlehem. I know about him. He was a carpenter, I heard. Somebody said he died on a cross. I know about him. There's a whole lot different between knowing about him and knowing him. So John didn't tell me, do you know about him, y'all? He says, little children, Christians, saved people, do you know him? Do you know him? It would be a sad thing, hear me. Sad thing to live your life. This is so good. God, give me this today. It'd be a sad thing to live your life and the only knowledge of God you have comes from secondhand stories. It'd be a sad thing for you to live your life and only things you know, the knowledge you have of God, comes from secondhand stories. What some preacher told you. What some singer sung about. What some parent told you. Or you read in some book somewhere. Hear me. Here's my phrase for you that God gave me today. A secondhand faith cannot survive a firsthand trial. All this secondhand stuff you're getting, that's okay, but when you get that firsthand trial, you're going to need to know him. Not what they thought about him or said about him, but you're going to need to know him. Are you with me tonight? Amen, amen. So how well do you know him? Number one, it's to know his heart. So as you said, do I know him? Do I know his heart? Do you know his compassion? He is the God who I love this. He meets you in the valley. He's a God that can meet you in the furnace. He's a God that can gather your tears. Can gather your tears. He's a God that can take away the storm clouds. He's that kind of God. He's a God that can draw near to the brokenhearted. Do you know that? Number two is to know his heart. Number two is to know his character. To know him as character. Do you know his holiness and love? He's not a tyrant, ready to beat you up as soon as you fall, as soon as you slip. He's not going to beat your head. You should have never done that. I'm done. No, no. He's a father who is seeking his lost children. He wants you to come back. Number three. It's to know his heart. It's to know his character. It's to know, I love this one, it's to know his voice. So ask yourself, do you know him? To know his voice. This world is filled with what? With constant noise. And if you listen to all that noise, I'm telling you, you'll be in anxiety, worrying, and all that opinions of people. And I'm telling you, but in the middle of all of the noise, in the middle of all the clamor, in the middle of all the crying out, all the protesting, in the middle of all the war, ladies and gentlemen, do you still hear his still, small voice? Do you know him? You know that still small voice, even in the middle of all that's going on in America and around this world today, can you still
hear the still small.